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0: Rapping, telling the cops to come for me.
2: They shot, turn me to a co-felon. All they help me do is get some more millions. All I see is free toy, free toy.

na wo ba oto wo bela wo do eto ne edia betuma e show oka se fly niko Greece first class of a champagne tour can create you the whole what if you are not

First Corinthians 15:57 says, but thanks be to God, which giveth us our victory through our Lord Jesus Christ. You and I, in the name of Jesus, we have victory on every side. That is why I can confidently declare this morning that your victories are assured for today as well. I said your victories are assured for today as well. In the mighty name of the Lord Jesus Christ. It is only those who walk with the Lord in faith that get to testify of his goodness.

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I had a quote somewhere that says, if you put God in everything, you will see God in everything. Or if you commit everything into the hands of the Lord, you shall see the hand of the Lord in everything concerning your life. Oh, what a truistic statement. To God alone be all the praise and glory. Wherever you are this morning, welcome and God bless you for joining us. We're live on Facebook.

on radio. We are live on X as well. I can see you, Naifua. Naifua Yehoada. I can also see Christiana Adute. The Lord bless you, people. As soon as you get here, please do well to lick, hit the love or like button. Right, thank you, Father, like you've always done. And share the page immediately. Then, of course, you can settle down for what God has for us today. Oh, thank you, Father. We want to take a moment to greatly appreciate the Lord. We want to take a moment to let the Lord know that we are part of the grateful creations He made.

0: like button right. Thank you, Father, and share. Let somebody else be blessed by this moment. God bless you for doing same. God bless you for doing same. And those that get to be invited, make sure you also stretch a hand and invite somebody. Never take this for granted. It is not for nothing that somebody will think about you to bring you into the presence of the Lord. No, it cannot be taken for granted. There comes a time when nobody will bother about you again. But guess what? As for our God, He is consistently thinking about you. God Almighty is forever considering you. And that is why this morning as well, He has instructed somebody to touch.
1: I want to take it.
0: Somebody to stretch a hand towards you. Glory be to the holy name of the Lord.

Frederick, I see you. You guys see Frederick? I'm not sure. Oh, thank you, Father. We're getting ready to just bless the name of the Lord in the next like 3 minutes or so. In the next like 3 minutes, we are getting ourselves together. In the next like 3 minutes, we are going to give the Lord a big thanks. Remember, the Bible says that enter his gate with thanksgiving and into his courts with praise. Okay, also here we are live on radio in Kumasi on Love 99.5 FM. A great God bless you and good morning to all listeners in Kumasi, the garden city of Kumasi, the garden city of Africa. To God be the glory for your life as well. A special greetings to Dr. Frank Amwakohene. The Lord bless you for the wonderful work you're doing. Let the Lord continue to give you wisdom and grace to do even more, to outdo yourself for the people of Kumasi. Thank you, Father. Are we getting together? Bring everybody on board. Bring their family on board. Bring their family on board. Monica, the Lord bless you. Denise, Doreen, Nadia, the Lord bless you all for connecting with us, for joining in. In the next 1 minute, we are standing on Psalm 145. We're standing. Hey, Charles Afo. Charlie, how are you doing? It's been a while. I trust the household are doing great. Sybil and the kids. My love and to every one of them. God bless you. In the next 1 minute, all of us are joining our hearts together. I call it the big thanks. Why? Because all of us

May God be pleased with your thanksgiving today. May you be among the people whose thanksgiving and praise actually rise up to the Lord as a sweet smelling savor. In the name of the Lord Jesus Christ. Oh, thank you, Father. God bless you, Evelyn Dodu. God bless you. God bless you, Adam. Thank you, Father. Okay, Psalm 145. It reads, and I declare from the King James Bible.

and ever. Verse 2 says that every day will I bless thee, and I will praise thy name forever and ever. Let's add the verse 23. Verse 3. Great is the Lord, and greatly to be praised, and his greatness is unsearchable. Can we finish it here? Now, first and foremost, he talks to us about he deciding. It's I will. It's a decision. Somebody says it's a decision. And that's why I'm thanking God for your life right now, because you have made that decision. You are making that decision now. I will bless the Lord, or I will extol the Lord, my God, O King. It's every day of my life. So yes, yesterday you thanked him. Yesterday you praised him. Yesterday you honored him. But you have made up your mind that another day is here. Yesterday's thanks is gone. Yesterday's praise is gone. Today is another day. The Lord ought to hear my praise. That is you right there. And he blesses forever and ever will I do it. Then he says, great is the Lord, and greatly to be praised. May your praise unto him this morning be the greatest. Hallelujah. I say, may your praise unto him this morning. Can we in the moment be inspired by Psalm 145? You're going to lift up your voice this moment. You're going to lift up your voice this moment. And let the Lord hear your thanks and praise and adoration, declaring indeed, great is the Lord, and greatly to be praised. His greatness is unsearchable. His greatness is unfathomable. His greatness is nothing we can describe. He alone deserves to be glorified. Can your voice be heard in the heavens this moment? Some believers are thanking the Lord right now. Some believers are blessing the name of the Lord right now.

0: Oh, Jesus. Oh, Jesus. Check the verse 3 again. Check the verse 3 again. When I read this, it feels like the praise is never enough. It doesn't matter how much I do it. Do you get the same sense? Do you get the same sense? Check the verse 3. It says, great is the Lord and greatly to be praised. I'm wondering if what I have done right now is great enough. I'm wondering if what I have done, what we have done right now, is greatly enough. 99.7 FM. Bring me the verse 3. Naifa, God bless you for this. Bring me the verse 3. I want another version of the verse 3. It says, great is the Lord. Great is the Lord. And greatly to be praised. And his greatness is unsearchable.
1: Joy.
0: Just the verse 3. Just the verse 3. Post it for me. If you find another version, another version of Psalm 145 and the verse 3. And the verse 3. Koda Bashar Abasata.
2: What shall I raise?

that you shall conceive that miracle baby and put to birth. You are trusting the Lord for saved. We are gathering as well. Let's gather here. Thank you, Father. Thank you, Father. Great is the Lord and greatly to be praised. And his greatness is unsearchable. You can't fathom the greatness of our God. It feels like I haven't done enough. No matter how well I try to praise the Lord, no matter how well we try to praise the Lord, the praise seem not to be enough. And this morning I'm praying, oh God, may the words of our mouth, may every word of praise, may every word of praise, may every word of worship, may every word of adoration, my Lord, and the meditations of our hearts, all may rise up to you.

The sweet smelling Shiva. Your children stand amazed in your presence. For we know that without you we can do nothing. Receive our praise. Receive our praise. Receive our praise. Receive our worship. Receive our praise. Receive our praise. Receive our worship. Lihabokaria dala masando basharia. Oh, daria bele masando kavaria dala basa. Shiri baluzi adele makoria dele makanda basata ya. Koria bele mashandere masaya. Somebody just gave me the Amplified Bible of Psalm 145. He said, I was Kweku Gansa, the Lord bless you. He said, great is the Lord and highly to be praised. How highly is our highly, Jesus? This is the point I'm talking about. This is the point I'm making. It feels like no matter how well I do, no matter how hard I try it, it is still not enough. Highly to be praised. He said, his greatness is also so vast and deep as to be unsearchable. My God. Please take one more minute. May this one last minute be pleasing to the Lord. Yeah, I know you thanked him already. I know you praised him already. Can we just do one more minute? One more minute. Lift up your voice. One more minute. Lift up your voice. Some believers are praising. Some believers are thanking. Some believers are honoring the Lord. Take one more minute. Go ahead. Let the Lord hear you say something to him. Where are the grateful ones? Where are the grateful ones? Where are the ones who are so grateful? Who considers that our God is so great? So great and highly to be praised. Highly to be exalted. Highly to be magnified. Highly to be exalted. Highly to be magnified. Oh, Kadusha Bariyada. My God, my King, my Father, my Lord and my God. Nima Luha Bariya Bele Basha. May the words of our mouth this morning, may the meditations of our heart, O Lord, rise up unto you as a sweet smelling savor. My God, I pray.

name of the Lord Jesus Christ. Thank you, Father. Thank you, Father. Thank you, Father. Thank you. The last time I checked, Jesus Christ only gave thanks when he had only 5 loaves and 2 fishes. And the Bible says that there was a multiplication, and there was, multiplication. There was feeding to satisfaction, and there was surplus. In the mighty name of the Lord Jesus Christ, on the basis of this scripture, and on the base of the truth of God's word, I make a declaration into your life that whatever it is that you were holding at the time of giving thanks, at the time of giving praise, at the time of honoring the Lord, may God, my God, cause there to be a multiplication, cause there to be a feeding to satisfy.

name I declare. Thank you, Father. Thank you, Father. Thank you, Father. Can I just pray for those, if you are here, you desire to settle down. This is something I've been praying about, I've been praying for. But I know that occasionally we should just join our face together. And so you're here, a full-grown woman desiring to settle down, a full-grown man desiring to settle down. Some of you are standing in the gap for your children, your girl children, your boys. It's a great thing. But don't forget, because it's a marriage thing, you want to bring themselves to come. As we pray, as we keep praying, there are things that are prevalent in the lives of people that must leave them to give way. The prayers actually takes care of some of those things. Praise the Lord. And as they come, the Lord actually picks them out, and then, you know, and then you receive a word of instruction, what we call instruction in righteousness, to help you become a better version of yourself, so that when you settle, there is no problems. The mountain shall be leveled. Is somebody hearing what I'm saying at all? The Lord bless you again. Kadabaha. And those who are on the verge of giving me, you've taken seed. You are trusting the Lord for spontaneous, incident-free deliveries. I have been the labor ward before, and I know what it takes. I know that it's always, especially over here in Ghana, it's a life and death situation. See a woman trying to give birth, Jesus. The mothers over here will bear me witness and testify. Let's join our hearts together right now, shall we? Bohabakaria daha, Nimashkaria bahab, Lohaba. Those of you who are desiring to settle down, please place your hand upon your head like this. You can see me on Facebook. Put your hand upon your head, on top of your head like this. Yes. Those of you who are desiring the fruit of the womb, maybe for the first time, place your hand upon your lower abdomen. Lower abdomen. Place it there. Place it there. Place it there. Place your hand upon your lower abdomen. You want to have the fruit of the womb. You are trusting the Lord. You are trusting the Lord. If you are a man, if you are a woman, no problem. So long as you are married and you are desiring that the Lord will bless you. You know, bless your union with children. You can place your hand right there and your lower abdomen. And those of us who are already pregnant, thank God for your life. Place your hand upon in the middle of your chest and your stomach. Yeah, that part. Yeah, that part. Place your hand right there. Likadosh Kabaha. I'm praying for just 1 minute. I'm trusting the Lord in the name of the Lord Jesus that today there shall be a performance. That today there shall be an intervention. That today there shall be a performance.

0: Jesus. It is established. Thank you, Father. Thank you, Father. My God, my God, my God. Blessed be the name of the Lord. It is established as the Lord lives. Thank you, Father. I look forward to hearing the good news. When you invite me, I'll come. I'm sure there are some people who, once they hear, they say,
1: joy.
0: Are you sure? Because a couple of people have invited me. I give them the assurance I was going to be there. And then something came in, and oh, yes, it was another matter altogether. You have to forgive me, okay? Once again, congratulations to you. I bless God for your life. I'm excited for you. I'm more excited for you than you think. I'm telling you. And Jemima, you too, God bless you. You have to forgive me for my inability to make it. It is what my joy is, that Charlie, the thing came on. Yeah, and now you guys are, your status has changed. Now when you are doing Baba, you do Baba with your left hand. You know the kind of Baba that you do like this. You have something to show. May God Almighty honor you as well. I say, may my God honor you as well. May my Father honor you as well. In the where are your amens? Where is the amen of the believer? May my Father in heaven honor you too. In the mighty name of the Lord Jesus Christ, bring glory into your home. Bring glory into your home. In the mighty name of the Lord Jesus, may my Father in heaven bring glory into your home. Honor your name as well. Even in the mighty name of the Lord Jesus, you who have been called barren for years, because ever since you got married so many years ago, that has never occurred. In the mighty name of the Lord Jesus, I see you being called mother of children. In the name of the Lord Jesus Christ, I hear your name being changed to mother of children, mother of twins, to the glory of God Almighty. Even in Jesus' mighty name, I make a declaration, there shall be no mortality. There shall be no mortality. There shall be no miscarriages. Not anymore. As the Lord lives. Even in Jesus' name. Amen and amen. All right, Charlie. I intended to actually spend two minutes. I even said 1 minute, but somehow we've passed all to 8 minutes. You had to forgive me again. See, I'm not very good with time. May the Lord help me. Somebody say amen. Very quickly, I wanted to settle down for God's word. Let's have a quick exhortation. I believe so strongly God has a word for somebody. Somebody, the Lord has a word for somebody. May you be the one in Jesus' name. I said, may you be the one in the name of the Lord Jesus. Let's remember, God knows us. God knows us better than we know ourselves. Thank you, Holy Spirit. Let's pray. Father, we give you glory and praise one more time for this privilege. It is indeed a great privilege to see ourselves, O God, under your feet. We come, O God, for to be fed fat. Oh God Almighty, for to be fed fat. Every single spirit, soul, and body, O God, who I bring into yours, including myself, we submit ourselves, O God, to your majesty, to your rulership, my God and King. Let it be that today, even as we have come, you shall be fed, your perfect will shall be done, your name shall be glorified, and your children shall be blessed. In Jesus' name we've prayed, amen. All right, I have just about 15 minutes to share a word with you. I'm gonna try so hard to do my best. Praise the Lord. Go with me in your Bibles to the book of Galatians chapter 6. Let's take it from verse 7 to the verse 9. Galatians chapter 6, from the verse 7 to the verse 9. I read King James Bible. It says, "Be not deceived, God is not mocked. For whatsoever a man soweth, that shall he reap also." Please take note of that. Verse 8. "For he that soweth to his flesh shall of the flesh reap corruption. But he that soweth to the Spirit shall of the Spirit reap everlasting life. And let us not be weary in well doing, for in due season we shall reap if we faint not." Hallelujah. This is the government of my treatise. And let us not be weary in well doing, for in due season we shall reap if we faint not. So our reaping of the good deeds, or our reaping of the harvest, is actually predicated upon our not fainting. So if you're going to benefit, if you're going to harvest all that you have been sowing, you don't have to faint. Oh, Jesus, help me. You don't have to faint. Now, can I say this? The reason this is so crucial is because it's in the DNA of mankind to give up at a certain point. It is common for man to say, "Nipa beyebi, wambeyeni yinara." It is common to hear you say, "Well, Papa nyeshiya, bonisu nyeshi." Oh, am I saying something that you are aware of? See, and so this is why it is so crucial. I began with the verse 7, where it says that, "Be not deceived, God is not mocked. Whatsoever a man sows, he shall reap." Now, please pay attention to me, because the Lord would have you to know that anything sown by you is yours. You know, and once you sow it, you should know that the consequences of it, or the rewards of it, actually await you. Praise the Lord. There is no two ways about that. And so that is why he moved on to say that, listen, if you sow to your flesh, you're always, it's about me, self. I don't want to say selfish, but maybe self-centered. You're so focused, you know, on yourself, and how you don't want people to, you know, to hurt you, and how you don't want, you know, anybody to say anything negative about you, and how you are self-protecting, you know, self-preservation mode. You know, you've always switched your self-preservation mode on. The Bible says that you will reap corruption. You will reap everything. Corruption means spoiling. You will reap. You would spoil yourself, and not make yourself available to what God intends to do. Imagine if Jesus Christ decided to be self-centered, inward-looking. He's thinking about himself. He's thinking about what he wants to do alone. Imagine what if the patriarch, those people who followed, you know, who followed after Jesus Christ later on, the disciples, imagine if they too, they said, well, I don't want anybody to insult me. I don't want anybody to hurt me. I don't. So, and so because of that, I am always in the self-preservation mode. Imagine if the gospel is going to reach you. Some way, somehow, many believers have switched on the self-preservation mode. And because of that, they're just looking to themselves and how to make sure that they are satisfied. So long as they are not satisfied, well, nobody can be satisfied. Well, God is telling you and I that we are sowing to our flesh. And they say, we shall reap nothing but corruption. But he that soweth to the Spirit, you are minded by the things of the Spirit. Your interest is in others. Your interest is the salvation of others. You know, and so on and so forth. The Bible said that you shall reap everlasting life. It means that you are sowing your life, you know, to others and so on and so forth. Now, the most important thing is, you see, this life we are living on this earth, okay, none of us have seen God. None of us are relating to God. When you want to, you know, do some business, when you want to buy anything, when you want to go to school, we're not dealing with God. You know, we're dealing with human beings. Praise God, we're dealing with human beings, and then human beings would give you a holler. It is a human being that must give you a holler. Is somebody hearing? It's a human being that must step on your toes. It's a human being that must treat you unfairly. It's a human being. You're going to have to deal with humans. Praise the Lord. And it is in these dealings that it is demanded on you that you have to do well. You have to do good. It is in dealing with human beings. Praise God. And you see, in this particular case, it is not just some selected human beings, which is what some of us actually do. We are tilted towards those who make us okay, who make us happy, and then we are, you know, we severe relationship, you know, with those people we don't like. And that is what Jesus Christ asked us in Matthew chapter 5. He says that don't those people who are in the world, don't they do the same thing? You know, you have heard that it has been said, thou shalt love thy neighbor. Thou shalt love thy neighbor and then hate thy enemy. Let me just go and check it so I can quote very properly. Matthew chapter 5. And verse 43. Okay, ye have heard that it has been said, thou shalt love thy neighbor and hate thine enemy. But I say unto you, love your enemies and bless them that curse you. Bless them that curse you. Do good unto them that hate you. Pray for them which despitefully use you and persecute you, that ye may be children of your Father which is in heaven. For he maketh the sun to rise on the evil and the good, and sendeth rain on the just and the unjust. For if now, check the verse 46, for if ye love them which love you, what reward have ye? Do not even the publicans do same? Do not the publicans same? And if ye salute the brethren only, your brethren only, what do ye more than others? Do not even the publicans do same? Praise the Lord. So Jesus Christ was you know, point point on or spot on when he actually made those comparisons. And it tells you he's making a comparison with yourself and others who have not come in, and they are the reason why you have come in. Praise the Lord. They are the reason why you have come in, and you're going to have to deal with them. You're going to have to deal with them. Once upon a time, Paul answered, you know, he answered a question about women, you know, who are married to unsaved husbands, you know, women who are married to unsaved husbands. And then he says, well, by your conversation, by your adornment, by the way you do your things, you would win them over. You will win them over. It means that God is expecting something of you, that you and I will continue to do good. Hallelujah. Will continue to appear good. Will continue to actually manifest goodness. Praise God. Because God is good. That is the nature of God. And you and I are supposed to consistently manifest the nature of God. Because by so doing, others will be won over. By so doing, others will be won over. That is the first reward that one gets. And then subsequently, the Lord blesses you because of that. Check the verse 9 again. And let us not be weary. Now, I said that the reason why this scripture is so important is here is because it is common for man to be weary along the line. Because chale ensemfuehi and nipa hu obufu. But what is a yemlila? Oh Lord, I'm telling you, hey, you might, no. I'm telling you, you know, yeah, it took human beings to make Moses, to miss the promised land. Oh, I'm saying something. I know I'm saying something. I said it took human beings to make Moses, who was approached by God himself, that I am going to let you go back to the way you ran away from and bring all my people, and I'm preparing a place for you. You are going to go to a land that is flowing with milk and honey. In the end, it took human beings for Moses to miss the promised land. My prayer for you is that you shall not miss where God has prepared for you. In the mighty name of the Lord Jesus, may you not miss where God has prepared for you. May you not miss the harvest that Lord has prepared for you. In the mighty name of the Lord Jesus Christ, let no human being cause you to fall off from the will of God. Charlie, when I'm talking about human beings, it's because I know that, listen, your own children, your own husband, your own wife, your own mother, your own father, something, somebody, your own brother, your own sister, your own friend, buddy, working colleague, somebody, they are humans. Everybody's a human. And you and I have to be, not be weary in well doing, not be weary in good doing or in doing good. You can't be weary. Praise the Lord. That's what he said. He said, do not be weary, and let us not be weary in well doing, for in due season. There's a day called due season. When that day comes, I don't know. How that day comes, I don't know. But when it does come, you will know it. Praise the Lord. When it does come, you will know it. And I know that, you know, there have been many due seasons in our lives, and we lightly esteem it because we are, our focus is not really on what God is doing in our lives. Our focus has been to ourselves. So long as it is not going exactly the way we want it, we don't even recognize the rewards that come, you know, the little rewards that come, and so on. We don't even recognize it. Praise the Lord. Now, he said, in due season, you shall reap. In due season you shall reap. There are some of us, some way you were there, you don't know, all of a sudden somebody says that, well, there is this thing for you here, and so on and so forth, and you don't know how it happened, and you don't, it is one of the due seasons. and it's because you did good, you did well. I'm reminded by Mordecai. I'm ending with that one. The Bible says that and Mordecai heard that some people were planning to go and kill the king. And when he heard it, then he actually went back and then tried to avert the situation. And he saved the life of the king. Okay, no, but Bible said after that, he went back to his gates and continued his gate opening and gate closing. He continued the gate opening and gate closing. Well, he has done the good. He was brought there as a slave. They are there as slaves. They can't do, you know, honorable jobs and everything. And somebody will say, well, because you have brought me from my comfortable place into a place that you are now walking over my head and so on and so forth, I'm not going to do good again. I heard that somebody is going to kill you. Let the person kill you so that you know that you have touched the child of God. So that you know that you have taught the child of God. Yeah, you know, but the Bible says that Mordecai saw it, and then he went ahead and did the good, and he continued opening the gate for people. He was opening the gate even for those who disrespect him, like Haman and many others. He was doing it. Praise the Lord. Bible said that, and there came a due season. One of those due seasons was that, and that night the king could not sleep. That night the king could not sleep. When the due season comes, it doesn't matter who is holding the keys. They must open it. They must release. They must bring that which the Lord has prepared for you. My prayer for you is in Jesus' mighty name that you shall never miss your due season by reason of what people do, by reason of what people say. In Jesus' mighty name, let rewards come beyond your imagination. Let rewards come towards you beyond what you have even expected, even in Jesus' mighty name. He said, for in due season you shall reap if you faint not. I am praying for somebody right now who's at a point of fainting. I am praying for somebody right now who's at a point of giving up. My prayer in Jesus' mighty name is that you shall be strengthened from the inside. You shall be strengthened from the inside, just like Jesus Christ prayed and said, Lord, let your will be done. And he was strengthened by angels. I pray, Makodabra Shabadiha, that there shall be angelic strengthening and visitation to you in Jesus' mighty name. You shall not faint. You shall not faint. You shall continue in well-doing, and you shall reap much more than you can imagine. In Jesus' mighty name, we pray. Amen.

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Well, it blessed me. Because sometimes the human being in you actually speaks. I'm tired. I don't know. Do I have a witness there? Do I have a witness here? Sometimes the human being in you says, I'm tired. I can't do this thing again. I'm not the first. I shall not be the last. But thank you, Father, for this day. Thank you.

0: Joel, the Lord bless you too for me. 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Yes, indeed. You shall never miss your due season. Henrietta, the Lord bless you too for me. Janice, Bernice, your sing. The Lord bless you too for me. Hey, Pastor Chris. In the name of the Lord Jesus, Sandy, you shall never give up doing good.
1: One more time, sing it.
0: The Lord is your strength. Now, for the Lord bless you. I'm telling you. Kafui, the Lord bless you. Christian, the Lord bless you. Sylvia, the Lord bless you. Charles Coleman, the Lord bless you. The Lord bless you too, Victoria.

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We bless God. Sweetie Lai, Henrietta, the Lord bless you more for me. Christopher, the Lord bless you. Johannes, the Lord bless you. Esther Wagner. Peace, the Lord bless you. Agnes, the Lord bless you. Do not be weary in well-doing. God bless you more.

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Okay, time to run. 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

It's your special day, so let's do this. 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Amen, amen, amen. I receive all the blessings you are pouring upon me in Jesus' name. All right, happy birthday to you, Edwin Danso. Edwin Danso, you are at the Sunyain branch of ARB Apex Bank. It's coming to you from Curtis William Brintu, acting managing director of

Obuachi. Unlimited blessings to you. And happy belated birthday to you, Reverend Uforin Kansa, of Great Commissioners Evangelical Ministry, Ghana. May heavens open to you from this day. This is coming to you from your cherished members. They say, may the good Lord answer all secret prayers in Jesus' name. Amen. Hallelujah. Oh, I'm enjoying this. May God bless you all. Okay, Reverend Dr. Kisi.

My name is Mike Nia Bose. Been a wonderful time coming your way. I missed a couple of people, and I'm praying for you. Let's meet God willing tomorrow on AOV. Promises to be a very, very fiery morning. 20th day. 20th day. July 20th. The Lord bless you again.

God bless you at 8 years and many more ahead of you. May God, may you grow into God. And may you grow into all God Almighty created for you to be. In Jesus' name. Amen. We're still trying to fix this thing so we can bring you the podcast of Reverend Dr. Samuel Kisiedu.

0: Dr. Kisiedu is the founder and president of Fufu Ministries International Incorporated and has designed these series of messages to teach, enlighten, guide, and enrich the lives of singles as well as married persons and to help build strong families. Yes, there is hope for your family.
1: Hello, my dear friend. Let us discuss the idea of appreciation, gratitude, being grateful. This is Dr. Samuel Kisiedu speaking in Virginia. And let's discuss this important thing in our relationships. Whether you are single, whether you are married, whether you are divorced, whether you are separated, as a human being, you must learn to be appreciative. Now, no relationship or marriage will be fruitful, enjoyable, satisfying if there's not frequent expression and portrayal of thanks and appreciation by your words, by your deeds, and your loving behavior on the side of each of you, okay? You can demonstrate appreciation in a number of kind deeds, but verbal appreciation is very important. Typically for females who are creatures of the ear, words mean a lot to women. And incidentally, God made them such that they are the actual homemakers, managers of the home. And the men are kind of directors as leaders to make sure that the home management is also led by them. Because Adam was there before the coming of Eve. For you to be discussing with your wife what is going on and how things should be done. Don't leave the cleaning all for the woman, and on Saturdays you are traveling to minister and attending functions and board meetings and traveling and preaching, and say preparing sermon for Sunday, and I'm preparing for the meeting next week, and everything is left for the woman. It shouldn't be like that. You must know what is going on with the cleaning on that Saturday. Okay? Be involved. The woman must also learn to verbalize encouraging and appreciative words to the husband. The men need it too. No matter how small the doing is, no matter how small the effort is, open your mouth and appreciate. Be thankful to your husband, to your fiancé, to your parents, to your teacher, to your supervisor. And that encourages the other person also to appreciate. Now, if someone, you are paying someone to do something, doesn't mean don't appreciate good work because I'm paying you. You are just a child in the house to polish my shoe, and you wash my car, and you swept the room, and I sent you. So no thank you ever comes from your mouth. That is not good. In this home, you will never iron my shirt, wash car, do something for me without me saying thank you. It doesn't matter who you are. Practice it. It's a godly and a wise and good principle to live with. If genuine appreciation really existed in all relationships, we'll have our peace. Now, when it suddenly begins to shrink, and then sometimes evaporates, it's gone, it shows that the love and enthusiasm also will be evaporating, and then there's trouble. Steps must be taken to rectify, put them right as soon as possible. If you don't start doing that, because one of the major complaints, he doesn't appreciate anything I do. This is a common complaint all counseling have done for the past 50 years. Okay? He doesn't appreciate anything I do. He doesn't thank me for the word appreciation. Whatever I do, he's not pleased. He doesn't appreciate. And that's when the complaints... Oh, you know, the complaints flow like that. It doesn't matter how much you dress, you decided that is prejudice or there is some resentment. You always find something to say, which is negative. Either you won't say anything or say something negative. you see. When the food is nice, you will not talk. But a little salt, a little pepper here, hey, the pepper, hey, you know my pressure, and then the salt, hey, you know, this is cold, it is too hot, and it is do this. Ah, but what about when you like it? See, a woman, I tell the women, even if a man eats all your food, eats most of it, I thank you. Also, you practice that. When he eats the food of which someone prepares, the one feels so gratified. Oh, thank you for eating all the food. You see, in lovemaking, if you enjoy it, open your mouth and say it as a woman to your husband. But most of the husbands, when you come and she's tired, sometimes she's not well, and you just won't say no because you feel it and you want to do it, otherwise you die. When you finish, say thank you. You see, there's a man who knows what you do to the woman. Hey, come, let's do it. I paid for it. Ah, we don't do that. No. When expectations and desires are not fulfilled, they will begin to ignore all the little good things. And only my big expectation and my big desire is what I'm looking forward to. And when I don't get that, I don't become appreciative. You may be hindering your own blessings and your own prayers by not appreciating many, many, many good things the person is doing. Until he does this thing for the business to boom and prosper. Until he does this to this level of prayer for the ministry. Until she also stands to take the Bible to lead the women's fellowship.

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2: Sometimes, oh, you're so bored, you're tired. But as you develop the desire, and you put it into practice, the desire becomes a delight. You see, and the students will say, you enjoy what you are doing. You have to practice it. It won't just come like that. You see. And be thankful for the job you are doing, not just the money you get, but the enthusiasm because you love the job. You see. To help society and to glorify God. You see, human overriding principle. We always admire, become delighted, and express thanks to people when they give us what we need and what we want. But there are different desires and expectations for men and women. And not in this video, but know what men want and what women want. Generally, in general, then find out what this particular man wants, what this particular woman wants, who is in my life. Not only just married, but you're doing business with, is a partner in something, you're in a group with, you are president, the one is your vice, is on the board with you, and this and that and all that. They're general things women want. And men want some general things. But look at this man or this woman and find specific things among the general ones he appreciates most or she appreciates most. And the form in which you want. If he likes some kind of food, the preparation process, well done, half and half, a little bit like this, and I want more of this and less of that, we make the world appreciate that kind of food. Okay? You know, one likes rice and beans. How you cook the beans, the type of beans, how you cook the rice, what gravy you added or stew, whatever it is, will differ from person to person somehow. So let us dialogue, let us talk in the relationship and find out expectations and desires. So I know specifically what you are used to, what you are trained with. I'm not talking of the time where you came from one church to another church and you want everything to be like the church you came from. You want everything to be like your home. My dad is not your dad, he's a husband. I know my mom is not your mom, it's your wife. That's not what I'm talking about. They train you, find out what works for both of you and learn sensible compromise of giving in order to take. But you want mine should just be like this, and if it is not that, my way or no other way, it doesn't work that way. So you don't appreciate anything I do because it doesn't go exactly your way. Very difficult person to live with. And the thing is that it's not blessing anybody, and God is recording you. The day you stand before him, the grade you get, whatever crown you get, appreciation you get from God, depends on how you related to the person. You're not thinking of that. It's a live this life with values of eternity. Your eyes are off God and eternity and everything. And you're just going, me. And you're not happy in your marriage, your courtship, your relationship. People come and go. And every man who comes goes away. Every woman doesn't want me. And things. It's because of character traits you are not working on. Complaining, grumbling, if something small, the world has come to an end, there's a world war because it didn't go the way I want. I want to go to this restaurant, the time you showed up, and this doesn't give room for anything. I'm not talking of chronic lateness, chronic this, or someone who will never decide the thing with the spouse. Look, if you are married, it is wrong to take decisions with your family and then always bring to your wife or to your husband. The men like doing that a lot. As if the woman is a follower, breeding, have the children, and help me. He came to help. You see? And things concerning money and time and things, discuss with her. Don't let family members think they can still control you and do

0: things with you as if you're not married, and the partner is a follower. See, at the end of your life, you go on until 60, 70, 80, and you realize you're not that you are not so blessed as you ought to be blessed. Because of your character, you won't change. And the family members too, some will milk you perpetually. Once they see they can fool you, and then they go on retirement, they go on transfers, they grow older, and they are still extending their relationship with you as if you're not married. That thing is not good at all. That in-law kind of relationship. We know you must help your parents, uncle, auntie, brother, sister. But your wife is your wife. Your husband is your husband. First. You see? And if you're not ready, then don't marry the person. It's a serious issue in a lot of marriages. You see? And it's not the best at all. You see, if you refuse or neglect to attend special needs of your partner, there are a lot of the breaking of marriages and courtships and all that. We are not going to find a solution. No. So you must do the best you can to see what the needs are. And when you meet the needs, then the person will be happy. How does the one appreciate when it is not meeting my need? Now, let me say a few things about the importance of appreciation. Number one, it makes the person think and feel important to you. See, when you appreciate me, if I appreciate you, makes you feel and think that you are important to the person. Even a house help, security man or watchman, the one who delivers the newspaper or the milk or the food. Oh, thank you. It makes you feel important I brought it to you. Although you ordered it online or by phone, make people happy in this world. Live to make others happy. You'll be happier for making other people happy. And God will make sure people make you happy too. You see? Number two, it causes the person at the receiving end of your appreciation to think and feel accepted by you. If you don't thank me for little things I do, even if I'm cleaning a baby, bathing a baby, dressing up a baby, you are passing by, you're so busy with your counseling, you're going to do a program, you don't say a word day after day, week after week, month after month. See? I'm so romantic towards you, you don't appreciate, you don't say anything. You know, I bring you a gift, and sometimes you say thank you, sometimes you don't. As if you deserve it, it is my duty. See, and food is typical. When I stand up to say, "Mommy, thank you for your food," stand your ovation for mommy in the at the table, sometimes in front of the kids. You see, I always say I didn't learn it from a book. Ideas for action come out of willingness to obey. If you want to really obey and do God's will, you show you how to handle this stepchild, this difficult husband or wife, run something you have been given a responsibility. Willingness to obey. Look in Isaiah 1 and verse 19. If you are willing, Isaiah 1:19, if you are willing and obedient, you eat the good of the land. If you are willing and obedient, you eat the good of the marriage, the good of your singleness. Even if you are a widow or widower, disappointed in the relationship, someone abandoned you, whatever it is, something good can come out of it, and God will make sure you enjoy something out of it. Take your lemon and make lemonades. Okay? So make people feel accepted by expressing thanks to them. See? If you have trained yourself not to, because of the culture or where you came from or who trained you, learn it. I want to die in the rot of just quiet. You don't know whether he likes it, whether he doesn't like it, or whatever it is. You won't say anything. And you have done that to the woman for so long, or the man for so long, I'm so used to it, and we are living like that, to die like that. That's not the best life we had. Life of unappreciation, no thanksgiving. You open the mouth and say anything. Open the door, oh, thank you. Your brother says, oh, thank you. Oh, can you bring me a cup of water? Thank you. You don't know how to say it. And you go on radio and television and you stand in pulpits. See, are you a politician making noise? And you don't know how to appreciate your spouse? What a tragedy. Number three, it promotes love and affection. Look, people you appreciate, make them love you. Say words. And women in particular, the words mean a lot to them. Appreciate. How many of us appreciate that, oh, you dress, you look so nice, you smell good this morning as we go to church, or as we go to this party, as we go for this funeral, oh, you look so pretty, oh, look at the hair, I like it. The woman to say something, the shirt is matching with your trousers or your pants, I like it, or your shoes are nice. Women, you to open your mouth and say something. Maybe you want your husband to give you more money, give you something more. Appreciate the little effort he is making. Thank him. It will please God to rain more on you, for him to give you more. Okay? Number four, it encourages establishment of a stronger bond of fellowship or friendship.
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Dr. Kisiedu has also authored books. Call or send an email to request his books. You can obtain them from major bookstores in Ghana. May God bless you. Have a good and a godly day. Whatever you do today, put God first, followed by your family before anything else. Our motto is family.

0: 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In the news this morning, Attorney General to close its case in the former Signals Bureau boss Edu Boahin trial this week. This and others coming your way. My name is James Aveji. Now, the Attorney General and Minister for Justice Department has indicated that it will conclude its case in the prosecution of former National Signals Bureau boss Edu Boahin this week. Edu Boahin and two others are standing trial for allegedly stealing some 49 million Ghana cedis belonging to the state. In a post on his Facebook page, Deputy Attorney General Dr. Justice Remsai says the accused person has agreed that he used the money on luxury vehicles and homes rather than an earlier position that the money was used for elections 2024. According to the AG, Edu Boahin allegedly blew the 49 million cedis on luxury apartments located at prime areas in Accra and plush cars for himself, family and friends within 6 months. Dr. Sremsai says all evidence of bank transactions and property documents have been provided to the court as they hope justice will be served. Now, still in the court, the deputy AG says no agreement has been reached yet in the Wuntumi plea bargain matter. The court granted the two sides some time to negotiate on the 30 million Exim Bank loan saga, but with just a week to end of the 30-day statutory period, an agreement is yet to be reached. Let's do some other stories now. And Director of Communications for the United Parties, Solomon Owusu, has cautioned President John Mahama against any attempt to bid for a third presidential term. Concerns over the matter has risen again from three cases currently filed at the Supreme Court asking for interpretation on whether John Mahama is eligible for another 4 years, considering that his eight-year term didn't run concurrently. First, listen to the president's own comments on the subject during his resetting Ghana tour in the Volta region.
1: A mandate for one term, and I am working hard to meet the promises I made them. And so I always tell my ministers, I say, let's number our days so that we can work harder to meet the promises we made the Ghanaian people. I know that people have gone to the Supreme Court seeking interpretation of the clause that governs the tenure of the president. If you ask my personal opinion, I thought that it was clear enough. Me, I've read it over several times. It's exactly what it says, but if they want to ask the Supreme Court, that is their business. But I know that the people of Ghana gave me one additional term, and I'm going to work to meet the trust that they...
0: Now, speaking on the matter on Prime Insight on Joy Prime on Saturday, Solomon also says the president will face major opposition from within his own party if he contemplates the idea.
2: Not him. His greatest opposition will rather come from within, not from outside. In any case,
3: if John Mahama ever tries to go for it,
2: the implosion from the NDC itself will be massive. Take it from me. Hey, you know, Ghana is a very small community.
3: Oh, even people are that impatient.
2: My goodness. And he knows it.
3: In the NDC.
2: John Mahama currently is the most experienced politician in this country. Mm. He knows it.
3: And who is going to fight him in the NDC?
2: You let him there. I'm telling you.
3: So, because the possibility is there. In fact, in that same NDC, reading the history of the political party, they produced the longest serving head of state of this republic of Ghana.
2: Yes.
3: So if you're telling me that possibility doesn't exist, then I'll have to question.
2: They know what time it is. They know what time it is. They know what time it is.
0: You heard the Director of Communications for the United Party, Solomon Owusu, in that interaction with Blessed Soga. To more news from the reset in Ghana tour, the president says the government is on course to deliver the Ketaport project, stating that the feasibility study and design have been completed and endorsed by cabinet, while the Environmental Protection Agency has approved the project's environmental and social impact assessment. According to the president, the government has received expressions of interest from more than 20 investors seeking to partner in the development of Ketaport. Maxwell Agbagba has more.

0: was given the school name Togbi Dunanyo. Following the ceremony, the president commissioned the Akachi North District Police Headquarters at Ave Dakpa and called on personnel to safeguard the facility through proper maintenance. Earlier, he inspected the whole sports stadium and unveiled plans to replace the existing structure with a modern multi-purpose stadium. Later, during a citizens' engagement at the Ho Technical University, he said government is on course to deliver the catapult. He revealed that 20 investors have expressed interest in partnering with the state to develop the facility as government plans to extend rail connection from Dawa in the Shayo Sidoku district to the catapult.
1: We are praising the proposals of strategic investors, several people, more than 20 investors have come who have expressed interest in joining us to do the Keta port. And one of the recommendations is that we're going to extend the rail line, the Temakosombo line. We're going to extend it to Dawa. There's a new industrial area when you're coming to Volta region. There's the Dawa industrial area on your left. The rail line is going to be extended there. And our intention is to extend it from Dawa to Keta so that any containers that are offloaded in Keta can be put on the train and go straight towards Tema and Accra.
2: You heard the President John Mahama. Now, before we go, the Economy and Development Committee of Parliament has warned ministries, departments and agencies against declining the committee's invitation to account for public funds. The caution comes during the launch of its maiden public hearing on the annual progress report of the National Development Planning Commission. More of this on myjoyonline.com. My name is James Savage. Coming up is Reason is Jesus with Fifi Forsen.

0: 7843-4454.
1: Hey, Bob, is that house on fire across the street?
0: Yeah. 7954.
1: I think there's people upstairs. Don't you think someone should call if the house is on fire?
0: Don't worry about it. Somebody else will tell them. 2439.
1: Yeah, but what if they don't? You know, those people could die. You should tell them.
0: Nah, it's too close to lunch.
1: It's too close to lunch?
0: Look, it's 5 minutes before lunch. Last time I got to the cafeteria late, the Swedish meatballs were gone, okay?
1: Let me get this straight. Their house is on fire, and you're worried about Swedish meatballs.
0: If you're so concerned, you tell them.
1: Me? Well, you're the one that took the communications class.
0: Look, I'm an accountant, not a fireman.
1: Well, what does it take to tell them their house is on fire?
0: What am I supposed to do? Run around looking for all the burning houses in the world so I can tell the people inside they're gonna die?
1: I'm not talking about every burning house in the world. I'm talking about the one next door.
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1: Just because it seems like God is too late doesn't mean that He's not going to come through. Don't be impatient for Him to act. Keep believing, keep praying, and every blessing that belongs to you will show up.
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Philippians chapter 2. Philippians chapter 2. And if there be therefore any consolation in Christ, if there is any comfort of love, if any fellowship of the Spirit, if any bowels and mercy, fulfill ye my joy, that ye be like-minded, having the same love, be of one accord and of one mind. Let nothing be done through strife and vain glory, but in lowliness of mind let each esteem other better than themselves. Look not unto every man on his own things, but every man also on the things of others. Let this mind be in you, which was also in Christ Jesus, who being in the form of God, thought not it robbery to be equal with God, but made himself of no reputation, and took upon himself the form of a servant, and was made in the likeness of men. And being found in a fashion as a man, he humbled himself, and became obedient even unto death, even the death of the cross. Wherefore God has also exalted him, and given him a name which is above every other name, and that at the mention of the name Jesus every knee should bow, of things in heaven, of things in earth, and of things under the earth. And that every tongue should confess that Jesus Christ is Lord, to the glory of the Father. And this morning we are declaring the name of Jesus. And we are saying that He is Lord. And we are declaring this to the glory of the Father of all things. Good morning and welcome to the Worship Zone. My name is Emmanuel. Thank you so much for joining us this morning. Even as we go before God in worship, declaring His name to the ends of the earth.

And as always, we sing songs adore God's name, then we listen to the word of God, and then we return and we praise God, and then we usher into the temple of God to worship. At 7 a.m. I'll cross over to ICGC Christ Temple with Dr. Menzo Otebo, receive living word. That'll be at 7 a.m. So soon I'll cross over. And then we return at 7:30. At 7:30, we continue our worship to the Lord of all flesh. So if you're here, welcome, welcome, welcome. Have a good morning. And this is the day the Lord has made.

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0: And now, today's word.
2: I'm talking about kingdom authority, and this is the third part in my series on kingdom authority. One of the things we want to learn is how to exercise spiritual authority during this time of prayer and fasting. It's not just a matter of starving ourselves, but also growing spiritually and growing in spiritual power and authority. And I've talked about all authority, and I've talked about the name of Jesus, and today my subtitle is By the Word. Kingdom expressed by the Word. And so we're going to look at the what it means to express authority by the Word. Whenever authority is exercised, it is usually based on someone or a group declaring it. Authority is usually expressed through a person or a group making a statement or speaking a word or declaring something. Authority in God's kingdom is operated through God's word, the word of God. God speaking is how he expresses authority. But outside of God's kingdom, if you look at different systems of authority, there's also word being expressed. Authority in an absolute monarchy is operated through the word of the monarch. And the world doesn't really have absolute monarchies, except in a few countries now. Most are constitutional monarchies. But where there is an absolute monarchy, that means a king or queen who has absolute power, his word or her word becomes the expression of authority. Authority in a republic is operated through the word of its House of Representatives or its parliament. They declare the word by passing laws, and it becomes the authority of the land, such as in Ghana. Authority in a one-party state is operated through the Congress or the Politburo of the ruling party. Because wherever authority is expressed, someone or a group must make a declaration. And in God's kingdom, authority rests solely in the word of God. Authority in God's kingdom is solely expressed through God and what he says. So remember that, because if you go to a realm, you have to understand how authority is expressed. It is expressed through different systems. So we're going to look at authority in the kingdom and by the word. And let's see how the scriptures show us this principle. Psalm 33, verses 6 to 9. Psalm 33, verses 6 to 9. It captures what the scripture says throughout from Genesis chapter 1. Captures that sentiment. And it says, by the word of the Lord, the heavens were made, and all the host of them by the breath of his mouth. He gathers the waters of the sea together as a heap. He lays up the deep in storehouses. Let all the earth fear the Lord. Let all the inhabitants of the world stand in awe of him. For he spoke, and it was done. He commanded, and it stood firm. So clearly, this psalm is not in isolation. You find the sentiment right from the beginning of the Bible. God said, let there be, and then there was. And throughout, God issues a word, and then things come into being. So the psalm is just summarizing what the scripture teaches in totality. By the word of the Lord, the heavens were made, and all the hosts of them by the breath of his mouth. That phrase, breath of his mouth, also means the word or what he spoke. Verse 9, for he spoke and it was done. He commanded and it stood firm. So this psalm is telling us how God operates. And it's telling us that God operates by expressing his authority through his word. God's authority is demonstrated through his word. That's very important. If we want to see God doing something for us, we want to experience God's authority, it's linked to what he says. Now, when we say God's word or his word, what do we mean? The word of God is first of all God himself, because God and his word are one. God's word is part of what we call the Godhead or the Trinity. And God's word was later revealed in the person of Jesus Christ. So God's word is God himself. God's word, apart from being God himself, is also what God says. What he says that directly. And God's word is also what he has caused to be written. So when we say that authority is in God's word, that God's word is seen in three ways. In God himself, because he is the word himself. In what he says, because what he says is his word. And what is written is also his word. So there's God himself, what he says, and what he has caused to be written. What God says comes from him, and what is written is what he has spoken. So the word of God is seen in three parts: in God himself, particularly through the person of Jesus Christ, what God says, and what God has caused to be written. God expresses his authority through his word. And God works by willing and saying things into existence. God works by willing and saying things into existence. So what God says, it's not just something he's saying from his mouth, but it is an expression of his will. Note the verse 6 of the passage we read. It says, by the word of the Lord, the heavens were made, and all the host of them by the breath of his mouth. God willed the universe into existence and spoke it into existence. He also willed all the composite parts of the universe and spoke them into existence. So when God wants something done, he does not pray for it, because there's no one to pray to. He does not make an appeal. He does not plead. He does not beg for it. He wills it and he says it. That's how authority is expressed in God's realm. He wills it and he says it. And when he does that, whatever he says comes into existence. Then look with me to Psalm 107, verse 19 and 20. And this psalm is a narration of how God dealt with Israel. And in this part, he's talking about when they disobeyed God, particularly when they wanted food and they disobeyed God, murmured and so on and so forth, and they were afflicted with disease. So this is how God responded when they cried to him. Psalm 107, verse 19 and 20 says, "Then they cried out to the Lord in their trouble, and he saved them out of their distresses." Note that carefully. They cried out to the Lord in their trouble. How many of you have trouble? And how many of you cry to God when you have trouble? All of us do. Oh God, oh God, oh God. Okay, so we have trouble and we say, God, we cry to God. So that's what they did. They cried to God in their trouble. How does God respond when we cry to him with our trouble? Verse 20, and he sent his word and healed them and delivered them from their destructions. Did you see what the scripture is saying? The children of Israel, and us too, we are in trouble. And we cry to God, and most of you have been crying to God these 40 days of power, and you do that all the time. Oh God, oh God. Sometimes we cry proper tears. Sometimes we don't cry tears. Sometimes we cry with our voice. But you are expressing anguish, pain, disturbance. Life is hard. And you say, oh God, help me. How is he going to help you? Well, according to the psalm, God is going to listen to your cry. He's going to listen to your distress. And how does he respond? He says, he sent his word and healed them and delivered them from their destructions. I like that phrase. He sent his word to heal them. So what does it tell us? That God sends his word to accomplish his will. So when God wants to do something for you, he's not going to come physically, so to speak. He's going to send something. Doesn't send an angel. He sends his word. So I cry to God, God, help me. How does he respond? He sends his word to bring me what I cry to him about. So the way I deal with the word of God is critical to how I receive answers to my prayer. When they cried to God, he sent his word. He sent his word. If they reject his word, they've rejected the answer to their prayer. He sent his word and healed them. So the word of God can be sent. And this is a very powerful thought. God is able to send his word. It is the basis of the incarnation, the basis of how we say that Jesus is the word who became flesh. God became man, because God sends his word as the response to the cry of his people. It also means that God is present in his word. God is present in his word. When he gives his word, he has given himself. And where the word of God is, his authority is present. The authority to heal is in the word of God, not in a man of God, in the Word of God. The authority to deliver is in the Word of God. It's not in a person such as myself. It is in the Word of God. He sends His Word and He heals them. So, authority in God's realm is an expression or is expressed through the Word of God. Don't ever forget that. For all the prayer that you're praying, the answer is in the Word of God. Because He sends His Word, and when He sends His Word, He has sent Himself. When He sends His Word, He has sent His power. When He sends His Word, He has released His authority. That's why the way you receive His Word is critical. And His Word is not just what I am preaching. His Word is Himself. His Word is what He has said. His Word is what He has written. And when He sends it, His authority backs it. And anytime we read the Bible, we are receiving the sent Word of God. The sent Word of God, which has been sent to you. You cry, God, I need help. He sends you His Word. Where is the Word going to come from? It's not going to come from someplace from the skies. It's going to come from what He has already declared and has written. He sends His Word as an answer to our request. So now we get the principle. So we're going to look at the practical, a case study. And we're going to look at the New Testament and how this principle of God doing all things by Himself and sending His Word to do what has to be done, how it practically works. And Jesus taught a very, very powerful lesson through an experience with a gentleman. Matthew chapter 8, verse 5 to 10. And it reads, now when Jesus had entered Capernaum, a centurion came to Him, pleading with Him, saying, Lord, my servant is lying at home, paralyzed, dreadfully tormented. That's trouble. And somebody crying in distress because of trouble. My servant, Mr. Jesus, is lying at home, paralyzed and dreadfully tormented. Jesus said to him, I will come and heal him. The centurion answered and said, Lord, I am not worthy that you should come under my roof, but only speak a word and my servant will be healed. So this is a Roman centurion, and he has problem at home with his servant, and it describes the problem to Jesus. Jesus says, as I probably would say, a pastor would say, all right, I will come and pray for him. I will come to your house and pray for him. This man, a centurion, he's a Roman. And if you know anything, the Jews considered Romans as unclean. The Jews were very interesting people. They are under Roman rule, but they consider the Romans are unclean. So Jews normally do not go to Roman homes because they will be defiled. But this centurion probably understood this principle, but not only that, he also somehow believed Jesus was some big guy. Maybe he even believed Jesus is God.
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2: So he says, Lord, I'm a Roman. Jews don't come to my house. So I'm not worthy. I don't qualify for a house visitation. But speak a word, and my servant will be healed. What audacity? Where did he get this from? How can this centurion say, Lord, don't come to my house physically, but you can send a word, and wherever my servant is, the word can cross the boundary of distance and heal my child? This is an audacious statement. It's not a commonsensical statement. Now he's given us the reason why he thinks this can happen. For I also, in other words, I recognize who you are and what you are. I am like that in a certain sense. For I also am a man under authority, having soldiers under me, and I say to this one, go, and he goes, and to another, come, and he comes, and to my servant, do this, and he does it. When Jesus heard it, he marveled and said to those who followed, assuredly I say to you, I have not found such great faith, not even in Israel. Jesus is describing what the man has just described as great faith. And he says, I've not found it in anywhere, not even in Israel. Now you have to note where this is taking place. It's taking place in Capernaum. What is Capernaum? Capernaum is Jesus's headquarters. Jesus is originally from Nazareth, where people didn't believe him because they say he's a carpenter's son. So he moved from Nazareth to Capernaum, and all his great miracles were done in Capernaum. He cast out devils, he healed the sick, he raised the dead in Capernaum. In fact, when he went back to his hometown in Nazareth, they said, what we've heard you do in Capernaum, do here too. So Capernaum is the miracle center. It's where Jesus's ministry has the most profound effect. And yet in Capernaum, the city of revival, Jesus says, I've never seen anybody in Capernaum have this much faith. So what the man is saying is so huge that even in Capernaum, where miracles have been done, nobody has had this kind of faith. So that tells you the profundity of it. But more than the profundity, it also tells us how we, as believers in Jesus Christ, must also operate our authority. So it's telling us how we operate. And this is the Christian formula for operating authority in the kingdom. And it's based on this man and his faith and the reason he gives to Jesus. So let's see how we operate. There are four important things that the man says. The first is, if you're going to operate in kingdom authority, you have to submit to God's authority. You have to submit. He says, I am under authority. You have to submit to God's authority. We operate in God's authority by submitting to God's authority. The authority is not in ourselves, it is in God. And to operate in kingdom authority, we must be submitted to God's word at all levels. We must submit to God himself. We must submit to the authority of the word made flesh, that is Jesus. We must have a deeper and more personal commitment to Jesus, not only when we need something from him, but at all times. The centurion did not say, well, when I need to make a command to my servant, then I go to submit to to the one who is my boss. You know, he's always under submission so that at all times he's in a position to make a command. You don't submit when there is a need. You submit when there is no need, so that when there is a need, you would already be in a submitted position. Because, you know, sometimes people disobey God all the time until 40 days of power. Then they think that in this season, they can do something magically to turn God's hand. No, no, no. The man says, I am authority, under authority at all times. I'm submitted at all times. In other words, when I'm at my home and my boss is not there, I'm submitted. When I'm asleep, I am submitted. When I'm on the road, I

0: times. At all times. You cannot be fornicating, and then come and pray, and think if you fast deep enough and starve yourself enough, it will do something. No. You have to be submitted at all times. You cannot be lying, and think that somehow I can override my lying and cheating and dishonesty. No, you have to be submitted at all times. That's what the guy is saying. I am under authority. Questing, are you under authority? And I'm not talking about the authority of your pastor, because I don't have authority. The owner of the Christian's authority is not the pastor, it's not the prophet, it's not the bishop, it's not your spiritual head. The owner of spiritual authority is God. Are you submitted to God? Have you submitted your ways to Him? Are you living for Him? Because if you fail test number one, nothing is going to happen. So that's the first thing the guy is telling us. I am under authority. Two. So the number one is submit to authority. Number two. Know what God has given you authority over. Know what God has given you authority over. He says, I have soldiers under me. In other words, I am a centurion and I know who is under me. A centurion usually, ordinarily, will have about 100 soldiers under him. Most times more than 100. But centurion comes from a word that means 100. But it will go beyond 100. He knows the troops that are under him. He knows what is under him and what is not under him. He cannot command troops that are not under him. He has to know what is under him. Question, do you know what God has given you authority over? Because if you don't know what you have authority over, you cannot exercise authority. So if I'm going to command something, I must know that I have command over it. If I don't know I have command over it, then I will test the waters to say, go. And then you are watching, is it going? Because you don't know whether you have authority over it or not. But he says, I know who I have authority over. And when I say go, I don't watch for their behavior. I know they will behave because I have authority over them. So what has God given you authority over? Well, first you have to know what he has not given you authority over. He's not giving you authority over another human being. But there are conditions he has given us authority over. He's given us authority over sin. He's given us authority over anything that brings destruction. In fact, over Satan and all the principalities and powers and everything. He's given us authority over all of them.
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Yes, indeed, and we love God. And we thank you, Jesus. Thank you, God, our Lord and our God, the one who has given us another day such as this. And today happens to be the 19th of July, 2026. 19th of July, 2026. And time checking the studio is 8 a.m. If you're alive today, God has done it for you. God has done it for you. And so all you can do is to give God all the glory, all the honor, and all the power. You're still listening to the Worship Zone right here on Love 99.5 FM. My name is Emmanuel. We're doing this till 8:30. You know, by the next 30 minutes, we want to lift up a sound and praise God. We want to declare His praise to the ends of the earth. And so we'll do that. Even as we dance to the glory of God, even before we enter into the temple of God to dance. That's right. Now let me say a very big, big happy birthday to a very dear friend of mine, Sabina. Sabina, today's your birthday. Happy birthday going out to you. May the Lord bless you. May He extend your territory and give you your heart desire. Sabina, Sabina, happy birthday. Nami Shalpi. Thank you, Jesus. If today happens to be your birthday as well, or somebody close to you, let me also take this opportunity to wish you happy birthday. God bless you. And July Bonds. Well, the fact is, 10 days from now will be my birthday as well. Oh, yes, indeed.

right. Indeed, we're praising God right here on the Worship Zone. My name is Emmanuel, the God Lover. Well, our time is up. Time is up to cross over to ICGC, Trinity Temple. And as always, we join up for the whole service, the Word of God, the powerful music. Also get a chance to give unto the glory of God. ICGC, the family there, big good morning going out to you. But God bless you so much for joining us right here. I love 99.5 FM. Right after ICGC, Kofi Diakwa was sitting for Sunday special. And Melvin and Ahin Khan and all the squad will follow. And this evening we'll bring to you the World Cup finale, grand finale. And so I won't be able to bring to you Gospel Groove this evening. And finally, it has come to an end. But time is up. God bless you so much. And have a good morning.

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4: Hallelujah. We are grateful to God for the opportunity to meet once again at Trinity Temple of International Central Gospel Church to glorify His name, to praise His name. I guess your week was good. Mine was. And I pray that God would always favor each and every one of us as we obey and trust Him. This morning, Scripture says that the entrance of His word gives light, gives understanding to the simple. And so as you listen to us this morning, prepare your heart, open your spirit, so you will receive from God. We thank God once again. This is Trinity Temple of International Central Gospel Church. Today is day 25 of our 40 days of power, and we encourage you to join us as we go through 40 days of power. If you haven't started already, it's never too late. We still have about 15 days to go. So join us as we go through 40 days of power. We're seeking the face of God, trusting God for His goodness, His mercy, His miracles upon our lives. And so join us as we go through this spiritual exercise. And I trust and believe that at the end of the day, God will definitely come through for you. On behalf of Reverend and Mrs. Sivano Soa Odute, we welcome you to this morning's service. We encourage you to keep your dial on Love 99.5, because your life will never ever be the same. Before we join the main feed from the auditorium for the service, we'd want to look at our devotional for today, 19th July 2026, and it's captured "Ready for More." Today we are looking at what it's captured, "Ready for More," and our scripture is taken from Psalm 81 verse 10. I am the Lord your God who brought you out of the land of Egypt. Open your mouth wide and I will fill it. Open your mouth wide and I will fill it. When God redeems, He also desires to reward. He does not save us and leave us in the land of salvation. Beyond our salvation, He wants us to experience Him more. After we have experienced His saving power, we must also experience His healing power. We must experience His enabling power. We must experience His delivering power, His favor, and His prosperity. God's problem with Israel was that after He has saved them from Egypt, they stopped believing Him for anything more. They knew He could deliver, but they couldn't believe that He could feed them or supply all their needs. They couldn't believe God's promise to make them the greatest nation on earth. The Lord promised to fill Israel's mouth if only they would open their mouth wide. But they kept their mouth shut. Sadly, many of us continue to act like ancient Israel. We limit the extent of God's involvement in our lives. And so this morning, dear listener, if you want to experience more of God, we must look at these few things. First, don't underestimate what God can do with you. Do not underestimate what God can do with you. For one reason or the other, people tend to think they do not have any great destiny in life. They can see other people doing amazing things for God, but find it difficult to see themselves doing those things. The Lord does not want us to exclude ourselves from the extraordinary. Second, anticipate unusual miracles, signs, and wonders. Live in divine expectancy. God is not limited in the ways and tools he uses to manifest his will. He can use humans, time, seasons, nature, or angels. We must be open to the Lord at all times. And finally, match your desires with God's riches in glory. Match your desires with God's riches in glory. Don't limit yourself to what you have or others can give you. Include God in your supply and demand equation. Is your demand bigger than God's supply? Is your need greater than God's grace? Is your problem more serious than the name of Jesus? When you factor God into the equation, it throws the limit off your expectations. It changes your game plan. It opens the doors of possibilities. Even though the resources are available to you are limited, God's resources are not limited. I take that again. Even though the resources available to you are limited, God's resources are not limited. And so this morning, dear listener, the encouragement to each and every one of us is that we have to open our mouths wide. Expect from God. We must not underestimate what he can do, and we must anticipate miracles and match our desires with God's riches. And when we do that, God will definitely come through for us, depending on our individual needs. So trust on him, keep trusting in God, pray, fellowship with him, and your life will never ever be the same. Once again, this is Trinity Temple of International Central Gospel Church. We come your way every Sunday via Love 99.5 from 8:30 to 10:30 a.m. We encourage you to keep your dial here as we go through this service, because the service has carefully been prepared to become a blessing unto your life. 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You can reach us via WhatsApp on 0244-478-449. 0244-478-449. We cherish your feedback, and so reach out and we'll attend to whatever your concerns are. I want to take this opportunity to say good morning to my brother and friend, Mr.
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4: Joseph Akko Clayman, you are an ardent listener of this program. And so this morning, good morning to you as you prepare to go to church. Good morning, and keep bringing the feedback. I really appreciate it so much. I am your host for this morning's program. My name is Sydney Jakwa. God bless you for tuning in as we join the main feed from the auditorium. Just keep your dial here. Don't leave us, and your life will never ever be the same.

Hallelujah. Amen. Indeed, the church above will be like the church on earth. Amen. We are grateful to God for this morning and for an opportunity like this to gather in His presence. Pray that this morning we would encounter God in all our dealings. Amen. On behalf of the head pastor and the wife, Reverend and Mrs. Sua Odoti, we welcome you all to today's service. If you are listening to us on Love FM and all our social medias, we say that we love you. You also welcome. Continue to tune in and you shall be blessed. Amen. Let's kindly take our seats, beloved, in the presence of the Lord. Amen. We want to take our seed offering, and I want you to put your hands in your pocket, in your wallet, in your bags, and wherever your seed offering is, and let's sow it to the glory of His name. Amen. Shall we pray over the offering? Father, in the name of Jesus, we thank you for this morning and opportunity like this to be a blessing of you. We pray that even as we obey you, may your glory fill the earth, may your glory fill our pockets, may your glory fill our home, and may we see the manifestation of yourself in every department of our lives, in Jesus' name. Amen. The choir would minister unto us as we take our seed offering. Those of us listening, you can also give through our Momo platforms. We have 059-3622-660, 059-3622-0. Thank you.

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Hallelujah. Indeed, our God is God alone. He reigns in majesty. He's indescribable. He's unstoppable. And that God is your God. Amen. That God is your backing. Amen. A little girl asked his father and said, "Daddy, how is God?" And he said, "God is so big that the world can't contain him. And it's also so small that he lives in our hearts." God lives in your hearts. And our world can't contain him. He is unstoppable. He's indescribable. Amen. We want to tell someone that get ready. Get ready. Be ready.

0: day by day and night by night and become a mighty army for his kingdom. Amen. God has prepared his choicest servants for this very day, and it's no any other person but one of our own, and he's in the person of Reverend Dr. Ralph Owusu-Wenchi. With a standing ovation, with a clap, let's receive from him.
1: Hallelujah. Amen. We want to celebrate God, the unstoppable God. Hallelujah. The very big God.

the one that is able to also live inside of you. Oh, if you are aware he's inside of you, why don't you give it up for the Lord? Why don't you celebrate the goodness of the Lord? Why don't you give a shout? Let there be a scream. Hallelujah. What a mighty God we serve. He is the great I am. He doesn't rule by man's constitution. He rules by his will. Whatever he determines he wants to be done, he does it without consultation with any man. Hallelujah. Because he is God himself and he created us. Why don't you appreciate this mighty God? Hallelujah. Amen. Amen. And you want to turn to somebody and tell the person, we serve a mighty God. Tell another person, we serve a mighty God. And tell yourself, I serve a mighty God. Hallelujah. We make our declaration. Blessed are you, O Lord, King of the universe, who has blessed us with every spiritual blessing in heavenly places through Christ, by whom we are partakers of God's divine nature, heirs of the Father, joint heirs with Christ Jesus. Together we pray, your kingdom come, let your will be done on earth as it is in heaven. Heavenly Father, reveal your word to me. Lord Jesus, plant your will into my mind. Holy Spirit, lead me in your way. Today, we boldly proclaim, Jesus is Lord. In his name, the kingdoms of this world will become the kingdoms of our God, now and forever. Amen and amen and amen and amen and amen. Amen. The kingdoms of our God will be established on earth, in our finances, in our marriages, in our family, in our institutions, as the kingdoms of the Lord Almighty. Give it up for the Lord, somebody, this morning. Amen. Amen. Amen. We are so grateful in his presence. We are so excited. We have this big God on our side. And 25 days we have been waiting on this big God. And can you imagine what he is about doing in your life? And what he has started doing in your life? He is in control of everything. He said that when you are grown and all the hair is gone, the barbers don't have anything to barber. You go into the presence of the Lord and he is able to count your hair. Hallelujah. When the barbers don't see anything, he sees the numbers of your hair on your head throughout your life. And that is the God we serve. One more time, appreciate the goodness of the Lord. Hallelujah. Amen. This morning, our senior pastor is all the way to Akomadan.
And in the next minute, you want to close your eyes and you want to send prayer through the roads, through all the journeys, even to Akumadan. You want to ask that God will be with him and God will establish his ministry even in this region. God will help him even as he has appointed him as a set man in charge of the region, that in the hinterlands God will let the work that he is doing even help even the ministries that is across the region. You want to just declare the blessing of the Lord that maketh rich and adds no sorrow to him, that God will bless him, God increase him, God will favor him, God will cause him to walk in his path, and God will let the blessing even of himself even be shown and be evident even in his life. Father, we thank you. We ask for journey mercies as he goes, oh God, even to all our churches, even in this region, that your blessing will be on him. Safety, prosperity, and the peace of God even will lead him. We honor you in Jesus' name. Amen. Let's appreciate God and we take your seats in the presence of God. We want to salute the mother of the house, and we are grateful for this opportunity even to share the word of God with people of God. Amen. Last week we started on a journey in the rhythms of grace. We looked at the expressions of grace even in our life. We saw that grace, when it comes into our life, is free, and it is also not with labor. It comes even out of the rest of God, and it is a promise even to his children. Jesus said that walk with me and work with me, watch how I do it, learn the unforced rhythms of grace. Grace does not force its way to you. There is a rhythm it follows, and God says that learn that unforced rhythm of grace. So we saw

and carrying his presence with us, how that translates to less effort as compared to sometimes using our own mind to think that we are going to use technology, and eventually technology becomes a burden to us. Sometimes technology, because it's generated out of the flesh, it is generated out of physical circumstances, out of competition, out of all that, you begin to realize that it puts some burden on you. But when we obey the unforced rhythms of grace, God take us there. And before we realize, we are there with no stress, with no effort, but God has made it happen to us. Hallelujah. So we saw how the Levites obeyed God and carried the ark, and it was easy and light. And some others decided to use a cart, and it was difficult to the extent that they stumbled and some lives were lost. This morning, I want to continue along that same path, talking about Rhythms of Grace Part 2. And this morning, I'm looking at expression of the word. Expression of the word. Expression of the word. And I want us to turn our Bibles to Job chapter 14, verse 7 to 9. Job chapter 14, verse 7 to 9. Job. And I'm reading. For there is hope for a tree, if it is cut down, that it will sprout again, that its tender shoots will not cease. Though its roots may grow old in the earth, and its stump may die in the ground, yet at the scent of water, it will bud and bring forth branches like a plant. Amen. I don't know how many of us have cut down, let's say, a pear tree in your house. You cut it down, you try to really go as low as you can, and it gets down, you think that you are finished with it, especially when it's very close to your house and it's like the roots is going under the building. Sometimes you cut it and you leave it there, thinking that you are finished with it. There is no life at that point. It looks so dead. It looks that it is drying off, and you attempt to leave it, thinking that you are finished with it. Then sometime later, you come back and you see that some new leaf is growing on the supposedly dead stump. It's like something is growing on the sides, sometimes on the sides, and it's trying to pick up. And I showed a picture to you of such a stump that sometimes we leave at our backyards or somewhere in the neighborhood. The scripture we just read talks about something like that. And Job is expressing this, and he says that there is hope for a tree, if it is cut down, that it will sprout again, and that its tender shoots will not cease, though its roots may grow old in the earth, and its stump may die in the ground, yet at the scent of water, it will bud and bring forth branches like a plant. Four major things I want us to look as far as the scripture is concerned. Number one is the fact that there is a tree that is cut down. There is a tree that is cut down. And that represents a life that has been broken, a life that is shattered, a life that is severely limited by trial, by sin, by grief, by failure, by exhaustion, by pressure, by stress. The life cuts down, and sometimes certain situations in life
cut us down. Certain illnesses happen to us and we are cut down, we are broken. And this tree is like that, very cut down. A lot of things have happened to the tree, a lot of painful things have happened to it, and it is cut down. Then the word of God also talks about the dead root and dry ground. That also represents seasons where we feel spiritually dry, emotionally dead, or too old to start all over again. You look at your age and you say that where I have gotten to, maybe I can never marry again. Or where I have gotten to, maybe things will not work again. And it looks like the environment and everything become so dead, become so dry, and pressure builds up. So in as much as the situation has cut you down, the environment is also very dry. And that is what Job was expressing in there. The roots are also look dead in a very dry environment in there. And probably it's also a dry season. So no water is getting even to the roots. And everything around looks so hard, so rocky, and so difficult. I don't know how many of you have gotten in there. Then he goes on and he says that yet at the scent of water, yet at the scent of water, it will bud and bring forth root. What is scent of water? In our primary schools and whatever, we have been taught that water is odorless. So how come now we are saying that there's water that has a scent? What is this water all about? Indeed, it could be poetic, it could be a metaphor, it could just be something that is put there just to express a situation. But if it is something that is put there to express a situation, then it is meaningful to us that the water that is coming to this dead stump in this dry condition is water that has a scent. And that is very interesting, isn't it? Odorless water now has a scent. What that means is that whatever that water is, it is not coming as a flood, or it is not coming in high volumes. It is coming just as a hint of something very small, or something quite insignificant, but in some way, somehow, it is there. It is something that is going to trigger in. It's going to come in small. It is coming like air. It is coming like a scent. And when we say a scent, no, Aji baby, when we say scent is unknown. You would not know where exactly it's coming from, because you may not see it, but some way somehow the scent has arrived. So some way somehow this scent of water has arrived. Then it is also invisible. You will not see it. You will not see with your eyes. And everybody says it's invisible. And fragrances, when it travels in vapor or ascent, also travels faster. When water is coming as water, in as much as it is fast, it cannot be compared with a fragrance that is going through the air. So when I open a perfume bottle here, and the scent has to get to where the technical team is, because of the mode of transmission, which is air, it is able to move quickly across the path, and the people there can smell it. Are you with me, somebody? So it is sudden and it is rapid. Everybody say it's sudden and it is rapid. And Job is saying that that tiny hint of life is enough to spark a total comeback.
In Ephesians 5:26, the Bible says that you talk about husbands loving your wives as Christ loved the church, that he must sanctify and cleanse her with the washing of water by the word. So what that means is that when the word comes to you, or the word can be equated to water, or water as the word. So when he says that the scent of water reaches these dead roots, then we are talking about the scent of the word. Everybody say the scent of the word. And the scent of the word is S-C-E-N-T. The vapor of the word, or the air of the word, or the scent or the fragrance of the word. It is coming to us. Then finally, in that scripture, he says, when the scent of the water comes in, it's able to bring forth branches like a plant, and it is able to bring back life. So a new shoot begins to develop on the dead stem. And the proof that what was declared dead was only dormant, or it was just temporal. Your story isn't over just because you have experienced a heavy cut. Are you with me, somebody, this morning? The tree was cut and it looked dry. It looked like there was no life in it. And the roots down there were also dry. He turns around as roots, and what they are seeing is hard soil like rock. And sometimes that's how life deals with us. We are cut down by circumstances. We turn around and everything is so hard, and everything is so difficult, and everything is so challenging. We turn around and we don't see anything. And sometimes in our prayer, we are looking at a flood that will come in. But in here, Job said the scent of water is what brought back life. This morning, I have come to declare over your life that whatever has cut you down and whatever has brought you to hard circumstances, the scent of the word of God will bring new shoot in your life. If you believe it, somebody say amen. Amen. Paul puts it plainly in 2 Corinthians 4:16 to 18. 2 Corinthians 4:16 to 18. Paul says, therefore we do not lose heart. Even though our outward man is perishing, yet the inner man is being renewed day by day. For our light affliction, which is but for a moment, is working for us a far more exceeding and eternal weight of glory. While we do not look at the things which are seen, but at the things which are not seen. For the things which are seen are temporary, but the things which are not seen are eternal. Paul says that there are afflictions. Our life is cut down sometimes by circumstances, and all around us is dry, and our physical body might be perishing, but yet the inward man is being renewed day by day. Then he says that the perishing and the cutting down experience is a light affliction, and it's for a moment. It is temporary. At the time when you have cut that stump by your house, or you've cut the pear tree by your house, and you have left the stump there, you are thinking that I have finished with that stump. Man thinks that that is the end of it. Man thinks that in as much as I've cut all the branches and all the greens of it, that is the end of it.
And that is what Paul is saying, that it is temporary. Inasmuch as you see it, it is temporary. But God is working and looking at things such that that temporary situation, he is seeing it from an eternal perspective and an eternal eye. So he says in verse 18, while we do not look at the things which are seen, but the things which are not seen. Do you reconcile that with Job? Job has seen dryness. He has seen the tree cut. That is what he can see. But there is a scent of water that he didn't even know. And until today, I'm sure most of us didn't know that water has a scent. Because we have been taught that water is odorless, and we believe it. And we have learned it and written exams about it, and we have passed. Water is odorless. So in as much as you see something in your life, it only means that that thing is temporary. It only means that that thing is just there for a short while. But at the scent of water, that thing will become eternal and it will live. Hallelujah. And the scent of water is God's word and his promises. Is somebody with me? So some of the things that we see that are temporal, but we perceive them as eternal, are sicknesses. We see sicknesses. In as much as you have been diagnosed and you have the sickness has been given a name, it means it is seen. But there's another aspect that is not known and it is not seen, which the Bible refers, or Job refers to, as the scent of water, which Paul also calls things that are eternal. And that is the fact that the healing of God is available to you. Hallelujah. Are you with me, somebody? Financial hardships are seen. It is temporary. But there is one that is not seen, which is just a scent, that my God will supply all my needs according to his riches in Christ Jesus. So you ask me, where is that all my needs supply? You have not seen it, but the scent of water tells us that that thing will come to our aid and it will turn our situation around. Are you with me, somebody? Sin is seen. Yes, you have committed the sin. Sin is seen. And as far as you have seen the sin, this is sin against God. It is seen. But I've come also to tell you that there's one that you do not see, and that is the fact that Christ said that by my death I have made you the righteousness of God in Christ. Therefore, sin will not have dominion over your life. Therefore, that is the scent of water. Hallelujah. A stubborn child is seen. But God will also work his word and make that stubborn child be on course and use him for his glory. That is the eternal word of God. A difficult spouse is seen. But God have also promised an obedient wife and a loving husband. That is not seen. But when your spouse becomes difficult, you see it. So you have all the analogies and you have all the references. He did this and that and that and that. And that is true. It is seen. But Paul says it is temporary. What is not seen is the fact that God is working to produce a submissive wife and a loving husband.
and it will appear as the scent of God's word or the scent of water. Are you with me sometimes? Sometimes it could even be good things. You have an appointment, maybe at an embassy, you made it, you got your visa, you traveled out there, and when you travel there, it's conclusive that I've finished. That is sin. But God has another agenda, which is not saying that he will make you a disciple of all nations. So I don't know where your visa took you to that you think that's the end of God. What is not seen is that God is going to take you from the China to the Dubais to the US to the Canada and all that. That is also not seen. So don't settle for that one in there. God is working in the unseen. Everybody say God is working in the unseen. Therefore, I'll take us through three scriptures that reflects what I am talking about, and then we will be done. The first scripture I want us to look at is Psalm 119 verse 50. The Bible says, or David says, this is my comfort in affliction. David is going through a hard time. And he says, this is my comfort in affliction, for your word has given me life. He's going through affliction. He's going through hard time. But he says, your word has given me life. That becomes my comfort. Affliction might be the cut down experience in Job. Affliction might be a hard time. Affliction might be a disease state. Affliction might be a very troublesome, difficult spouse. Affliction might be a stubborn child. And he says that my comfort is that your word has given me life. How is the word of God able to comfort you? How is the word of God able to give you life? Do you remember Job also said that the scent of water gave me life? So David is saying that inasmuch as I've been cut down, inasmuch as I'm going through hard times, inasmuch as the stress and the pressure has brought me down like a dead stump, the scent of your word gives me life. Are you with me, somebody, this morning? When you are in a season of affliction, feeling spiritually parched, cut down, or buried under the weight of life, the promises of God act like a sudden breath of moisture to dormant roots. And the child of God will have to take the word of God and feed on it and get the what must be gotten from it. It doesn't take a massive flood. It doesn't take you knowing, maybe reciting all of Psalm 91 or Psalm 23. But it just takes something small. I read of a testimony of somebody who went to church and went through Psalm 99 and I think Psalm 23. Then he remembered shepherd you will not want. He also in 91 remembered feathers under your wings I have protection. These were all he remembered. But when he had stepped out of the church auditorium, it was an evening program, he was attacked by armed robbers. And he couldn't remember anything. All the words that came was under your feathers and shepherd. So he screamed out to the armed robbers, shepherd, shepherd, under your feathers. And the armed robbers whispered one to another, it looks like he's crazy. Let's leave and run away. And they left and they ran away. What? Shepherds and feathers. The scent
of water. Are you with me, somebody? So it doesn't require a massive flood. When we come to church, the pastor is preaching a sermon. Sometimes just a word. And that is why you must be attentive. And that is why the devil will also make you sleep. Because he knows that all you need is just a scent, something minute, a hint. And once you have that hint within you, it will bring back life one more time into your life. Are you with me, somebody? So it doesn't take a massive shift in your external circumstances to bring you back to life. Sometimes it just takes holding on to a single truth, a single reminder of who God is, to completely revive your spirit right in the middle of your trial. Scripture number 2, Hosea 2, 14 and 16. Psalm 119, 50 says, "This is my comfort in my affliction, for your word has given me life." Hosea 2, 14 to 16 says, are you with me there? If you are with me, say, "I am with you." He says, "Therefore, behold, I will allure her, will bring her into the wilderness and speak comfort to her." Say, "Speak comfort to her." "I will give her vineyards from there and the valley of Achor as a door of hope. She shall sing there as in the days of her youth, as in the day when she came up from the land of Egypt. And it shall be in that day, says the Lord, that you will call me my husband and no longer call me my master." This is vibes in the Bible. The Bible says that he's taking Israel to the wilderness. And we would have thought that when somebody wants to vibe a woman or talk to a woman about love, it will be in a restaurant. But this time around, he says, "I'm taking her to the wilderness." And look at the word he used. He said, "I'm alluring her, charming, fantasizing about her, and I'm dating her to the wilderness." So your affliction and your cut down condition could be that you are being allured into the wilderness. Are you with me, somebody? Then in the wilderness, he says, "I'm going to speak words to her. I'm going to speak words to her." And what are words? We are talking about vibes. "I'm going to tell her there that I love you. I'm going to tell her that I brought you to the wilderness. I'm going to give words in there." In as much as it is in the wilderness, the words that must come should then be very big words. And after all, what is it that about wilderness that is where you are going to give me vibes? Are you with me? Are you following the scripture? But in the wilderness, he says, "I'm going to speak words. And I'm going to talk words." Does it look like it is the scent of water? Because in the wilderness, what we need water. Or we shouldn't have even gone in the wilderness at all. So what I'm going to talk about in the wilderness may not look like exactly what I need. It is coming as a hint and it is coming as a secret. Are you with me? It is coming as something that is unknown and it is coming as something that is invisible. And that makes those words qualify as a scent. Are you following me, somebody? But God says that I will allow her, I will bring her into the wilderness and speak comfort to her. God intentionally uses the quiet, dark moments and the lowest points in our life to get our undivided attention. Because he knows that in the wilderness you will not see others that would distract you. So my purpose of taking you to the wilderness is for me to be able to get your undivided attention and speak my words to you.
I want to bring to your attention that when you are going through hard times, God is desiring to speak his words to you. And his words can be in the reading of the word, in listening to preaching, and in experiencing himself speak to you in your heart. Are you with me, somebody? Then he says, I will give her my vineyards from there. God is going to bless her. God is going to produce a new shoot. But he says, I'll bring those vineyards from that place, from that valley. And the valley of Achor as a door of hope. I like that. Achor means distress. And in fact, double distress. It also means double trouble. It also means double sorrow. I don't know how many of you have gone through double sorrow. Double sorrow is you have just been diagnosed of a disease. And as you are thinking about that, the doctor that is attending to you also gets the disease and dies. Double sorrow. Or you have lost a loved one. When you are preparing for the funeral, another person who is so close, or somebody who has a l'argent and could support the funeral, also dies. Double sorrow. Sometimes you had an accident, or an attempted accident, you survived. You said, okay, let me just quickly decide that I'm going back. I will even continue the travel. But on your way back, another one happens. Double sorrow. So Achor is a place like that. And you can read that about Achan in Joshua 7. And God says that in his word, he says that I shall make the valley of Achor, the valley of distress, the valley of double sorrow, the valley of whatever confusion it is, a door of hope. That door of hope is a scent. It's not magnificent. In the valley of double sorrow, God says, I will make it hopeful one more time. And this morning, I want to say that no matter what you are going through, in this season of 40 days of power, God will provide a door of hope. God will provide a door of hope. And this morning, as I speak, even right now, God is providing a door of hope. God promises to take the exact place of your greatest failure, deepest trauma, or heaviest affliction, and structurally redesign into a door of hope. The valley of Achor will become a door of hope. Are you with me, somebody? And that is exactly how the scent of water operates. God doesn't take away from you from the trouble. He doesn't take you away from the trouble. He goes into the trouble and causes a vineyard to grow right out in the rains or whatever is remaining. Then finally, in the same Hosea, and it shall be in that day, says the Lord, that you will call me my husband and no longer call me master. God will restore the broken relationship. In a master-servant relationship, there is fear, there is legalism, there is distance, there is ownership, there is dictatorship, there is more frustration. But in this valley of Achor, when God provides the door of hope, he says that it's not going to be a husband, it's not going to be a master-servant relationship, but it's going to be a husband, spouse, or wife relationship. A relationship of intimacy. Hallelujah.
So God is going to restore a relationship with himself. So where you think you are in a valley of Achor and your prayers go and it hits and it comes back and hit at you. Where you think that I've prayed and it is not working. I have been involved in 40 days of power since it started. In fact, I was with 30 days and I've been in 40 days. But this condition has not changed. And sometimes when 40 days is coming, you are even afraid. Hey, I didn't know Sababim. I know, sir, it will inquisition. I have come to announce you that God is restoring. And this time, God is coming to you as a spouse. You will say it, and he says, darling, what are you saying? What can I do for you on earth? You will just think about it in your heart, and he says, darling, I see that you are morose. It looks like there is no money in your pocket or your bank account. You need that money to process one or two documents. Now I am your husband and I've restored that relationship. So take this and go and do it. Are you with me, somebody? That is a restored relationship. Then finally, I want to read the last scripture, Psalm 107, verse 19 to 20. Psalm 107, verse 19 to 20. It says, and they cried out to the Lord in their trouble, and he saved them out of their distresses. How many of us have been crying for our troubles? Or you have not cried before for any trouble? Let me see your hand if you have a trouble and you have cried before. Yes. And in these 40 days, I'm sure some and most of us also have troubles we are presenting. Every day as you are praying, in fact, when they say pray for Mozambique, you pray for Mozambique one sentence and you land back at your trouble. Father, we pray for Mozambique. And we pray for all the people that have kidney diseases in Mozambique. You know my kidney disease. God, help me. We pray for the youth and unemployment in Angola. You know that my child is looking for a job. God, provide. That's how we pray. That is crying out to the Lord in our trouble. And the Bible says that God will respond. So he said, God save them out of their distresses. We are good to go. God will save us out of our distress. But look at how he did it. The Bible says that he sent his word and healed them and delivered them from their distractions. Are you with me, somebody? The way God is going to do it and deliver us is to send his word. Job says that it is the scent of water. And God is going to give that scent of water to you to deliver you from your distress. What word is coming to you this season? What word is God giving to you? The good news is that God says that I know my sheep and my sheep hear my voice. So God is speaking. But is the sheep hearing the word? Is the sheep getting the scent of the word? Sometimes in your quietest moment, in your quiet time, do you even do it? You are looking for a business contract. Do you have any word? Are you listening or are you getting the word that is coming? But God is saying that in trying to get you out of this distress, I will send my word. I will bring my word. So God's word is what will come and change that situation for you. And Job says that it comes as a scent. I want to submit to us that our nose, therefore, should not be catarrh. We should not have blocked nose.
such that we can smell the scent of God as his word comes to us day in and out. Hallelujah. When we cry in the wilderness, God's immediate response is to send his word. It proves that no matter how deep the destruction or how dry the season, nothing can block the healing frequency of a single word spoken by God into your situation. No matter. God is elevating his word, and God is working to take away our distresses and our cut down experiences by his word. And I want to submit to somebody that in this season, take time and study the word of God. Take time and hear the word of God. Take time and appreciate the word of God. Take time and fantasize the word of God. Take time and meditate on the word of God. Take time and receive the spoken word of God. You will have to receive the word of God. You will have to chew the word of God. You will have to swallow in the word of God, because God is using the scent of his word to cause that restoration that you need. Are you with me, somebody, this morning? And that is what, in fact, the devil may want to fight in your hearing of the word. So a sower went out there to sow. Some fell by the roadside, the cares of this world. The cares of this world can choke the word. Some fell on fertile ground. Some thorns will prick it. Let nothing be exalted as far as the word of God is concerned to you in this season. The psalmist once said that on the morning, as I lie on my bed, you speak to me. Sometimes when the child of God has gone through one day and he's lying on the bed in the morning, a scripture or a song may be coming to you. God is speaking to you. It is not only a prophetic time or a prophetic season that God speaks to you. Of all the Sundays that you have been here, that pastor has been teaching, have you a word in the sermons you are running with? In all the 40 days of power scriptures, is there a word that you are holding on to? You might flip through the pages, but I want to draw your attention to the fact that the scent of that word is what will bring the solution to the problem. Are you with me, somebody? Therefore, Job, in summary, was saying, my situation looks like a dead stump. My situation looks like nothing will work. My situation looks like it is really, really, really, really, really kojoto. But I thank you, Lord, that at the scent of your presence, new life is budding. And this morning, I want to tell somebody that at the scent of God's word, new life will bud. At the scent of God's word, new life will bud. And that scent is invisible. Eyes have not seen. Neither has it entered the ear of any man. What God has planned even for his children. Hallelujah. In this season, his word that is about beginning to do the thing that you are crying to, out of three witnesses, David says in Psalm 119, verse 15, that the word will give life. Hosea says, your word will turn the valley of Achor to the door of hope. And from a master relationship to a spousal relationship. Beautiful. And the psalmist again says that out of my distress, your word will come to me. Therefore, it confirms what Job says when Job says that the scent of your word will bring life to me.
In just a minute, I want you to rise up to your feet this morning. And you want to present and pray a prayer. We're in a season of prayer. This morning, you want to pray a hot prayer. You want to pray and ask God that, God, send me a word for my distress. Send me a word for my situation. Give me a word for whatever I am going through. Wherever you want to see God operate in your life, in just this minute or two, you want to speak to God and you want to present it. It could be in the area of challenges. It could be in the area of relationships. It could be in the area of finances. It could be in the area of ministry. You are locked up. You don't even know whether you should join this department, continue to sing or whatever. It could be in the area of you want to talk to God, that God, your word, the scent of your word. In my distress situation, let it go. Let me smell it. Let me know the word. Let me have the word. Let me walk with the word. Let me contend with the word in the name of Jesus. It's the beginning of your breakthrough. It could be the word I have shared this morning. It could be a word that is being stirred up in your spirit. You want to talk back to God. You want to talk back to God. God, let this word open that door. And God is opening doors. God is bringing healing. God is restoring new life, new shoot this morning. Push him. Pray at somebody this morning. Let everybody pray. This morning is our season. Our season of 40 days of power. God is giving us a word. The scent of his word is bringing newness. Some marriages are being restored. Some relationships are coming our way. Some businesses are resurrecting. My business, I need a word. I need a word. I need your word. I need a word, oh God, for my business. In the name of Jesus, the door of hope is being opened. Every valley of Achor is being turned even to a door of hope. New shoots are budding. Greenness is coming. Freshness is coming. In the name of Jesus, hearts are being repaired. The kidneys are being restored. The scent of God's word is bringing healing to liver. In the name of Jesus, diabetes will be cured. Pressure will come down. In the

What a word in season. The scent of God's word would envelop us. The scent of his word will bring good tidings unto us. The scent of God's word would help us fulfill the plan and purpose he has concerning our lives. Amen. May his scent envelop you, and may his scent be in your hearts, and may his scent follow you all the days of your life. Amen. Amen. We are about to take what's it, Reverend Ralph. God richly bless you for availing yourself for the use of your Maker. Amen. We want to have our seats. Let's kindly have our seats as we prepare a seed for our project offering. And before our birth month coordinators come, we want to look into a word in. And the word is taken from 2 Corinthians chapter 9, verse 7. And it says that 2 Corinthians 9, 7. Every man according as he has purposed in his heart, so let him give, not grudgingly or of necessity, for God. God loveth a cheerful giver. God loves when we give with joy. Amen. Oh, I said God loves when we give with joy. Amen. I want you to smile on your offering as you give unto the Lord. Amen. We will invite our birthman coordinators to take their positions as the Zetas help us to minister and give unto the Lord. Amen.

above them all. His name is a strong tower, and we have run into it, and we are saved. Amen. This is the Trinity Temple of International Central Gospel Church, a word-based charismatic church with a vision to establish the house of God through the development of model New Testament believers and churches, and a mission to raise leaders, shape vision, and influence society through Christ. We love philosophy of practical Christianity, human dignity, and excellence. If today is your first time of fellowshipping with us on a special Sunday like this, kindly rise for us to accord you a special welcome. You are welcome into God's fold. God richly bless you for being here with us this very day. We would encourage you to pick your bag and your items as our ushers orders you to the right-hand side of our seats. Enjoy your rich heritage in Christ Jesus and keep fellowshipping with us. God richly bless you.

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We are 25 days into fasting and prayer, seeking the face of God for empowerment and breakthroughs on every side during the period. 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God will show up and bless you and empower you. Amen. 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Keep the date open and be part of this wonderful service that has been earmarked for you. Greater West Conference. Greater West Conference is piled to start from Monday 3rd to Friday 7th, August 2026. Morning sessions start from Tuesday 4th, August at 9 a.m., whilst evening sessions start from Monday 5 p.m. 40 days of power ends on Monday the 3rd of August, which is the opening service. As has been the tradition annually, we shall have a special communion session which will be officiated by Reverend Dr. Mensah Anamoah Otabel, our general overseer. You don't want to miss this, and we want you to be here and receive. Amen. Greater West t-shirts. We have in stock a limited quantity of Greater West t-shirts. You can take a look at them and purchase your preferred design at the church office from Monday to Friday from 9 a.m. till 4 p.m. and on Saturdays and on Sundays after church at the altar bookshop space. The new design will certainly look sleek on you and your children. So go check them out and take your own. Thank you. Revisitation of covenant families. As a follow-up to the new membership program, the church is seeking to revitalize the covenant family system depending on where you stay or reside. There is a designated covenant family for you. Please note that as members of the church, everyone is supposed to belong to and attend the covenant family of his in his or her locality or community. The start date, time, and venue shall be duly communicated in due course. So kindly be on the lookout for the announcement. Conference. Oh, I didn't hear you. Conference. Oh, I was expecting the woman to shout the loudest. Conference. By his grace, in the year of his kingdom, the Lord is bringing all his precious vessels of virtue, that is PVV, together in a day's conference under the theme, Daughters of the Kingdom, Walk in Authority and Grace. Luke chapter 10, verse 19. Daughters of his kingdom, we are walking in his grace and authority. Amen. The date is Saturday, 29th of August, 2026, and the venue is the same place, Trinity Temple, Kumasi. Our time is 9 a.m. to 3 p.m. Morning sessions and afternoon session. The rate is 100 cedis only.
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0: ofori eje
1: new membership program mop up session. 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
1: 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This is Trinity Temple of International Central Gospel Church. Before we leave you at about 10:30, we would have a short conversation like we always do. We've been going through a period of fasting and prayer for the past few weeks. Today is day number 25. We are going through to 40 days. So we have about 15 days more. If you haven't begun yours, we encourage you to begin. It's never too late. Join us as we seek the face of God so God comes through for us. And for that period, we've been looking at things bordering on fasting and prayer. We want to have some understanding, some clarity on some of the issues, misconceptions, and all other things concerning fasting and prayer. And today is not an exception. We want to continue with our conversation on that. And to help me do this is a wonderful servant and man of God who has devoted his time and his life for the things of God. He loves the things of God to the max. And this morning he's here with me to have a conversation. So I would like him to introduce himself.
2: Good morning to you out there. By the grace of God, we have life. And if we have life, all that we do is that we do the bidding of our Maker. He has sent us to the world to preach the gospel. You might not have the pulpit to preach as pastors do. In your own small way, you live your life as an example of what He intends for you to do. You honor Him with all that you have so that they will look to you and see the goodness of the Lord. And it's always a privilege to fellowship with you during this time. And by the grace of God, we do it with all that is within us. My name is Bede Yao Mafu.
1: God bless you, Apostle Bede. God bless you for your commitment to the things of God. God richly bless you. And so, without waiting much time, we would continue. This morning, we want to look at something from Isaiah 58. Isaiah 58. And so, the question is, how does Isaiah 58 challenge our motives and actions when fasting?
2: Thank you, Pastor Sydney. Now, when we look at Isaiah chapter 58, we have a few verses of Isaiah 58. The first two verses will talk about why the people would fast, and they say the Lord wouldn't notice or recognize their fasting. And in that through the conversation between God and Isaiah, and Isaiah was doing it on behalf of the people, it's so interesting the things that are written over there. It tells you and I vividly that motives are so important in fasting and prayer.
1: Yeah.
2: And the actions that follow our motives. They said that we have been hard on ourselves and you didn't even notice it. And the Lord was also taking them to a place whereby he wanted to communicate succinctly to them that you don't do it on your own terms. Anytime, it's a very personal, if it's even a corporate fasting or a national fasting or a nationwide fasting, the individual who is fasting, it's a very serious internal relationship and commitment and motive-driven fasting that you do unto me. So you can be hard on yourself. You can decide that for the next 40 days you're only going to drink water. You're not going to eat food. And you're going to observe all the religious activities that come as a result of fasting. But inside you and your motives, what do you want to see? Is it that you practice all these things and live out weightier matters, like you want to show kindness? You want to be a person who does things that are in line with the word of God? So there are some observations enumerated by the prophet Isaiah in his time. And I believe that in our time, these observations hold same for us. Mm-hmm. And these are the factors, these are the motives, these are the actions. When we see them, we are supposed to follow through. And because we have the Spirit of God inside us, every time these things must remind us. You see, Romans 15 verse 4 puts it in the way that we, all of us would like to have. It says, like things, for whatever things were written before were written for our learning, that we through the patience and comfort of the scriptures might have hope. So what Isaiah wrote in his communication with God, that indeed you fast and you strive and you debate and you do other things, but Romans is telling us, through Paul telling the Romans that, and telling us that we are alive, that whatever things were written before were written for our learning. So all these things that are in fasting, we are not supposed to show to the world, look very somber, very pious, not, some will not even put pomade on their faces, some body cream. No, we are supposed to be humble. We are supposed to be kind. We are supposed not to exert our energies. Instead of exerting our energies on things that are not needful, we are supposed to exert our energies on what we have in front of us, on prayer, on the study of the word, on intercession, on being kind, having the power of telling ourselves that we are denying ourselves from these things. And instead of that, every time it's a season of prayer. And one thing that I love so much in is it Hebrews 10:7, that he said that, I said, this is the Lord speaking, behold, I have come, in the volume of the book it is written of me, to do your will, O God. So Jesus, since he was born, and when he ran through life at a certain point, everything written about him in the Torah and in the Old Testament, he knew them and he expanded them throughout his walk in life. And for us, what Isaiah has written, that we should lose the bonds of wickedness. We should not be fighting through it. We should not be quarreling. We should not be showing ourselves superior to other people. We should remain in God's will. And that is what he said. This is the fasting that I've ordered. This is the fasting that you need. It's not a fasting to show the world that you are fasting, but it's a fasting between you and I, to be intimate, to draw strength from me, to walk with me, to hear me, to be obedient, to come nearer and nearer and nearer to me. And Sydney, when our motives and actions fall in line And in this era of social media, when you are fasting all the time, you are glued to social media and listening to stuff instead of listening or watching stuff from your Father. And every moment when we read the word, he amplifies the word. He feeds us with the word. And what does he do? It empowers us. It makes our foundation very strong. We have something to tell him anytime we get to him. And that is what we need to do.
1: Thank you very much. And that is what we need to do. So in summary, Isaiah 58 reminds us that true fasting is more than just giving up food. It is giving God our hearts. Like our brother said, we need to give our hearts to God. A fast that pleases God, therefore, is marked by repentance, justice, like he said, mercy, generosity, being kind, and obedience. When our motives are pure and our actions reflect God's love, fasting then becomes a powerful means of spiritual renewal and blessings. And so that is the message from Isaiah 58. And so sometimes we need to ask ourselves, why am I fasting? Is my fasting drawing me closer to God or merely fulfilling a religious duty? Sometimes if you are not careful, you end up only fulfilling a religious duty. How am I treating others around me whilst I fast? Like our brother said, you have to be generous. You have to be kind to people. In what practical ways can I show God's love to someone in need during this season of fasting and prayer? These are the things we should be asking ourselves. And I believe that when we are able to do that, then we'll be having a meaningful fast that glorifies God. This is Trinity Temple of International Central Gospel Church. We have our Sunday service from 8:30 to 10:30 every morning. And by way of location, we are located behind Maxonic Gas Filling Station off the Kwaraso Edwina stretch. This morning, service was wonderful, and we are having a conversation on fasting and prayer. If Isaiah 58 is anything to go by, then what it means is that there are some misconceptions or misunderstandings about fasting, and I want us to look at that. And so, my brother, what are some of the misconceptions that people have about fasting?
2: The first I would like to talk about is that people feel fasting and prayer is a tool to manipulate God's hands.
1: Interesting.
2: That when you fast, you look pious, you look holy, you twist. Nobody can twist the hand of God. What fasting and prayer does to everybody who does that genuinely from the biblical point of view, if the person is a biblicist, what it does to the person is that it makes you fall in line. It aligns you. And it's so beautiful that when you are aligned, ask of me and I'll give you the nations to you. When you are aligned, you focus right, you pray right, and you can hear right and you can receive right. So it is a time to just jettison off some of the things that have become a burden to us, and we sometimes they are so heavy on us, they have become a pile of load on us, and we cannot really get to God. You know, when we carry burdens, we carry so much on our heads, it becomes very difficult to get to God because our loads are preventing us, our laziness, our procrastination, our thinking, our patterns of thoughts are preventing us. But when the hunger kicks in, when you leave certain elementary things that will not make you see the glory of the Lord, then you fall in line. Secondly, it is not about food alone. You mentioned it. It's about denying yourself. So people feel it's a misconception. There's a misconception that fasting is about not eating food and drinking water. No, it's about denying yourself. And when you deny yourself, all these things, you deny food, you deny self-pleasure, you deny watching television and other stuff, what do you do then? These times are used to be with God. So it's more of God and less of ourselves during fasting, and not the other way around that we think that fasting is only for food. Some people will think that suffering makes you more spiritual, that in fasting you suffer. You see, when we get away from these things, we are not suffering. It's a sacrificial love that we have for God. And when we do that, it doesn't mean when you go to God in that you make yourself, it makes you more spiritual. This is a very internal spiritual exercise that you are doing to open up yourself unto God. So don't think about it. Spirituality is growing, and fasting, you can grow thereby. But don't say that you're suffering. It's not your suffering. When you read the Bible, it makes you spiritual or more spiritual. When you pray, so fasting connects you, aligns you, and not that you are suffering so that you become more spiritual. It makes one spiritually superior. That's another misconception. That, yeah, I'm fasting and I can curse and I can call fire from... No. You see, when we treat fasting as a public display of spirituality, we can invalidate the purpose of the fast. It's between you and God. It's okay. Between me and God. It's not because of the public that I'm fasting. It's a spiritual exercise that it is a heart thing. It's my heart. How I'm panting for God. How I need God to change certain things in my life. How I need God to bring me to a level of my life to be more kind, to be more patient, to be more praying person. These are the things that we need. It's not a time to show the public that it's a misconception that you are spiritually superior. No, it's a humbling exercise. It doesn't make you superior to anybody. My brother, my sister, look unto yourself, work on yourself with fear and trembling so that God can. But when you do, on the other hand, when you want to show people, like the Pharisees, that fast twice a week and stuff and so on, you have already received your reward. And the last misconception I would like to talk about is that people think that longer fasts are always better than shorter fast or a one-day fast. You see, God does not measure effectiveness of a fast by its duration or severity. Let's get that. A one short meal fast or a partial fast like that of Daniel for 21 days, done with a sincere, humble heart, is just as meaningful as a prolonged fast. So if you can observe, not being religious, but being so sensitive and being so spiritual that during the day, everything in your mind, in your heart, is geared towards God. And by the grace of God, you are pushing yourself to always come before God. You could be in the office, but your heart is set on God. Your mind is set on God. And you are bubbling. There's a bubbly spirit within you, and you are drawing everything within you. You can do all that, miss a meal, or do sun up, sun down, or even do from 6 to 12. It doesn't make it more effective. Like you, it doesn't say that you missed a meal. What about somebody who misses meals from the morning to the evening, and during the day, as Isaiah declares, he does what he wants, not according to the terms of God or the will of God, but his own will. He's quarreling, fighting, cutting corners, telling lies, and so on and so forth. So I have come to the end of my misconceptions, 5 of them.
1: Thank you very much. And you know, one that caught my attention was the very first one you spoke about, the fact that you can't twist the hand of God. It's very interesting. You see, fasting, like you said, it helps align our hearts with God's will. That's what is important. It is not a formula for getting what we want. When you said it, I was so happy. Because sometimes we think that the fact that I'm fasting makes every request I make automatic. It doesn't work that way. God answers prayers according to his wisdom and his purpose for our lives. And so if you think you are fasting because, yes, we have needs, we have wants, God answers our prayers, but it's not automatic. God will always come through for us according to his wisdom and purpose for our lives. And so when we are fasting, we should be minded by some of these things. Quickly, our time is almost up. Before we go, I want us to look at what we can learn from Jesus' 40 days of fasting in the wilderness. Quickly, before we leave.
2: Jesus, the King of Kings, the Lord of Lords, had to do this sacrilege religious. After he went into the fasting before the choice of his apostles, at that point in time, as soon as he finished, he was tempted. And the devil will always tempt you with what you need. Let's put that in our heads. For he endured 40 days and 40 nights without eating. And just after that, he was tempted by the devil. We also learned that he pushed himself away from the crowd. He went to the wilderness, a place where he could properly communicate with God. There are noises and voices. Sometimes you will not have the privilege of going outside or going to a place, a secluded place, or a place that you would not have much of noise. You shut down the television, shut down other things, and you are talking to God. Because it's a season of God, you and God, you and God. It's not a season where you are driven by noises, voices, and sometimes in the midst of prayer, somebody comes in and does that. So two things. He went through, first of all, he decided to go on the fast. And we said that man shall not live by bread. From Deuteronomy, he also quoted this. Man shall not live by every word. That means the word of God is important, and word of God instructs us that we should fast. And secondly, after the fast, he was tempted. So after 40 days, your greatest need would pull out something on you, and the devil will come for you. Thank you very much, Sini.
1: Thank you, my brother. God richly bless you. So in summary, what we are saying this morning is that fasting is one of the clearest biblical examples from Jesus' fast, and it teaches believers valuable lessons about dependence on God. I think it's one of the most important things, dependence on God, spiritual welfare and obedience. And so whenever you engage in a fast, know that you are depending on God for whatever you are supposed to go through. This has been a live Sunday service broadcast from Trinity Temple of International Central Gospel Church. This is how far time would allow us. We thank you so much for keeping your dial here to go through this service with us. And as we go through this week, it is our prayer that the good Lord himself will meet each and every one at the point of our needs. Keep depending on God. Keep trusting on God. And trust you me, God will never fail you. He will definitely come through when it's time. Scripture says, in its own time, he makes all things beautiful. So keep seeking him, keep trusting him, and in his own time, he will come through for you. God bless you so much. Till we meet again next Sunday, take care and be safe. I am your host, Sydney Jakwa. God bless you. Bye-bye.

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0: Well, if you know, you don't have to be told. You know the show already. 11:11 is the time. That's my favorite time on radio. 11:11. When the clock strikes 11 minutes past 11, it gives me energy. It makes me stay alive. And it tells me that, yes, Kumasi and Ghana is listening to me. Good morning to you. Well, my name is Kofi D. Aqua. You can call me Baby Lala, Lala Baby. Do the do with or without support. From where we left off 2 weeks ago, we are in again today to pick up the pieces, join them, and then just extend it to the next level. Myself and Nana Anefi Kokoto, and a certain Maxwell Bafo Bonnie, with my DJ always on point, making sure we do it and we do it well. DJ Ever King, Ever King DJ. It's another beautiful Sunday, the 19th of July, 2021. Hey. 28 Matiso Papa Mufa Jami Mangani Yekra
1: and a regular
0: and a regular and a regular Manua from Basa Basa. But you are 26. Yay, then am I? Where is Jordan? Are you?

Well, some people are saying there's so much noise and chaos in Ghana. And I'm oh, sir. I shan't read you the Kahaya Dio. Yeah, the only day. But me won't go for me, Nubu has your music of who boarded the war. I've been there, me diamond. I don't know. But I am who did it. Who area or no today? Say be a sport to be bound. And I say, sorry, be bound. Maybe I would that nothing almost as well. Yay! I did it. Well, I live in a residential area. That's first class residential area in the region. Hello. If you know within the Inshaeso constituency, we have somewhere we call Paraku Estate. At first, when I tell people that I live around or maybe in Paraku Estate, they think Paraku Estate is in Accra. We have Paraku Estate in Kumasi, if you care to know. And I can tell you that it's the same developers, those who just made Paraku Estate in Accra. They were the same developers that came to Kumasi within the Atasomaso environment to set up that estate. It was meant to be the first gated estate in the region. But whatever that happened, that one is history. But whether you like it or yes, we have Paraku Estate in Kumasi, and that's where I reside. Oh, those days I became friend to the microphone in 1988. Hello. Do the maths for me. In 1988, wow, I don't know what you say. And now we're here, now we're here. 1998, now meet me to microphone. And she say, and to who? Now what you mean? Fast forward, we are in 2026, and I'm still behind this same microphone. And I tell you what, in between 98 up till date, in between the space, there's been a lot of our compatriots. They call themselves journalists, they call themselves media, whatever. They call themselves, you know, social, they are also within the space. Noise and chaotic.

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Sara was in Jordan, so you know, Jordan Tranche and Uncle Rinjimumo. Hey, hey, man, go. Jordan, so I read the next half. Why? Ronaldo, hey, Ronaldo, there was one point. And the Messi and Jaguar, Mbappe, they call, and Roger, 2 or 10 goals. Hey! It's the Moa Mucha Messi and Chino Messi to score. This was a 3, no, I call 11. This is Mbappe, oh, say, yeah. Yeah, he tell my dad, you know, and it's a Ghana for all. Let me see Jordan County, a jibble. The other time I was saying that as we supported them during the World Cup when they were in the tournament. Some tournaments, and then they did get it.

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Ada, omu wansuna, insuo yiri, oh, aha. They were there when the flood came. Before we played Croatia, and I said, Debbie, now you, Colombia, thank you. 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

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One on my left, one on my right. Nana Anefi Kokoto.

0: 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My name is Kofi D. Aqua. 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Do the do, with or without support. Where? So be on kwa wa ube u. It is wa bape wa u. Oh yeah. Hello, let me try the voices of my guests to see whether they are in tune or they are not here. Nana and Evi Kokoto, good morning.
1: Good morning.
0: Thank you. Nana Ebony, hey, good morning.
2: Ebony in there.
0: Nana Bonnie.
2: No.
0: Bafu Bonnie.
2: Exactly.
0: Good morning.
2: For Maxwell Kaho.
0: Maxwell Bafu Bonnie.
2: Exactly.
0: Winchle Mana.
2: Oh, no.
0: Getting grown up for Motumana. God Rabo Kaho. Yaga. Yaga. Yaga. Yaga. Yaga. Yaga. Yaga. Yaga. Yaga. Yaga. Yaga. Yaga. Yaga. Yaga. Yaga. Yaga. Yaga. Yaga. Yaga. Yaga. Yaga. Yaga. Yaga. Yaga. Yaga. Yaga. Yaga. Yaga. Yaga. Yaga. Yaga. Yaga. Yaga. Yaga. Yaga. Yaga. Yaga. Yaga. Yaga. Yaga. Yaga. Yaga. Yaga. Yaga. Yaga. Yaga. Yaga. Yaga. Yaga. Yaga. Yaga. Yaga. Yaga. Yaga. Yaga. Yaga. Yaga. Yaga. Yaga. Yaga. Yaga. Yaga. Yaga. Yaga. Yaga. Yaga. Yaga. Yaga. Yaga. Yaga. Yaga. Yaga. Yaga. Yaga. Yaga. Yaga. Yaga

to authority. Professional way. No insult, no anything. If you deserve the clap, we will give it to you. If you deserve the backlash, we will also lash it out to you. Hello. My name is Kofi Diako. The session is Love 99.5 FM. We call this show Sunday Special. Once in every Sunday, 10:30 to 12 noon. I'm always here, and I make sure that whatever that you need to hear on your radio, we do it and then we give it to you. Like I was telling you, since 1998, I've been behind this microphone, and I'm here today.

0: and most importantly, we educate. So today, you will get all the blame. We're here to inform, entertain, and then educate you. You might have heard of what is going on in the, in Ghana or maybe in the region. But hey, yeah, as a voucher, it's your time. Yes, you may see that it's only tier. I'm a ref. Last time I was just I hardly watched TV, but I was just behind the screen, scanning, flipping from one channel to the other. And then I chanced upon a video where a nice gentleman dressed in white shirt, he just thrown something into the gutters, and then the soldiers were there. I don't know my guy ni see no musu on se sa. I don't know my nero on the white shirt, you know. I don't know, yeah, say onfa. If me ni ngum na onfa gugu das me ni. Nana, was it good or bad to start with?
1: Yeah.
0: In sure floody ye. Ya ko national day of day and then cleaning. Yeah, you got them. Ah, the akana I was here about Bessie Sage, you know. We saw somebody also contributing, throwing more garbages into the gutter. So the soldiers were there, and then they called the guy to just step into the drain and then start picking the whatever with his white shirt. I was there and I was like, hey, Nana, good morning.
1: Good morning.
0: This action, to start with, was it good or bad from the soldiers? Say
1: that was the day he would understand the color white.
0: Nana go cold. No.
1: When the city is not white, until you can wear a white shirt.
0: Okay. So you side with the soldiers.
1: Oh,
0: they made the guy step into the drain, as in the gutters, and then started picking whatever that he had thrown in there with his white shirt.
1: I don't know how far. I don't know how far na gutter no emutie. But that was the destination of two idea.
0: Was it fair?
1: It was fair. In fact, not totally. Maybe at the end of the day, I'm going to go
0: to the white shirt.
1: Because if you're in the whole mountain, you share white shirt.
0: Wow. Where you open it? Baffle Bonnie Maxwell.
2: Thank you.
0: Nice one. Max, the action, how do you see the action? Was it fair on the side of the military man to have just asked the guy to step into the gutter and then pick the. You know,
2: Kofi, my main church here for.
0: Okay.
2: Love FM is a very big station.
0: That's right.
2: And a lot of people are listening to us.
0: All right.
2: And when you say, you have a tani akasa, kunini, any akasifoti.
0: Yeah, titiru.
2: That's right. It was somehow unfair.
0: Unfair?
2: Yes.
0: To have asked, like, if it were to be you, and then they asked you to step into the gutters and then pick whatever. With this, your nice white shirt.
2: Right.
0: For
2: say, what to baller at all.
0: And you're two at the entry.
2: And two at the entry.
0: Sinafa white shirt in the Kujino. And you're fair.
2: It's a corrective measure.
0: Okay.
2: And
0: is that the way to go?
2: At a point, we need to do those things. But that is when education has taken place. And that is one of the means, also, they. And making sure say it rectifies our situation now. Flooding is CEO in Kaino. We have regulatory bodies such as the NCC, the EPA, and others. Ah, kombeche na koma ama entity ne senior.
0: Are they doing them?
2: I don't see the impact yet. Nana. Kofi.
0: So you are here as an agent of change. By the time we end this program, you should have been able to just show us the way.
2: Yes. And same way see and only say this is a World Bank project. And the World Bank has been benevolent enough to give us assistance and has employed the resource people to help us. And Ushe Omunyama Omdigua Kwemwa entity. A quire, a befasso, a better tea, Ghana four, a quire, a two murugu, near a pro, near empro, the paper.
3: Okay, so are we doing things right, or we are not getting it right? Just to, you know,
2: I have not seen that we are very intentional. Say you perceive you too sad and
3: are you sure?
2: I'm very, very sure. I'm okay. Positive.
3: Hold your gun. Nana, over. Come in here. I was with you when we were coming to the studios, and then was it your first time seeing that demolition exercise?
1: No. That's what I was trying to talk about now.
3: You heard it, right?
1: Yeah, I heard it.
3: But you've seen it. Okay, so let me say good morning to the mayor and then his advisor, Mr. Francis Dodovi, and then the mayor of the city, Kim Zuba. Yes. Zuba, I'm not going to go to Juma, but questions, obviously, Kofona. Gangsters, you know. What's the question?
1: No, let me be semi bisa say. Why are the Akukudrona, a Jacumunia Bukumasino? It's been all day, sorry, no. And I could see Ajemania, you know. And me, Shema, Minyan will be a near dance honeybee, I just honor.
3: So, in terms of you are referring to the current mayor.
1: Mayor, current Namikan.
3: So, do I know? Thumbs up or thumbs down?
1: Thumbs up, but there's more room for improvement.
3: Are you sure?
1: Oh, no. Nah.
3: Oh, but you saw it yourself when we passed the CBD.
1: Coming from there, demolishing in Reno. Child labor. Minim kufobi jina kwemi ketinkete. Nia dia. Demolishing also started. I know they demolish in Yana. From the stretch of Amokom, old Love FM. Eba. Children's Park, almost senior Madi Hata Quinim, flowers, I had the Asika Kunbe FM, Omu Monta,
3: yeah, that's all. Yeah, I saw it. Maybe I made you, yeah. I mean, you know that you now, and only the idea, you ever catch him, you who know. And you might now acquire the young one, Sam. For now,
1: perfectly.
3: Would you give him thumbs up?
1: Oh, I'll give him thumbs up.
3: Okay.
1: For now.
3: For demolishing that area.
1: Because here space is
3: there. Yes, the police need you call and say, room never acquired the deal. So they see, may you yam and know the boy, you might say, hey, I'm fine. Police, anyway, we just need diva. That's all. Friend, may you, no, I say, oh, Zuma, and then come in the deal, quite why I'm with you. Could you do that?
1: About one thing, he said, I'll do that.
3: Hey,
1: me name assemble kwa me person me bisa ba kwa nise. Now you say a yeah, majimi bread.
3: Okay.
1: And then I mean who difference? Because now you assemble. So now cast sound pollution.
3: Yeah.
1: Now assemble. I'm sorry, Daniel. Now come cross here. Cross here. Praise be waha. Matter is to aso. We to aso. So now baby see ya Daniel. You better change more. Am my dede.
3: Yeah.
1: Do your obi your board down the bell. You know bell ring. He say move kro move betty.
3: Namaba.
1: Now your mic ready. Digital Daniel chill.
3: And I don't know the difference.
1: And I make engine. But Jimmy Brennan is here. Benjamin Sabrina is here.
3: So there's so much noise and chaos in the city, right?
1: Baby. Residential areas. Any okay? Where here no baby in the pub bureau. All my own. Now we see how they
3: are. As our first car.
1: Our first car. I also want home energy. No one heaven.
3: I will be here. One more
1: draw. Daho. Now so we see all night. Gungre. Do you want to regulate here? No.
3: The decongestion, the MFM free. He said,
1: "When we
3: do stretches,
1: when you are when you are commanding a day, you know, now kakakra. When you are in the free, in the office, in the meeting, in caning, in ankusi.
3: But so far,
1: now so far, the thumbs up. But there is more room for improvement. Into no, unsustainable.
3: You are.
1: Ena, manu isuro. On your dim, baby, baby, body, insane, baby, baby, dino. Ena here, uche ni peni mna, china ubi anhu."
3: This question came to mind, like those that they've been asked to leave that space.
1: Yes. Another question
3: over. Per the mayor's description, he saw hardened criminals and other people in there. So now that they've been thrown out,
1: where is the next destination?
3: Where are they going? Or where would they be?
2: Do
3: you have any idea?
2: Yes, I do have an idea.
3: Where would they be? Where would they be going?
2: So, okay, Zuba, first and foremost, I'll answer your first question. Do you give him a thumbs up? Or
3: yeah, sure. I do.
1: Maybe I'll start to lose a room of people. I said, no, say, yeah, you know, I'm quite a bit more as soon as I say, confirming cow more than Boba.
2: Sorry, Bema Tinting Grammar.
1: My friend, can you say, Mayo? And my way, I can coffee, maybe I will. As you more
2: expect. Coffee, you see, I'm happy that we are talking about noise pollution and all that are being regulated by some regulatory bodies of the country, and they are all constitutional. What you say? Now, Senior Nyoma Isikono, it's about time, Ghana, we take things very serious.
3: Like,
2: we need to be intentional of our lives. Kofi, okay? Odie, your wife didn't say, Odie, Ebu Mawa, Wakotina, America.
3: Me.
2: No, no, no. I'm saying to the a lot of people are saying that.
3: But I mean, catch your Trump's you hear me?
2: No. But what I want to tell you is that Odie, my nyanku ponya wadom na kotina Australia.
3: Okay.
2: Kotina Switzerland.
3: Okay.
2: Kotina Germany.
3: And now Norway.
2: But Norway.
3: Thank you.
2: But I can assure you that 70% of the money and the wealth you accumulate, you will bring it back to Ghana.
3: Why not?
2: You understand?
3: Yeah, sure.
2: So Ghana is a place that we need to protect.
3: The only thing that we have.
2: It's the only thing we have. And as educated and exposed as we are, we need to make sure that the best happens to Ghana. Because your matiko imo, your offer say, ye nananum, ye bi biara, se me kotina abuchi. Nase bibitu me mame wo Ghana. I'm affected. So you can never disassociate yourself with Ghana.
3: But
2: you understand?
3: You see?
2: Now, let me come to the regulatory bodies and the noise making and the flood and all that. Kofi, as same we see, you know, we call it perennial. That means it happens all the time. And you made a statement, say, I say, Pete. You should to be here, say, China.
3: We are talking about it because maybe I think it will come back or we will be discussing it again. But for some time, when you scan around the radio stations or maybe the
2: you don't see anybody talking about it
3: because it's your natural.
2: Exactly.
3: But Ebesaba.
2: Ebesaba.
3: Anna.
2: Now, what are we putting in place? Yeah. What education practices are we putting in place? What is the administrative processes that we are putting in place? Share me by ya me by me do tech junction. Rob nam hope bre got temu rubber guonum. When it rains, say it's your top for just 2 hours. Tech. Akoyana se. A whole flood. A chain rubber. A free tech junction. Homina dura asi honum. What has the NCCA done? What training is the MPA giving to the community? What kind of lesson? What are we doing to show that we are practically solving this problem? I don't see anything. Entidipa. Okotu bola goo. Baby a police for an asoja for a man in a white shirt. He has no idea what he is doing. But I'm happy that you said that. Won't you say radio station be an TV station be the NCC, the EPA, the Environmental Protection Agency, they need to get up, educate people, they need to provide bin. You see, not to say I don't like what Zuba is doing. Zuba is doing is 100% accurate. The Zuba, it's unbelievable. He's doing a yeoman's job. But first and foremost, we need to put some measures in place.
3: Such as
2: educating the public on how to disseminate or throw away garbage. That is one. You need to be a pro. All these things, the punitive actions are. We need to educate the public of say otu bibi tugu na yachiwa. Say. You are liable to this. You are liable to that. FM stations, Love FM, Okodia FM, TV stations, all the radio stations. Ibeka News. We need to dedicate a particular 5 minutes for that to be done. It's a corporate responsible. I'm saying
3: no.
2: Mami can say corporate thing.
3: Responsibility. Social,
2: exactly. Yeah. Social responsibility. We owe that to Ghanaians. Say yebetua ba abani yebetua. Abai in his own sense. Bihu say I need to educate the public of how to vote and vote eligibly. So in that same vein, we need to educate Ghanaians on how to dispose. What refuse?
3: Nana, and a few cocoa. Well, I want you to also come in and then I'll activate the phone line. so that our callers can also come in and then tell us what are you yourself doing to make sure that we don't see floods and those, you know, littering around and stuff like that. Apart from the, you said the regulatory bodies to just come in and then do their bit. What about you, the individual, you, the listener, listening to me right now? Yes. Nana, come in.
1: This is it. And now, no pay. This Sunday, you see people just dress up like someone was in white shirt and moved to church. Whilst you see those garbages and other stuff that we don't clean. Right? Mm. But we go there to clean our hearts.
3: Or we go there with our hearts clean.
1: And one of the suggestions I'll just bring it out is, when we are given a day, or we shouldn't give a date or a day for us to clean, you will be inside the market and the military guys will come out. Every shop should be closed. Because Saturday, no, must see Mrana. Yen two maya jumano. Store on and cramp or ma about 12 o'clock on 12 na baby.
3: Bro.
1: It shouldn't be announced.
3: Are we not misusing the military? Because elsewhere, when you see the military coming
1: when
3: out.
1: When persuasion fails, we cannot wait to be flooded. Force must be applied. Yeah, he said, we hear military, but it's only you military remember you.
2: Where persuasion fails, force should be applied.
3: So does that mean that you should just bring out the military to just enforce?
2: No, he's saying you persuasion.
3: See, yeah, what I mean is that
1: he will just direct you. He didn't come out in police system or the security system. They call something the minimum force. Just. You don't know the shape of the minimum force they talk about.
3: Okay.
1: The over here, no, it's by amoeba shape. You get the container.
3: Per what the mayor has done so far around Asafo, are there other places that he has to focus on?
2: There are more. A lot.
3: But mayor, who
2: tell? A lot.
3: Even if you are not listening,
2: a lot.
3: Mayor says so far, we can't be being tia uba. Yedi abba akwa koma frozen.
2: Oh no. Zuba di.
3: Koma kaze tia kofi.
2: Zuba di oye juma.
3: We be enjoying the chance.
2: Zuba is working, and we need attitudes like that.
3: Our forces are saying, "Yeah, two bomb back, one bomb each." I go because it's 11 FM.
2: No,
3: but so far, so good, right?
1: So good, but they have me and they say, "Odi kai mu say, obi piya ba yeju manchu." We an office or no? So we see a painting wall. Before we know, but in puma na windows, see me pacho. Hey, yeah, you feel me? Windows that day, yes, sana.
3: Hey,
1: see na.
3: Onya sponsorship by Windows, no. Maybe you are calling for those who fix Windows to come.
1: The windows doesn't make the building. As it's supposed to be. How we colored it to be.
3: In the next 3 minutes, I will activate the phone lines. But Bonnie, before we go, enough of the flood and then whatever. Now, yeah, because blasters, I'm going to come here and say, Omosu dedicated Bibi Kakra di Abua flood victims na ka team no ka kagana for you so
2: na
3: Jordan
2: na
3: Nikru
2: na
3: Omobono so omu di akoda o
2: Jordan ni Nikru what is say appearing fee
3: was but when the flood came,
2: yes.
3: I quite remember before we played Colombia,
2: yes,
3: I mean during the World Cup diaries where they talked to the captain, Jordan was out there to say that our heart goes out to the victims and blah, blah, blah. We saw the flood on TV and we were so sad and
2: That is only him being patriotic.
3: What if he be?
2: Sikasena Jordan Nyai.
3: Oh.
2: No, we need to talk about it.
1: It shouldn't take you that much to be patriotic.
2: Hold on.
1: That little.
2: Patriotism is he throwing his support to the people who have been affected
3: by Jordan a happy person or not? Jordan, does he feel cheated? Hold on. Cheated when he?
2: Now Nihana.
1: You need to be happy to be patriotic. No, you need to be happy to be patriotic.
2: You don't need to be happy to be patriotic. You don't need to be happy to be patriotic. But the guy came on National TV to say his heart goes out to all affected referencing.
0: What people. About Okash?
1: Actually, speak louder than
2: rest. Exactly. Exactly.
0: It's my bonus.
2: A day and a month. Anna Abai Aya or
1: Abai anyone. That's the first question.
0: And taxpayer yes man will never be seen at the Jordan.
2: And Jordan, but a 60, 70 to 30.
0: No. It's a sign of mum family. What they
2: 70 to 30. Ah, and no crown umu suho say you see see omo. When they call you up, hold on. When they call you up, Usika na I see a dema or no. You say you're just 70%, you're now 30%. Okay, yeah, exactly. So, I don't want to talk about it.
0: On this case, I don't want to. Let me invite my colleagues so that we can also hear from them. 03-220-835-96. 03-220-835-97. 03-220-835-98. DJ Rooney.

0: Nana na bi kokoto na wo se asem no kan na se wan kan ko. 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Abu abu re.
1: Eh ofe so eh ohinkese eh okase bi se.
0: Okay, we have another so good you have. Hello.
2: Hello, Bobby.
0: Yes, sir.
2: Hey.
0: Thank you, bravo, cordia.
2: Nami Adam Namonzo.
0: Nami Gusu, sir. You need more.
2: Only maybe.
0: Casa.
2: My mentia, Spain for Argentina. We are Spain fan, we are Argentina fan. My mentia, let me a man in my city. Because I never corner yet for the tour. But yeah, back up for the BA to them. Now, only maybe.
0: Casa.
2: Electrica. 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
0: Eye.
2: Na na mu twin.
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2: Aha.
0: Move on.
2: The woman ne se wa ho. 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
0: Nana, you were on the floor. You were saying something. Yeah.
1: Now, because I say, I'm saying, "Kasa ni dani ni sa."
0: Aha.
1: So, beti kunasi, I say, "Obi umubi out na si."
0: Okay.
1: Beti kunasi, obi umubi. And yes, I always they also were tonsu. No, beti abu abu no the ball and egumu. Until the kasa na unti minka no unti bin. Unti go no man shuna be yiru.
0: Okay.
1: And na enye baku for. Until no we play it and we play it up. Let me go back again.
0: Weba, weba. Hello. Yes, sir. Good morning.
3: Good morning, Kofidi Akwa.
0: Boss, Pacho, your friend, say.
3: Ben, it's Ben.
0: Ben.
3: Oh, me ni Kofi.
0: Yanga, sir.
3: Mafio.
0: Mr. Mafio, bra.
3: For the past, me say, you need Enchiwunka.
0: Yanga, sir.
3: Oba, I'm from Mumunsua. Ebony, Nkwana, old friend, me boy.
0: Ben, Pacho, me.
3: Hey, Kofi.
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0: hello too bad yes. 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
0: nti ne so be da na o kasa no I feel I want you to just you know use
2: salam aleikum salam aleikum salam aleikum mutani mu yankudi ezwanga amide kitafia
0: hey
2: kumasi
0: hold on hey and the on monga so yesi ko bia ba hello hello
3: hello Kofi good morning
0: good morning
3: Na
0: me Adam.
3: Ah, and now no name chemo asafo. 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I then if it's a sena, exas yego, then to yas hano. 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
0: Hm.
3: You think if it's a sena, and yas hano, who did you can't catch one of
0: them? Over. yes, Papa, no, yeah, dear. Ebi, say, so where are those guys going? Baby, I hear you on my front, uncle, for no more coins is here.
3: And you qua or more coin, Ella, here. 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
0: Tio, and then Ebi, say, those guys,
3: Papa Jimmy Phone.
0: Where are those guys going now? Now,
3: and you better do a mukwa that me make out. No more Jumadia, no more
0: Jumadia. How many Jumadia ne coin? 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
4: okay, Jumadia, a Jumadia bane. 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
0: I love you, my son. 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I found bold in
1: here.
2: I'm going to go to the house. 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
0: eh okay na so fadi aka ro
4: ma me fadi aka no na first and foremost
0: aha
4: I don't know say na o cire e kwan ya e be fa so e betu ngure gu ni mente how was that but I was say Yema yenida ho na yetete yen na ye provide a new man you be here but mama nkasa Mr. you have denied me so much time asema make an ne say if we ask say bi bia sia you will how are you solving no ye ntimi mfa say ye dia so chee prekope e twin crofos aso abra yen chire omo ekwan a ye fasoa We need to educate the citizenry of how to dispose of waste. We need to take hold. If you go to the various stations, provide bins. Educate them on how to dispose of paper, rubber, nyoma, epro, I was say a yet dada your radio so yen sem kanyim edianya.
0: We
4: are all doing these things to educate the public. Because to see I'm missing me bay, go to Third Junction and see the number of filth that is at Third Junction.
0: Money, you are an agent of change. So help, then we all make Kumasi City clean.
4: Am I charging you to be here on Love FM 99.5 as
0: no,
4: we speak?
0: We are all agents of change. Don't
4: so
0: worry.
4: So I am here.
0: Let's go for the news.
4: No, I'm not going to say flood in 170 years. Say, I'm here. Now, I'm here. I'm Ghana.
0: Don't worry. Let's go for the news. My name is Kofi Diakwa. We will be back next week with another edition.
5: 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Coming up, government push to sustain revival of Tema Oil Refinery with 1 million barrels of local crude from Jubilee Sweet Crude.
6: That the president has fulfilled his promise, and there's 1 million equivalent of 1 million barrels of crude in empty Apache. They're about to start discharging.
5: Also coming up, former chief executive officer of the National Food Buffer Stock Company, Hanan Abdul Wahab, petitions attorney general accusing his office of harassment, unlawful detention and torture. We have details of that petition shortly. And President Mahama reveals government receives interest from investors for the Keta Harbor as he assures his administration's commitment to building the port.
7: 20 investors have come who have expressed interest in joining us to do the Keta port. We're going to extend the rail line, the Tamakosombo line.
5: And later, Clean Air Fund urges partners in the African government to think beyond donor funding as global funding declines. This and more with me, James Aveji. Let's start with the Tema Oil Refinery, and it's steadily living up to its renewed mandate of refining crude oil for local consumption and supporting government's energy security. As part of efforts to restore full refining operations, the refinery has received 1 million barrels of Ghana's sweet crude. And the cargo delivered on July 15 is the third 1 million barrel crude consignment received by TOR since May this year, following two earlier deliveries. Managing Director of TOR, Edmond Combat, says the latest supply reflects President John Mahama's commitment to reviving Ghana's only state-owned refinery and strengthening the link between the country's upstream and downstream petroleum sector.
6: That the president has fulfilled his promise, and there's 1 million equivalent of 1 million barrels of crude in empty Apache. They're about to start discharging.
5: And you heard there, Edmond Combat. He is the chief executive officer of TOR. Let's do some other stories. And former chief executive officer of the National Food Buffer Stock Company, Hanan Abdul Wahab, has formally petitioned the Attorney General and Minister for Justice, Dr. Dominic Ayini, accusing his office of state security. His office and state security agencies of subjecting him to what he describes as a sustained campaign of harassment, unlawful detention and torture since criminal proceedings were initiated against him. My colleague Gemma Appiah joins us with details of that petition published on My Joy Online. Gemma, Hanan has raised some allegations in that petition. Walk us through them.
8: So this petition, according to Abdul Wahab, was submitted because a written letter by his lawyers on July 9 complaining about alleged rights violations and the unlawful seizure of his money by Bayoko went unanswered. So in this letter, Abdul Wahab maintains his innocence, stating that he has committed no offense and remains willing to submit himself to any fair judicial process to clear his name. He says he retains full confidence in the judiciary, but he's accusing the Attorney General's office, Iyoko, and BNI of systematically denying him due process. He also mentions that he has been arrested 3 times. The first arrest was in June 2025, and he spent more than 2 weeks in Iyoko custody. The second arrest was effected in May 2026, shortly after the AG withdrew charges against him, roughly 7 months into the trial. And also on July 9, 2026, some few days ago, while preparing to travel out of the country after the court had granted him permission to do so, he was arrested at the airport and detained for about 4 days. He's describing the pattern of arrest and releases as a catch and release strategy, and he's questioning whether the actions taken against him were motivated by a personal grudge rather than any genuine prosecutorial purpose. So he, in his prayers to the AG, Abdul Wahab is requesting that public officials refrain from further comments which are prejudicial to his case, and that all future actions in the matter respect the rule of law and constitutional rights, and that Iyoko and BNI be directed to halt what he is describing as a pattern of arrest or harassment against him and his family. And he's also demanding the immediate return of his passports, phones, borrowed monies, and other personal belongings held by Iyoko when he was arrested some few days ago. The petition was copied to the Chief Justice at the Judicial Service in Accra.
5: Thank you, Gemma, for those details. Let's stay at the AG, because the Attorney General and Minister for Justice has indicated that he will conclude its case in the prosecution of the former National Signals Bureau boss Edu Buahi this week. Edu Buahi and two other persons are standing trial for allegedly stealing some 49 million Ghana cedis belonging to the state. In a post on his Facebook page, Deputy Attorney General Dr. Justice Remsai says the accused person has agreed that he used the money on luxury vehicles and homes rather than an earlier position that the money was used for elections in 2024. According to the Deputy AG, Edu Buahi allegedly blew the 49 million cedis on luxury apartments located in prime areas in Accra and plush cars for himself, family, and friends within 6 months. Dr. Sremsai says all evidence of bank transactions and property documents have been provided to the court, as they hope justice will be served. Still in the court, the Deputy AG says no agreement has been reached yet in a Wontumi plea bargain. The court granted the two sides some time to negotiate on the 30 million Exim Bank loans saga, but with just a week to end of the 30-day mandatory period, an agreement is yet to be reached between government and Chairman Wontumi. To some other stories, and President John Mahama has revealed that government has received a number of interest from investors for the catapult. He made this known during his resetting Ghana tour in the Volta region, as he assures his government is on course to implement the project. Maxwell Agbagba has highlights from the tour.
9: Traditional Bobobo rhythms set the tone as President John Mahama was installed as a chief of Avet Dakpa, where he was given the stool name Togbi Dunanyo. Following the ceremony, the president commissioned the Akachi North District Police Headquarters at Avet Dakpa and called on personnel to safeguard the facility through proper maintenance. Earlier, he inspected the whole sports stadium and unveiled plans to replace the existing structure with the modern multi-purpose stadium. Later, during a citizens' engagement at the Ho Technical University, he said government is on course to deliver the catapult. He revealed that 20 investors have expressed interest in partnering with the state to develop the facility, as government plans to extend rail connection from Dawa in the Shayo-Sidoku district to the catapult.
10: We are praising the proposals of strategic investors, several people, more than 20 investors have come who have expressed interest in joining us to do the Keta port. We're going to extend the rail line, the Tamakosombo line. We're going to extend it to Dawa. There's a new industrial area when you're coming to Volta region. There's the Dawa industrial area on your left. The rail line is going to be extended there. And our intention is to extend it from Dawa to Keta so that any containers that are offloaded in Keta can be put on the train and go straight towards Tema and Accra.
5: You heard the President John Dramani Mahama. Now, before we go, the Clean Air Fund is challenging African governments and clean air partners to think beyond donor funding. With international aid further declining, the fund says innovation will be key to sustaining the fight against air pollution. Clean Air Beat journalist Michael Ashali is in South Africa and reports.
11: Air pollution kills an estimated 1.2 million Africans every year, including about 32,000 people in Ghana. Yet, Africa receives less than 1% of global air quality funding. That challenge could soon get worse. Executive Director for Strategic Partnerships at the Clean Air Fund, Sean Maguire, says the funding cuts will squeeze an already limited pool of resources.
12: Now, in 2024 and 2025, a lot of governments announced that they were going to cut international development assistance. So the Americans closed down USAID, their entire agency, and the Brits and the Germans and the French, they all announced they were going to make cuts in future years.
11: Lily Ama Epije of Clean Air One Atmosphere says many good ideas struggle to get off the ground because of limited financial support.
13: Honestly, we are getting less funds because it's just very difficult to pitch to people to understand why air quality is necessary, because there is no really fiscal evidence to show that this is harming us. So it becomes a little bit dicey trying to get people to invest.
11: For Sean Maguire, the message is clear.
12: Overall, there's less international assistance available for this vital topic. And again, it underlines that we need to look for resources within the continent.
11: Clean air may be free, but tackling air pollution certainly isn't. For Joy News, Michael Ashali from Pretoria, South Africa.
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1: book of Psalm, chapter 63, verse 1, David said, "Early will I seek thee." Abraham was an early riser. Joshua was an early riser. Moses was an early riser. Jesus prayed early in the morning. David also prayed early in the morning. What about you? 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Prayer Line, the presence of the Lord is here. 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
3: 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The chair panel charges a great timekeeper, co-debaters, ladies and gentlemen, bonjour."
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30: In the book of Psalm, chapter 63, verse 1, David said, "Early will I seek thee." Abraham was an early riser. 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David also prayed early in the morning. 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
0: And now you come here, eh, yawo, who take the Diana do so, our Fubeya Kasima Yatuudi, a Fushele, Papa Musu, Uncle Yafun, Alinia Kitaho, and now one jetati, and we'll be at two so. 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
1: Just because it seems like God is too late doesn't mean that He's not going to come through. 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
4: Okay, I'll see you soon. Why, baby? 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I want your phone so. Now we're
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4: 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Now, me yummy nails. So come on.
5: Oh, no, no.
4: Me fa uba. 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
6: Hey, Anita.
4: Jesus.
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10: 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Make sure you keep it locked. This BK so from Tema. Medasi.
11: Yeah, the fan, Kumasi, Ghana.

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Your life is not a credit card, so live without a limit. 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

to see my vision. O'Brien Battlefield, so Jaman, I'm on a mission. I don't care where you're from, in own preposition. 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They can beat you, they won't join you, so force them to resign. 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Fixing price to the ceiling. Tell the haters that I'm winning, killing enemies. Getting all the needs, using all the means. Praying to God, I'm always on my knees. This fear is like a circle, but fear is not a circle. Could you and it's so good when you're drunk, cushion phones for circle. Violet, yes, a purple, so violet in your purple. Was a chrome boy, I'm a tin crying. Drew my tribe, be careful, Bremu, me, your bedding. Me, once I'm not heading. Them one situation near your west, and Pibo, me, but doesn't. So when did there was a see to our target, the end of heaven. A cow, a time for Nanka, Kuno, Yana, your wedding. Yanko, Pome, Peka, Krami, DM, and Pesica, Tomotia. A boy, Sikanka, Winya, Bianca, won't so was a metia. So when you be a man, and your yas and a Mekwaku, when you are. Cause you open and Kaubenya, and Kobinti Kutia, or Bremu complex. So me, second crit. Enough of complaints, mission accomplished. Me looky fly a China Franklin's. The battle is the loss of what I touch with them flames. You saw me name so bright, easy like mixing a conflict. Bread when I'm for the family, but I don't own a baby. Bitch in a hospital, Dr. Jesus, yeah, my life is edgy. I trust in God, even my friends, I told her I know me a treachery. Be diabra boy, I met your poetry. Let me get some groceries. Send you a quick kudo na santi sana tiansu do slip. Me for my brab one shawan sano chnanye ya my bitch lip. If things fall apart, then the gods are not to be blamed. Yanko punish really fancy, found oneself to trim. Spend and cry and minimize, and here one now you're civilized. Life your story in the book, so take your time and analyze. Always I win or I learn, I've never lost to penalize. Oh, draw my attention, be in your lane, make you no cross your borderlines.

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Call me Melvin Yenigma. Counting it down together with you from number 10 to number 1. The top 10 songs in the region. And as well, Ghana at large, welcome once again to the show.

playing in the background, bringing us to some 40 minutes after one. Right here, Love 99.5 FM. Coming up on the show, original big jams, checking out the biggest jams from the Western region and as well, possibly inside the Bono region. Lost Files is on the show, activating the phone lines for three callers to come through with all about Goldie songs. Then finally, number one jam of the week, which goes a long way to determine what song gets to be number one.

0: I'm gonna play for you on the show. Yesterday, well, I think it was actually on a Friday on the drive time, I picked calls for individuals who love to be a part of the Macberry Biscuits Predict and Win for the France and England game. And as it stands now, for that very, very calls that I picked, it is only Anklata who gets to win for yesterday's match that is between France and England. So Anklata, big congratulations going out to you. Tomorrow, just pass by the studio and also pick up your prize. Now, for every individual I've mentioned your name as a winner in the Macberry Biscuits Predict and Win since we started the World Cup. If you've been here for your prize, don't come again. But if I've mentioned your name and you've not been here for your prize, you can come through starting tomorrow for all of your prizes as well for Macberry Biscuits. So, Anklata, for yesterday's match between France and England, you are the only winner for that very prediction. Today, it is the grand finale at the MetLife Stadium, and it is between Spain and also Argentina. I give you that very opportunity for five callers to come through and also predict winner for the 2026 World Cup that happened in the USA, in Canada, and as well Mexico. 0322083596, 83597, 83598. My phone lines are activated now. Call me. Give me your prediction for tonight's match, which is coming off at exactly 7 p.m. Live commentary right here, Love 99.5 FM. 0322083596, 83597, 83598. Hello.
1: Hello.
0: Yes, please. Good afternoon.
1: Afternoon.
0: Who do I have on the line?
1: Kofi.
0: Your full name, sir?
1: Kofi Sifa.
0: Is that the name on your ID card?
1: Yes, please.
0: Okay. Now, Kofi Pepra, give me your prediction for Spain, Argentina.
1: I say 2-1 against Spain.
0: Okay, so 2 for Argentina, 1 against Spain, meaning that Argentina are going to be the winners for this year's World Cup, right?
1: Yes.
0: Nice one, Kofi. Thank you very much for coming through. Halle. Halle. Halle. We lost that very caller. Halle.
2: Yes, hello.
0: Yes, sir. Good afternoon.
2: Yeah, good afternoon.
0: Who do I have on the line?
2: Yeah, this is Michael. Michael Frimpong.
0: Michael Frimpong.
2: Yeah.
0: Okay. Now, Michael Frimpong, give me your prediction for Spain, Argentina.
2: No, it's 2-3 against Spain.
0: Okay, so then it means Spain 2, Argentina 3.
2: Yes.
0: Right? Okay. Nice one, Michael. Thank you very much for coming through. 0322083596. Hello.
3: Hey, Abu.
0: Hey, Kesiapa.
3: Abu.
0: Hey, Kesiapa. Edu Zakaria, how are you?
3: Hey, man, I'm fine. You?
0: No, I'm very, very fine. You've never called in for the predict and win.
3: Man, yeah, not sometimes. My MD is
0: Oh, okay. Yeah, man, okay. Now,
3: and also, yeah.
0: Now, Edu Zakaria, is that the name on your ID card?
3: Honest, yes.
0: Okay, okay. Nice. Now, tell me, what is your prediction?
3: That's only the way.
0: Maybe.
3: My main fear is paying for any Argentina for because no women, that's whom you know, and I'm basta for, one. Basta, one. I actually see him, you know, and I'm a boy. What they are saying. And you know, boy, not yet. And half hour girl. Sounding baby. Born, I don't go 2-2. English 2-2.
0: 2-2.
3: I 2-2.
0: And
3: I don't see sweet out. And a bit inside it. I didn't
0: see
3: that the day is there. Okay. But we are the NKF.
0: But so for you, it is a 2-2 scoreline, but then again, penalty shootout would give Argentina the win. Right? Nice one. Thank you very much, Edu Zakaria. Hale.
4: Hello, DJ Enigma.
0: Yes, sir. Good afternoon. How are you?
4: And how are you too?
0: I am very, very fine. Who do I have on the line?
4: It's Anklata.
0: Anklata?
4: Yes.
0: You know what? Yesterday you won, yeah?
4: Yes.
0: So I wouldn't add you on today's list as well, okay?
4: Okay.
0: But still we'll give you the opportunity to say something. Who do you think is winning, Spain, Argentina?
4: As usual. Argentina.
0: Okay, let's find out. Yeah, but you can pass by the office tomorrow for your prize as well.
4: I'll come there Wednesday.
0: Okay, sure. Right.
4: Yeah.
0: Thank you very much, Anklata, for coming through and understanding too as well. Hello. Yes, sir. Good afternoon.
5: Good afternoon.
0: Who do I have on the line?
5: Ojo.
0: My brother, how are you?
5: I'm fine.
0: I'm very fine. Ojo, give me your name on your ID card.
5: Joseph Obeyan Ponsa.
0: Okay, Joseph Obeyan Ponsa. Nice one. Now, give me your scoreline prediction too as well.
5: It's going to be 1-1.
0: 1-1?
5: Yes.
0: Okay, and who carries the day?
5: So Argentina will win on extra time.
0: On extra time, yeah. Okay, right. Let's see.
5: Yeah, sure.
0: Right. Thank you very much, Ojo, for coming through. Let me pick one last call. 03220-83596. Hello?
6: Hello.
0: Yes, sir. Good evening.
6: Good evening.
0: Sorry, I should say good afternoon. Forgive me.
6: Good afternoon.
0: Yes, sir. Who do I have on the line?
6: Bismack Oforiedako.
0: Sorry?
6: Bismack Oforiedako.
0: Bismack Oforiedako. Now, yeah. Bismack, what is your prediction?
6: 2-2 in the 90 minutes.
0: Okay.
6: So they will go to extra time.
0: Okay, and who will win?
6: Argentina.
0: Argentina would win. Okay. Right, thank you very, very much, Bixmas, for coming through to us. We really appreciate your time with us. So I have 5 calls already.

Edu Zakaria says 2-2 as a scoreline, but then again, Argentina is going to carry the day. Okay. Joseph Obiang Ponsa says it's going to be 1-1. Argentina will carry the day. Bismarck Oforidakum also says 2-2.

0: Let's register our locations on the show. 03220-83596, 83597, 83598. Let me know you. Hello.
1: Kelvin.
0: Yes, sir.
1: Please, my name is Kofi Sefa, not Kofi Pepra.
0: Oh, the name is Kofi Sefa, eh?
1: Yes. Okay. And I don't have a Ghana card.
0: Oh, you don't have a Ghana card? How old are you?
1: I'm 14.
0: You are 14. Oh, okay. Right. No stress. I'm gonna give you the chance to go through since it's a final, okay?
1: Okay.
0: Nice one. Now, Kofi Sefa, where are you calling me from?
1: Abrepo Junction.
0: Abrepo Junction. Thanks very much for coming through. 03220-83596-83597. Hello?
2: Hey, Mervin.
0: Yes, sir.
2: Good afternoon.
0: Good afternoon, sir. How are you?
2: Mervin, me hoye pa.
0: Nice one. And who do I have on the line?
2: Hey, Mervin.
0: Yes, sir.
2: It's me.
0: Hey! Fetching number two for... Oh, video memoir.
2: You have said you have plenty of prediction. What's the matter? Corner.
0: Oh.
2: Miss Venus, score line.
0: Oh.
2: Yeah, you super.
0: What was the score line?
2: Score line here. 1-0.
0: In favor of
2: Spain.
0: Okay. Really?
2: I see you being here.
0: But what is something to be found around here?
2: Oh, when you have a mini problem.
0: Ah,
2: mini
0: okay.
2: Problem because
0: okay. But you know what? I'm going to do this one. Give me the name on your ID card, yeah? And since I'm giving you an ultimate opportunity, okay?
2: Okay.
0: Since because you think Spain is going to win by 0-0.
2: Sir.
0: I'm giving you that very opportunity to be a part. So you become my sixth caller with an asterisk. With an asterisk, okay? So give me the name on your ID card.
2: Mike Enchi.
0: Mike Enchi.
2: Yeah.
0: Okay. Mike Enchi. And you suggest that it is going to be 1-0.
2: Yes, 1-0.
0: Okay.
2: In favor of Spain.
0: Okay. So in all of the calls that have come through, every individual has gone in favor of Argentina.
2: Okay.
0: I'm only adding you because you said the correct score is going to be 1-0.
2: Yes.
0: Okay. And I've placed asterisk to your name. So if it happens that your score line does come through, you become the only individual that could win tonight. Okay. So let's find out. I'm just giving you an ultimate pass on this very one. Okay.
2: Okay.
0: Nice one. Okay. Okay. Okay. Okay. Okay. Okay. Okay. Oh my God. Halle. Oh, sorry. We lost you. Halle.
3: Hello. Good afternoon.
0: Good afternoon, sir. How are you?
3: I'm fine, and you?
0: I am very, very fine as well. Where are you calling me from?
3: I'm like at 07.
0: Ah, George Comfort. George Comfort, how are you doing?
3: I'm doing well, and you?
0: I am very, very fine as well.
3: Yeah,
0: and
3: I always enjoy this show very much.
0: Great to
3: you. See the vibe. You could see that everybody has been electrified by the same group top 10.
0: I'm telling you. I'm telling you. George Comfort, yes. Thanks very much for coming through, yeah? And big shout out going out to yourself, your customers, and
3: yes,
0: also...
3: Yes, and then,
0: Raspino.
3: Yeah, Sokoba New Site.
0: Okay, Sokoba New Site, Raspino.
3: Yeah.
0: Nice
3: and
0: one.
3: Of course, Argentina is going to win.
0: Argentina is going to win, eh? Nice
3: yeah,
0: one.
3: 2-1.
0: 2-1. Okay, yeah, thank
3: Spain,
0: you.
3: Spain will score first. Argentina will equalize and get a winning goal.
0: Okay.
3: Thank you.
0: Nice
3: much.
0: One. Thanks very much. That is George Comfort inside a logger 007. Hale. Ah, Zebede Zebewa.
4: Abu.
0: Hey, Kesia Pa. Hale.
4: Oh, don't you.
0: Midi Bebom.
4: Oh,
0: yes, sir.
4: It's Andrew scoring from Achimakoforidia.
0: Hey, Andrew's inside Achimakoforidia. How are you doing? And everyone inside Achimakoforidia. Everything is fine over there, yeah? Nice one. Thank you very much for coming through. Big shout out going out to Achimakoforidia peeps as well. Logged on to the show. Halle? Halle? Hello. Can you speak up a little bit for me, sir? Speak up a little bit for me, yeah? Whether you are using a headphone, you can take it off so we can speak through the mouthpiece itself. Hello?
5: Hello.
0: Wow, too bad.
5: Hello.
0: Yeah, hello, dear.
5: It's Jacinta here.
0: Hey, Jacinta! Jacinta, how are you?
5: I'm good, and you?
0: I am very, very... I miss you, Papa.
5: Now,
0: oh.
5: What, Papa?
0: Oh. Me, I miss you, Papa.
5: Hey, I've been trying to call him for the prediction and everything, but I don't come
0: through. Wow. I don't know. You guys are tying my hands today, yeah? Because you've never called into the show before to predict.
5: We do,
0: yeah?
5: But it doesn't come through.
0: Oh, the phone lines become a hot one, yeah? Okay. You know what, Jacinta? You know, I wouldn't give you the opportunity to actually predict because my log is actually full. But then again, I'll give you the opportunity to also get to have an experience of the Magberry biscuit. Okay, so
5: okay.
0: I personally will bring to you the Magberry biscuits to your place. Okay.
5: Okay.
0: Now, so production, I beg of you, take the phone line for Jacinta for me. Take Jacinta's phone line for me. Take the phone line for me.
5: I'm also here.
0: Yeah. Sorry.
5: It's Leslie. I'm also here.
0: Hey, Leslie. Leslie, where's my god son?
5: He's here.
0: Today he's not sleeping, eh?
5: Oh, no.
0: Anytime I call, I'm told that or anytime mommy calls into the show, I'm told that yourself and the baby are sleeping.
5: Oh, today I'm not sleeping.
0: Today, why are you not sleeping today? And that one, how long?
5: Oh, Debbie.
0: Okay. And you're catching the same money in Hajjini Bue. Why?
5: Mumfa
0: me din tuno so. Mumfa ne Melvin and mame. Mumfa catching the papa say me mama tuni din. Why? Me mama tuni din. Anyways, Leslie and Jacinta, thanks very much for coming through. I know you guys are calling for Masafo, right? Yes, so I'll reach out personally to you two as well. Hello.
6: Zibidi zibiwa.
0: Zazu zelewa.
6: Mutahitu mugi.
0: Yeah, gelege.
6: Opetekwe.
0: Ah, yenyanda. Yenyan. Eya kesiye pa. 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
6: Egbelezi.
0: Ebo bonesi esio.
6: Egbelezi.
0: Mese ebo bonesi esio.
6: Mese odo su.
0: Midi be bom.
6: Odo su.
0: Midi be bom.
6: Odo su.
0: Oh, kwabe. Mese midi be bom.
6: Jale.
0: Oh, Kwame, also a cell, also a cell.
6: Jamika, I'm with the Pakura DNA, Jamika.
0: Definitely. Hello. Oh, I lost you. Sorry. I don't know whether you've been holding on for long. Hello.
7: DJ Enigma.
0: Yes, sir.
7: Odonsu.
0: Mesibidi be bum.
7: Odonsu.
0: Meme mesibidi ba be bum.
7: Mesibidi odonsu.
0: Bema me ka wanti ana. Mesibidi be bum.
7: DJ Enigma. Mesibidi odonsu.
0: Eh. Oh, mami sunoti. Oh, mami sunoti. Mesibidi be bum.
7: DJ Enigma.
0: Yes.
7: Ankla ta.
0: Ankla ta. Ankla ta.

0: It's Leslie.
1: Oh, Leslie.
0: Yeah.
1: Yeah, you're back again, eh?
0: Yes. Oh, don't you.
1: Leslie, me di be boom.
0: Oh, don't you.
1: Oh, Leslie, me see me de ba be boom amawa. Ah. Okay, so Leslie, you know what? Uh-huh.
0: To the whole year.
1: Uh-huh.
0: Nobody does it like Melvin.
1: Ah, now why not? And they can take it to the
0: It's my son, no.
1: Hey, then, give the phone to your son. Give the phone to your son.
2: Hello.
1: Yes, please. How are you?

0: Leslie, call us back. Call us back. I'm done with the calling segment, but Leslie, for you and the family, call us back. I love to speak to that young guy. Leslie Jacinta, call us back. Hello.
1: Hello.
0: Hey, Junior.
1: Sir.
0: How are you?
1: Are you doing good, job, God? And you?
0: I am very, very fine as well. Very, thank very God. Fine. How is mom doing?
1: Yeah,
0: she's doing well. Yeah, nice one, nice one. But Junior, let me find out from you. You love football, right?
1: Yeah.
0: Okay, so between Spain and Argentina, who do you think is winning the World Cup?
1: I think Argentina.
0: Argentina.
1: Yes.
0: You're a Messi supporter, eh?
1: Yes.
0: Okay. Junior, thanks very much for. But where are you now? Are you at Tech or?
1: Ayedua, sir.
0: Okay, now you've moved to Ayedua. It's a nice one. Thank you very much, Junior, for coming through. Do we have Leslie and Jacinta back on the line? Do we have them back on the line? Hello?
2: Yeah, Melvin.
0: Yes, sir.
2: You keep me long waiting.
0: Oh, forgive me, sir. Forgive me, sir.
2: Mr. Boyke here.
0: Hey, Mr. Boyke.
2: Yeah, man.
0: Mr. Boyke.
2: Yeah, man.
0: Mr. Boyke, how are you?
2: But from Kumasi to the whole year, nobody does it like Melvin.
0: Eh.
2: This is Mr. Boyke.
0: Mr. Boyke, what can't you jinaso? What jinaso mami?
3: From Kumasi to the whole year, nobody does it like Melvin. Make sure you keep it locked. This BK so from Tema. Midas.
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0: Big shouts going out to you, Mr. Boyke, inside with your crew logged into the show. Do we have calls on the line? Hello? Yes, please.
5: Yes.
0: Is this
5: Leslie?
0: Oh, Leslie, nice. Welcome back. Now, give the phone to your son. Let me speak to him.
5: My brother. Okay. Hello.
0: How are you?
6: I'm fine.
0: And what's your name?
6: Christian Owusu Amua.
0: Christian Owusu Amua.
6: Yeah.
0: Okay. Christian.
6: Yes.
0: What do you want to tell me? Tell me something.
6: The whole year thing. Nobody does it like Melvin.
0: Oh, Christian. Christian.
6: Yeah.
0: Be a good boy, okay?
6: Okay.
0: Nice one.
6: Thank you.
0: Midi Bebom Christian.
6: Oh,
0: Christian, Missimi di Bebom.
6: Zazu
0: Zelewa.

0: I've got an amazing conversation coming up in a jiffy. Yeah? You would love this guy. I've been part of his growth, and it's so amazing to see him grow or come this very far. But let's go check out this very beautiful jam from the camp of Olive the Boy. Latest tune on our new music lane features Medical on this one. Stop it.
1: Indigiringo,

0: to Waseda. 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
1: On the mix.
2: Seriously, this is one of the songs, if you allow me, I can play over and over again. Too emotional, too spiritual. That is Hallelujah from the camp of Kwesi Dane and features Medical on this very beautiful tune. Kwesi Dane, my brother, how are you doing?
3: Bless yourself.
2: I am very, very fine. Very, God, very bro. Fine. And I'm with so much joy because we were part of the journey from the beginning.
3: Yeah.
2: From the beginning. And where it has gotten to right now, you are a testament of... I just don't want to say anything, but I just want to say the right word. You are a testament of believe in yourself, believe in your craft, give some time some time, and as well believe that eventually your time will also come.
3: For sure.
2: And you've actually lived throughout these whole stages of life.
3: Yeah.
2: And I'm very much happy of where you find yourself right now. But for individuals who do not know about Kwesi Dane, let's go back a little bit, because you and I, we've had conversations. Yeah, let's go so back a little bit and let's talk about it. How has the journey been so far?
3: I mean, I would say duality, ups and downs. But for now, it has been smooth. Because looking at the, you know, the streams, the love and the support and all that, you could see growth, you know, a little bit inside. So we are keeping going, bro.
2: Exactly.
3: Yeah, man, keeping
2: going. But has it, do you think that where you've gotten to has come in a fast pace?
3: No, not at all. I mean, every second I'm thinking of my craft in my mind. You know, I've been struggling with betrayals, struggles. I mean, a lot of whole thing. But then I need to keep my hope alive and believe in God and His timing. You get me? So it's all about me working each and every day, every second, every hour. I'm working on myself, my music, my craft, how to better my stuff and all that. You get me? Yeah.
2: Now, I just want you to be a beacon of motivation for an individual or a young chap who is listening to us right now.
3: Yeah.
2: Today, you don't need to worry yourself so much to have Kwesi Dane songs everywhere.
3: Yeah.
2: But as a matter of fact, when a song drops, it is everywhere.
3: For sure.
2: And I'm very much aware that sometimes you enter into some spaces whereby you take center stage and you don't need to sing your song. People now sing the song word for word. And that is the height every artist or creative would love to get to.
3: For sure.
2: But before getting to where you are, there's been that...
3: The roller coaster,
2: exactly. Yeah. That's the word I was looking for. There's been that roller coaster that actually made you nearly give up on music itself. Sure. What is that story?
3: I'm not gonna lie to you. Every artist, they give up every day, but you don't just, you know, speak out. You give up. Sometimes you are trying to tell yourself, "Bro, can I do this?" But then you need to keep going,
2: because
3: when you give up now, you might not know when your time will come.
2: True.
3: You get me? So you need to believe in time. Believe everything will always work out for you. I mean, for now, I don't believe in a bad thing or a bad day or a bad story. I just

0: But I do know that sometimes when you sit down, even with all that is happening, I wouldn't say you are all good now, but you are okay now with all that is happening. But it's sometimes you could cast your mind back to a story or a situation or something that nearly broke you, but actually didn't break you, but became a motivation for you to jump up. Do you have a story like that?
1: Oh, yeah, I have a story. I have a story. If you listen to Hallelujah, you can see that is my story. I mean, back in the days, and that days, last 2 years, last year, we are in the bar. Then at the Accra, the place where I go birth self, they know be easy. But then people know me as Quesiden and the brand. You get me? So I've been through a lot. But then, and then I'm a kind, you know, you just need to keep going. I mean, consistency is everything. And add prayer to your daily life. You get me? And I believe everything is possible. And this is just the beginning. I mean, I'm not yet to know. You're near more half percent in pool. You know, we have more time. I mean, 22 years, me a young guy. I can do more. You get me? So I just need to take time and, you know, see my audience and how my audience too can introduce me to the new world and all that. You get me? Yeah.
0: Right. If you're just tuning in, I'm having a conversation with Quesi Dain, and he has one of the biggest tunes out there now. The song is titled Hallelujah, an inspirational one too as well, and it features Medical on this very, very song. This is Osekrom's Top 10 Chart Show. Mind you, it is week number 26, and we are yet to counter down and find out the top 10 songs in the region and also Ghana at large. Quesi, let me ask you, do you believe that moving to the capital has actually exposed your brand?
1: Well, sure. I've learned a lot in Accra. I mean, for Accra, you go work harder. You go work harder. That's all. And you will explore. You will see new people. I mean, the ecosystem is different from Kumasi.
0: From Kumasi.
1: So you study, you know, the place and, I mean, adapt to it. You get me?
0: So for you believe with that very, not to put you in a corner, but I'm just for the experience you've had being here and being out there, just you believe that sometimes you need to just move out.
1: Stay out from your comfort zone. For like, it may be 2 years' time, I know good day, Accra, you do music. And then New York City, you debab. I go explore. I go like record for New York, Miami, Mexico, and all that. And now Accra, that's my dream. You are not doing the music for Ghanaians. We are 80 billion plus in the world. So I mean, no story, no. Nipane doors. I was on your hard and that microphone tea.
0: Okay.
1: So and then I never for Ghana. Share whiskey that. I mean. Portugal, my biggest festival. Only Burna Boy, I'm not a boy. But some artists were Portugal.
0: Yeah, true.
1: So, it's all about consistency and move out from your comfort zone. Don't settle for less.
0: So, the conversation about you need to actually move out to the capital before you become known or blow, it's not just because you need to move there, but it's because maybe where you find yourself is a comfort zone too much for you.
1: Yeah, too
0: you
1: much. Oop, yeah. Because then you go feel say what drew, but for I walk Accra and I want to know what I want to be a halawa. It was hey,
0: no bro, know you,
1: hey, no bro, know you. Like you were put in the way, you get me. Sansuna, you're Ghanaian artist, and so I'm American, yeah, they are more moves like the for work hard because it'll be anymore. So, a comfort zone, there, I mean, that be your enemy. If you stay out, go explore new things, new people, I mean, new record deals and all that, business people more outside. So, sana then, you get me, yeah.
0: For a young individual listening to you right now, as a matter of fact. We have new creatives. We have new artists popping up. In a day, I'm thinking in Ghana. I do not have the metrics or the numbers to back to this thing. But you could see that in that yeti Krampo, Obisu She Crassy Baby Krampo is also having some sit down with some people rapping or singing or doing. So there are a lot of creatives coming up every second. There are a lot of creatives that are showing up. For an individual who is now starting from the scratch, because you've been there, you've been to the trenches, you've been there before, who's now starting from the scratch, what is one thing you would tell that individual to do?
1: It's not belief. Stay true to yourself. It about that be the only word. People will try to belittle you.

0: your work and all that, they will try for you to have some perception, say, my mean see where they are, but what they are in there, you need to stay true to yourself, believe in what you can do, you need to know your potential. Once you know your potential, nobody can convince you because you know who you are. If you know who you are, nobody can convince you who you are. I mean, so you need to believe in yourself, pray always, and believe in the unseen. Without you believing in the unseen, you be a new man. You say the world is all about spirituality. So you need to believe in unseen. Believe in God. There's only one God. You know, the architecture of the universe. So Jinidina. Yeah, what you might then I believe it be a very possible. And right now there's so much noise. So one comment down, you do the wrong thing, you get me? There's so much noise. Okay, TikTok, I know my what's a blue no. No training. I don't know anyway. So when I your time, I will say. So you need to believe in yourself, be calm and be humble. I mean, pray and do your best. That's all.
1: Nice one. Yeah. You are 22 years and you turned 22 years this year?
0: Yeah.
1: Which month?
0: September 1st. I go 23 years September 1st.
1: Okay,
0: yeah,
1: so you are turning 23 this year. I know you are young, but then if you were to look back to yourself, yeah, your younger self, let's say in your
0: 17, in my your, first release was 17.
1: 17 years. Yeah. In your younger self, when you look back, what is something you wish you never did at a younger age?
0: I mean, whatever I lost was meant to happen. You get me? Yeah, without my 7 years work, I wouldn't have been here. So that's why I'm telling you, everything is good for my side. I don't believe something bad happens to me. I believe it all works out for me each and every day. But then I'm not regretting anything. I mean, the American said growth. I'm losing growth for baby. Growth for me now before me know my chance. I'm losing 99% because they don't understand my journey. They don't understand my time, they don't understand my feelings and all that, you get me? So me know say me now but train me now there me men come on, you get me?
1: Wow, you have no regrets from the past because it is worth
0: that shaped me.
1: It has actually shaped you. It has actually shaped you. That's beautiful. And you know what I love about the brand Quesidane right now? I love the maturity. I love the maturity. You know, and I always say this, we were part of the journey from the beginning. So we've seen the growth. Now I've seen that in that very year that you are not releasing songs, when you withdrew, there's a lot of studies that you've done for yourself. Your media approach, how you speak, how you carry yourself. It has been that journey which is actually worth it.
0: For sure.
1: And I think that is one of the, there are some of the few things a lot of artists rush it. No one is, lately, the young artists are not wanting to go through the mill to get to know what exactly it is about music they need to know.
0: Yeah.
1: So everyone is thinking that me recording the song and getting the song out there to blow, to be everywhere, is enough.
0: Yeah.
1: But people forget that there is a brand to build as an artist.
0: There's a foundation to build
1: as an artist. Yeah. So how you talk, the tonation you use to talk, your thoughts about certain questions, your thoughts about ideas, they are all part of the craft as an artist that you need to build.
0: Yeah.
1: And a lot of the young ones or young individuals coming into the music terrain do not have that, because Obia Penintema Babi Blue Ababi Nyeskin, they don't want to be in the boot camp. But I love the growth, I love the maturity, I love the brand Quesidane, and I love exactly what you're doing. Congratulations to yourself, to the team, everyone behind you as well, for the work that you're doing. Let's talk about Hallelujah. How did Medical come into a picture?
0: Oh, Charlie, that was last year, Matel. The song was recorded last year.
1: Okay.
0: Yeah, but that at the right time, I be really, you get me? So, I had this song where I told my manager, say, I knew where the medical boys were.
1: Okay.
0: So we link up to Kofi Jam for East Legon, where we play the song. Mm-hmm. We say, this song, the medical go love
1: him. You go love him.
0: Yeah, so, yes, I share medical, I know, feeling, you know,
1: Obe Jump was,
0: yeah. And I recorded the brand.
1: It's been amazing. Yeah. Did he keep long in sending you?
0: Like 3 days.
1: Three days.
0: Yeah, and I'm not sure, since I know the
1: Any split sheets?
0: We be in love. Everything they see for the media top, it be love. You get me? Like, Obi, time is the most expensive thing in the world. So, another time, local studio, I recorded them in a manner. I know I'm here. So, whatever that you see for here, be love. Shouts to Medica.
1: Big shouts going out to him. Now, going forward, are we expecting other collaborations or singles? Are we expecting another body of work? Or expect to EP, mixtape, or an LP? What are we expecting from Kwesi?
0: Right now, I'm focusing on the Hallelujah.
1: It
0: is about just 1 month. And almost 3 million streams on all streaming platforms. That's crazy. So I was even pushing and that. I mean, next year I woke up and I'm afraid.
1: It's possible.
0: You don't want,
1: it's possible.
0: Yeah, so
1: it's possible.
0: I mean, we need to. I was saying,
1: no, you see, what you just said is the intentionality about the music part that people don't really realize.
0: Yeah.
1: Intentionality.
0: Yeah.
1: You get it?
0: Yeah.
1: Kakalika was an intentional song because they believe that it is a jam that could progress them to a different stage.
0: For sure.
1: Even if they didn't believe that it would be a global hit like that, it was an intentional song for the time it was released.
0: Yeah.
1: And they released it not in a year that we're playing the World Cup. They released it a year before so that it can grow on people and get in. The conversation was that they had wanted to actually be in the World Cup performance, and it's very, very possible.
0: For sure.
1: Intentionality is actually something that you can do.
0: Oh, yeah.
1: Hence the reason for Kofi Kinata releasing the Black Star song. Intentionality. You get it? So, it is very possible. Now, the next World Cup, we are in 2026. The next World Cup is in 2030.
0: You can do more.
1: You can do more. Yeah. You can be intentional with it and prepare something towards that
0: For
1: one.
0: Sure.
1: You never know where it can get
0: For
1: you.
0: Sure. It will happen.
1: Definitely, it will happen. But after Hallelujah, I know we are focusing on Hallelujah right now. Are there any other projects that you are lining up? Are there any collaborations that we are to expect from you?
0: More singles will come this year. More concerts, more link up. He's I've been through it, but this year we'll be home.
1: I was about saying it because come on, baby.
0: I did try these days, you know.
1: Yeah.
0: I did try.
1: Yeah.
0: So this season you go see me more bigger stage. You get me? Watch out.
1: It'll be necessary. It'll be necessary. We need to see you out there.
0: Yeah.
1: You can be an artist and be an introvert.
0: Won't be crowd,
1: man. It is very, very necessary, guys. That was a great conversation we've had with Kwesi Dane. And for those of you who've not had the opportunity to listen to his very jam, the song has been on rotation on this very network for quite a longer time as well. But then that is the voice, the individual, and also the face behind that one. That is Kwesi Dane. Hallelujah. Kwesi, share with us your social media platforms where people can interact with you and also get to know you more.
0: Kwesi Dane _music, Instagram. Kwesi Dane _music on all streaming platforms. But yeah, I verify. So, we'll Kwesi Dane, I'll pop
1: it definitely go pop up as well. 6 minutes after 2, Love 99.5 FM or Circle's Top 10 Chart Show. Mind you, it is week number 26. And we are yet to count it down from number 10 to number 1, finding out the top 10 songs in the region. And as well, Ghana at large. Always, I tell you, unequivocally, without fear and favor, this is the Credible Chart Show. 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

0: 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FM, Carmen Mees, our special guest, Professor Gabriel Jomo, Vice Chancellor, Chairperson, Reverend Professor Collins Amiyo, Campus Principal, Guest of Honor, Nana Osei Bosompim III, Chief of Adekoja 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
3: Martin Luther King Jr. once said, and I quote, "Injustice somewhere is a threat to justice everywhere," unquote. Some interventions that are nuisance either don't inure to the common good of mankind. The chair panel of judges are great timekeeper, co-debaters, ladies and gentlemen, bonjour.
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my mind, no stairs. Flying on the money, cost and success. 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Yes, blowing money with no stress. Log niggas, but your pockets stay mute. 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I don't got time.

0: on the phone lines. MC Nice, good afternoon.
1: Good afternoon, Mel.
0: My brother, how you doing?
1: Doing all fine, yourself?
0: I am very fine as well. Need to apologize as well for, like, say, two, three weeks now. I've not been able to reach out to the Buller region to get about the update from over there too as well. But then, as and when you are here, we definitely can talk about it too as well. What's up? What's happening in the Buller region?
1: I think the last time we spoke, we had a little conversation about some few expectations and what we should be expecting in the coming weeks. For now, the attention the attention is now on the universities. They are running the SRC weeks and all that. So, yes, you know, now we have about seven universities here. So, we just vibing with them and keeping up with them. I think yesterday, the polytechnic, it's Nyan Tengah University actually. No more polytechnic now. And Bishrap came around together with Prince Garden from the north, and then we ran our own Starboy. So I think the entertainment part of our city now is about university celebrating the SLC, dinner night here and there. Aside that, nothing really major. This is minor ones in the university.
0: Wow, that's great. That's great to hear. And I'm thinking that all of the events that has happened in the various universities have been a shutdown event.
1: Trust me, the numbers are crazy, and I know you're going to see videos because Bishrap was around. Of course, some people ask the question, is that really Bishrap? Because he didn't really take off his cap. He was wearing a cap throughout his performance. But I won't give him his really Bishrap because.
0: that is his new appearance as well. For the time being, I think they are working on a new image for another project. So lately he performs with his cap on. Yeah. So when you enter crowd no more.
1: Was a Bishrap day. Nimseng Kobaya with a few minutes. This some Kesiata vibe. I run at Kalia. Then we call you but that didn't happen. All the same, he gave us. Give us something for our money, so I think it's fine. It was a successful event.
0: That's great to hear. That's great to hear. Anyways, let's find out the top five songs people are jamming to from the Buller region as well.
1: Now, the top five songs, I'll start from the fifth song. Why? Because the number two song is from the region, so let me just start from the fifth song.
0: Okay,
1: the fifth song goes to Sakode and the man Shatawale with Everlasting. That's still that powerful collaboration, massive streams, you know, that high level element. It's just great. I love the song. People are loving it. We are vibing to it. It occupies our number five spot of most songs played over the week, over last week. Then at number four is Black Sherish, pop star, still something people are jamming to. I don't know, Sherish still has that thing where his fans were always streaming and requesting his songs on radio, playing wherever you go. Definitely, trust me, over the weekend or this weekend, no party will be a party or can be called a party without that song. And number three is Sing Nature. Now, I just don't know why the girls are so much in love with this song. If someone is telling you, Memoir No One Social, why should you even love that part? You know,
0: so, yeah, I know, right?
1: So much to ask.
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1: But all the same, it's a good song. I love it. When it starts, you can feel the vibe, the passion, the girls put in the song. You know, sometimes I feel like, the song was mainly for guys trying to express what I'm going to do to girls, but it looks like the girls are really in for whatever it is we want to do to them. So that song occupies our number three. At number four, from the region, Global Boy Colin, that's Rising Strong Boy there. He's been jamming Audio Mac top five songs, top 10 songs back to back. I think a couple of days ago he announced that he got 10 million streams so far, and he's still not getting bookings as some people that are not even making it to the top 20 in audio man. So we're hoping that things will change. At least if he's getting bookings, we also get a bit of the, should I say, the trend. Okay. Unfortunately, he's now moved to Kumasi to stay. We don't even know if we should add him to our part of talent, or he's now part of the Kumasi.
0: I see.
1: Wow. Now, at number one, on behalf of all Nathaniels, I think this song came at the right time, and I'm a proud Nathaniel, and I love it. You know, shout outs to Audio Men, and he's also Nathaniel. I know there's one Nathaniel at your studio.
0: Yes.
1: So on behalf of all Nathaniels, we want to say big shout outs to the face of Nathaniels. Now, yeah, forget about the one in the Bible that had doubts, but this generation of Nathaniels, we are doing a lot.
0: Are you saying AJ Mensah is Nathaniel?
1: Yeah.
0: Really?
1: You didn't know that?
0: I didn't know.
1: Yeah, he is Nathaniel.
0: Okay.
1: So now you know, right?
0: Yeah,
1: so
0: now I know.
1: I've been following Nathaniel across the media space. And he has AJ at Sky before he left to he's a Nathaniel, proud one.
0: Okay. That's great. So,
1: yeah. And now we are running the country with our name, speaking of Nathaniel.
0: Matty.
1: Man, with that dominant number one. If I go to Apple Music, go to Audio Mac. If I go to your cars, your homes, your ex is even listening to the biggest Nathaniel. And I will entreat people out there, listen, if you're looking to change your name, maybe this is the right time. Add Nathaniel to it. We'll welcome you to the family. And this is how the five trendy songs looks like in our region.
0: Nice one, MC Nice. Thanks very much for the updates as well. And I wish you all of the best this week and the week ahead too. We hope that every dream also be achieved as well. Next week, God wills, we shall be back for another conversation from the region.
1: Definitely, most definitely. But let me pass this out. I want to use this opportunity to invite investors to come in. We have some amazing spaces, ideas, and plans. And we are looking out for people who may want to come here and groom our young lads in the music space, where more like a music clinic. We want things like that because our guys don't even know how to run their music. They don't know what to do with their music. People like my man, Samuel has all the knowledge of music, publishing, production, whatever. He should come and then at least pour some of the knowledge on our young ones so that we can all move swiftly. Because it's only when he's coming for promotions in Oba, but it shouldn't be so. At least he should come and also help us and groom our boys. We love it. And anybody out there want to reach out, we'll be more than available for sponsorship, everything. We'll definitely put in our effort. So, Sammy, maybe you should talk to Sammy for me. And then
0: He's actually listening into the conversation.
1: Oh, wow. Yes, so, Sammy, please, this one there, this is more like a clue or a request. Please come in. Then, if it's a music clinic, I can get people, I can help you, whatever you want. We want to groom our boys so that at least what people are doing in Kumasi, we can replicate that here and grow Ghana, the music industry in Ghana at large.
0: MC Nice, before you go, let me give you the honor in introducing Biggest Nathaniel to our listeners here in Kumasi.
1: Well, the name that started with that, the name that made people not believe the name, is now the name that's making people believe the name. Ladies and gentlemen, the number one song in the Bono and A Happy Terrain right now in Ghana, not just Bono. I present to you the Biggest Nathaniel from Last Minute with any record. Let's do this.

0: Yes, Nathaniel, the biggest song in the Bono region as well for you. Next up, let's make a quick stop into the Western region, precisely. That is Tadi. I have my brother DJ Magnus connecting from Connect FM. Kola! Hey, Kola, Namibia Bokoa.
1: I say normally.
0: Nice one. It's been about 2 weeks now. We've not had that very conversation from the Western region. And I do know that there's a lot that has piled up that is need to be said and also to be known from the Western region. Now, tell me, what's up? What's happening in Tadi?
1: There's nothing really happening in Takoradi. So there's a bit of controversies. Or let me say, after an event issue going on, you know that yesterday was Indomie Fest in Takoradi, at the Takoradi Mall Event Center. I don't know whether you've seen videos of or the excerpts of the show on Facebook. I think you have to get a video and then watch it before we have a conversation around it. So maybe next week.
0: Let's talk about it as to the happenings over there, truly, because for individuals who do not have knowledge with it, just give us an overview so that when we chance upon it on there, you know, when we chance upon it on the socials, it's going to be a one-sided story. So if you have you have a better idea or story behind it.
1: What happened was that an up-and-coming artist was given an opportunity to come and perform.
0: I saw that one. Blacker taking him off the stage.
1: Exactly. At least you've seen the video and those things. I don't really want to go deeper into it just because of the profanity or how the boy said some things, and then Nekwesi, being the MC for the day, took the microphone off him. And those things. That's the reason why I said maybe you should have the video to watch before maybe you talk about it. Get that clear understanding of what I'm trying to say. Since you trainer for us to talk about it. So it was in Indomie yesterday at the Takoradi Mall Event Center, and then the artist got the opportunity to perform. And then he made mention of the fact that, like, rallying the fans behind him, he said, Obianka, amateur. And that issue has been very, it's currently the biggest news as far as the Western region, the creative side is concerned. Everybody is talking about the fact that even Medica himself, even though the event mostly targeted kids and those. So if you are selecting an artist to come and perform for the kids, then

0: first of all, selecting or maybe paying for medical to even come and perform was the wrong choice from the camp of a Promastor Ghana Limited, who are the producers of Indomie. So that's even by the way. But apart from that, the basic or the most talked about right now has to do with the boys' performance or what the boys said on the stage, where the MC for the day or for the night took the microphone off him because he said, Ubianka Damate. That's basically what is happening in the Western region, if you ask me.
1: Now, but definitely, I've seen a narrative being pushed on the socials as to whether what the MC did was right or wrong. And for where I sit, and looking at the age demography for the said event, I confidently do agree as to the MC pushing the artist off that very stage. And you see, those are some of the things I've always spoken about with these unsigned hype. I don't like to use the word underground artist. Unsigned hype. Now, they don't even realize the kind of environment they find themselves in. And they just jump onto anything just because they want to rally behind them that very clout from the crowd to actually push them on and also search them on. There was one artist in Tadi. I think he was a barber also. I've forgotten his name. He had Oko had a trendy song. You remember that song, right?
2: Bonyo.
1: A trendy song. It was one of the biggest songs in Tadi. And as a matter of fact, when it gets to Christmas and you're not having Oko on the stage, it becomes very difficult for you to have a show. But Oko see then. And these are some of the things these young arts are not wanting to learn. You know, there was once a time a young artist sent me a song to play, and I asked for the radio edit. You know what he told me? He told me that Dota Mamanok Samobanko or Bob One. And I'm like, bro, this is multimedia. This is Love FM. I can't just go on radio and go play anything. You get it? Get me a radio version of the song. Then we get to play it. We've got standard here. If other DJs or presenters have taken your song to play for you just as you sent them, for me, I won't play. It's not because of the money you think you'd be giving me. And that guy was giving me an appreciative amount of money. But I told him, until I have the radio version of that very song, I will not play that very song. And that is the education we need to be given. You can't come and stand on stage and be saying some of these words when kids are around. Let me give you an example. Even of a party in the park that we do here in Kumasi, when we give the children the opportunity for them to dance, to be a part of the dancing competition, because it is televised. Yeah. It is televised and it is everywhere. Because I am a former program. And that is something we need to educate the people about. I second it, because, bro, we can't just give you the opportunity to come. And this is an opportunity for you to have another set of a fan base to grow your craft. Now, Baba Jinon Aka Kadaman Sami. I don't know. No, what's up on the popo? Oh, my God. I saw the video just this very morning. When I was coming to the studio, so I was going through socials to know exactly what's popping in there in Tadi, and that was a video that popped out, and it had my own very own brother Blacker also on the stage as well. So one person you don't know, so is it, because but you see, it's about time that education need to be given. It's some education, but then it is good that some eyeballs have been raised, some conversations have been raised around it as well. So that I actually put everyone in check, so you know when to do and when not to do. Anyway, if Takoradi Technical University SRC Week celebration and you are on the stage and you are using that word, fine. It is allowed. It can go. They are matured individuals. But for kids, no. Especially for what is happening on the socials with respect to kids, involved in some vulgar conversations. And I don't know if you've seen about, if you've seen that very video of a young girl. I think that video was taken from the Western side. A young girl who speaks about, she going about doing for abortion. I don't know if you've seen that very conversation.
0: I think I chanced on a video last week like that on Facebook. And a lot of people have been tagging Ghana police. People are also tagging the fact that or they were asking questions about the fact that does she really know what she's talking about, because she's just, I don't know whether she's even 17.
1: I doubt.
0: She's 13, 14, 15 years, and she's boldly displaying all this, whatever, on Facebook that.
1: No, but Magnus, today, specifically for that very video, whilst I was in the bathroom taking my bath, I had a flash of it playing, and I've been asking myself, is it that such characters have been there in the past, and just because of by the virtue of so
0: it's been there. You see, whatever is happening now has been happening way back. Just that we are now throwing more light just because of social media. Now there are cameras everywhere. There's people throwing rubbishes and those things in the gutter. It's been there a long time. But today, due to smartphones and those things, people are watching all over the world. That's the reason why these things are being highlighted. But I don't know what that. The last time I was talking to someone, that time I hear what yes. Some of the teachers allegedly were sleeping without me. Allegedly. And it's still happening. If you get it. It's not something that is new. On your other, just as you are saying, she's just straight, let's say 12 years, 15 years, and those things. And back in the days when I was in my village, you could hear it. Allegedly, I say abortion and those things. Why a 3, why a 4? Just that this is due to social media and due to camera and due to civilization, because the world is now moving so fast and those things. That's the reason why all these things are being highlighted on social media. So on the football, just that, and then they did not have a baby. That's the reason why people feel that at the football. Just that we should know where we are and what we are supposed to be at some point in time. You get it. Because whatever that you do today, now social media is part of our CV. Whatever that we do. I remember the last time I went to UK, a submission embassy, for instance. Even let me use Media General as an example. When I was being employed, the day they were doing the interview, they asked me to open my social media account for them to read and see whatever that I post there. And basically, for me, on the rest, maybe one or two football issues, maybe I'll say something like that. I'll talk about my work and whatever that I'm supposed to do, as far as my work is concerned. I don't talk about politics. I don't talk about anything that's going on in the country. Maybe if I have a chance, maybe on radio, I go and say about or say something about it. But when it comes to that issues that doesn't have anything to do with my work, I don't talk about them. So we should create that awareness that whatever that you do on social media today, the videos out there, they are going to be there forever. So you feel that maybe I'm posting this, nobody is going to see this and those things. Years to come, you go for an interview at maybe an embassy, and then they are going to open all this, your social media account. They are going to know whatever that you are, you've been talking about on social media. So the kids out there, the people who are listening to me, if you're a musician, post about yourself. Brand yourself on social media very well, that one of these days maybe you become an ambassador to a brand or whatever, without someone going back to bring all those posts. Maybe ambassador Kwanye, maybe a post in a day, and then they bring it against you. So yes, I think this is also an avenue for us to tell the kids and those who are coming into the industry and the whole of let's say our society, that this, the social media is a tool that has become like a CV on its own. Whatever you do, one of these days, someone is going to use it against you.
1: A word to a wise is enough, and enough being said. I don't know whether you are in Cape Coast too as well.
0: Oh no, I have not been to Cape Coast for a very long time.
1: So for the affair that was going on, you were not in there as well to give us any updates from
0: no,
1: there?
0: No, no, no. Okay. I couldn't. I think 2 years ago I was there, but last year and then this year, I wasn't able to travel
1: to attend. Yeah, nice one. Right, so for what is happening in Tadi, that is the little we can talk about, and let's jump straight to the top five songs people are jamming to.
0: Okay, so these are the top five songs here in the Western region. Rigid, really, that song is number five for the week. Nation Kakalika is number four for the week. Last minute, Biggest Nathaniel, that song is number three for the week. Kim Paluta featuring Sarko, the Give Up and See, that song is number two for the weekend. The biggest job here in the Western region. Keep it featuring last minute. Signature. That's the biggest song here in the Western region.
1: But before you go, let me give you the opportunity to introduce the signature song for us to our listeners over here.
0: Okay, so hi, people of Kumasi. My name is DJ Magnus. You can call me Saizio. This is the biggest jam here in the Western region. Kitty featuring last minute. This song has been trending for the whole of this week. So enjoy it. This is the biggest jam here in the Western region.

0: topping the charts and also making waves in the capital, or as you say, the Western region. Precisely, Taddy. Brings us to some 14 minutes after 3, right here, Love 99.5 FM. It is a Sir Chrome's Top 10 Chart here, week number 26. Just gone by the original Big Jams. Next up is the Lost Files. 0322083596 835978 835978. Picking 3 calls for oldie but goldie. If you're just tuning in, my name is Melvin Fifi Grant Biney. Call me Melvin the Enigma. Counting it down together with you, letting you know about the top 10 songs in the region and also Ghana at large. Hello,
1: I'm Evan.
0: Yes, sir. Good afternoon.
1: Good afternoon, Melvin. Big Ben is pitching number 3 keys of microphone.
0: Nice one. Big Ben, what's your lost file for today?
1: Melvin, and Nanam Pedu Obra.
0: Nanam Pedu?
1: Obra.
0: Wow.
1: Yes.
0: That's an old song, yeah?
1: Yes.
0: Okay, let me find out if it is within my... Okay, so I think I have it. Okay. I have Obra for you on my playlist as well, okay? Nice one. Thank you very, very much, Big Ben, for coming through. 0322083596 835978 835978. Hello?
2: Hello, Melvin.
0: Yes, dear.
2: Good afternoon.
0: Good afternoon, Josephine. How are you?
2: I'm fine, you?
0: I am very, very fine as well. Josephine, talk to me. What's your lost file?
2: Masanaba by Achiami.
0: Masanaba, Eva.
2: Masanaba, Wenchen. Oh, and pass from you.
0: Mangas on Pomano Bokiti. Hey, yeah.
2: My Kulem.
0: Mangas on Pomano Bokiti. Hey.
2: As a homba.
0: Mazamoromba. No, out the Fatcham. Aye. I am also Pomazamo Homba Yabutar. Aye. Josephine, thank you very much. Let's do our last call. 0322083596. Oh, sorry, we lost you over there. Hello,
3: Marvin.
0: Yes, so
3: I do a career of the Matthew Avalon show.
0: It is a career. Talk to me, your lost file.
3: Oh, who about any banana? A match, baby.
0: Hey,
3: I know.
0: Oh, FIFA. What's that? And we are all about any ampa. No credit. Anyways, thank you very much, Edu Zakaria, for coming through Inside Pure Barbering Saloon, Brand Mine UGC. Let's go listen to Lost File for you today on Osir Chrome's Top 10 Chat Show. First off, into the camp of that is Nana Ampedu, and he calls this one Obra.

let me let you know that the future of finance is digital, and the future starts with a conversation. How can technology expand financial assets, empower small businesses, protect customers or consumers, and also drive inclusive economic growth? If these are the questions, get to know that you need to join the EcoBank Ghana Enjoy Business for the inaugural EcoBank Joy Business Financial Dialogue Series under the theme Driving Financial Inclusion Through Digital Transformation. 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It is happening on the 28th of July 2026, 8 a.m. And also the EcoBank Joy Business Financial Dialogue Series, Shaping the Future of Finance in Africa. Don't miss it. It is going to be live on Joy News TV and also Joy FM. But physical attendance is strictly by invitation. And as well, the KST community and the general public are warmly invited to the Adako Jachi Innovation and Technology Fair 2026, which is a landmark event organized by the Faculties of Creative Arts and Technology, Built and Natural Environment, and Entrepreneurship and Enterprise Development. Now, this exciting fair is themed Enhancing Sustainable Entrepreneurship Through Art Innovations and Technology, and it seeks to promote creativity, innovation, and practical solutions to support or that support sustainable development and entrepreneurship. Now, the event will feature three major activities: the launch of the Joint Campus Exhibition and Fashion Show on 20th of July 2026 at Adako Jachi, starting at exactly 9 a.m. We also have for you the exhibition of collections from Monday the 20th to Wednesday the 22nd of July 2026, also at Adako Jachi Grand Fashion Show. And also the Grand Fashion Show will follow on Friday the 24th of July 2026 at the Great Hall KSTU at Sim Campus from 4 p.m. till you drop. The event will be graced by distinguished personalities such as the Vice Chancellor of KSTU, Professor Gabriel Jumo, Adako Jachi Hene, Nana Ose Bosom Pim III, and Nana Akosia Safua Tutuwa, Queen Mother. A special guest, Adako Jachi's Principal, Reverend Professor Collins Amaya, and other respected guests from the industry, academic, and creative sectors will be in attendance. 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Now, you have the opportunity to actually determine what song gets to be number one on the Circrom's Top 10 Chart Show, week number 26. And this is your number one jam of the week segment. 03220-83596-83597-83598. 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

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Call me. What is your number one jam of the week? It goes a long way to determine what song gets to be number one for week number 26.

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0: Hello.
1: Yes, dear.
2: In that one, pen in India. Oh, brother.
1: Munka song. Munka song, crowd. Munka song.
2: That's a more amateur.
1: Josephine, what's your number one jam of the week?
2: Signature,
1: Kitty and Last Med.
2: Yes, please.
1: Okay, keep listening. We'll find out together. Nice one. 0322 0835 96 835 97 835 98. What is your number one jam of the week?

0: difficulty too as well. But try 0322083596. The 96 number. Hello.
1: Hello.
0: Yeah, hello dear.
1: My number one jam of the week. Last minute menu.
0: Last minute. Biggest nut.
1: Biggest nut.
0: Okay, and who do I have on the line?
1: Oh.
0: Leslie.
1: Leslie
0: Anna. Jacinta. Okay. Say, I'm a voice now, a sexy kakra.
1: Oh, are you sure?
0: Hey, Jacinta. Anyways, biggest Nathaniel by Jacinta. Or I should say by last minute is what Jacinta is hoping that it actually becomes the number one jam of the week this week as well. 0322083596. 835-97, 835-98.

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1: Hello.
2: Hello.
1: Yes, please.
2: Good afternoon.
1: Good afternoon, dear. How are you?
2: I'm fine, thank you. How are you?
1: I am very fine as well. Who do I have on the line?
2: Winifred.
1: This is Winifred, yes. Okay. Winifred, tell me what's your number one jam of the week?
2: Jackie's song, I'm in love with you.
1: Treasure. Treasure. And it's titled Treasure. That is the one you wanted to be number one, yeah?
2: Yes.
1: Okay.
2: Please.
1: Now keep listening. We're going to find out together, okay?
2: Okay.
1: Nice one. Thank you very much, Winifred. So that was our third caller. Let's see if we can force in two more calls. 0322083596. 0322083597 or 0322083598. Halle? Halle? Halle?
3: Hello?
1: Yes, please. How are you? Too much noise on the background. Let's see if we can do one last call. 0322083596. 83597 83598. Halle?
3: Hello?
1: Yeah, Halle?
3: Yeah. Good afternoon.
1: Good afternoon, dear. How are you?
3: I'm fine, you?
1: I'm very fine as well. Who do I have on the line?
3: Christabel.
1: Christabel?
3: Yes.
1: This is a different Christabel, though. Anyways, now tell me, what's your number one jam of the week?
3: Well, I'm Goldfish, Justin Bieber.
1: Oh, I'm doing only Ghanaian songs.
3: Okay. So, and what about Calm Down with Rema?
1: No, I'm doing only Ghanaian songs. Ghanaian songs. Baby, I wanna what? Baby, I want to feel what? Anyways, that'll wrap up on number one jam of the week segment. Let's jump in straight into the chat for week number 26.
4: What up? I need it from the top. I need it from the top.
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1: Starting from number 10, moving two steps down from number 8 to number 10. Week number 26, Ochiame Kwame, Clap.

Beautiful tune from Ochami Kwame coming through at number 10, moving two steps down from number 8 to number 10. Moving on to number 9 and also maintaining her spot as Bosoma with his latest time.

with a song titled Time, maintaining a spot at number 9 on our Circum's Top 10 Chart Show week number 26. Moving on to number 8, moving 2 steps up from number 10 to number 8 for this week, is Last Met with Biggest Nathaniel.

Last Made with Biggest Nathaniel, two step up from number 10 to number 8 for week number 26 in Osecrom's top 10 chart show. Moving on to number 7 and also maintaining their spot at number 7 is Calvin Boy and Kojo Black, Weather for Two.

always be saying one of the two of the best lyricists in the country on one song. Definitely not gonna get it wrong as well. Kelvin Boy, could you black weather for two, maintaining your spot at number 7. Moving on to number 6 as well. Two steps down from number 4 to number 6 for week number 26 of Sir Chrome's Top 10 Chacho, Kitty, and Last Minute Signature.

two steps down from number 4 to number 6 for week number 26 on the Secrum's Top 10 Chat Show. Moving on to number 5 and also maintaining a spot is that big tune from Kwame Eugene, I'm Het.

maintaining the spot at number 5. Moving on to number 4. And moving 2 steps up from number 6 to number 4 for this week is Jackie with Treasure.

Treasure by Jackie Occupine. Number four, after moving two steps up from number six to number four for this week on Osea Chrome's Top 10 Chart Show. Moving on to number three and moving a step down from number two to number three is the Twinks, Dope Nation, Kakalika.

Moving on to number two, and also moving a step up from number two, that is number three, to number two for week number 26. Esa Kodie and Shatta Wale, Everlasting.

number 10 on the Circle Top 10 Chart Show, week number 26. Coming to the end of the show, definitely number one. And that's why we draw curtain down on today's show. It's been an amazing time hanging out with you guys.

0: What up? I need it from the top. I need it from the top.
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3: In the book of Psalm, chapter 63, verse 1, David said, "Early will I seek thee." Abraham was an early riser. Joshua was an early riser. Moses was an early riser. Jesus prayed early in the morning. David also prayed early in the morning. What about you? Be an early riser as you join God's servant, the pastor, Obed Joy Obing, on prayer line on Love 99.5 FM from Mondays through to Fridays, 2 a.m. to 5 a.m. each day. 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
6: Dr. King Jr. once said, and I quote, "Injustice somewhere is a threat to justice everywhere," unquote. Some interventions that are nuisance either don't inure to the common good of mankind. The chair panel of judges, a great timekeeper, co-debaters, ladies and gentlemen, bonjour.
7: 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And who will be crowned the 2026 Love FM Kale Chocolate Toothpaste High School's Debate Champions? 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

0: misplayed and collected by Rice, who's going to have a crack and he's going to score. 2 minutes and 16 seconds. Captain for the day leads the way. Bonsa. Rogers, brilliantly done. It's with Bukayo Saka. Saka goes for goal and finds the net. The flag goes up, it won't count.
1: Very positive so far.
0: In from Rice. And into the back of the net. A second goal for England. Esri Konsa. 2. Rashford has it.
1: Hoping for this break to come sooner rather than later.
0: It's a lovely turn from Eze and a brilliant pass into Saka. Oh, it's 4! Saka's second of the game. It's a first half demolition of France by England. Watkins losing out. Purposeful play by Upamecano into Elise. Here's Mbappe! Goal number 9 of this World Cup. Rabiot, here's Mbappe. Beautifully weighted. Barcola, great chance. They've got 2. Is the comeback on? 2 goals inside the opening 9 minutes of the second half. And the game suddenly has a different feel at 4-2. Number 103 of 104, and what a treat it's been so far. What a tidy pass that was from Jude Bellingham as well. Rogers into Jed Spence, who goes down, and England have got a penalty kick here.
1: Inside, as he plays him in to Malo Gusto, just gets his timing complete.
0: Bukayo Saka. Maignan, no chance. It's a World Cup hat-trick for Bukayo Saka. Bit on the verge of a third place finish. France looking for a fourth goal. It's Dembele and they found it. 5-4, a 9-goal thriller in Miami. A bronze medal match that has delivered and then some. Last year's Ballon d'Or winner joins the party. And suddenly, it's France who are backtracking. Bellingham, it's brilliant. Is it going to be number 6? Oh, you bet it is. What a way to sign off at the end of the World Cup. World class. 7th World Cup goal of 2026. It was the last kick of the game, and it was some response to deep disappointment in the semi-finals, ultimately from both sets of players, but from England, who raced into a World

0: And England winning that one by 6-4 was a really, really good end to the tournament for both sides, giving their fans something to smile about, no doubt about that. And in terms of the reaction across board, Thomas Tuchel, he's been speaking, he's been quite critical of the English media in terms of how they've described the game and how it has been received and all of that. He says winning the bronze medal, if you listen to the commentary surrounding it, it's almost as if they exited from the group stage. It's almost as if they exited from the group stage. And I think for him, it says a lot. It says a lot about the ambition that the English people have got. They are not going to settle for a bronze medal. It's not good enough for them. They won the gold medal. They won the trophy. So I think that is a message that he probably didn't get really well. That, look, we didn't send you there to get us the bronze medal. You want the trophy itself. So don't create the impression that we are not being grateful enough and all of that. No. We absolutely want the trophy itself, not the bronze medal. So maybe that's a message that he quite didn't get. But anyway, let's listen to Thomas Tuchel yesterday after that win against France and what he had to say about the team's performance. All right, Thomas Tuchel. At least the indication has been given now that he will be kept. He's going to stay on as the coach of the side. So let's see how it goes.
1: Well, difficult enough for four matches. What happened here? We had a brilliant first half and then a turbulent second half. You could see the difference what one day makes and the difference in the schedule. We're just so tired and drained from the last weeks. So massive compliment and full respect, the mentality that we showed and going through all the adversity, absolutely brilliant.
2: Given what happened in the semi-final, did you ever fear that you weren't going to be able to see it out tonight?
1: If I was in fear,
2: I said, given what happened on Wednesday against Argentina, the way you lost the lead, did you ever fear that you wouldn't be able to see it out tonight?
1: I was afraid of the physical demand of the match because we know the quality and speed of France, and they have much less. The schedule for them was just less demanding. They had one day more in between the semi-final to digest, and they had way less travel distances than us. So this sums just up for us. We played in the heat, overtime, and in altitude and whatever. So I was worried physically, and you could see it in second half, all the cramps, all the tiredness. But I was never worried about the mentality. I said it before, this team created something very special, and they showed it again.
2: What changed at the drinks break as well? Because it felt like you had more control after that. Or was it as simple as bringing on Jude Bellingham and Elliot Anderson?
1: I'm not sure if we had more control. We're just fresher legs and quality players again, and the others were tired. And again, like, France played in the full flow and in full risk, so we got lucky to not concede the equaliser and finished it off with a penalty and a brilliant goal.
2: A word on Bukayo Saka as well, the hat-trick hero tonight. Do you wish you could have played him more earlier in the tournament?
1: No. I could wish him. He did everything right. I had just a feeling in semi-final for Morgan Rogers that he would be involved in something special. That was it. And then the games in itself demand so much. You are so much forced into changes because of cramps and flow of the game. So Bukayo showed that he's a key player. There was never a doubt. I was not even aware now that he had a hat trick. I lost the overview over the goal scorers, but well-deserved, brilliant.
0: Yeah, so that's Thomas Tuchel there, you know, after the win against France yesterday, 6-4. He ended there. And for France, we hear that Michael Olise, after the game in the dressing room, he was weeping because he felt that, look, he could have done better. He really felt that, look, he had a lot of chances to tie the game at a certain point, and he's just sorely disappointed that he couldn't convert those chances, and he felt that maybe he could have helped the team at least clinch bronze medal. So, but he ended the tournament with 7 assists, and is the most by any player since Pele did it sometime in the 80s, and so it's quite a record for him. Interesting. But Harry Kane also spoke about the team's performance. A lot of the French players, their press conferences were in French, so you know, just you almost cannot get to hear them speak, unfortunately. I'd have left to hear from Didier Deschamps, but he spoke French. Kylian Mbappé also spoke French and all of that. But, well, let's give you more of the English reaction. Here is Harry Kane after the game. And, he ended the tourname, actually, with 6 goals. Not bad for him. 6 goals there. He didn't play that game against... that game against France, he was on the bench. He allowed the other players to get a chance. And he had this to say about England's entire performance at the tournament. Harry Kane.
3: Everyone's gutted. I'm gutted for all the boys, all the staff, everyone behind the scenes, because we know how much everyone puts in to being a successful national team. And when you're so close, when you're 10 plus minutes away and it slips out your hands like that, obviously the lads are devastated. For now, we just have to take...

0: difficult game, as we know, after what happened just a few days ago. You're trying to process everything, all your emotions, and you still got to be professional. You still got a game to play, and that was a target, you know. Furthest we've ever been on foreign soil. First medal in 60 years in a World Cup. So I think we deserve to finish that way. I'm proud of the boys for the mentality they showed to finish that way. And I think it just leaves everyone feeling like we want more, as we always do, and that's got to be the aim going forward.
1: Does it leave you, even with the medal, with a greater sense of what if, because of elements of today?
0: Yeah, I think it's going to be what ifs for sure. We had an amazing tournament. Barring that probably 30-40 minutes there in the biggest game, and that's obviously something we're going to have to improve on and learn from. We said after straightaways we have to figure out why, and we still do. There's still glimpses out there of it happening today. We need to find better solutions when we're in those situations, but that's part of the job, that's part of being an England player. So we have to go away, process everything that's happened this tournament, be proud of a lot of the things we've achieved, and then as always you go again and trying to find a way to be even more successful.
1: Are England, after 17 months with Thomas Tuchel, a better team?
0: I think so. I think we've shown that. It was a head of a tournament to try and win. You know, a lot of tough aspects of it before the tournament, about the heat and the altitude of Mexico and the extra game, and there was so much going into it, and you have to find different ways, you have to find different mentality. I think we've shown that as a group with Thomas since he's been here, that we have an amazing mentality. On the pitch, I still think there's a level we haven't quite shown. I don't think we ever reached our highest level with this coach, and I think he knows that as well, which is why it leaves us feeling a little disappointed for sure. But that's the aim now, to try and get it right over the next camp in 6-7 weeks.
1: Yes.
2: Well, I'm not sure if you guys heard that question that was directed at Harry Kane. It was asked that, is England a better team under Thomas Tuchel after, you know, about 18 or 17 months? It was a very interesting question to ask, but what do you expect Harry Kane to say? That, you know, yeah, well, there's a lot of things we could improve, etc. No, it was just, yeah, we're a better team. You know, he cannot throw his coach under the bus. And but I like it. And that's actually one of the things I am often impressed with the English media. The questions are very direct, no beating around the bush, just direct. And, they will then get to hear your assessment of the team's performance. Interesting. Well, another person who did pretty well was Declan Rice yesterday. He scored a goal. He scored the first goal, actually. He was captain of the side yesterday. And he also spoke after the game. So let's hear from him briefly.
3: I think the emotions have been so high since the other night. It's still hard to digest it, to think about it. I think it's going to

0: come away from football, you sit down, you process everything. I think because we've been in it, training every day, playing, it's hard to think about what's happened. Obviously, the first one's gutted after the other night, but proud of the boys today, the way we reacted to go 3 days after that defeat, to attack the way we did today. Okay, defensively, we leaked some goals, but I think we can be proud of the way we played, the way we was motivated out there to want to win this match, especially in that heat. It was really tough out there, but I think at times we played really well tonight. And yeah, we've got to take that moving forward. Like everyone's been saying, it's probably the best place finish for England in a World Cup, which is since 66, which is obviously a massive achievement, but we want more now. We want more. Like, we've been striving for this for so long. It is an achievement, but we know we're good enough to win things, and that's what we want.
1: In its way, does tonight and elements that you showed underline that it could have been, should have been better here, but for half an hour in Atlanta?
0: Yeah, it's so hard to process it. It's like a sense of confusion, you know. Even at half-time when you're 4-0 up, you automatically think back to the game against Argentina and think, you know, why not? Like, why wasn't it that game? But football throws up some unexpected things sometimes, you know. The margins in football are so small. Games are won and lost in both boxes, and ultimately against Argentina, you know, we didn't defend the box well enough in the end and we lost the game, whereas in the other games we defended the box amazing in Mexico and Norway. So look, it's football, it's a roller coaster. That's why we play this game. But like I said, it's going to take a while to process everything that's happened this season, this World Cup, and everything will become more apparent once we sit and think about it. But yeah, proud of everyone this tournament.
1: The man.
2: That's an interesting thing that Declan Rice actually said. He said, look, at halftime, when they were leading France by 4 goals, then they went to the dressing room. Everyone was feeling like, why wasn't this what unfolded in the game against Argentina? Like, why didn't we go into the halftime against Argentina leading by 4 goals to nil? Why are we not having this experience in that semi-final game? But, you know, it's interesting. Just that's football, and things happen. There's nothing you can say about it. Things happen. You just got to move on and live with it, all right? So, yeah, basically, living with it. But it's a big one tonight, Spain versus Argentina, and we're all excited about it. But let me bring you some team feature of the two sides in terms of how they have fared in the lead up to the final, and that's kind courtesy FIFA. So let's enjoy this one, and we'll see what the odds are saying. We'll bring you what the Optocomputer is saying about who is likely to win the game, and a lot of your predictions also across the many social media platforms. We've posted the artwork, I think, yesterday, and a lot of you have been bringing, you know, commenting your predictions. We'll be reading them on the show, so why not stay with me on this one? Stay with me, and let's see how it goes.
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12: We

With all the challenges that we've had, we've come this far. We're eternally grateful to these players that have brought us here to play in the semi-final of the World Cup.

0: the second half, they scored, sat back, and we were able to settle into the game with more composure.
1: We went out there looking for a goal by playing our own game with patience.

0: Once again, after going behind, he managed to turn it around in stoppage time.
1: It was a match we wanted to win. We wanted to give this joy to the fans and to reach the World Cup final.
2: So that's Argentina. It was a thrilling win against England in the semi-finals, and Lionel Messi masterminding that win, providing assist for both goals as Argentina went on to register another place in the final, successive, final appearance there. But for Spain, they're playing it for the very first time since 2010. It's been a really difficult round for them in recent years. If you look at how they fared in previous World Cup tournament in 2014, 2018, 2022, they've really struggled, really, really struggled. So it's a new dawn. It's the dawn of a new era for the Spanish team that has dominated Europe. And arguably the best team in Europe at the moment. Not even arguably, they are indeed the best team in Europe at the moment. There's no doubt, there's no questions about it. Look at their journey against Portugal, then against France. They've had to go through some real tests to get this far, and it's been incredible what they've had to do. Beat Ronaldo's Portugal and Kylian Mbappe's France, and they now have to defeat Lionel Messi's Argentina to clinch the World Cup. And I think they're capable of doing it. If you look at the kind of journey they've been on so far, they're absolutely capable of doing it. And I think that's what is actually up for grabs today. There's no doubt that Spain is capable of beating Argentina tonight, but Argentina is a completely different breed. But here's how Spain also made it.
3: Yo no creo en la suerte. El fútbol es todo trabajo, más trabajo, y cuando te cansas, seguir trabajando más.

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1: Yeah, I mean, if you look at the run that both sides have been on in the lead up to the final, just look at their games. I'm going to go through that for you. The results so far in this tournament, it's been really excellent, really, really excellent. And for Spain, instructively, they haven't gone to extra time in this in the knockout phase of the competition. They haven't had to go to extra time. They've won all of their games in 90 minutes, and that's a bit of a plus for them, you ought to say, a bit of a plus for them, truly a bit of a plus for them. So this actually has been the Iran. So in the round of 32, they defeated Austria 3-0. Then in the quarter final, in the round of 16, actually, they beat Portugal by 1-0. Then Belgium in the quarterfinals, they defeated Belgium by 2-0, and then 2-1. Then France in the semifinal, they defeated them by 2-0. So that's an interesting one there. So from the in the entirety of the knockout phase of this competition, Spain have conceded just once. They've conceded once, and the most they've scored is 3. That was against Austria. It was Portugal that they managed to score just one. They scored twice against Belgium, twice against France. So it says a lot about their goal scoring abilities, but also about their defensive capabilities. Their defensive capabilities, that's like a real plus for them in this competition. And if you want to take it all the way back, and that's the thing about Spain, how they grew into the competition. Their first game against Cape Verde was goalless. They couldn't find a goal in the first game. Then against Saudi Arabia, they responded in style. They won 4-0. You say, yeah, it was against Saudi Arabia. Then against Uruguay, they won just by 1-0. Right, just by 1-0. So in the entirety of the group stage, they scored 5, conceded none. Then in the knockout phase so far to the semifinals, so they've had how many games there? 4, and they've managed to score, you're talking about 4, 6, and 8. So in 4, in 3, actually, they scored 5, conceded none. Then in the knockout phase where they've played 4, they scored 8. And conceded 1. So far in this tournament, they've managed 13 and conceded just once. It's incredible. It's incredible. And that's the kind of work that Argentina have got to do, breaking this Spanish defense. And it's not about the fact that Cubarsí and Laporte are blocking balls or making some interceptions. Spain's defense has largely been about possession, keeping the ball. The fact that they've kept the ball and denying the opponent, any chance to hold on to the ball, to try and create chances and put them under some pressure, that has been the advantage fundamentally. So that's been the advantage. It's not because Pau Cubarsí is clearing this blocking shots or something. No. And if you look at the number of shots that Spain is conceding per game, it's very minimal, very minimal. And that's something that Argentina have got to beat tonight. But for Argentina themselves, they haven't had it easy. They haven't had it easy also. They've had to fight their way here. If you look at the group stage where they face Algeria, first game 3-0, against Austria in their second game 2-0, then against Jordan 3-1. So they conceded once in the group stage and scored 8 in the group stage. They scored 8, conceded 1 in 3. Then in the, what do you call it, the knockout phase. So in the group stage, they conceded just once. Then in the knockout phase, every game they conceded. Their defense was literally breached. Against Cape Verde, 3-2 it ended. They conceded twice. The first time in the competition, they conceded twice against Cape Verde in the round 32. Against Egypt, they conceded twice. Although they scored 3, they conceded twice. Against Switzerland, they conceded a goal. That's why winning that game 3-1. And against England, they won it also 2-1. So in the knockout phase of the competition, Argentina have scored 11 in four games. 11 goals in four games. But the other bit is the number of goals they've conceded in the process. So 2-2 and 1-1. So that's they've conceded six, scored 11, conceded six in the knockout phase. One in the group stage, they scored eight and conceded one. So in the knockout phase, like teams have been able to break them, you know, penetrate that defensive structure they've got. And I think it's something that Spain will be looking to maximize, because if Cape Verde was able to breach this Argentina defense, Egypt was able to do same, Switzerland was able to do same, England was able to do same, then how much more Spain, who have equally been a very good side when it comes to goal scoring. So two sides who have scored quite a lot of goals, 8 plus 11, they're talking about almost 19 goals scored so far in this competition compared to Spain's 13 so far in the competition. So Argentina scoring a lot of goals, likewise Spain, but the difference there is that Spain are not conceding a lot. They've conceded just once. that's ridiculous. Once so far in this competition, while Argentina have conceded at least, talking about almost 10 goals so far in this competition. So it's going to be a good game against so Spain, a very well-organized side in defense compared to an Argentinian side who quite porous in defense, but very good when it comes to goal scoring. So two sides with some very interesting strengths that the coaches will be looking to you know, find a way to break the Spanish defense, and Spain is also will be looking to stop Argentina from scoring, because so far in this tournament, nobody has been able to stop Argentina from scoring. Let's go.

0: So there are a few interesting things that will be happening this final. We're going to have a halftime show. Ordinarily, the halftime in every game lasts just 15 minutes. But for this World Cup, we're going to have 17 minutes for the halftime, because it's going to be a halftime show. It's going to be a performance, it's going to be a performance by a number of artists who will be performing at the halftime. And so that's going to happen. And after that, we're going to have the game, the second half. All right. Now, there's also going to be the open closing ceremony. And that's going to last for almost an hour and a half. All right. It's going to last for almost an hour and a half. And a number of artists are going to be performing. So we're like 1 hour, 30 minutes of closing ceremony. A lot of performances, a lot of entertainment. It's the US, so you can understand why a lot of these things are being incorporated into the tournament to give it a bit of a feel, a US feel, then just make it the usual, normal football, offer the people something that is common in the US. And I think that's what they are trying to do. And it's brilliant. It's actually brilliant. And it's going to be a World Cup final like never before. Like never before. And this was actually a really good insight into the final and what the final is going to look like, the things that we're going to expect in the final. And some of the, in fact, the US president and Infantino have all been speaking ahead of the final, and they've had a lot to say. This is a good insight into what this final is going to look like. And here is Sky Sports Rob Harris, who shared details of that.
1: Climax to a tournament that's been longer, larger and louder than ever before. Here in Times Square, all about the fans. In the stadium in New Jersey tonight, about whether Spain can dethrone the champions Argentina, about whether Lionel Messi can emulate Pele by becoming a back-to-back champion, about whether Lamine Yamal can establish himself as the heir to the superstar Messi twice his age.
2: Very happy of the development. That's the main thing for me in this tournament, the development individual and as a group. And we can even do it better. I think against France, we do one of the best games we ever done as a team. But against Argentina, I think we have to rise the level, because they are the champions, and I'm really confident that we can do it.
3: We got a group of players and a group of coaches. They work incredibly hard every single day to try to bring happiness to my country. And we're going to give absolutely our best with Leo, with the team that we have, to bring back to World Cup team to my country and celebrate with our people.
1: But this will be a World Cup final like never before in the tournament's 96-year history. The final will have its first ever Super Bowl-style halftime show. Justin Bieber and Madonna are headlining a spectacle created by Coldplay's Chris Martin.
4: Halftime should only be 15 minutes. It could take double that, breaking FIFA's own rules. And there will already have been a closing ceremony 90 minutes before kickoff, featuring Tom Cruise and Robbie Williams. But taking center stage and handing out the trophy will be Donald Trump. The president's presence has been felt across the World Cup without attending a game. Until now, he's been far from a bystander. The intervention to freeze following Balogun's red card caused a storm of controversy over a political intervention to save the American star.
5: For some people around the world, they love the World Cup. Yes. So many fans we saw here were actually happy, well, maybe reluctantly.
6: Actually, you sound like you're surprised. The US is the greatest country in the world, my friend.
5: I was going to say, they were happy, but maybe reluctantly, to pay a lot of money. They paid more than ever pay for Premier League matches in England.
6: Yeah, no, it was expensive. When you end up adding an event, like you said, to the world, like the World Cup, to the United States of America, in our golden age of America, under the leadership of President Donald J. Trump, you get not just the most in-demand World Cup ever, but you get one of the most in-demand cultural events ever. And that's ultimately what we saw.
5: We're reflecting a lot of the fans, but for some, maybe the lasting impression is still all about Balogun, still all about President Trump trying to fight for the U.S. team to get his ban lifted.
6: Whenever we ultimately see an injustice, whenever we see an opportunity to basically level the playing field, we try to step in and do that. And I think the president was able to the president was able to execute exactly on his vision, which is, hey, we want fair play on the pitch. We want fair play at the ballot box.
4: From tickets costing thousands to football turning from halves into quarters with drinks breaks, fans could seem secondary at this tournament. And while Mexico and Canada co-hosted, the Americans dominated. But all hosts went out in the last 16. Tonight, not just gold winners' medals will be on the line. These rings will be awarded to the world champions. One final American influence on a transformed World Cup that's been the most expensive ever, but the best watched. Rob Harris, Sky News, New York.
0: So that was Rob Harris there, and I was speaking to the head of the White House, tax force for the World Cup, and I really love the question he asked him about how expensive the World Cup has been, and also the question about, the influence that President Trump has had in the tournament, and you just say injustice. Anyway, it's all good anyway, but I'm not sure where you're standing. Who are you supporting tonight? Is it going to be, Argentina, or is going to be Spain? Who are you supporting tonight? And someone said, after watching yesterday's third place game of the tournament, I perfectly agree with those who made the argument of scrapping the third place game. There was absolutely no seriousness in that game with regards to tonight's final between Argentina and Spain. I believe Spain will lift the trophy because they have a much better defensive setup as compared to those teams Argentina defeated. Prosper from Darkoman with that message there. So he's supporting Spain today. He thinks Spain have got a better chance of winning. Interesting. Anyway, where do you stand on this one? We're going to be wrapping up very shortly. And Springboard is going to come your way. Then later after 6, we'll be back to give you some more build-up to the game itself. All right? And let me just bring some of your predictions that we've been hearing and seeing on our pages and George Sports there. Let's see where you stand in this. A lot of Argentina support here. A lot of people supporting Argentina, and there are a few others. It does appear that the Barcelona fans are leaning towards Argentina. The one line of Messi to retire on a good note, to just walk away with their trophy, and there's a whole thing about this one says Seiram Kwame said Spain will lose to Argentina by a 2-0, and Messi will clinch the MVP. Baye Jeremiah says Spain 2-0. This one also says Andy says Argentina 3-2. Zikpi says Spain 2-2. Jose Gomez says Spain is winning. And Clem's Keteku says Argentina 3-2. Okay, interesting predictions there. Let me see if I can get more of them here on the platforms that we posted the predictions question there. Well, interesting. At least from what I read, it looks like quite a few people are supporting Argentina. A few people are supporting Argentina. And it's all about the Messi factor. Nobody's come and tell me, we are Messi, no more supported. They're all supporting Messi. They want Messi to win. So you can understand why the support is there. Interesting. Anyway, we're going to see how the game is going to be. No doubt it's going to be a really, really good game.

0: watch it, or Marcelo has also been reacting to the final. He's got his own prediction of the final and who he wants to win. We'll see all of that. Marcelo has also got his prediction as to who he wants to win the final. So everybody's supporting.
1: You know, for sure. I'm living in Spain 20 years, so I'm going with Spain, but I have a lot of respect with Argentina, and I think for the fans will be a very nice match. Yeah.
2: So Bjorn, let's talk about this new ball that you. What is so special about this ball? And you know, there are a lot of soccer purists who claim that the new motions.
0: Basically, that's Marcelo Sonbai there. He says, "Well, he's living in Spain for like 20 years. He's supporting Spain, although he's got a soft spot also for Argentina. But he is supporting Spain. He wants Spain to win it. He wants Spain to win it." I don't know who you want to win it, but let's see. But I think it's going to be a close final. I don't think it's going to be easy like that. Honestly, I don't think it's going to be a very easy final. It's going to be really, really close, really, really, really close. And okay. Well, Kasper Schmeichel and his father have also been reacting to the final. I'm trying to get you as much reaction as possible. Everybody who's predicting the final, I'm going to bring you that. Well, Kasper Schmeichel, the goalkeeper, the one who was in post for Leicester City, remember him? Him and his dad, they have also been reacting to the final. So let's hear from them shortly.
3: You said it before, you know, you look at the teams and you look at Argentina, they have emotion, they have passion. They are, and I use this word in the best possible, street fighters, you know. They are ready to scrap for anything. They have their leader, their god in Lionel Messi, and they'll follow him to the end of the earth. Then you have Spain, you know. It's calm, it's possession, it's almost poetry, it's structure. And any the interchangeable nature of their team is they can change players because they've all played that system from when they were kids. You know, Luis de la Fuente has had, I think, 11 of their players in that squad as youth teamers. So it's such an intriguing matchup because you're going to have so much different contrasting things on the pitch. But I agree with you. I don't think that it's going to be anything like we've seen today, unfortunately, because it's a World Cup final. Nobody's going to want to lose. And that's the big thing. If you go out and you play big, expansive football early, someone's going to catch you out. And the quality that both teams have, if you give Messi an inch, he'll catch you out. If you give Spain an inch, they'll catch you out.
4: I think the big, big difference between those two teams is that Spain, they have a way of playing, and it's a brilliant way of playing, and they can perform that way in every game they play. We saw against France how quickly they moved the ball around, how it was controlled by Rodri, and how elegant it all looks. And when it gets to the point where they need somebody to step up and score, they get that guy in position, or Yazabal in the first game, and then Pedro Porro the right back. It doesn't matter who scores. Argentina, they do what they need to do. They can put a test. So against England, they came out to fight every player, and they came out to disrupt the England game. They came out to make every individual player angry, really angry. You know, a fight was pushing them over. And when they needed to play neat football and actually open up a really solid defense, they also have that ability. And that, I think, is a big difference between the two teams.
5: I don't think Spain is going to get caught up in the knife fight that is Argentina and what Argentina wants to do, even if they try. The other part is, you know, the other day against England, when Argentina needed to turn it on, they were able to maintain possession of the ball.
0: Yep, so let's see how it works out. I think it's two teams that have got some really good possessive abilities and goal scoring abilities also. So we're all curious to see how the game will unfold. Both sides haven't met in the World Cup in a very long time. They've met just once in the World Cup. It was a very long time ago, I think sometime in the 60s that they met. But the rest of their meetings have largely been friendly games, and Spain have actually had the upper hand in all of these friendly games. So we'll wait to see how the game will unfold. It could be anything. Argentina have got experience when it comes to playing in the World Cup final. If you look at the team that is there, not much has changed from the team that played in the final in 2022. For Spain, this is a

0: clearing for them. So let's see how they'll fare. All right, well, that's what we've got for you tonight on Sports Arena. And we'll be back after the news at 6. And then coming up now is Springboard. And Denise will come your way. Then we'll be back to bring you more build-up to the game. So thank you very much for your time. Uncle George in Kumasi just dropped his prediction. And he says, as a Barca fan, I won't be sad if Spain or Argentina lift the trophy. I wish Messi can win his second World Cup trophy to enable him also get his 9th Ballon d'Or. All right, well, let's see how it all works out. Thank you very much for your time this evening.
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0: 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Today we continue our journey exploring the various roles of a manager. Professor Henry Mintzberg once put out 10 managerial roles that he said were an encapsulation of everything the manager does. He was generous to cluster them into three groups: the manager as a relationship builder, the manager as an informational person, and the manager as a decision maker. Today, I want to focus on the relationship building part of management. I'm sure some proponents will say that is the most important. And you know, where you stand, depending on where you stand in this conversation, you will say that is the biggest priority. My guest for today is an expert, or shall we say she has a proven track record in building relationships and networks. And it's just easy conversation to have. She is the founder of the Leading Ladies Network and the managing director of HBO Consulting. Basia at Springboard, she simply is Yawa Hanson. Yawa, good to see you.
1: Good to see you. Thank you for having me.
0: Thanks for coming. Mm-hmm. And I still am asking myself why you have not been a regular on the virtual invest.
1: What's one of those questions we have to figure out?
0: Well, good to see you.
1: To see you as well.
0: How are
1: you,
0: everybody good?
1: Everyone is well.
0: Media broadcasts, your programs, your coaching programs, all going well?
1: Things are going well. Things are amplifying this year.
0: Which of them gives you the most fulfillment?
1: I am most fulfilled with my one-on-one coaching.
0: Why?
1: Because you get to see directly what's happening with the leader you're working with. You get to bear witness to the struggle, the aha moment, the pain, and then the triumph. I think with all the other programs you do, people are with you for a set time, then they leave. And often when we have our check-ins and things like that, a lot of people, you know, the energy has dissipated. The energy with which they came into a program dissipates. But when I work with one-on-one clients, it's different because I'm in the engine room with them. I get to read their facial expressions and see what is not sitting well. Mm. I get to be a provocateur. I get to be a safe space. But I also get to be a midwife of sorts. Mm-hmm. You know, for those who have been pregnant before, we know what it's like to have a good midwife. It makes you feel safe enough.
0: Comfortable
1: enough. But also is truth-telling enough to say, this is about to hurt. I'm about to do this. Push, it will hurt. So they're telling you enough truth to make you feel like this is a balanced person who's in my corner. And with that, I don't think there's anything that replaces the joy of that, because I've seen many leaders through difficult transitions, through vying for a higher role and not getting it. I've seen, there's a coaching client that I'm working with now that's in such a tense place with her board of directors. And there's been a lot of truth-telling and a lot of provocation that hasn't always sat well. But if you're really, the more you do coaching, the more you realize that sometimes you can't really be a friend to your client right now. You need to be the voice of reason and the one who's wounding them, because there's a truth that they're not willing to receive that needs to be received in order for them to move to the next level. And I think for a lot of people, the higher they rise, they have fewer and fewer people that will tell them the truth. And because of that, coaching becomes this magical space where you are far enough from their daily reality that you have a view on their life, where you can see where things aren't measuring up. And if they are open enough to let you speak truth to them and take the wisdom that you share or use the resources you point them to, it's so powerful. You feel, you know, and a lot of these things you can't go tell people because this is private, this is confidential. But that gives me, at least, a sense of joy that's indescribable.
0: I tell you what, we could do a full show on the leader or coach as a midwife, and it would be very beautiful. But let's stay with this because it's at the heart of relationship building where we see the manager thrives best. Two things I would like to explore. The first being that you mentioned that in big events, in public presentation sessions and so on, people get to receive, they get to reflect, but you don't get to get that kind of interaction that gives you a deep sense of where they are. But in those moments where people can get to be in workshops, they can get to work them out, they can get to get responses and even have a one-on-one session, that is where the real person comes out. You get a sense that sometimes people fear those moments because they don't want to see what is in that box.
1: I can empathize. It's incredibly scary to let someone into your world. I remember the first time I worked with a coach. I was shaking, physically shaking, as she was talking to me. I could not calm my limbs because she was asking me deep questions. And I no one was talking to me the way she was talking to me and asking of me questions the way she was asking them of me. So I can empathize with anyone who would rather stay shallow because it's safe and rather not be seen. And the truth is, you can do that up into a certain level, but for those who are ambitious and want to go far, there is a wisdom in letting people support you. I like to use the word undergird for the role of a coach or for someone who's leading someone as a team leader. When you're undergirding someone, it's kind of like the role of an undergarment, that you may have a really nice dress, but if you don't have good undergarments, the dress doesn't quite sit well on you. Similarly, you may have a really great title, a really great authoritative role, but without proper undergirding, you can't really wear your power well. And I think that that's, you know, partly why I think a lot of people would rather, oh, I'll just go read the book quietly. Nobody knows the change that's happening in me. I'm not being accountable to anyone when I do that. Nobody's checking on me. And I feel like, you know, I have a safe distance. But sometimes the biggest and best growth that you enjoy in life comes from letting someone walk with you and see the ugly and call you out on where you're not adding up. You've always been saying this, but your behavior is this, and there's a mismatch, and there's accountability. So I think for me, I've seen firsthand as someone who's been coached, the power of just getting real with someone, having a space where you're talking through things, and having the journey of transformation so that you can actually see for yourself where you're growing, where you're still struggling, and have a place that's actually outside of your organization, outside of your friendships, outside of your other core relationships, where you're contemplating deep issues of life. And you can't do that without being comfortable in your own skin, because I think that that's the real underlying value or the underlying issue.
0: Underlying is self-vulnerable.
1: We can't do vulnerability well if we don't have self-acceptance. And so that me shaking, me, I was afraid to be seen. I felt like an imposter. Did I really deserve to be in this job? And if I'm the only one this coach is talking to, I can't hide behind a talkative who's in the group. I can't hide behind anyone. It's me. And I think getting comfortable with that earlier in your leadership journey is important because it makes you a better leader of your team.
0: Everybody wants to go to heaven, but nobody wants to die.
1: Nobody wants to die.
0: You say you want to get to the top.
1: Yes.
0: You pray about it. You believe it.
1: Yes.
0: You aspire. Now, somebody who knows, who can see dispassionately the errors you are making, is trying to point you and say, listen, until you deal with this, all your dreams will come. And yet, you fight it.
1: I rebuke it in Jesus' name.
0: I do, right?
1: Why can you say that to me? I used to be so thin, so sensitive to feedback. Why would you say such a thing to me? I thought you were my mentor. I thought you liked me. I would systematically avoid people who gave me, you know, feedback. But now I hold on to people who have enough interest in me to say, sis, can I talk to you frankly about something? And give it to me. I receive it. I thank God for it, because I'll say it in the way that someone once said to me, there can be no perfection without correction.
0: Hmm.
1: You can't be perfect without correction. And I think sometimes, especially those of us in faith communities, we're so grounded in the sense that God exists for our pleasure. Meanwhile, it's vice versa. You know, God will prosper you. God will help you. It is well. I receive it. And it kind of subconsciously conditions us to think that there's nothing I have to do. I just have to believe it. And I think I got set up for that kind of belief system at a point in my Christian faith, because I was in my career, but really not, to be honest, open to feedback that wasn't great. So if someone ever said that, you know, this could be better, say, get behind me, Satan.
0: Absolutely.
1: I mean, why is she trying to kill my vibe or kill, you see? And praying against people in my office or people in my world who I felt were friction and that they needed to be removed, but not recognizing that those were actually gifts. That I was learning how to relate with people that had tedious personalities.
0: Mm.
1: Learning how to not just look at how a person is speaking to me, but what they're saying. Can I sift between, you know, because sometimes people come at you with an energy that you regret. But the truth is, let me still process this. Is there something here that's worth receiving? And let me receive it. And let me be so grounded in understanding that, you know, I'm on a journey. I'm not perfect. And God will send you these situations to wrestle out of you the types of inadequacies that will make you an embarrassment to him in the future. And so I remember once having lunch with a mentor of mine, and I was telling her that my life looks a bit stagnant right now. I know I'm gifted. You know, I was a bookworm. I've always loved reading. I love, you know, getting knowledge. You know, the Bible says knowledge puffs up. So I think I got to the place where I'm feeling like I know so many things. Why am I not being asked to do things? Why am I not progressing? Why am I not? But it was because my relational acumen didn't match my academic.
0: Stay with that point for 1 minute more. Say it again.
1: Relational acumen was not on par or above my academic knowledge.
0: Break it down. Regular.
1: Your relationships, your ability to relate to people is one of the key ingredients for anyone's success. There are people who know very little, who go very far, because they've understood how to relate to people with excellence and with grace. And there are people, and I was on that trajectory, that are very knowledgeable. We know things. You can press a button and we'll talk your ears off for days. But we didn't know how to convey a sense of respect, cordiality, a sense of openness, a sense of warmth, and a sense of ease. So there's this really great book I would love your listeners or those viewing us today to perhaps consider getting, The Power of Thinking Big. And the author talks about this theory of becoming easy to lift. A lot of us aren't easy to lift because we feel so entitled, so qualified, so important, that a lot of people would rather just work around us or work with someone else who's a lot easier to lift. And part of how you become easy to lift is by improving your relational acumen. So that means things like learning how to, you know, speak less and listen more. Learning how to be interested in the other person more than you are in yourself. Learning how to be a conversationalist. You know, I used to be very cerebral because I read a lot. I always have something I'm thinking about. You know, always. And one of the best pieces of career advice that I ever received was, how often is your face? You kind of look like you have a scowl on your face all the time. You look a little angry. And not that I was. But there's this intensity of how I think about the world and think about things, and it would show up on my face as like a smirk or a frown.
0: And you don't see it.
1: And you don't see it. And, you know, some people call it the resting I don't know if I should use a French word here, so maybe I'll leave it at that.
0: I know, right?
1: This face that looks perpetually angry. There is something about learning how to self-regulate your emotion, your emotional state, your facial expressions, that signals to others that you're ready for leadership. Because where you go determines what you hear, and what you hear determines what you do, and what you do then determines what you become. It's not just technical. So number one, I realized that I was over-indexing on knowledge. And knowledge is good, but it doesn't open doors. What opens doors are relationships. People who have seen you create value in different spaces, who then feel confident enough in the value that they've seen you create to introduce you to your next higher level for value creation. And to become that kind of person, it's an inside job. You have to, number one, be open to some mentorship. Be open to hear things about yourself that you wouldn't ordinarily hear, because, you know, everyone around us often is in our corner. And they would probably applaud us, even if we're wrong. I don't know if you've ever done that before.
0: Absolutely.
1: Someone is whining and is just venting about something. And you know that this is the person that would not receive correction. Or maybe not at this time. So you just listen to them, you smile, you pat them on the back, and you move on.
0: Very, very well.
1: They are their village person. They are talking about a village person somewhere who's doing them some sort of African electronics. But they are the village person that's standing in the way of their next opportunity. And I think that I needed that wake-up call. And I think it came from having these conversations with older women in my life at the time, who I got real with and said, look, you know, if you were to assess me as a person, as a professional, what advice would you give me?
0: And that it takes humility to do that.
1: It took me a lot of humility, but that's how dissatisfied I was. So at a certain point, you have to be sick and tired of being sick and tired.
0: Mm.
1: If things aren't moving,
0: you're talking my library.
1: Yes, you have to say, what must I do to be saved?
0: Rich.
1: What must I do to stop earning less than what I know I'm capable of commanding? And then people who, when they see your seriousness, will now tell you the truth. You always look angry anytime I see you.
0: You know, I'm still seeing you're speaking about the story of so many. I don't have any empirical research to back this, but I can tell you are speaking the story of so many people who are at the crossroads in their lives who say, listen, I just can't understand that last interview.
1: Yeah.
0: I knew I was the best and somebody else got it. And I think I know more than they do. And that was the seventh time I've been bypassed. And you're saying, you probably are thinking an extra degree, more knowledge, more technical competence is all that there is. But the relational capital or relational equity could be the hidden truth you've not explored.
1: True.
0: And that is what you've been saying for the first half of this program. You've gotten us to a place where I'm sure many people are saying, you know what, I'm suddenly realizing that if I don't fix this, this could be my story for the rest of my life.
1: Mm-hmm.
0: It's tough.
1: It can be, but it doesn't have to be. And here's why. A lot of what you need is not some rocket science. It's just learning to be better self-regulated.
0: But that's what makes it more difficult.
1: You see, I think what I have found, it was way more difficult to read all the books I read, to take all the courses that I took, to do all of the... this is the easier way. You know, there's this passage of scripture where I think it's the Apostle Paul who says, let me show you a more excellent way.
0: Mm.
1: You know, you've been doing all this stuff, but let me show you a more excellent way. And especially now with advances in technology and artificial intelligence, you're not really being paid now for what you know. It's how you apply what you know. It's the transformation that you're able to bring to a system, to a problem. It's your solution orientation. And it's really also, are you the kind of person that this organization feels comfortable being represented by? And so for a lot of people, they are technically smart, but maybe have bad social skills. They chew gum in public. And just for those who may not know, gum is considered dental product. So if you would not brush your teeth in front of a person, don't chew gum in front of people. Mm. All right. It's executive presence. It's posture. It's handshake. It's social skills. It's braces. I've been on an over 20-year journey on improving my communication. I used to be ridiculed for having a deep voice. I used to struggle to, you know, even if I knew the answer to a question, I wouldn't raise my hand because I had a self-consciousness about how I speak. But the world will judge you for what you find words for. So being quick to index on now the soft speaking ability, your presence, your image, are you embodying the sense of a leader? If your organization was a person, would you kind of look at like what they want it to look like? You know, there's a very American saying that if you look like the boss, you speak like the boss, you walk like the boss, eventually you'll probably be the boss. So a lot of this is also mirroring the kind of people who are where you want to be, having the humility to learn from them.
0: And it starts with awareness.
1: It's the
0: sense of awareness.
1: It really is.
0: You know, I want to come back. We need to take this and break it down step by step, mm-hmm. especially for the person who says, you have provoked me today, but I think I'm ready. Yeah. So we'll take that when we come back from this break. So when you go determines what you hear, and when you hear determines what you do, and what you do determines who you become. Those are the ways we have answered, telling us exactly where many people find themselves on this journey to become who you believe God wants you to be. And that disconnection between your current reality and your aspirations, that continuous question about why am I not getting there fast enough. She recommended a book, and I'm sure some of you are trying to figure out what book it is. So just for your purposes, it's The Magic of Thinking Big. It must be by Dr. David Schwartz.
1: That's
0: the one. It's on your screen for those who are asking which book is that. Find it, buy it, and read it. An investment in your learning would expand you and stretch you. But you are saying that beyond that, at the heart of this conversation is relational skills. And so we'll start from scratch and help you appreciate the different relationships and their purpose in your life. That buddy best friend is not the same as that person God sent to correct you and guide you. They can't be the same, so don't compare them. 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

0: DJ E on Enterprise Blue FM. Guys, after the heavy rains this week, we are looking for the calmest person in Ghana. Who's the most chill person you know right now? Let's go.
1: DJ, look, the flood on top of house and completely submerged the car. Last time I see on the water because she's smiling and sipping tea on her balcony. But now because I know, she's totally relaxed. DJ, it's true. At all. She just tells us everything is under control. Hey, Martha, how?
2: Wow.

0: back to springboard your virtual investing into this incredible conversation with Yawa Hanson Powell about the manager as a relationship builder. I think we've gone beyond the manager today to just talk about the individual God created as a relationship builder. And it is taking us on a very interesting journey of unpacking how you can build one side of your life to this level. For those on radio, you can hear the level, but a very high level, and then keeping the relational part on a mid, and that dissonance and how it can disrupt your life and deprive you of opportunities. I want to find out then if you are at that place where you feel left behind in this area, what do you do? But even before that, how do you get to that place of awareness? So just so you can begin to make the change. But let's start maybe with different relationships and their purpose, just so we don't confuse everything around mentoring and around coaching. What are the different types of relationships that God brings your way in life? And what purpose do they serve?
1: I like to talk about three categories of people that I think everyone should be seeking to cultivate relationships with. I would say the first are mentors. And a mentor, in my opinion, is really someone who's already taken the journey that you want to take. They may not be in the exact industry or field, but they are a type of what you see yourself becoming. And a mentor that you don't necessarily, in my opinion, also need to have a personal relationship. I've been mentored through people's books and listening to their series or teachings or whatever content they produce. And, and if you can have a personal relationship with them, it's even better. I think that some things are taught, but some things are just caught.
0: Observe, yeah.
1: You catch it by just watching and observing how they interact. So I have a mentor who's very valuable to me. We're not even of the same faith, but I learned so much, right? You know, sometimes I'm in her office and I see how she interacts with people or handles a tricky question. Or is in this environment, I remember once I attended a function with her, and as her guest, something unexpected happened. She was hosting this high-level thing at her home, and a very unexpected but very high-level guest arrived, and because of the nature of her job, she needed to report this. But when I looked at how she handled the person, the situation, made a plan on the spot, it was more than a masterclass.
0: Wow.
1: So when someone does give you proximity as your mentor, I think sometimes we screw it up by thinking of the mentoring relationship as more than it should be. A mentor is not your shrink. This is not a person to help you deal with your psychological traumas. They are not your fiscal sponsor, someone who's to pay your bills. They are not, a mentor needs protection, especially if they're high level. They shouldn't feel that you are using them to get something. And so your ability to be discreet and confidential and to be deferential, no matter how long you've known them, is
0: important.
1: Deference gets lost quickly if you are not wise. Someone gives you access and you all of a sudden feel so familiar with them that you no longer give them a place of honor in how you speak to them, a place of honor in how you safeguard them. You will soon see that the door will eventually close to you. The mentors that I value, I protect. I really hardly ever ask for anything, especially in the early stages. I'm here to look. What do you need from me? What can I offer you? So if you're looking for mentorship, part of how to build that is to go with the mind of I'm not going to get, I'm going to give. So that your first conversation with them is not, will you please be my mentor? I tell all of our young people, never do that. Don't put the pressure of that. Some people are mentoring me, they don't even know I consider them a mentor. But is it possible that you can become so interested in what they care about and offer help on a regular basis, offer to be available to them if they need anything? Because again, there's a lot that's taught, but most of it is caught. I just being in their environment when you do have the physical.
0: The person who doesn't catch it, and even when you explain it, still doesn't get it.
1: I think there's a piece of my journey that may be worth mentioning here. The importance of pr- praying about what's really going on in your situation right now. I felt like I over-indexed. I did with my own strength. Like, I just get another degree. I'll get this certification. I'll get... But I felt like God opened my eyes to this sense of, like, becoming aware of myself. And so there's a really great book for people who love books like I do, Why You Do What You Do. Mm. It's a book by Tim LaHaye. And it talks about the different personality types. And I began to see my personality for what it was. I began to see the deficiencies of the kind of personality that I have. That as I'm an internal processor kind of person, that's why I was always kind of serious-minded and couldn't build a good relationship. And it gave some tools to me to help me begin to refine my personality, especially when it came to how I related to people. So I do think there's a process you have to go through first to build a foundation of self-awareness. Another good book on relationship building is How to Win Friends and Influence People. It's a classic. I think it's by Dale Carnegie, if I'm not mistaken. And there's another one called Who's Got Your Back by Keith Ferrazzi. And my last one on that would be a book called Never Eat Alone. And it's also by Keith Ferrazzi. Those were, I think, the five books that I think really helped me. But, you know, until that veil was lifted from my eyes, I couldn't quite see that I had a problem. I thought everybody else was the problem.
0: The fourth one, don't miss it. Keith Ferrazzi, you mentioned two books.
1: So Keith Ferrazzi, the two books are Never Eat Alone.
0: Uh-huh.
1: And Who's Got Your Back?
0: Who's Got Your Back? That's one of
1: them. Yeah, Who's Got Your Back is like a relationship action plan. Like, map out your stakeholders. Who do you want to build relationship with? He even has a template in there about how regularly to check in on them. And so often, you know, a lot of us are good at initiating relationships, but not maintaining them. And so maybe sometimes I write notes. You know, we talked about this last time. If I see an article that I think they may enjoy reading, I'll send it to them and say, I read this article and thought about you. How to have touch bases that aren't
0: right.
1: Overwhelming, but at the same time keep you top of the line.
0: Clean, and they put you in a certain class.
1: Exactly. That you're not, you know, because for a lot of us, we see, Reverend Oakland, let me get a selfie. In the name of God, lay your hands on me. Don't do the go-taking. Do the go-giving. Man of God, I know this
0: subtly,
1: cleanly, and cleanly.
0: You mentioned mentoring as one. There are three of them. What's the second one?
1: The second one, I would say, is counseling. I really am amplifying counseling these days because I'm realizing that a lot of people, no matter the age, emerging leaders, mid-career professionals, or even senior leaders, have gone through some things that are traumatic, things that are really, really difficult. And we don't quite see the usefulness of having a space for our psychological safety. But for me, the second category are counselors, people who help you deal with the heaviness that comes with living life and having betrayal and disappointment and things not going your way. Because often, sometimes when people's work starts to dip, their performance starts to cave, it's usually a function of something personal, deeply personal happening in their lives. For me, in 2017, I became a mother to a special needs child. That changed me deeply. I was no longer able to function professionally. I was spilling the venom of pain. Let me put it that way. But some people, the misbehavior, the irritability, the anger, it's something broken that hasn't been addressed. And sometimes we take that to the mentor, and the mentor is not there for that. They probably are also ill-equipped for that. Sometimes we call our friends and we're talking about something that's deeply traumatic or, you know, and so there is a place for professional help. You know, I have two key counselors that I speak to on a regular basis, especially when I feel like I've just been hit by something that I'm struggling to handle alone. Because often...
0: You always travel very comfortably.
1: I didn't always used to be this way.
0: What I'm loving about this conversation is not the very big points. It's the things that most people can't express, that you express so comfortably as if nonchalantly. You don't hear leaders talk about struggle. You don't hear them say, I used to be this way until my eyes were opened.
1: Mm-hmm.
0: And that, the quality of those commentary that lost on me. I'm sitting here saying, but this is how we should be. We should be able to say, I've struggled with this before. And now here I am. Because it makes it authentic.
1: Yeah.
0: And relatable. Thank you for that, Yoma.
1: Well, thank you for noticing, because I also wasn't always this way.
0: Right.
1: I was very stiff upper lip. Nobody should see that I'm struggling with anything. And where did that get me? I think that there's a power and vulnerability that I'm leaning into the older I get. And the more help that I get, the more I want to show people that you can still be pursuing, but also be humbling yourself to acknowledge that there's some parts of you that are still broken. And I think that those broken parts of me are shining a light for people to say, oh, if she's even dealing with that, then I have nothing to be worried about. I can still persist. And I think, you know, this idea of being proactive in finding people who have capacity to help you manage your stuff, emotional stuff. Some people are dealing with divorce, the pain of separation, or the betrayal of infidelity, or the childlessness. And it's become the preoccupation that's making them go crazy. And they're not being productive at work, and they don't see the correlation, you know, because we bring all of ourselves into leadership. And if parts of us are broken, we have high tendency to break the people we lead. Which is why you need to handle your stuff.
0: Mm.
1: You need to be so self-aware that something is a bit off. Something is a bit off.
0: When you self-awareness, it means that because of your peculiar situation, things will trigger you that you don't know are triggers.
1: Yes.
0: Anytime something is mentioned, a particular thing happens, it reminds you of something you've not yet dealt with that you may not even know is there.
1: Exactly.
0: And you behave consistently, reacting the same way to the same thing, and yet you don't even know the origin.
1: And we won't be able to differentiate between what's real and what's imagined. You're imagining that this male boss giving you critical feedback now is that husband who left you. Because he represents that type.
0: Something about him reminds you.
1: Something about him. You don't see the correlation that you're not receiving the instruction or correction because you've not dealt with that piece of you that's still hurting. As someone who's parenting a special needs child, I have to be especially mindful about being so empathetic that I can't lead a team to produce. Someone can come tell me a sad story, and then because I know the grief of this, you know. So being able to
0: commend you on how you handled it.
1: Thank you.
0: Very commendable.
1: Thank you.
0: Very beautiful.
1: Thank you.
0: And I'm sure many have found strength from watching you and saying, I can do it.
1: You can do all things through Christ who gives you strength. Part of how he strengthens you is by relationships. I remember one of my first phone calls was to a mentor when this crisis happened. I was even still in the hospital with my son. And she said something that just really set me up to see this thing differently. He said, yeah, well, God knew all of this and still trusted him with you.
0: Mm.
1: And number two, you have to be able to differentiate between what is fact and what is truth. Oh, she set me up for the fight that I've been on these 8 years. Because I called her in brokenness, expecting that something this terrible shouldn't happen to me. I pay my tithe. I go to church. I pray all the time. I try to be good to people. You know, there's this expectation that we all have about what our life should look like because of all the boxes we feel like we've ticked, right? And she helped ground me and say, if this happened to you, it's because God knows something about you that you don't yet know, that you can handle this.
0: Mm.
1: You can deal with this. And your job now is to differentiate between what is truth and what is fact. The fact is, your son has been diagnosed with blah, blah, blah. The fact is, most kids that have it don't live to see their first birth. But what are your truths? What are you standing on? What are you grounding in right now? Oh, my shoulders lifted. My, you know, the power of being related to someone.
0: And the right person at the right time.
1: Yeah, who could give me a different perspective. I called her with a victim mindset to complain about this horrible thing that had just happened to me. And everyone else was patting the back with pity.
0: Yep.
1: She hurt me. She let me cry. And then she grounded me. So part of why this relational acumen is important, it's for your crisis moments. It's for the moments where you forget who you are.
0: And you must build these relationships before the storm.
1: Before you need them.
0: Don't now reach out and say, I am a young lady, 84 years old, 86 years old, I'm going through this.
1: They need to have known you.
0: No connection.
1: They need to have seen you. They need to have experienced you. Then they know what you can receive.
0: Let me use the word equity, capital, relational capital. Purely, it sounds a bit mechanical. But I'm just using it in relation to the fact that sometimes you see people trying to draw from a relationship they've not even built or invested in. And their
1: True words have never been spoken.
0: Their need is the only basis they are reaching out. I need help.
1: Yes. And it never ends well for those types of people. There's another book, if I may. It's called The 7 Habits of Highly Effective People.
0: Oh, yes.
1: It's a fantastic classic. And I got certified to train as a 7 Habits facilitator. And in his book, Dr. Stephen Covey talks about the relational bank account. And it really fits into what you're just saying. That imagine that you have a bank account with everybody you know. You know you can't go to any bank and try to withdraw what you've not put in.
0: Absolutely.
1: So you have to be thinking about, what can I start putting in here? Let me save a little goodwill here with this person now. You know, these days I'm drawing on the goodwill that I've been investing for years with certain people.
0: Somebody says you are lucky. I wish I was.
1: And somebody will say she's lucky.
0: I saw you the last time with Eric. I think I forgot to be in that interaction as well with Ellen Johnson Sirleaf and other leaders. And I see quite a bit.
1: Yes.
0: Hanging out with leaders that you've probably built these relationships with over the years.
1: Yes.
0: So says, oh, wow. I wish I had what you.
1: Yes. And it will be easy to say, you know, it's because of this or it's because of that. It's because of this theory we're talking about now. This emotional bank account. Assume, what is it that I can continue to give? You know, and the reason why giving is the best strategy, and even the Bible affirms it, it's more blessed to give than to receive. How can I help promote her? How can I help promote him? This person that's come into my world now. How do I demonstrate that I value them, even if they make no investment in me now? How do I seek their counsel in a way that doesn't distract them or disturb them? How do I stop with all of the asks and just brood in their presence? Now, a lot of us don't know how to do that.
0: Why?
1: I think it's because we're an instant gratification culture. And quite frankly, I used to be that way. I want to make the, you know, you go to the networking event, you're handing out your business card, you're making it rain, you want to quickly talk to everybody. I'd rather go to events now and talk to one person deeply than to 10,000 people shallowly, because those deep relationships open doors quicker and help you actually become more of a human person. And in those conversations, I'm also offering more than I'm trying to extract. Oh, we met here at this time, at that time, and you talked about this. May I introduce you to someone? So introductions have become a superpower for me, because now I've built this really impressive network of people that I know. But now, when I meet someone, and I feel so inclined, having kind of investigated, you know, you can also now open up your network to them and say, you know, which is what I did the other day, you know, I've known President Sirleaf since 2014, and I can count on one hand how many times I've asked her for things. And this, what I asked for, was for her to just come and mentor my network. It wasn't even for me. Because the truth is, part of what you build when you focus on relationship, it's a trustworthiness that is worth more than money.
0: And trust can be, I mean, probably you quote it, in his book, The Speed of Trust.
1: Yes.
0: This is
1: business at the speed of trust.
0: Business is, the cost of doing business is lower and it's faster to do business.
1: Can I tell you a quick story about that?
0: Absolutely.
1: There's a woman who was in our Standout Women's Leadership Program recently. She works for one of the banks. And she said, I would not have signed up for this program, but let me tell you why I did. She said, you may not remember, but in X years, so it's probably 12 years ago, we were doing something and you spoke so rudely to me on the phone.
0: Joking.
1: Oh, you know, I have some Americanisms in me because we lived abroad. I kind of sometimes, you know, am prone to bouts of anger, which I'm learning to regulate. But she said, I've seen a change in you. Every time I've seen you over the past few years, I've been impressed by you. I'm here because of you, not the content in this program. Oh. I'm here because of you. And I stood and I was a little embarrassed because she also said this in front of the whole cohort. But I was also like, this is proof that this works. That when you learn to become a better regulated version of yourself, when you learn how to amplify the relational beyond the technical, when you understand that sometimes it's better to lose the battle so that you can win the war eventually, you become a different person that gives off a different type of energy. So that I don't put the pressure on the relationship that I've just cultivated to reap something that I can pluck off now. I'm more likely to use this theory of the relational bank account to say, how can I support? What can I do? If I'm in your city, I will come bearing gifts because gifts open doors. Asking you nothing, because there's just that human tendency that once you've demonstrated safety over a safe enough period of time, people will now actually, without you asking, invite you to things. So sometimes I get a call, do you want this? Something that is being advertised.
0: I know, right?
1: And then you get the call, would you like to do this?
0: I'm joking, fresh and blood, I still don't mean this to you.
1: So whether it's a mentor, whether it's a counselor, someone who's helping you deal with your mental traumatic stuff, or whether it's a coach, and coaching is something that I think anyone who's ambitious needs to really consider.
0: Hold on a second. Well, that'd be the third one, because you mentioned
1: the mentor,
0: you mentioned counselor,
1: and the third is a coach.
0: So, because my listeners and viewers are note takers.
1: All right.
0: I don't want to get phone calls after I say you owe us one. So the third one is a coach.
1: Yes. Right. And these coaches are, really important for people who want to go fast and far. I think I've been so greatly helped, because you can make a lot of estimations that are wrong. I am who I am because my father didn't look after me. I am who I am because that uncle disappointed us. When you're born, you look like your family. Mm-hmm. When you die, you look like your decisions. One of the decisions that I think a lot of career-minded people need to start making is a decision to start investing in their personal development through coaching. A coach is someone who may not, I love to give the example of Usain Bolt, who used to be the world's fastest man. If you looked at his coach, he was a pot-bellied man. It didn't matter. He wasn't the one on the field running, but he knew how to get into Usain's head to give him strategy, structure, and accountability to make him the fastest man. And I think that's what I would love people to start thinking about. If this is my career ambition, with whom might I need regular interaction with, for the sake of accountability, for the sake of strategy, and for the sake of being undergirded? Because a lot of us say that leadership is a lonely space, but I think it's as lonely as you decide for it to be.
0: And would you say that the undergirding is what people don't pay attention to?
1: This undergirding, these core relationships, mentors and counselors and coaches who help ground you with strategies and tools to help you navigate what comes up in those unfolding journeys. Because most of us, our career starts to take off at the same time when our parents are aging, our children are growing, we're torn in our private lives, we're taxed in our public life, and then there's a generation of people who are judging you that you should be mentoring them as well. And so there are all of these dependencies. And I think part of how you make sense of it all without self-destructing is through these three categories of help that I think everyone needs.
0: Mentor.
1: Mentor, counselor. Mentor, someone who can share experiential learning. Counselor, someone to help you process your deep-seated issues, manage your emotions, self-regulate. Coach, someone with whom you work on strategy so that you go fast and far. Because, I know we have an adage that says if you want to go fast, go together. But if you want to go far, you go together. If you want to go fast you go alone. But I think coaching is what helps you go both fast and fast. And I've seen that in my own life, because I could complain and say, me, I didn't have this, I did. But find the people. You know, the scriptures say that we're surrounded by a cloud of witnesses. Who can bear witness to what it takes to be at this level? You know, find them. And in Ghana now, for those who may be interested, there is an association of coaches. If you've never worked with one, you know, usually the process is that you can talk to them, have a discovery call, see if you're a good fit, because you definitely want someone that you feel good rapport with. There are, you know, I've worked with coaches in Ghana, in the UK, and in the US. And look, every experience has shifted something. Every experience improved my personal appearance, improved my communication, improved my ability to handle, you know, one of the coaches that I had. I was working as, you know, a key person in an international organization. It was a new language, dealing with a new international board. And without that coach, I don't know that I would have done well in that job. Because the truth is, I could complain and say, this person doesn't like me. That's the easiest thing to say. But the harder thing is to have some truthful conversations in a safe space with someone who's on your side to help you see every angle that you might be missing, because you don't know what you don't know.
0: I'll tell you what, there are two things out of all the things you've said, and it's been an amazing conversation. I've enjoyed it tremendously. I think that for those who note takers, I owe it to them to tell them the books you recommended. Yeah. So let me go at them one by one. First, there's The Magic of Thinking Big by David Schwartz. There is Why You Do What You Do by Tim LaHaye. Third one is How to Build Friends and Influence People by Dale Carnegie. He recommended Who's Got Your Back by Heath Faraz.
1: Farazi,
0: you mentioned Never Eat Alone, also by Heath Faraz. And the last one, 7 Habits of Highly Effective People by Stephen Covey. So those who are note takers, find these 7 books, buy them, and then read them. You know, as we wrap up, the two things you've said that I'm reflecting on a bit more than the average person would. One of which was your use of the word undergird, and the correlation between that one and, as it were, in almost a graphic terms, the underpants, and how one would focus so much on what you're wearing outward, and then ignore what is critical but unseen, which is almost like that undergirding you described. You're saying that people should pay attention to that, because without that one, you could be badly exposed on the journey.
1: Exactly.
0: The second thing you said that I find very enthralling is the fact that you could invest so much in your technical ability and believe that you are the best in that.
1: And you may be right. Yes. Who cares?
0: Somebody said to me the most revelatory words in the world are, and so what?
1: So what?
0: And so what? Good. And so what?
1: I shudder to think where I would have been if I continued on that path. And I've met a few people who give me a taste of what my life would have been. Nobody respects us. Blah, blah, blah. I should have been. I know. I did this. They're beating their chest with an expectation that what they came to know would have been their salvation, forgetting that the relational

0: assault rhythm and regulation, but it's kind of a boring word because most companies hate their regulator, right?
1: Yeah.
0: In the industry, it's like, this thing is not necessary. These people are getting in the way. We want to do business, but the regulator is in the way. Without regulation, you know, you don't have as great an outcome as you could. And without being able to just have the maturity to know when you are actually in crisis, you need to step back and deal with what's happening there. I remember we were hosting one of our stand-up women's leadership programs in Kenya last December, and I lost a dear friend just a month or so before, and I was not okay. I remember landing and saying, you know something, why needless pain? You know, I tested my counselor and said, does she have time for a session? I needed a few sessions with her before the event. The event was like 2 days. I was like, you know, I'm not in the right headspace. And she reminded me, because I thought something is off. You know, the spiritual part of me will think, the witches and wizards are where you're in. She said, yeah, well, have you forgotten? You just lost, dear friend. Have you, like, give yourself, like, she had to remind me, and that's what I mean. Journeying with people who can see the chapters of your life and help you connect the dots, because you cannot see the picture when you are in the frame. So having people who are outside of my frame to tell me that, I think this is
1: what's grief. What's connected to?
0: This is grief talking.
1: That interview the doctor who said, the reason why you don't hop from one doctor to another is that one has your records.
0: Exactly.
1: So she knows that you're working. I said, this must be connected.
0: Exactly.
1: This thing that happened in your life.
0: And that's why I'm saying the relational piece has helped me.
1: I know what? I'll let you go on only one condition. Let's do this again.
0: Yes, sir. You've got it.
1: Yeah, let's do this again. Yeah, I'll look into this camera and talk to somebody who's saying, I don't know where to start from. Everything you said today is my story. You get it sometimes. You took my story and wrote it. I came to end. Somebody says, everything you told today is my story. I just didn't even know which part to take out. What would you tell them to close?
0: I am telling you to not get so overwhelmed trying to fix everything at once. I would start with one thing. Not all the things that I've said, just one thing. And make progress on that one thing. Maybe for you, it's finding a counselor to talk through the traumatic thing that you just experienced or are experiencing. Just do one thing. Give yourself grace to not feel like everything needs to happen all at once. The second thing I would tell you is don't try to do life alone anymore. You cannot be your best self by yourself. You weren't designed to be. In fact, the scriptures say that if you are in the light, you will have fellowship one with another. So this idea of I walk alone, I do life by myself, it's not godly. It's not in your own interest. I really want to encourage you to find help, ask for help, pray for help, but also pay for help. Don't be afraid to invest where you want to go. You may need to pay for the counseling you get. You may need to pay for some coaching. But let me be proof that it's worth it to become this version of yourself that can do greater things. This version of yourself that can be accepted and received in bigger spaces. And this version of yourself that can impact people beyond your wildest imagination. So I'm rooting for you. If God did it for me and through me, I have every confidence that he'll do it for you and through you.
1: Wow. I tell you what, we've traveled this journey together for almost 2 decades. Myself, you comfort you, Charles, and our family, your family, and I am so proud of the version that is unfolding out of your journey. And I can't wait to see what God will do next with you.
0: Thank you.
1: And count to one thing that we are solidly behind you as you track this journey.
0: I am honored.
1: And looking forward to see many more things that we can celebrate together.
0: Thank you.
1: Thanks for coming.
0: Thank you for the honor of being.
1: 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And you've been absolutely phenomenal. Let's do this again. 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My name is always Albert Okran. Say God bless you.

0: 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This evening, Catapult Project advances as Cabinet approves feasibility study and design.
1: And our intention is to extend it from Dawa to Keta so that any containers that are offloaded in Keta can be put on the train and go straight towards Tema and Accra.
0: We have details as President Mahama discloses plans to extend the Tema and Pakadan railway line to Dawa and eventually to Keta. Also this evening, former National Food Buffer Stock Company CEO Hanan Abdul Wahab cries out against harassment of his family in petition to the Attorney General while demanding the release of his passport, money and other belongings. Also, as Argentina and Spain set for the FIFA World Cup final, the winners won't just lift the trophy. They'll also receive special championship rings for the first time, with thousands more set to go on sale for fans. Details with me, Mamisi Nyamiche Thompson. Now, President John Mahama says the government is on course to deliver the Catapult project, stating that the feasibility study and design have been completed and endorsed by Cabinet, while the Environmental Protection Agency has approved the project's environmental and social impact assessment. Presidential Affairs correspondent Maxwell Ogbagba has more from his Volta Regional Tour in this report.

0: He was given the school name Togbi Dunanyo. Following the ceremony, the president commissioned the Akachi North District Police Headquarters at Ave Dakpa and called on personnel to safeguard the facility through proper maintenance. Earlier, he inspected the whole sports stadium and unveiled plans to replace the existing structure with a modern multi-purpose stadium. Later, during a citizens' engagement at the whole Technical University, he said government is on course to deliver the catapult.
1: More than 20 investors have come who have expressed interest in joining us to do the catapult. And one of the recommendations is that we're going to extend the rail line, the Temako-Sombo line. We're going to extend it to Dawa. There's a new industrial area when you're coming to Volta region. There's the Dawa industrial area on your left. The rail line is going to be extended there. And our intention is to extend it from Dawa to Keta so that any containers that are offloaded in Keta can be put on the train and go straight towards Tema and Accra.
0: Speaking on the ongoing legal action seeking the Supreme Court's interpretation of the constitutional provision on presidential tenure, President Mahama said he believed the relevant clause was clear. He said he knows the people of Ghana have given him one term in office and that he's committed to working hard to justify the trust they have placed in him.
1: The people of Ghana gave me a mandate for one term, and I am working hard to meet the promises I made them. And so I always tell my ministers, I say, let's number our days so that we can work harder to meet the promises we made the Ghanaian people. I know that people have gone to the Supreme Court seeking interpretation of the clause that governs the tenure of the president. If you ask my personal opinion, I thought that it was clear enough. Me, I've read it over several times. It's exactly what it says, but if they want to ask the Supreme Court, that is their business. But I know that the people of Ghana gave me one additional term, and I'm going to work to meet the trust that they put in me.
0: President Mahama also questioned former Finance Minister Ken Ofori-Atta's decision to remain outside Ghana while authorities seek his return, saying anyone who believes they have done nothing wrong should not flee the country. He assured that due process will be followed and justice served if Ken Ofori-Atta returns.
1: You said something historic. You said you are like the father of children and that you can't run away and leave your children. And so if we Ghanaians are your children, we are calling you, we are begging you, Father, come back. Your children are calling you to come back, you know, but just the act of fleeing, I mean, if you're a man of principle and you believe you've done nothing wrong, I don't see why you should flee your own country.
2: President Mahama ending that report. Now, former Chief Executive Officer of the National Food Buffer Stock Company, Hanan Abdul Wahab, has formally petitioned the Attorney General Minister for Justice, Dr. Dominic Iyine, accusing his office and state security agencies of subjecting him to what he describes as a sustained campaign of harassment and lawful detention and torture since criminal proceedings were initiated against him. Gemma Pia has details of that petition.
3: In this letter, Abdul Wahab maintains he's innocent, but he's accusing the Attorney General's office, IOKO and BNI, of systematically denying him due process. He also mentions that he has been arrested 3 times. He's describing the pattern of arrest and releases as a catch-and-release strategy, and he's questioning whether the actions taken against him were motivated by a personal grudge rather than any genuine prosecutorial purpose. So he, in his prayers to the AG, Abdul Wahab is requesting that public officials refrain from further comments which are prejudicial to his case, and that all future actions in the matter respect the rule of law and constitutional rights, and that IOKO and BNI be directed to halt what he is describing as a pattern of arrest or harassment against him and his family. And he's also demanding the immediate return of his passports, phones, borrowed monies and other personal belongings held by IOKO.
2: Still on legal affairs, Kwabena Dubahin and two others are standing trial over allegations that they misappropriated 49 million Ghana cedis in state funds. In a Facebook post, Deputy Attorney General Dr. Justice Srimsai said the accused had admitted using the money to acquire luxury vehicles and properties, abandoning an earlier claim that the funds were spent on the 2024 elections. Dr. Srimsai said bank transaction records and property documents have been tendered as evidence, expressing confidence that the prosecution has established its case and justice will be served. Now still in court, the Deputy AG says no agreement has been reached yet in the Wontumi plea bargain. The court granted the two sides some time to negotiate on the 30 million Exim Bank loan saga. But we're just a week to the end of the 30-day statutory period, an agreement is yet to be reached. Now, National Counter-Terrorism Fusion Center has warned that Ghana cannot lower its guard against emerging security threats. Director General of the Center, addressing journalists at a media capacity building workshop, encouraged the public to promptly report suspicious activities to security agencies before they escalate. Martina Bukui reports.
4: Addressing participants, the director of the National Counterterrorism Fusion Center, Major General Timothy Batabana, said development cannot strive without peace, security, and stability, stressing that the responsibility to keep Ghana safe extends beyond security agencies.
5: We have terrorists operating within the West African sub-region. This is the reality of our time. Therefore, we must continuously make deliberate and intentional efforts at sustaining the security we have within the country.
4: A lecturer at the University for Development Studies, Dr. James Adam, called on journalists, particularly radio broadcasters, to uphold the principle of responsible journalism in their work.
6: We want to see a situation where the media, especially the radio, can be used to promote and enhance peace, reduce situations that will cause tensions.
2: Now, the winners of the FIFA World Cup final won't just lift the trophy. They will also receive special championship breaks for the first time, with thousands more set to go on sale for fans. Now, FIFA will award commemorative World Cup rings to the winners of today's final between Argentina and Spain, introducing the tradition long associated with American sports. The final, which will be attended by U.S. President Donald Trump, will see each member of the winning team receive a ring featuring a miniature World Cup trophy and a personalized engraving. FIFA will produce 30 championship rings for the winners, while another 1,996 replicas will be made available for fans. Well, commentary on tonight's game is by Razak Musbau, and it's live at Soul Bar at Airport City. Let's go live now to Musbau.
7: Fernandez. As he gets into the penalty area. Oh! This one's on target. This one's an absolute beauty. He had the sighter, and now he's smashing the equaliser. Enzo Fernandez.
8: Well, now the team that with all the momentum, the team in possession.
7: Alexis McAllister hits the post for the second time. He's hit both posts. Oh. Messi. Oh, and England, they're in trouble. And maybe through Lautaro Martinez, they're going out to the semi-final stage. It's been headed.

0: feels they've been brought back to life. Cucho Hernandez, and it's saved! Gregor Kubel! It's all over! Switzerland are going to the quarter-final of the World Cup, and they've got a date with Lionel Messi and Argentina in Kansas City.
1: Argentina, it's a decent ball in! Lachine the first time. Lautaro sends it across. It's swept in!
2: This is relentless. The delivery in the box is fortunate. A little deflection. And keep it alive. And Messi.
3: Saka. First time he's really got into this kind of area, able to do damage. Bukayo Saka. Pass Kane. But Bellingham coming in!
4: Two big problems and they suffer.
3: Bellingham, England coming again. It's Harry Kane and Bellingham again! 2 in 2 minutes for England, who are in Mexican dreamland! It's England's King Kane who strikes again for the Three Lions.
5: Skips away from his man, shoulder up, and he's lifted it up for Haaland!
2: He blunders again!
5: For having its shoulder up.

All right, so time check from the studios here. Love 99.5 FM. It's 15 minutes after 6. Good evening and welcome to our final coverage of the 2026 FIFA World Cup. It's been 38 days of football action non-stop, starting from the 11th of June through to today, the 19th of July. And it's been an interesting and exciting spectacle from the day it started from the 11th of June. You're still tuning into your superstation, Love 99.5 FM. We are getting ready to bring you the final match, commentary on the final game between Spain and Argentina. It's going to be contested by the European champion Spain and the South American and defending world champions Argentina. The final today will be hosted at the MetLife Stadium in East Rutherford, in New Jersey, a suburb of New York in the United States of America. And the match will be preceded by the closing ceremony, which is just about to start. Its extended halftime will include the first halftime show in the World Cup final. So this final game, we are going to have 20 minutes of halftime session because of the musical show that will be coming in there. It's going to be a special World Cup final. Good evening once again. My name is Delali Atiasi. I'm here together with my man Steve Zando and Joshua Holotu, and together we hope to bring some excitement into your homes wherever you are listening to Love 99.5 FM. So it's been 38 days, as I said, of football action, hosted by three countries. For the first time in the history of the competition, we had the United States of America, Mexico and Canada, and we had 104 matches played all over the competition. We've done 103. Today we are going to do the 104th game between Argentina and Spain.

today's game, but let's talk about the stadium that is hosting the final today. And it's known, it was announced in February 2024 as the MetLife Stadium, temporarily known as the New York New Jersey Stadium in East Rutherford, New Jersey, 5 miles, that's about 8.0 kilometers west of New York City. Now, the announcement was originally anticipated for late 2023, but was delayed amid planning difficulties. MetLife Stadium, previously known as the New Meadowlands Stadium until 2011, opened in 2010 and has a listed capacity of 82,500 seats. It is primarily being used by the New York Giants and New York Jets of the National Football League, the NFL, and had previously hosted Super Bowl in 2014 and the Copa America Centenary Final in 2016 and the 2025 FIFA Club World Cup Final. The stadium also hosted 7 other matches, including 5 group stage matches, a round of 32 match and a round of 16 match, and now the final at the 2026 FIFA World Cup.

0: And the two teams that are going to be in action later this evening, Argentina and Spain, share between themselves four World Cup titles. Argentina have three as against one from Spain. Spain won it in 2010, Argentina in 1976-86, as well as that was in 2022. And Spain have won the title once before, their only appearance as finalists, defeating the Netherlands in the 2010 final in Johannesburg in South Africa. Yes, at the Soccer City Stadium. They entered the final on a streak of 37 matches without a defeat in regulation time, tied with Italy for the longest in the history of men's international soccer, and they won the 2024 UEFA European Championship. That's how come they are a very, very dangerous side coming up against Argentina. In fact, they are a threat to the three-time world champions. Argentina are the defending champions. They won the World Cup in Qatar 2022, and that was their third title after previously winning 1978 and 1986. Argentina has also finished as runners-up three times in 1930, 1990, and 2014. The team are also the reigning Copa America champions, having won their 16th title in the year 2024. Spain and Argentina have played each other 14 times since 1952, with both teams winning six matches apiece, drawing two. They have met once at the World Cup in the group stage of the 1966 FIFA World Cup, with Argentina winning 2-1. Their most recent meeting was a friendly match in Madrid on the 27th of March 2018, which Spain won by 6-1. Can they win by that margin again tonight? You got to believe, I doubt it's going to be like that. Very soon we'll be talking about Lionel Messi. The spotlight is going to be on him, definitely, together with Lamine Yamal. But Lionel Messi, yes indeed, he's had such a wonderful tournament. Now on 8 goals, we are going to talk about his records and his presence and his performance at this year's World Cup 2026. In the course of the show, we shall be saying a big thank you to our numerous sponsors who made this coverage possible here on your superstation, Love 99.5 FM. We say a big thank you to you all. Steve Zando is going to go through the names of our sponsors for us in a moment in here on your superstation, Love 99.5 FM. So build up to the final of the FIFA 2026. Welcome, gentlemen. Good evening. And you are welcome. Princeton Radio has also joined us in the studios here. And gentlemen, good evening to you all. How is everyone doing?
1: Yeah, I'm good. I'm good. And you?
0: Yeah, I'm fine. I'm fine. Yeah, getting ready for the final game. Yeah. 38 days of football action. Finally, we are drawing the curtain down on the 2026 FIFA World Cup.
2: Feels like yesterday. Because June 11th was, I mean, I remember that first game when I sat with you over here. Sure. You had that very nice
0: that commentary. Was Mexico, South Africa.
2: South Africa got two red cards in that game.
0: And
2: I mean, the conversation started about, you know, the geopolitical, you know, undertones that were creeping into that particular fixture. But 38 days down the line, here we are with the final.
0: Yeah.
2: And I think we are going to watch a game that nobody can tell where the pendulum is going to swing, because this is the first time the two sides are going to meet in a competitive fixture. And you do remember that there was a finalissima, which was
0: in recent times, because they've met at the World Cup before, and that was in 1966.
2: Let's put that context to it. But you do remember that there was supposed to be a finalissima that was supposed to happen between the two sides.
0: Yeah.
2: So Spain had won the Euros, Argentina had won the Copa America, and that game couldn't happen because of the tension in the Middle East.
0: Okay.
2: Now, it looks like football has found a way to give us that game again in the FIFA World Cup final that we are going to witness in a few minutes' time. Dela, look, I know we are going to talk about all the games that have been played so far, and some of the groups, the standings, and how we have journeyed towards this particular final.
0: Sure.
2: But look, this is going to be a game where, beyond whatever is happening on the page, the Messi, the Lamine Yamal stories, we are going to witness something that would give football fans something to be happy about.
0: Yeah.
2: Something that we are going to enjoy. Something that by the time the 90th minute is up, or even if we have to go into extra time, we would have looked at the game and said to ourselves that, look, this was indeed a Champions, a FIFA World Cup final.
0: Okay.
2: That we would have, you know, watched and then be very happy. So I think our listeners and our our audience, we should just be, you know, calm and then
0: wait
2: and you know, be expectant of something great that's going to happen in this game.
0: Yeah, sure. And we are going to bring them all here on the show this evening, Steve. Okay, so finally, the match is coming up. Spain coming up against Argentina at the MetLife Stadium. Yes, it was initially known as the new Meadowlands Stadium anyway. Yeah. 82,500 seats. I don't know whether they are going to pack every seat in there, but the game tonight is going to be officiated by Slovenian referee Slavko Vincic. He will officiate the final between Spain and Argentina, and he'll be joined by assistants Thomas Klasnik as well as Andreas Kovacic. Yes, the first they are going to be the assistant one and two, and the appointment of Vincic brings vast experience to the showpiece match, having previously taken charge of the 2024 UEFA Champions League final and the 2022 UEFA Europa League final. So he's going to be the man who is in charge of the competition.
1: Yeah.
0: But there are a few things that I want us to talk about after you give us your impressions of the competition so far. But let me welcome Princeton Radio also in here. Princeton, good evening. How are you?
3: Being great. I'm in good spirits.
0: Yeah, in good spirits. A nice one. So who is winning? Spain or Argentina?
1: Man, you didn't tell that he's confused.
0: Say again.
1: Who is confused?
3: How am I confused? Zando.
1: As a Barcelona fan, that's not the team to support.
3: Oh, Zando.
0: He's a Barcelona fan.
1: Oh, yes.
0: So there's Lamine Yamal.
1: And there's Lionel Messi, you know.
0: And there's Lionel Messi as well.
3: Yeah.
0: So where do you go? Maybe I'm going for Lionel Messi, Argentina.
3: As if you're in my head.
0: Massa.
3: The Barcelona boy.
0: Say Argentina.
3: They can come next 4 years. They are young.
0: Yeah.
3: Messi has to add the second one.
0: They have a lot of years
3: ahead of them. So in fact, I'll be very happy if they win, but it will be a sad moment for me because Messi has suffered a lot.
0: You'll be happy if they win, but it'll be a sad moment for you.
3: It's kind of a bittersweet moment to get it.
0: Okay.
3: That is why I want Messi.
0: Zando knows what he was talking about.
3: Oh, Zando, he's just being the agenda boy. But I'm saying that tonight it is a party night for us because it's not even about this couple. It's about Messi handing over to Lamine Yamal.
0: That is
3: the story of tonight.
0: All right.
3: He's handing over football.
0: A big brother to a junior brother.
3: Oh, come on.
0: Nice. All right. So, Zando, your impressions?
1: I think I've enjoyed the competition. Crisscrossing North America. The Black Stars of Ghana were there. We did our best. We were crashed out at the round of 32 stage. But, I mean, there's no doubt in my mind that these are the two best teams at the competition. Spain and Argentina. And, of course, it promises to be an interesting one because we are going to see more like flamboyant football from Spain, and you're going to see productive football from Argentina, who largely relies on the brilliance of Lionel Messi at the age of 39. I want Messi and Argentina to win this one because, look, I am a fan of Lionel Messi, and I want him to set a record that will be very difficult for anybody to even match, not even break.
0: Yeah.
1: Very, very difficult for anybody to match. Dela, at the age of 39, he is scoring goals of fun at the World Cup. And this is the World Cup that I'm not sure it has ever happened before. Lionel Messi has missed 2 penalties. That's so uncharacterized of Messi. But even that, he's given us 8 goals, couple of assists in there. It's going to be fun. Lamine Yamal too is really fired up because we hear that. I mean, we've been reading that. He's also poised for action because he's going to set that record age of 19 and leading the Spanish team to win the World Cup trophy. This should be their second trophy if they win, the second World Cup trophy. It's going to be fun. But I don't know if I want Argentina to win the competition.
0: All right. So we seem to have some Argentines in here, including myself, but we have a Spanish as well in here.
2: I'm also Spanish tonight.
0: Okay.
1: Difficult for you because, you know, no European team has won the World Cup on North American soil.
0: Okay.
1: In fact, I think I have the. Let me go through it.
0: So
1: it's here. In 1970, Brazil won it over Italy. In 1986, Argentina, when they met West Germany. And then in 1994, Brazil won on penalty shootout against
0: Italy.
1: And then Spain, 2026. So 3 times that North American countries have hosted a competition against European sides, no European team. No European country has ever lifted the World Cup on North American soil.
0: But Spain, when they won, they played against Netherlands. So.
2: In the final.
1: But that was in South Africa.
0: Yeah, in South Africa.
1: I'm talking about North American country hosting.
0: Okay.
1: You get the point.
0: Okay.
1: North American country hosting.
0: Yeah.
1: So the World Cup is being hosted by 3 countries, like you said, historic.
2: Yeah.
1: But no European country. And the last, so it looks like it is tilting towards the start of Argentina.
0: Exactly.
1: But it will be a real achievement for Lionel Messi if they win it back to back. Because right. I think only Italy and Brazil have done that.
0: Yes.
1: And Lionel Messi to get this done, Charlie, it will be that serious for him.
0: Okay. All right. So we got some 33 minutes more to that big game coming up at the MetLife Stadium in New Jersey, west of New York City.
1: Have you seen your man there?
0: Who is that?
1: Oh, your good friend, Donald Trump.
0: Mr. Donald Trump. Yeah, J.W. Trump. He's such a wonderful personality. He's going to be there. He's going to do the kickoff. Yes.
3: Have you not been impressed with how he's explained the things happening on the field of play, especially with the hurricane situation with England?
0: I'm impressed with everything about him.
3: Tactics Trump. Tactics Trump.
0: Hey, J.W. Trump, what? He's a wonderful nice person.
1: I can't wait to see him tonight.
0: He cares less about you anyway. So 32 minutes more to go to kick off. We'll be coming to analyze the game, but the lineup is out. Yes, the lineup is out. Massa, it's not going to be easy. Massa, if you look at the Argentine defense, especially the central part of defense, Massa, if Dani Olmo and this Alex Baena and Mikel were there, Lisandro Martinez together with Cristiano Romero, Massa,
1: so
0: those two boys, they should be careful.
1: But
0: because these are senior men.
1: What about the center back pair of Spain?
0: Emerick Laporte and Pau Cubase.
1: Laporte will be
0: Oh yes, but Charlie, these two are mentioned.
1: Cristiano
0: Romero against Lisandro Martinez.
1: And there's Otamendi on the bench.
0: Massa. I was saying Spain for Nujine Ye. So we are bringing you the lineup of the two teams in a moment here. It's going to be interesting. But you know, this World Cup, it has produced 12 red cards.
1: Okay.
0: That's against 4 in Qatar.
1: Oh, really?
0: Yes.
1: Wow.
0: We had 4 in Qatar. We have 12 so far. Maybe there could be more. You never know what's going to happen in this competition. I don't know whether it's because of the change of some of the rules or how strict the referees have been. And that's resulting in 12. That's times three. Although there's been about 8 more matches in addition to what was played back in Qatar. I think it's even more than 8. I think 12 or more matches. Yeah, but then that's 12 red cards in there. That's quite huge.
1: I mean, a lot of things were introduced at this particular competition.
0: Yeah.
1: I mean, VAR, now players, when they are being substituted, cannot really delay. And goalkeepers, when they are affecting goal, cannot really delay. So like you said, yes, we've played more matches at this competition, more than we played at Qatar.
0: And not covering your mouth.
1: Exactly.
0: They caught someone in there.
1: Exactly.
0: Who was it? Almiron.
1: And so I think it is down to most of the things that were introduced in addition to the VAR's existence, for which reason, I mean, we've gotten more red cards as compared to Qatar.
0: Okay, then one other surprising observation has been attendance at the games. Massa, attendance has been excellent.
1: No, but they have money.
0: Many of us thought that, Charlie, the way the prices, and we were complaining, even after the first game, there were a little bit of spaces here and there, but Charlie, me, I'm shocked. I'm surprised.
2: Yeah.
0: Even at look at the third place game. France, England yesterday.
1: You know what I paid attention to?
0: The stadium was full to the brim.
1: I was thinking that when the host countries get kicked out of the competition, probably attendance
0: will win out,
1: But I have been watching most of the games.
0: Oh, they fill the stadium.
1: And they've been filling the stadiums. It tells you that the Americans have accepted football and they are enjoying hosting the World Cup tournament. But I think apart from when you go to the quarterfinals, all the matches have been played in the USA.
2: Yeah.
1: And they fill the various stadia, to the excitement of most every football fan, every football loving fan out there. So it tells you that they've loved the moment and they cherish the moment. I'm expecting the MetLife Stadium obviously will be full to capacity.
0: Oh yes,
1: when President Donald Trump is there, and when they've attended most of, like you said, the third place playoff game yesterday between England and France, nothing really at stake for me. But look at the attendance at the stadium.
0: Yeah.
1: It's been magnificent so far, Dela.
0: Okay, so overall we had 12 groups, of 4 teams, making it 48. Gianni Infantino, the FIFA president, is proposing for a 64-team competition when the competition is next hosted by 6 countries. Yes, because of the centenary celebrations of the World Cup, it started in 1930. We are going to have one game in Uruguay, one game in Brazil, one game in Argentina also.
2: Yeah.
0: And then also we'll be having Morocco being part of the 3 nations who will be hosting alongside Spain and Portugal. Hey, football, right now, where is it going now?
3: You see,
0: one tournament in
3: the South Americans, they see the World Cup as a loss for them. If they are hosting one game each, Argentina hosting one game, Uruguay and then Paraguay, and then the rest of the tournament to go to Morocco.
0: Because they are not part of the host. They are just being given a slot because of the centenary celebration.
3: Yeah, but they want a larger part of the money. I mean the World Cup.
0: I've read about their concerns.
3: Yes, so that is why they are pushing for this. Okay. And it's going to be very difficult.
0: All right.
3: Very, very difficult.
0: All right. So you know the competition, as we said, started on the 11th of June. We are taking you through the groupings and how it panned out. We start with Group A, where we had Mexico also in there against the likes of South Africa. Do we have Jordan in there?
1: No. South Korea and Czech Republic.
0: Mm-hmm. Okay, so Zano will give us the run-up of Group A. Joshua will give us Group B. I will bring you the road to the final from Group C. Okay, so Zando, let's go.
1: So, in Group A, Mexico kept 100% record in Group A because they won all their group matches. And so they got 9 points, and then South Africa followed with 4 points. You remember South Africa even qualified as the second best place team in Group A. South Korea placed third with 3 points, and Czech Republic placed fourth with just a point in there.
0: But can we check the result itself?
1: Okay.
0: Yeah,
1: okay.
0: Sure.
1: Okay.
0: You know.
1: Okay, I'll get that in a moment.
0: Sure. All right, so we started with Group A, where we have the host nation, Mexico, South Africa, South Korea, and Czechia. Yeah, all we know is about Czech, and then they're Czechia. Hey, okay, so the results from that group, Czechia. Okay, so the first game was between
1: Mexico and South Africa.
0: It ended 2-0 in favor of Mexico. Then we had South Korea playing Czechia. South Korea won 2-1. Then Czechia and South Africa in the second group game 1-1. Mexico defeated South Korea by a goal to nil. Then South Africa defeated South Korea by a goal to nil. And Czechia also lost to Mexico by 3 goals to nil. So Mexico finally got all the maximum 9 points in there.
1: So that's 100% record.
0: Yeah, 100%. Followed by South Africa on 4 points, South Korea on 3, and Czechia were last on 1 point.
1: South Korea and Czech Republic disappointed in Group A.
0: Okay.
1: Before the commencement of the tournament, we predicted Mexico and South Korea to qualify to the next stage. Honestly, I was not expecting South Africa to play second. But guess what? They even placed second, and Czechia got just a point, that Delali said, and then placed bottom in that group, for which reason they were not able to qualify to the next stage.
0: Okay, so Joshua, let's see Group B.
2: Yeah, so Group B, we had the host nation, co-host Canada, together with Bosnia and Herzegovina, and Qatar with Switzerland in that group as well.
0: Okay.
2: So we had Canada, they faced Bosnia and Herzegovina, and that first game ended 1-0. Then Qatar and Switzerland also ended 1-0. Then we had Switzerland, they came up against Bosnia. Switzerland won that game by 4-1. Then we saw Canada, they beat Qatar by 6-0.
0: Okay.
2: Then the last group of games from that Group B happened in this way. Bosnia played against Qatar. They won that game by 3-1. And then we also saw Switzerland beat the host nation Canada by 3-1. So the group ended with Switzerland at the first position with 7 points. Then Canada followed in second position with 4 points. Bosnia with also 4. And then Qatar completed that group with only a single point.
0: All right, so Zan, let's check out Group C.
1: So in Group C, we had Morocco, Brazil, Scotland, and Haiti.
0: Okay.
1: And of course, the first game, obviously, the match talked about game. Brazil played a 1-1 draw against Morocco at the MetLife Stadium, apparently, where we are playing the World Cup final. Mm-hmm. And then Scotland lost to Morocco. Morocco won by 2-0 against Scotland. Brazil defeated Haiti by 3-0. They won by 3-0 against Scotland. And of course, Morocco also defeated Haiti by 4-2. So if you look at the group standards in Group C, Brazil placed first with 7 points, followed by Morocco. In fact, they were tied on 7 points, but I think Brazil placed first because of the goal difference. Brazil had +6 and Morocco had +3. Scotland placed third with 3 points. The Haiti, shit. I mean, this was not a surprise because I was expecting Brazil and Morocco to go through, and indeed, those were the two teams that went through to the next
0: round. And Haiti, that was, I think, their second time in the World Cup.
1: Yes.
0: Okay, now let's do Group D quickly, where we also had one other host nation, United States of America. They started the competition on the 13th of June, defeating Paraguay by 4-1. They had Australia and Turkey also in that group. Australia defeating Turkey in the first game 2-0. Then USA defeated Australia by 2-0. Turkey lost to Paraguay by 2-0. USA lost to Turkey by 3-2. And then we had Paraguay also settling for a goalless draw with Australia. So if you look at the standings, USA finished with 6 points on top. Australia were second with 4. Paraguay were third with 4. And Turkey were last with 3 points. So we had USA, Australia, and Paraguay making it through to the round of 32. So Joshua, let's do Group E.
1: So what it means that Paraguay qualified as one of the best third place teams.
0: Yeah, sure.
1: USA and Australia automatically qualified.
0: Yeah.
1: I think Paraguay made France.
2: And they managed to shock Germany in the round of 32. 2-2.
1: Yeah, that was Germany. Yeah.
2: And penalty shootout.
1: Yes.
2: But let's do Group E now, because Group E had Germany, Curaçao, La Côte d'Ivoire, and Ecuador. The first game happened on the 14th of June. Germany beat Curaçao by 7-1. And then La Côte d'Ivoire.
0: I think that was the highest scoreline we got. Oh, no, yesterday it was.
2: We had 6-4.
0: 6-4, 10 goals.
2: 6-4, yeah.
0: Yeah. Asenbeni.
2: We'll come to that game. Because I have a good question to tell you about that.
3: Has won the golden boot.
2: Yeah.
3: Messi score hat trick.
0: Anyway.
2: Yeah. So we saw La Côte d'Ivoire. They came up against Ecuador. And we saw how Amad Diallo got that late goal for La Côte d'Ivoire. And then they managed to win that game. But the second round of matches from that group came off this way. Germany beat La Côte d'Ivoire by 2-1. And then we had Ecuador. They played a goalless draw with Curaçao. Then the last set of games from that group, we had Curaçao. They faced La Côte d'Ivoire. Lost that game by 2-0. Then we had Ecuador. They beat Germany by 2-1. So the final standings from Group E occurred this way. We had both Germany and Ivory Coast, that's La Côte d'Ivoire, on 6 points each. And then we had Ecuador with 4 points and Curaçao with 1 point in there.
0: Okay, so Zando, we can do Group F.
1: Yes.
0: Eh?
1: No, Group E, right?
0: Group F, please.
1: Okay. D, E, F. No, we have to do E before F.
2: I did E. I just,
0: okay.
2: Just
0: did E.
1: Sorry.
0: Zando.
1: We had a D.
0: Oh, yeah.
1: Okay.
0: All right.
1: I came straight from home.
0: Sure.
1: So, Group F had Netherlands, Japan, Sweden, and Tunisia.
0: Sure.
1: I know the Tunisians disappointed all Africans, almost everybody here on the African continent. So, in the first game, Netherlands played a 2-2 draw against Japan. And then you remember that game, Sweden trashed Tunisia by 5-1.
0: Yeah.
1: And after the game, their coach was sacked. And then Harvey Winner was replaced.
2: Lamucci
1: was sacked, and Harvey Winner came in to replace him. And so the next game was Netherlands 5, Sweden 1. And then Japan also trashed Tunisia again by 4-0. Now, this was Harvey Winner's first game at the competition. And then on 25th June, Japan played a 1-1 draw against Sweden. And the Netherlands also defeated Tunisia by 3-1.
0: So they consider about 12 or
1: yes,
0: so goals.
1: Yes, they consider 12 goals. Matches, in fact, 12 goals.
0: Tunisia.
1: And scored only 2 goals.
0: That's very disappointing.
1: Very, very disappointing.
0: Yeah.
1: Uh-huh. Okay. So Netherlands placed first with 7 points plus 6 goals. Japan were second with 5 points. Sweden were third with 4 points. And Tunisia got 0 points in there. So Netherlands, Japan automatically qualified, and Sweden qualified as one of the best third place teams.
0: All right. So let's do Group G, which had Belgium also playing against Egypt. Their first game on the 15th of June ended 1-1. New Zealand and Iran also drew 2-2. Then we had Belgium, Iran drawing 0-0. New Zealand, Egypt. Egypt defeated New Zealand by 3-1. Then Belgium, they won their first game against New Zealand 5-1. And Iran and Egypt also drew 1-1. So after the group matches, Belgium were top with 5 points, followed by Egypt with 5. Iran had 3, and we also have New Zealand on 1 point. So that's how it ended in Group G. So Joshua, let's look at Group H.
2: Group H had their first round of games end in a very interesting fashion, because at the end of game week 1 for Group H, all the teams in there had 1 point each. So Spain came up against Cabo Verde, and that game ended goalless.
1: Yeah, that's a nice game.
2: Yeah, we do remember how Vozinha became the talk of town
1: champion
2: after that
1: Vozinha
2: game. Yeah.
1: Then we before had, the game, he had only 50,000 followers on Instagram.
2: Yeah.
1: And after the game, I think the next day, he jumped to, I think, 5 million followers or so.
2: And counting.
1: Yes.
2: So if you go and check now, it will be more than that.
0: I hear he's even going to get a new wife as well.
1: Wife?
0: Yeah. Oh, Nanyo Mekwe, there's someone for Chuman
2: Onko. New wife, new team.
0: that one is my own news. Okay, so let's continue.
2: Okay, so we also had Saudi Arabia in that group. They came up on match week 1 against Uruguay. That game ended 1-1. Then match week 2 for that group, Group H, we had Spain, they beat Saudi Arabia by 4-0. Then we had Uruguay, they played with Cabo Verde, that game ended 2-2. Then the last matches from that group, we had Cabo Verde come up against Saudi Arabia, that game ended goalless. And then we had Uruguay against Spain. Spain won that by 1-0. So if you look at Group H and the standings from there, you do realize that Spain won that group by with 7 points. Cabo Verde came in second place with 3 points. Then we had Uruguay finished with only 2 points, and they failed to make it to the knockout stage, as well as Saudi Arabia. They also finished with 2 points.
0: Okay, so let's do Group I quickly.
1: So that was very disappointing, because at the end of the day, you guys could not even get 3 points.
2: Yeah.
0: No.
1: So Cabo Verde played second with just three points.
2: And that was how Ghana managed to qualify for the round of 32 before we even played that game against Croatia.
1: Yeah. The last, so Group I had the fourth best team at the competition, France, Norway, Senegal and Iraq. In fact, the group was really fun because there was Erling Haaland, Kylian Mbappe rubbing shoulders with each other, and there was Sadio Mane for Senegal as well. So the first game was played on 16th June and France defeated Senegal by 3-1. I was very disappointed because it was a game Senegal played so well in the first half, but they gave up in the second half. Norway trashed Iraq by 4-1, and then on 22nd June, the second round of matches in that group were played, and France defeated Iraq by 3-0. Norway accounted for Senegal by 3-2 before on the last match day in that group, France won by 4-1 against Norway, and Senegal trashed Iraq by 5-0 to cushion their chance of qualifying to the next stage, because at the time they were out of contention to qualify. But when they were able to trash Iraq, I mean, they placed third. So if you look at their standings in Group Adela, France got 100% record. They had 9 points, followed by Norway 6 points, Senegal on third position with 3 points, and Iraq 0 points minus 11 goals.
0: Okay, so we are 17 minutes away from kickoff. Let's do Group J, but because of time, let's just do the standings. And Argentina ended winning all their three group matches. They had 9 points. Austria had 4 points in second. Algeria were third with 4 points. And Jordan did not have any points. So the three teams, Argentina, Austria, qualified automatically. Then Algeria qualified as one of the best placed teams. Let's do Group
2: Group K.
0: K.
2: Group K. So let's just do the standings from that group. So we had Colombia. They finished with 7 points on top at the summit of that group. Then we had Portugal. They came in second place with only 5 points. DR Congo finished with 4 points. And Uzbekistan, the debutants, finished with no point at all. So zero.
0: All right.
1: Now, let me talk about Ghana's featured group.
0: Well, we're the last group.
1: Ghana's featured group L. It was really fun, huh? So, I mean, England placed first in that group with 7 points, followed by Croatia, 6 points. The Black Stars of Ghana placed third with 4 points, and Panama got 0 points. Are you aware that Panama is the only country that did not score a goal at the tournament?
0: Yes, they didn't score a goal. The only country. Even Kurosawa scored.
2: And you know, the way we were scared of them before the tournament began, and they have disappointed.
0: Anyway, quickly on Ghana, we ended the standings.
1: Yeah, so England were first 7 points, Croatia second 6 points, the Black Stars third with 4 points, and then Panama fourth with 0 point minus four goals. So that's it with all the groupings in at the 2026 World Cup tournament.
0: Sure. Okay, so what I want us now to do is let's concentrate on the two teams that are in the final and check out their road from the round of 32 coming into this stage of the competition, getting to the final, talking about Argentina as well as Spain. Okay, so let's start with Spain, eh?
1: Okay, let's start with Spain.
0: Or you want to start with Argentina?
1: Okay, there's Spain here. No problem.
0: Fine, yeah.
1: So, the round of 32 was played on 2nd July, Inglewood. And Spain accounted by 3-1 against Austria. In fact, they beat Austria by 3-0.
0: Okay.
1: And then Argentina played their game on the 3rd of July. Did I remember that game against Cabo Verde?
0: Yeah, sure.
1: Their game was stretched to extra time.
0: It went extra time.
1: Exactly. So they beat Cabo Verde by 3-2. And so that's the run of that. I don't know if you can move on to
0: the run of 16.
1: The last 16. So the last 16, Spain met Portugal at Allenton, and Spain defeated Portugal by 2-0 by Mikel Merino.
0: The super sub.
1: Yeah, the super sub.
0: The Arsenal attacker.
1: And then
0: midfielder 10 attacker.
1: You can even play defense. And there was this game that was played in Atalanta. Argentina beat Egypt by 3-0. And after the game, you saw how the Egyptians were furious with officiating. Let's move on to the quarterfinals. For the quarterfinals, Spain defeated Belgium by 2-1. And then, of course, Argentina, after extra time, defeated Switzerland by 3-1. Now, into the semifinals, Spain defeated France by 2-0. And then, of course, Argentina came from behind to beat the three lines of England by 2-1. And here we are in the final. The competition.
0: All right. So on our screens now is the final ceremony. That is the ceremony ahead of the final being hosted at the MetLife Stadium in New Jersey. Yes, indeed. We need to say a big thank you as well to our sponsors. They've made the coverage of this year's competition a possibility. And look at the flags representing all the 48 nations who participated at this year's Year's World Cup, and it's such a colorful ceremony. If you're not watching on TV on the screens, you're missing big time. FIFA President Gianni Infantino in there, as well as His Excellency the President of the Republic of the United States of America, Donald Trump, with his wife Melania, and you see the drone shots, and look at the parking slots alone for the MetLife Stadium. And yes, indeed, the final ceremony is on. Zando, how would you describe the scenes there?
1: It's beautiful.
0: Very beautiful.
1: Just look at the aerial shots.
0: Yeah.
1: I think this is being shot with drone, right?
0: Yeah, sure.
1: And so you're able to capture the vicinity of the MetLife Stadium, New York, right? And a lot, I've seen the arrangements around the stadium. And I'm just hoping that our authorities watching this particular game will take
0: it. They were there, Zando. They were there. It's not about them watching. They were there.
1: They were there.
0: And this is the first time they've been there. They went to Germany 2006, South Africa 2010, Brazil 2014. Qatar 2022. This year they've been there. So they're watching from where? As if they've not been there before.
1: What I'm watching is so beautiful.
0: They've been there before.
1: And I'm just hoping that we'll get a similar thing here in the country. The president wants us to host an AFCON tournament. It's so beautiful.
0: 82,000 capacity stadium.
1: Oh, yes.
0: It's possible.
1: Yes,
0: we can get it. Why not? We're a country. We should be able to get it anyway.
1: At least 50,000 is not bad.
0: Yes. All right. So let's just go around the lineup for the two teams here. Argentina being led by Lionel Scaloni. And in post, we have Emiliano Martinez. Scaloni is playing to a 4-4-2 formation. Gonzalo Montiel, who plays for River Plate in Argentina, is playing on the right side of defense. So on the left side, we have Nicolas Tagliafico, plays for Lyon in France. Then we have Lisandro Martinez and Cristian Romero in the center part of defense. That is the central part of defense for Argentina. Now, in midfield, on the right side is Rico Gonzalez. We also have Rodrigo De Paul on the right, Alexis McAllister and Enzo Fernandez in the middle, pushing in the supplies for Julian Alvarez and Lionel Messi up front for Argentina. Now, that is Barcelona, and their coach Luis de la Fuente is playing to a 4-2-3-1 formation. Goalkeeper Unai Simon, playing for Bilbao, is the man who is in post, supported in defense. Pedro Porro on the right. We have Marco Cruella on the left. We have Emerick Laporte as well as Pau Cubarsí in the central part of that Spanish defense. In midfield, there's Rodri and Fabian Ruiz. And then we also have Lamine Yamal on the right, Dani Olmo in the middle, Alex Maiani on the left, and Mikel Olazabal in the middle. So the game is just getting ready. It's just about starting. In 10 minutes, we are going to have the start of this game. But now, let's take a look at the teams presented by their two coaches, and let's analyze the chances of the two teams.
2: So, Dela, let me read some statistics and some insights for you before we do that. So Spain have kept 6 clean sheets in 7 World Cup matches this particular campaign.
0: That's
2: alone.
0: A serious one.
2: Yeah, 6 clean sheets.
0: Only one goal conceded
2: in 7 World Cup. And I'm coming to that. So Spain have not trailed for a single second across all the 7 World Cup games that they have played. So there has been no circumstance in all the 7 games that they have played that they've had to come from behind.
0: No, but they've not conceded. So how do they come from behind?
2: Good. Spain has faced a combined XG of just 2.1 across all the 7 games. Combined XG. All the 7 games combined. 2.1.
1: What sort of defense do they have? Pedro Porro, Cubarsí.
2: Pau Cubarsí, Emerick Laporte.
1: And then Cucurella. I mean, on a normal day, you expect the Argentine defenders
0: to... Last time, we were talking to you about Pedro Porro.
1: He has improved
0: so much in this competition.
2: No, but Dela, I was telling you that it was down to coaching.
0: Yeah.
2: And I'll talk about that quickly. But let me just continue with the insights. So, Rodri Cascante.
0: Yeah.
2: He's played 694 passes in this tournament. And this is the highest since 1966.
0: Wow.
2: Yes.
0: By a player.
2: 694 passes in the tournament. So that is for Spain. Now let's look at Argentina. Messi has 8 goals and 4 assists in this tournament.
0: That's Andres Iniesta. He is coming to display the World Cup to the fans, the 82,500 spectators in the stadium. Former Spanish international player. Handing the trophy over to Mario Kempes, the winner with Argentina in 1978. Yeah, also hoisting the trophy in there, the World Cup trophy. Oh, one day would we touch it?
1: We as in Ghana.
0: Anyway, so Kempes also places the World Cup trophy down. And wow, Charlie, it's glittering.
1: Full of good.
0: Yeah.
2: And for information, you know, this is the original trophy.
0: Okay.
2: This is kept at the headquarters of FIFA. anything.
0: The one that was stolen some time back.
2: No, no, that was the Drew Remey Trophy. Okay. The Drew Remey Trophy is the old trophy.
0: All right.
2: But this is the original. Uh-huh. Any team that wins the World Cup, there's a special replica that is made for them.
0: And there's a special guest, Tom Cruise, also in the stadium there. Mm-hmm. You know Tom Cruise? Mm-hmm. Yes, okay. So one of the famous actors. Yeah, also on stage at the MetLife Stadium. Yeah.
1: Even inspirational message award.
0: Yeah, sure. Oh. Showing gratitude. Just like
1: vote of thanks.
0: Just like Carlos Queiroz.
2: Okay, now let's look at the Argentine side and what they have done during the tournament.
0: Okay.
2: So Messi has 8 goals and 4 assists in this tournament. Only Gerd Müller in 1970 for West Germany. And had more goals involvement at a single World Cup since 1966.
0: Okay.
2: Only Gerd Müller.
0: Okay.
2: Has more goals and assists. Or more goals and assists and involvement at a single World Cup since 1966. Then, Messi has scored or assisted in all 9 of his last World Cup knockout appearances dating back to 2022.
0: You too much.
2: Then we have also Argentina winning all 6 of their World Cup semi-final appearances in their history. All the 6 times they've made it to the semi-final, they've won it.
0: Okay.
2: They make it to the final.
0: So it means that every time they get to the semi-final, they make it to the final.
2: Yeah. Then Argentina again have won their last 14 matches, which is their longest winning run in World Cup history.
0: Okay.
2: So when you look at both sides, Dela, let me do this quick analysis.
0: And Spain also coming on a streak of 37 matches
2: without losing.
0: 37.
2: So you look at both teams, right? In this tournament alone, look at Spain. They are coming off the back of conceding only 1 goal. Only 1 goal. So conceding is not something that is synonymous with this Spanish team. Sorry. On the other hand, we are looking at an Argentine side who have had to struggle to claw back in many of their knockout games to try and win it. So how do we juxtapose the two? They are coming up in this final where it looks like both records are going to be very relevant. A Spanish side that doesn't concede, but an Argentine side that concedes but finds a way to win their games. So whoever wins today and the circumstances through which they win will be very interesting to look at. Because is Spain going to maintain their defensive solidity and keep a clean sheet against Argentina? Or are Argentina going to concede and then find a way to win the game utilizing the ingenuity of Messi, who he has, you know, managed to step up on the highest occasion and help his team to win? I think these are questions that most, you know, analysts and also viewers and listeners are going to be looking forward to seeing whether they are going to be answered in this final that we are going to look at.
0: All right, so the game is just about getting to commence. We have the two players coming out of the dressing room. Spain coming up against Argentina. Yes, Spain in their tracksuits.

0: Yeah. Let's say a big hello to Black Stars coach Carlos Quiroz.
1: Okay,
0: who has been spotted at there.
1: He's having a good time at the MetLife Stadium. He's enjoying taking pictures with ladies. Nani password here.
2: Wait,
1: man, no see before.
2: That's
1: what I saw.
0: Bella, let's start off with Lawson.
1: Hey, Carlos.
0: Lawson Dilemma capsules. Yes. You know, Lawson Ever Center has been operating for 20. Lawson Dilemma capsules won the best male vitality capsules, and you know, it takes away all the pain from your waist and enhances good performance in bed. So that's it. With
1: I
0: Lawson.
1: Mean, you can last for hours you take it. Hey, you disgrace yourself.
0: And if you don't want to disgrace yourself, reach out to Lawson Dilemma capsules.
1: One time,
0: yes. And there's Mark Berry biscuits predict and win promotion. We've been doing it throughout the competition until we get to climax. So I'm enjoying the show this afternoon, Melvin. Some predictions in there. Whoever wins will get something from Madberry biscuits.
1: Okay.
0: Now, Delali Betano has been introduced to the Ghanaian market. Football's biggest tournament is on, of course. We get to climax it tonight. So sign up today on Betano and claim a welcome bonus of up to 2,000 Ghana cedis on your first deposit.
1: But Madberry's, there's one other biscuit there.
0: Oh, okay.
1: Madberry's, one other one there.
0: That's your favorite, huh?
1: Yeah, check it for me. I need that biscuit.
0: Okay.
1: Yeah, the digestive.
0: Okay.
1: What have you found it?
0: Delali.
1: Yes, there's a digestive biscuit in there.
0: Okay. So now you are confirmed that.
1: Okay,
0: moment,
1: please do, please.
0: But there's Amuzu health food as well.
1: Hey, Amuzu,
0: Doctor Amuzu. 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
1: Okay.
0: What it means that everything was extracted from plants. 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
1: So Rodri leading the Spanish team and Lionel Messi leading the Argentine team as the two teams make their way onto the pitch for the exchange of pleasantries. Then we are going to hear the referee for the evening. That is the man from Slovenia, Slavko Vincic, signaling Argentina and Spain into action.
0: Bella, Pepsodent has a simple message for us.
1: Pepsodent.
0: Yeah, Pepsodent says just,
1: double.
0: Just do the two.
1: Morning and evening.
0: Yeah, do the two with Pepsodent.
1: Just brush your teeth.
0: Brush your teeth every morning and every evening with Pepsodent.
1: It's every time you just be smiling, because you have confidence in yourself.
0: And I know a lot of people are building, right?
1: Oh, yes.
0: Your new master complex, are you ready to roof your dream house?
1: Uh-huh.
0: If you are on any business project and other buildings, then you will need quality and long-lasting roofing materials, which is very, very important. That is why Donima Steel Complex there. We've got a lot of options. Tropical alu zinc packet sheets. There's NMK alu zinc packet sheet, NMK premium IBR packet sheet as well. So just call 0244-126-625 and then locate Donima at Asaf YF near the GRA office.
1: Okay. So,
0: Yes.
1: All right. So, a win today and Messi will become the first captain to lift the World Cup trophy twice. You understand it? And after perhaps underwhelming in his first four tournaments, he was outstanding in 2022 as Argentina won the trophy, and it is now just one goal behind Kylian Mbappe in his bid to become the World Cup's all-time leading goal scorer. It is remarkable to think that Messi initially retired from international football back in 2016 before changing his mind. Today's World Cup final will be his 34th appearance in the competition, but will it be the last we see of Messi in the famous blue and white stripes? Well, a question that will be answered by Messi himself, I'm sure, after the action today.
0: I've seen your favorite.
1: Yes,
0: so we've got a lot of options. There's a Madberry butter biscuit, Madberry London Oja. I've seen it. Madberry London Oja. Yes, the last time we went to the price.
1: Yeah,
0: you bought one for us.
1: Sure, that's correct. Very nice biscuit.
0: So I mean, it's fun. I mean, it's really nice. It's delicious. Good. So get Madberry London Oja digestive or Madberry butter biscuits and enjoy your evening.
1: All right, so the national teams of the two countries being played now, Spain observing their national anthem. After that, we are going to hear that of Argentina. I'm sure the match will be maybe 2 or 3 minutes late because we are just a minute away from 7. Fasten your seatbelt, sit down wherever you are and enjoy live commentary. We are all here in the studio, myself, Steve Zando, Joshua Olotu, as well as Preston Reid, wherever you are. Fifi Manfred, good evening to you. For the good job you did on commentary position since the start of the competition, together with yourself and Joshua and Steve Zandu. Okay, all right, so Joshua,
3: Della, do you know that Messi will join an elite club tonight? when the

0: game begins.
1: Okay, which is the elite club?
0: Messi is only one of two players to play three FIFA World Cup finals. The only other player to do that is Cafu of Brazil.
1: Cafu, yeah. I think I've seen
0: so
1: that.
0: So Cafu played in the 94, in the 94 in USA final. 98 in France. Yes.
2: Wow.
0: Then Messi played in 2014 final against Germany. Then in 2022 he played against France. Then today he's playing as well.
1: Yeah.
0: But I think that the unique thing about Cafu is that Cafu played in three consecutive finals.
2: Okay. The difference between that of Cafu and original Ronaldo, Luis Nazario. You know, Luis Nazario was part of the 94 squad, but he didn't kick a ball.
0: Yeah, that is
2: exactly
0: true.
2: Yeah. If he had kicked the ball,
0: I think he was just 17 Cafu. Years.
2: He was 17 years. Yeah. Because he was at 94, 98, and 2000
0: as well. Yeah.
1: Okay, so Messi is only one of the only two players alongside Cristiano Ronaldo to play at six men's World Cups, and only player to win two golden balls in 2014 and 2022, and he scored in every round of the way to lifting the 2022 trophy. The only player to do so as well. So many accolades for the eight-time FIFA best footballer, and we are bringing you live commentary of the game here on your superstation Love 995 in a moment.

0: All right, so welcome to Commentary Position on your superstation, Love 99.5 FM. My name is Delali Atiasi, together with the rest of the team, Steve Zando, Joshua Holotu, and Pristine Redu. We hope to bring some excitement wherever you are listening to live commentary on radio here at the final of the 2026 FIFA World Cup. In fact, the 23rd edition of the FIFA World Cup. And there's the final coming up against three-time champions Argentina, winning it the first time back in 1978, later in 1986, led by Diego Armando Maradona. And then in 2022, led by the great Lionel Messi in Qatar 2022. And once again, Argentina are in the final of the FIFA World Cup, coming up against 2010 champion Spain. Yes, and the two teams are getting to the middle of the pitch. The referee for the evening from Slovenia, the man
1: Slavko Vincic,
0: placing the ball down together with the rest of his team of officials. Yes, we are seeing the exchange of pleasantries between Lionel Messi and Rodri. There's going to be the toss of the coin, and the two teams will be signaling to action any moment from now. The day is finally here. The moment is now. The time is here. Spain against Argentina, 2026 FIFA World Cup final. And I know the world will come to a standstill because everybody, everywhere, will be glued to their television sets, getting ready to watch the biggest football fiesta ever. Yes, the final at the Met Stadium in New Jersey, New York. Spain coming up against Argentina. Joshua.
2: Yeah, you look at the game and how it's going to shape up. Looking at the strengths of both teams, looking at the Spanish national team, now that there's one thing that they've utilized very efficiently in this tournament that has made them stand out. It's the way they implement their interpositional play. So Luis de la Fuente is on record to have, you know, revealed how he helped the team practice certain structures in training to help them to win that Euro final against England in 2024. And we've seen a semblance of that in this tournament after the first game they played against Cape Verde. So many people were disappointed with the performance on that day. So it looked like Luis de la Fuente had to change the dynamics. He had to reintegrate that setup that he had built to the team formally into this particular. Of course, it's not something that is new to the team. So when I watched that video of him explaining that tactical setup, I was quite impressed, because then it told me that he has built that understanding with his boys. And when the going got tough, he managed to bring that back to the fore, and it looks like they've been able to find their feet with that. If you also look closely, you realize that Lamine Yamal himself, when the tournament started, he didn't have much fitness. So there were times, especially in that first game against Cape Verde, he had to come from the bench. And when he came on, he was quite uninspiring because he didn't have much fitness. But through the tournament, you've seen how he's gained his grounds. Of course, he's still not the Lamine Yamal that we'd have all expected to watch, but he's been very instrumental for this Spanish team. And I think tonight, there's going to be a lot of responsibility on his shoulder. You were talking about Pedro Porro and how he's been able to score and play so well in this tournament. It can be attributed to that interpositional play that Luis de la Fuente has executed with this Spanish national team. And we are going to see much of that tonight, because that is where their strengths lie. They managed to find players like Fabian Ruiz to drop deep and make other, you know, opponents jump onto them, making spaces for other players to also fill in those positions and move high up the pitch. That is why Pedro Porro from the right back managed to find himself right in front of the box, and he got that goal in that game against France. So look, Spain is a very good team. When I watch them and I look at how determined they are, I think they can get something from this game. Same can be said of Argentina, how they've managed to fight back in many circumstances during the knockout rounds, where Lionel Messi became an instrumental factor, dropping deep, carrying the ball into the box and helping them to win their game. So let's see how the game shapes up.
0: Spain
2: still has a chance.
0: The two teams in action now, a game underway. Lisandro Martinez gets the ball to the left side, finds his man Tagliafico, long one inside looking for Gonzalez, could not get to it, cut out there by Spain. Pau Kubasi will send the ball back to his goalkeeper, Unai Simon, who comes out of his goalpost, gets into the arc, places the ball back, sends it to the right side, and it's Spain on the ball now. As Pau Kubasi sends it back to his goalkeeper, Unai Simon again. Down to the left side, Emerick Laporte. And it's Spain in possession of the ball now. Kubasi goes middle, gets the ball into Olmo, sends it back. And it's Spain on the ball. Pedro Porro sends it back to Kubasi. Kubasi finds Fabian Ruiz, gets the ball to the left. It's Spain, crosses the halfway line, gets into the Argentine half. Dani Olmo sends in a pass.
1: Good play. Alex Bayana. Now to the right. It's still Spain. Fabian Ruiz to the right side, looking for Pedro Porro. Could not get to it. And he brings down his Argentine opponent. And that looked to be Nico Gonzalez, was brought down there by Porro. Free kick going to Argentina. Lisandro Martinez will send it back to his goalkeeper, Emiliano Martinez, sporting an all green outfit with green hose to match. Finally sends a pass to the left side. Martinez, Lisandro Martinez is in there for Argentina. Gets the ball to Tagliafico, dribbles his way through. Beautiful play. Sends it back into the middle. Ball falls to Alvarez. Sends it back. McAllister gets the ball to Romero. Now to Lisandro Martinez. Tagliafico will pick it up on the left side. Stops the ball from rolling out of play. McAllister will turn around. Beautiful play. And he finds Enzo Fernandez. Fernandez gets the ball to Cristiano Romero. Back to Enzo Fernandez. Gets the ball to Romero again. It's Argentina. Sends the ball back to his goalkeeper, Emiliano Martinez. Wasted a bit of time. Dani Olmo went on him. But Cristiano Romero will send the ball to the right. Gonzalo Montiel. Montiel in there. Passes the ball to Alvarez. And he sends it back to Cristiano Romero again. Gets the ball to Enzo. McAllister. It's Argentina holding to possession now. McAllister gets the ball again. Plays for Liverpool in England. Alexis McAllister, 27 years of age, sends the ball back to his goalkeeper. Quickly to Lisandro Martinez. Gets the ball to Tagliafico once again. Looking to place the ball to McAllister. Was a shitly, could not get to it. The ball will roll to touch. It's going to be a throw-in. Lamine Yamal leaves the ball behind. Pedro Porro to effect it. Throws the ball down to Kubasi. Sends it back to Unai Simon, the goalkeeper for Spain. Turns around. Gets the ball to Emerick Laporte, who decides to go long. Long one into the half of Argentina by Rose to touch. It's going to be a throw-in by the referee. Slavko Vincic spotted an infringement and has whistled in favor of Spain. We are 4 minutes into the first half of the 2026 FIFA World Cup, live on Love 99.5 FM. And the neatly dressed man, Luis de la Fuente of Spain, led this team to the Euro Championship 2 years ago. And here they are in the final. Lamine Yamal on the left side, dribbles his way through, tries to get in a pass. Dani Olmo sends one in. Are we going to see the first goal here? That was a feeble shot, but what an opportunity wasted by Lamine Yamal. Great opportunity with only the goalkeeper at his mercy. Lamine Yamal lacked a lot of power in there. That was just too feeble a shot. Trying to place the ball instead of going for power. And goalkeeper Martinez, Emiliano Martinez, will save the ball in there. It's still Spain. Rodri on the ball. At the edge of the box, sending a pass. Are we good work there, Lisandro Martinez. Good interception. But Argentina under pressure here. Rodri sending a pass. Back into midfield. Spain, they lose possession. Lionel Messi will send in a pass. Goalkeeper Unai Simon is out of his post. Good work from Rodri. Sending a pass to Fabian Ruiz. Inside the center circle. What an opportunity gone wasted there by Lamine Yamal.
2: Of course, Lamine Yamal, I agree with you. He should have gone for shot instead of trying to place the ball. And when he opens up his body like that, you expect him to go with a shot. But you see Dibu Martinez as well. He did so well to put himself in such a way that he could save that ball. So I think it was a good, you know, save from Dibu Martinez.
1: But that was another sweet pass for Lionel Messi earlier on. But possession goes back to Spain. Spain attacking now inside, deep inside the half of Argentina. A pass reels to the left side. Alex Bayana lifts it to the left side, right side. In there is Lamine Yamal. Passes the ball to Rodri. Turns around and he finds Kubasi. Gets the ball to Fabian Ruiz. Rodri. Kubasi once again. All in the half of Argentina. Rodri to the right, finds Pedro Porro. Back to Rodri, to Kubasi. Now Kubasi will send it back to his goalkeeper, Unai Simon, back into the 18-yard box. Places the ball to the path of Emerick. Gets the ball to Marco Cucurella. Signed by Real Madrid. We are going to see him in the Spanish La Liga next season after spending about 3 seasons at Chelsea. Emerick Laporte nearly making a mistake in there, but finally gets the pass to Pau Kubasi. Sends one. Mikel. Now it's Rodri. Rodri on the ball now. Pushed down by Messi. Headed out by Montiel. Cleared away by Spain. Back in possession again. Dani Olmo to Poro. Pedro Poro gets the ball to Oyarzabal. Tries a back heel. Poro has been brought up by McAllister. Referee says play should continue. A pass to the left side. Well collected by Nico Gonzalez, but no. Cleared away. He could not hold it. It's going to be a throw-in for Spain.
2: I don't know if you've noticed, but the Argentines are not coming in as combative as they were in the game against England. They've sort of toned down and they are trying to match the energy of the Spanish. But the Spanish are looking to have their way so far in the game.
1: Anyway, Spain seem to be slightly on top in this game. We've done 7 minutes already in the first half. Dani Olmo on the ball, hotly challenged there and pursued there by Cristiano Romero. A pass, Cucurella could not get to it. McAllister gets hold of the ball, now. Gonzalez could not get to it. Poro sends in a pass to Lamine Yamal. Lamine Yamal sends to Oyarzabal. Dispossessed of the ball there by Argentina. And a push. Tagliafico was pushed down by Lamine Yamal. And it's going to be a free kick for Argentina in their own half. Lionel Messi. Not seen much of the ball here, but that was a nice pass from him earlier on. But good anticipation from goalkeeper Unai Simon in post for Spain this evening. He plays his football for Atletico Bilbao in the Spanish La Liga. Unai Simon being preferred in post by Luis de la Fuente ahead of Arsenal's goalkeeper David Raya. A miscommunication between Rodri and Fabian Ruiz resulting in a throw-in for Argentina deep inside the Spanish half now. 0-0 is the scoreline. Live commentary live on Love 99.5 FM coming to you, Kai Kedesi. Lawson, Delayman, Ginger Liquor, as well as Lawson Lock Hair Mixture. They also have the Lawson Hairball Mixture. A big thank you as well to Pepsodent. They say you should brush your teeth 2 times in a day and you're always happy to offer a smile. Donald Trump having a friendly chat, a brotherly chat with Gianni Infantino. Their friendship is growing stronger and stronger by the day.
2: Yeah, and even they've brought the FIFA World Cup trophy to him in the VIP section. I don't know what they are doing with it over there. When the game is being played and they are talking about the World Cup trophy on top there.
1: Donald Trump and Gianni Infantino's romance is not easy. Come on. Anyway, so if you want the biscuit, you want a biscuit to go with your tea, go in for McBerry biscuits, remember, and then also go in for the McBerry butter biscuits and McBerry London oat digestive biscuits. And Betano, yes, sign up today to Betano and claim a welcome bonus of up to 2,000 Ghana cedis on your fresh deposit to enjoy the World Cup. And also don't forget that Amuzu Hair Food is 100% plant extract, rich in vitamins and minerals. All right, so game is still on now, 10 minutes exactly on the clock. Long one from Spain to the right. Can Lamine Yamal get hold of it? No, he couldn't trap the ball. The ball roll to touch is going to be a throw-in. Tagliafico is going to get a whole lot of work to be doing as he is the man who is supposed to mark Lamine Yamal. 10 minutes already on the clock. 0-0 is the scoreline. Final of the 2026 FIFA World Cup. In New Jersey, the MetLife Stadium, 82,500 capacity stadium, filled to capacity here for a historic game. Rodri turns around very well. The skipper for the Spanish team finds his man, Marco Cucurella, turns around again, drawing deep into midfield, sends the ball back to Emerick Laporte for Spain. Gets the ball to Cucurella once again here. Cucurella will push the ball in the far left. Baiana has been pushed down. It's going to be a throw-in for Spain. Cucurella. Effects it, throws the ball down. Laporte is in there, finds Pau Kubasi on the right, squares in the pass, gets one to Poro, comes into the middle, floats one to the left side, looking for Alex Baiana. Can he get to it? Gonzalo Montiel could not get to it. Good play from Spain once again, holding on to possession here. It's Rodriguez, keeper for the Spanish national team. Sends he one to the left side. Fabian Ruiz is there. The shot will come in. A header cleared away by Argentina. And it's going to be a corner kick for Spain.
2: Dela, you also do realize that the Spanish don't hold on to the ball so long. So whether in the right or the left channel, they take just one, two passes and then they move. Once the ball gets to Rodri, you realize that Rodri is the one who takes more than one touch. So he's the one who is more or less carrying the ball through the channels and making sure that he can find either the left or the right half spaces and get players in there to pass the ball to. Or Fabian Ruiz, who like he did, just put that cross in before they got that corner kick now.
1: So corner kick for Spain to be affected by Alex Bayana. The referee wants some decency in there, some sanity in the 18-yard box before the kick is effected. Rodri pushes Enzo Fernandez. They know each other in the English Premier League. Corner kick effected by Bayana. Daniel Olmo lurking at the back. Failed to control well, cleared away. But ball still falls to Spain. Olmo gets the ball back again. Switching play all the way to the right. Lamine Yamal on the ball. Dribbles his way through. One man goes down. Gets the ball to the right side. The cross will come in. Blocked there by Argentina. Lamine Yamal blocks that one. Allows that ball to roll to touch. It's going to be a throw-in for Spain. Throw-in for Spain. He leaves the ball behind for Pedro Porro. Porro to effect the throw-in. It's still 0-0. Argentina 0, Spain 0. Yesterday there was an avalanche of goals in that third place game. 6-4 it ended in favor of England, beating France by 6-4. And that was a cricket scoreline. You will not expect to get that in a third place game of a World Cup between Spain and France. Even the first half was amazing. 4-0.
2: Yes.
1: Anyway. Oh, no, there's no conspiracy in there. It was just a game. Anyway, so game continues. Unai Simons, a shortish one, finds Rodri. He goes to the left. Emerick Laporte is in there, sends it back to his goalkeeper. Unai Simons, there's a chase to it. Lionel Messi coming in. Finally cleared away by Laporte. Long one inside. Headed out by Martinez. A tussle for the ball inside there. A header, Depor could not get to it. Cucurella will pick it up for Spain. Finds Rodri. Fabian Ruiz to Rodri once again. Switching play to the right. Pedro Polo calmly collects it there for Spain. Tries the ball inside. Got the ball in there to Olmo. Could not control Spain. Once again, they regain possession here. Porro nearly giving it away, but Olmo comes back, picks up the ball for Spain. McAllister brings him down, and it's going to be a free kick. And I'm sure he's going to go into the books of the Slovenian referee. Or that'll be a verbal caution for now. He went straight into the man.
2: Yeah, you do.
1: That was very cynical.
2: You do realize that the Argentines are really struggling. They haven't found their feet yet.
1: They haven't found their rhythm at all.
2: And the way the Spanish are playing through them, I can also, you know, begin to assume that if it continues like this for the next 10, 15 minutes, they may decide to make or, you know, infringe more of the Spanish players, and it's going to call for more fouls against them, and it will lead to more frustration for the Argentines. And you know, when the Argentines become frustrated, they begin to draw cards. I really think that Lionel Scaloni would have to talk to his boys in terms of organizational play. They would have to maintain their composure and try and win the ball as much as possible, and also try to, you know, feed it through the channels to either get to Lionel Messi or either to through the wide areas. That is the only way they can stay in the game. Otherwise, the Spanish are going to play through them.
1: All right, so 15 minutes on the clock now. 0-0 is the scoreline. Final of the 2026 FIFA World Cup. And goalkeeper Emiliano Martinez plays for Aston Villa. Back in the English Premier League, one of the most experienced players in the Argentine team, 33 years of age. Still on the ball, finally picked it up inside the 18-yard box. All right, so Lisandro Martinez gets in the pass to McAllister. He finds Dominic Tagliafico, drops it back. McAllister comes in. Lionel Messi is the marksman. He's been brought down right in front of the Slovenian referee. Free kick for Argentina inside the Spanish half. The culprit, Alex Bayana of Atletico Madrid, he just goes in to push down Lionel Messi. They will not allow him to play tonight. But trust Messi, he's going to outwit them sometime in the game. They will just don't know where he will pass. He will just pop up, either bringing that decisive pass or getting the goal. Rodrigo de Paul behind his ball to effect the free kick for Argentina. Deep inside the Spanish half. 0-0 the scoreline. 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And Christian Romero finding himself, leaving his defensive duties, coming in deep to come and help in attack. Seven Argentine players in, the ball floated in deep. He was looking to get the ball in for Nico Gonzalez, could not get to it. It's going to be a goal kick for Spain. Quickly affected, Marco Cucurella finds Fabian Ruiz. Goes on a walking space. Squares the ball in there to Kubasi. Kubasi to Poro. Poro decides to go long, looking for Lamine Yamal. Does well. Picks it up. Lamine Yamal against Tagliafico. Lamine Yamal gets the upper hand. Sends in one. But the goalkeeper, Emiliano Martinez, stretches to make a save. Was he trying to pass or trying to score? Oh, that was a sweet one. Lamine Yamal, how he trapped that ball. It's a bunch of talent. No two ways about that. I just remember my school going days. I could trap balls like that, you know.
2: Oh, I didn't know you were a footballer.
1: Oh, a great one indeed.
2: Jalewito, they play pal.
1: A big one.
2: Yeah, they play left, right.
1: A big one, a big one.
2: Oh, but I'm really surprised.
1: My daddy did not allow me to play football.
2: And like by now, you'd have been a retired.
1: I hit the top.
2: Yeah, a retired, senior black star player.
1: Yes. DJ Apuzo is doubting me, but you don't know my past. Anyway, so we are still on. Live commentary is on. Now it's Lisandro Martinez sending in a pass to the left side. Julio Alvarez dispossesses of the ball. Spain adding some steel at the back. Almo brought down. Lamine Yamal loses it once again. Tagliafico bringing down Yamal. And the game is getting a bit physical here. Lamine Yamal, if it goes on like this, after this game, I'm sure he will need a thorough massage. Because he's been heckled there by Tagliafico. And at a point, Nico Gonzalez is also joining the fray. And in fact, on that occasion, that was Nico Gonzalez. It's Spain on the ball by Ana. Gets it to Fabian Ruiz. Now to the left, Cucurella. Back again. This time it's Emerick Laporte. Sends one inside. It's still Spain. And Alex Baena has been brought down by Cristiano Romero. This Argentine central defense, they are so rigid. Cristiano Romero and Lisandro Martinez, they will not give you the opportunity. They will not give you the chance. Ball cleared away by De Paul. Brought down. That was Enzo Fernandez, brought down by Dani Olmo. So we are approaching 20 minutes of this game, the grand finale, the final game, the 104th game of the World Cup 2026, which started on 11th of June. And today marks the 38th day of the competition. We're drawing the curtain down to another exciting FIFA World Cup. Is it going the way of Argentina or Spain? We've got minutes to go, 70 more to go on the clock, 20 already done in the first half. It's Spain 0, Argentina 0. Emiliano Martinez sends a long one in here. Looking for Alvarez, pushed out. Ball cleared away by Spain. Lamine Yamal. Tagliafico is right on him. McAllister picked the ball. Sends in a pass. Intercepted there by Rodri. Rodri sends one to Lamine Yamal. He gets to Olmo. Back to Yamal again. But ball cleared away by Lisandro Martinez. Finds Julio Alvarez. Now it's Lionel Messi. Messi lifts it behind for Enzo Fernandez. Gets the ball to Gonzalez Montiel. Montiel to Cristiano Romero. Back to Montiel again. On the right side. Gets the ball in, goes off the body of Alex Baena. Cristiano Romero comes in strongly. Referee says it's a foul for Argentina. Foul for Argentina. Shortish one taken. Fernandez gets it back to Romero. Looking for Rodrigo De Paul, but headed out by Marco Cucurella. Throw in for Argentina in their own area. De Paul will leave the ball behind for Montiel. Gonzalo Montiel to effect the throw-in. Cleared away by Enzo Fernandez. Headed down by Rodrigo De Paul. Alvarez to Lionel Messi. Crosses the halfway line. Gets into the Spanish half now. Lionel Messi sends in a pass here to Alvarez. No. Argentina. But there was offside position in the flag of the assistant referee. Thomas Klasnik was already up. Game resumes. 21 minutes done. Dani Olmo turns around. No. Unsuccessful. Martinez gets the ball to Enzo. Enzo finds Rodri. No. Dispossessed of the ball. It's Argentina back in possession again. Back to goalkeeper Emiliano Martinez. Finds Lisandro. Lisandro Martinez turns around again. Hotly pursued and challenged there by Dani Olmo. Clears his lines. Rodri will come in. Olmo. Good interception by Enzo Fernandez. Oyarzabal was lurking in that 18-yard box, getting ready to pounce on the ball. But good defensive work there by Argentina. Long one played in, and goalkeeper Unai Simon will just say thank you, throws the ball down again, and Spain will build up the attack once more. Fabian Ruiz slips it behind for Rodri. Rodri turns around, gets into the Argentine half. Now to the left side, finds Baiana. Baiana gets the ball in there to Marco Cucurella. Cucurella sends the pass. Intercepted. Corner kick for Spain. Rodrigo De Paul doing double work there. Needs to cover for, that is the man, Gonzalez Montiel. Corner kick for Spain. And pressure has been on Argentina.
2: Yeah, you can see that the Spanish have enjoyed a lion's share of the possession. But at least for the last 5 minutes, you could see how the Argentines seem to respond, being a bit combative and also trying to push the Spanish back.
1: Corner kick affected by the goalkeeper, Martinez. Confidently saves the ball. He was expected to have joined Manchester United sometime before the start of last season. Unfortunately, the deal fell through. Had to go back to Aston Villa, where he still is. Tagliafico finds Enzo Fernandez. McAllister, a push in there, tussle for the ball. Advantage goes Argentina. Lionel Messi on the ball, one against two here. He's been stopped. The referee says it should be a foul first earlier on. Going the way of Argentina. In between Rodri and Fabian Ruiz, Lionel Messi getting frustrated. But I know that you do some magic tonight, by all means. By all means, he's going to do some
2: of
1: magic.
2: Course, a lot of eyes out on both himself as well as Lamine Yamal,
1: yeah,
2: to create some magic for their respective teams.
1: Yet to see it from the two, though. We have a hydration break in there. But after 22 minutes, what has been your observation so far? Your summary of the first half of the first half?
2: Yeah, I mean, it's quite clear what is happening on the pitch. The Spanish are enjoying possession. They are playing amongst themselves. They are playing through. We saw that chance by Lamine Yamal at 5 minutes into the game. He just couldn't get a very good shot on target, and so the ball was saved by Dibu Martinez in there. Aside that, we've also seen other chances, especially from Mikel Oyarzabal in that half of the Argentines. Look, let me be very honest. If the Spanish continue playing like this, it's just a matter of time until they get that first goal. The Argentines themselves haven't really found their feet yet. It looks like in the last 5 minutes before the hydration break, they became a bit combative, and that has always been their tactic. If they are not able to really match the game, they try to utilize that tactic to be able to shove their opponent and then get the ball off them and then win, you know, certain 50-50 chances. And I think that is what the Argentines really need to do if they really want to get something at this game, because the Spanish have come to be very flamboyant and to be very, you know, quick at what they do. One touch passes, quick passes, and they move into the box of the opponent. So let's see how it goes. I think Spain are on course at this point, but when you have Lamine Yamal, you have Messi on the pitch, look, it doesn't necessarily have to, you know, take, you know, a spectacular, you know, well-worked goal to get your team to be in front. It could be a moment of magic and we could see something spectacular on the pitch.
1: All right, so we have a hydration break in a minute. The game is going to resume 0-0 after 22 minutes of this game. Yes, indeed. Let's talk about loss in the Lehman capsules. It won the Best Male Vitality Capsule Award at the just ended Senba Africa Business Excellence Award 2025. Loss in the Lehman capsules is for prostate protection and strengthening of the urinary system. Loss in the Lehman takes away all pain in the waist and enhances good performance in bed. Okay. It corrects weak erection and premature ejaculation. Nice one. 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All right, so game is still on. 28 minutes on the clock. It's Spain nil, Argentina nil. And Nicolas Tagliafico, hey, they want to kill the small boy. They are breaking the legs of Lamine Yamal in there, trying to put some fear in him, to know that he's playing against senior men. Tagliafico is 33 years of age. You are a 19-year-old boy. You want to stand in front and make rough. Anyway, so game is on. Paul Kubasi gets the ball to the right side. Poro is in there for Spain again. Slows down the game. Sends the ball back once again to Kubasi. Fabian Ruiz will come in and take the pass. Lifts it to the right side to Poro. Poro wants to go into the middle. Well covered there by the defense line of Argentina. Lisandro Martinez will send it back to Emiliano Martinez, the goalkeeper. Sends the ball to the right side. Looking in there for Gonzalo Montiel. Montiel trying to get a ball to Enzo Fernandez. Good tackle from Fernandez. Long one inside. There is no Julian Alvarez. There is no Lionel Messi up front. Pedro Poro will go in to pick the ball to effect the throw in for Spain. And Argentina are not really attacking too much today. Throwing affected. A pass. Cucurella will come in with a header to his goalkeeper, Unai Simon. Throws the ball down quickly back to Cucurella again. And it's Spain on the attack now. Cucurella, Alex Baiano on the left side. Picks the ball for Spain. Baiano. Shortish one. Ball picked up there by Rodri. Turns around beautifully. Gets the ball to Fabian Ruiz. Also in midfield for Spain. Turns around. Now to the right side. Lamine Yamal on the right flank. Attacking for Spain. Yamal sends in a pass looking for Dani Olmo. But well covered by Lisandro Martinez. Leaves the ball to cross the line. Goal kick it is for Argentina. Champions in 1978. 1986 in Mexico and 2022 in Qatar. Emiliano Martinez. And Argentina retaining a chunk of the players who won the World Cup last year, last time in Qatar 2022, in their squad today. The likes of Martinez, Rodrigo De Paul, McAllister. Enzo Fernandez, Martinez were all part of the team 4 years ago when they won. A pass to Cristian Romero inside the 18-yard box of Argentina, being challenged there by Mikel Oyarzabal. Finally clears. De Paul also clear once again, but danger still mounts for Argentina. Marco Corella finds Rodri. Rodri sends one to the left side. Emerick Laporte. Now to the left is Alex Baena. Is Spain getting to the 18-yard box of Argentina? Sends in a pass here. Cleared away finally. A header. Emerick Laporte. Fabian Ruiz. Back again to Laporte. Lifts it for his goalkeeper, Unai Simon. Out of his 18-yard box. Shortish one. Sends it back to Unai Simon again. Decides to go right. Pedro Porro is in there. Sends him one to Oyarzabal. Pushed down. Oyarzabal was pushed down there. But the referee says play should continue. Fernandez. McAllister. Cristiano Romero. Now to Lisandro Martinez. Finds Tagliafico on the left side. McAllister. Pushed down by Rodri. It's going to be a foul for Argentina.
2: The Spanish are not happy because there were quite a number of calls for an infringement, and it looks like the referee overlooked it.
1: Well, it's a foul for Argentina deep inside the Spanish half. 32 minutes on the clock. It's still 0-0 at the MetLife Stadium in New Jersey. It's a free kick for Argentina. Lionel Messi behind the ball together with Nicolas Tagliafico, and the supporters of the country, the two countries, just having fun inside the MetLife Stadium. Lionel Messi to effect the kick. Shortish one. Back to Messi again. Tries to dribble his way through. Well covered by Fabian Ruiz. A pass. And now it's a knock by Julian Alvarez. Free kick. Quickly effected. Kubasi gets the ball to Rodri. Turns around. Floats the ball to the right side. Dani Olmo for Spain. It's Dani Olmo. Gets the ball back to Rodri. Rodri finds Fabian Ruiz. Ruiz gets the ball to Porro. Porro to Lamine Yamal. Gets the ball back to Pedro Porro. Goes into the middle, finds Rodri. Emerick Laporte coming for Spain. They are attacking, pushing men forward. Ball being concentrated in the Argentine half now. Good turning from Kubasi. Emerick Laporte to Marco Corella. Back to Laporte again. It's Spain doubling in numbers in there. Gets the pass in there to Corella. Inside the 18-yard box of Argentina. Cleared away by Cristiano Romero, and it's going to be a throw-in for Spain.
2: These are the very dangerous balls that the Spanish get through the channels that can really hurt the Argentines.
1: Yeah.
2: Just look at Marco Correa. He was almost onside, but I think this is even quite contentious.
1: Yes, it's contentious.
2: Look at it very carefully. He was onside.
1: Very tight. Very, very tight in there. But Spain, they look smarter of the two teams tonight.
2: Very, very smart. And it's all down to coaching, like I keep on saying. Luis de la Fuente has really built this team, and he really wants to get them to achieve something with that kind of system that they've built.
1: And Spain have conceded just one goal in 7 matches played so far in this competition, scoring 13. A very solid team, a solid defensive team there. Winning all their matches, conceding just one against Belgium when they won 2-1 in the quarterfinals. Us against Argentina, conceding 7 goals and scoring 19 though. Lionel Scolani is the coach of Argentina. It will be very historic if he leads this team to win the World Cup. Julian Alvarez, he had 2 Spanish defenders in there to contend with. Finally lost possession. And it's going to be a throw-in for Spain. This time, Nico Gonzalez. That was Tagliafico together with Nico Gonzalez. The two of them operating from the left side of the Argentine team. Pedro Porro plays for Tottenham Hotspur in England. Playing for Spain here. Good play from Tagliafico to McAllister. Nearly giving the ball away. Omo will say thank you. Picks it up for Spain. Dribbles his way through. Daswell keeps on to possession. Sends in a pass to Marco Corella. A back heel from him. But finally cleared away by Rodrigo de Paul. Throw in for Spain. They are still live on Love 99.5 FM. It's coverage and live commentary of the final game of the 2026 FIFA World Cup. Between Spain and Argentina, we've done 37 minutes on the clock. And it's still 0-0 at the MetLife Stadium. If after 90 minutes we fail to get a winner, we are going to go into extra time. And if that also fails to produce a winner, then we are going to go for the penalty shootout. A pass in there. Oi Asabel sends it back. Dani Olmo on the edge of the Argentine box to the left side. Marco Corella. A back heel. Marco Corella gets the ball again, sends in one to Dani Olmo on the edge of the box, floats in a shot, headed out by Lisandro Martinez. Argentina under pressure. Cleared away finally by Tagliafico. Julian Alvarez. Rodri covers well, finally cleared away by Paul Cubarsí. And the ball took off the body of Julian Alvarez, and it's going to be a throw-in for Spain.
2: Look at the role Rodri is playing in this game. He's not just the one who carries the ball into the midfield, but there are times where the Spanish progress so far, he becomes a buffer who comes into the midfield and is also helping with recovery. So it tells you the kind of ingenuity that he's playing the game with.
1: Yes, indeed. And still Spain attacking here. A pass looking for Olmo, intercepted there by Argentina. They outnumber the Spanish in their 18-yard box, in close to their box there. Finally cleared away by Lisandro Martinez. But ball falls to Porro once again. Sends it back to Pau Cubarsí. Cubarsí back to Porro. And it's Spain on the ball. Back to Pau Cubarsí. Cubarsí gets the ball in there to Fabian Ruiz. He sends it back to Emerick Laporte. Laporte turns around. Ball still being played in Argentine half. Lionel Messi goes on him. Rodri gets in the pass. Sends in one to Yathabel. Olmo. A shot taken. And a good save. Oyarzabal, that was a good strike on target. But goalkeeper Emiliano Martinez was right there on the spot, making up a good save.
2: That was a great... Della, what do you notice about the sequence of play? The Spanish don't take more than two touches on the ball. It's just one touch. One touch, the ball goes. One touch, the ball goes. Mm-hmm. You realize that is one they have already rehearsed, and it's something they are just executing on the pitch.
1: Yes, indeed. A header by Alessandro Martinez goes out of play. It's going to be a throw-in for Spain. Quickly done. Unai Simon. He cannot use his hands. Sends in one to Emerick Laporte. He finds Cucurella. Long one is looking for Alex Baiana. Can he get to it? Dispossessed of the ball. Beautiful play from Argentina. Rodrigo de Paul finds McAllister. He sends it back. Tagliafico. Lisandro Martinez. Enzo Fernandez, now to the right side. Gonzalo Montiel leaves it behind for Rodrigo de Paul. It's de Paul on the ball now. Back to Montiel. Argentina trying to play something in here, organizing themselves. Cristiano Romero gets in a pass to McAllister. Now to the right. Rodrigo de Paul, Gonzalo Montiel. It's Argentina. Lionel Messi sends in a pass. Julio Alvarez. Now to the edge of the Spanish box. A shot taking goes on the body of Marco Corella. Now to the middle. And McAllister will go into the books of the referee. That was Lisandro Martinez, rather. He's a serious defender. Lisandro Martinez.
2: Very reckless challenge.
1: Very, very reckless
2: Lisandro
1: indeed.
2: Martinez.
1: And I'm sure he's going into the books of the referee. The first yellow card. But I was speaking to a friend of mine before getting into the studio, so who told me that he has a feeling that Argentina might get a red card because of how robust some of the players are.
2: Yeah, I wouldn't
1: be
2: surprised. And they haven't even shifted into that gear where they are very combative.
1: No.
2: Once they get there, it's going to be something else.
1: This is comedy, sir. Anyway, so we've done 41 minutes. Definitely, you'll be doing some time added on. Hydration break was 2 minutes. A few stoppages here and there. Maybe we'll be doing about some 3 or 4 minutes time added on. But officially, 41 minutes on the clock. Emerick Laporte to the left side. Rodri back to Laporte. Gets into enemy territory now. Spain. Marco Corella back to Rodri. Finds Pau Kubasi. Kubasi sends in a good pass. Oyarzabal gets one in. Tuporo. A shot taken across the face of goal. No Spanish player in there. Well covered by Argentina. And Emiliano Martinez will go for the ball. And in fact, Spain have been able to get Lionel Messi out of this game. We've not seen much of Lionel Messi this first half. We've done 40 minutes, and I think maybe some one or two passes that we saw from him sometime in the game. Oh, but McAllister just gives that ball away. Lamine Yamal picks it up, trying to get in a true pass. Gets to Fabian Ruiz, and back heel finds Lamar. Now back to Rodri. Rodri gets the ball to Cucurella. He sends it back to Pau Kubasi. Kubasi to the right. It's Pedro in there for Spain now. He slows down the pace of the game, goes walking, finds Kubasi once again. Kubasi gets the ball in there. Fabian Ruiz turns around, gets the ball to Marco Cucurella. It's Spain, doubling numbers. A shot taken. Martinez couldn't get to it. Misses the post by inches. But that was a good try from the European champions.
2: Once Cucurella got into that space, I knew he wasn't going to pass the ball. He had to get a shot on target. But you do realize that how he had positioned himself, the ball was always going to drift wide. If he had used perhaps a different technique, maybe using the outside of his boot, perhaps he could have gone on target. But that was a good shot from Cucurella.
1: Good shot from Marco Cucurella. And Martinez has picked up a thigh injury. And there could be a false change here. Oh, Alessandro, you mean the man too much. He mean the match. He said, well, me match, no? Oh. Unfortunately, he's out. He's going to be out. And that's going to be a blow for Argentina.
2: But once the player holds that part of the tie, you realize that it could be a hamstring.
1: Yeah, I'm sure.
2: I mean, once it's a hamstring, you'd have to go off.
1: So the first change for Argentina. Lisandro Martinez, 28 years of age, plays for Manchester United in the English Premier League. Will have to leave the pitch early. And in comes, yes, Otamendi.
2: The strong man.
1: One strong one to one, another strong one. One other strong one. Argentina. They are very rigid central defenders in there. And Otamendi is now playing in Portugal, right?
2: Benfica,
1: yeah.
2: But talking of rigidity, they are rigid for a good purpose.
1: Oh, of course,
2: the
1: yes.
2: The same cannot be said of Kwesi Sibo and Elisha Wusu,
1: who
2: are rigid with a different kind of...
1: They are rigid with no steel.
2: Rigid with no
1: power.
2: No output.
1: No. Anyway, now, Nico Gonzalez trying to outrun Poro. But Puro will clear his lines. Throw ineffective for Argentina. Enzo Fernandez sends it back. Cristiano Romero picking up the inside out center circle. Sends in a pass to Messi. Messi sends it back once again to Romero. Who goes all the way back to his goalkeeper. Emiliano Martinez. Still 0-0. They are going to do 4 minutes time added on. Long one for Martinez here. But cleared away by Unai Simon in post for Spain. Good anticipation from him. A header from Enzo Fernandez. Forced to Pau Kubasi. Sends it back to his goalkeeper who clears his lines quickly. Long one inside. That's Nico Gonzalez attacking for Argentina. No. Dispossessed of the ball there by Poro. Poro finds Rodri. Rodri sends it back to Kubasi. Kubasi to the left. Marco Cucurella is in there for Spain. Long one inside, and the ball will roll to touch. It's going to be a throw-in for Argentina. Alex Baena was a target from Cucurella, but he misplaced that one. Throw-in quickly affected Fernandez to McAllister. Back to Fernandez once again. Gets the ball to Depaul. Depaul back to Fernandez. Montiel. And it's all Spain now. It's Montiel on the ball looking for Lionel Messi. Intercepted by Fabian Ruiz. And goalkeeper Unai Simon will come out to make a save for Spain. And so Lisandro Martinez will make way for Nicolas Otamendi. Poro finds Kubasi. Kubasi sends it to the right again to Poro. Now it's Oyarzabal coming in deep to support in defense. Pau Kubasi once again. The Barcelona central defender gets it back to his goalkeeper. Chooses the option on the left to Aymeric Laporte. Shortish one. Well controlled there by Rodri. Back to Pau Kubasi. Into the middle is Dani Olmo. Olmo sends one to the right. Ball picked up there by Poro. Enzo comes in to take a pass. Gets it to Rodri. Inside that center circle. Gets one to the left side. Fabian Ruiz to Marco Cucurella. It's all Spain. Back to Fabian. Sends in one. Alex Baena trying to get the ball to Oyarzabal. Disposes of the ball by Lionel Messi. Referee says it's an infringement going the way of Argentina. 0-0 the scoreline. Doing time at the dawn of the first half. 45 minutes done already. He just went to kick Lionel Messi. That should have been a yellow card. That should have been a yellow. Oyarzabal. He's not noted for that. Oyarzabal left to the hook there by the referee from Slovenia. Slavko Vincic. McAllister to Cristiano Romero. Lionel Messi sends in the pass, but they cleared away to nobody in particular. The Spanish goalkeeper, Unai Simon, picks up the ball, throws the ball down to Aymeric Laporte, who finds Marco Cucurella, sends it back to Laporte once again. And Laporte gets the ball to his man, Kubasi. Kubasi finds Poro. Poro gets the ball to Lamine Yamal, back to Poro again. Now it's Kubasi. Pau Kubasi. Aymeric Laporte. Back to Kubasi again. We are 3 minutes already into the 4 minutes of time added on. Some 20 seconds remaining to the end of the first half. Spain nil, Argentina nil. In the final of the FIFA 2026 World Cup. Goalkeeper Emi Martinez for Argentina. Long one inside by the Argentine goalkeeper and the referee from Slovenia. Referee Slavko Vincic whistles for the end of the first 45 minutes. Lionel Messi is complaining. Lamine Yamal is quiet. No goal to either side. Not seen much of the two superstars. There's been eye on them, but they've been well policed throughout this game. At the end of 45 minutes, it's Argentina nil,

0: found their feet in this particular game so far. I don't know what the game plan of both managers would be as they go into the recess, but of course, I don't think that this game is going to go into extra time. In the second half, we should see some goals and perhaps we could get a winner.
1: All right, thank you very much, Delali Atiasi, and then Joshua Olotu for bringing us first half commentary of the World Cup final, Argentina versus Spain. First half ended goalless, but Josh, we just watched something that we predicted, you know?
0: Yeah.
1: Before the commencement of the game, we predicted that Argentina are going to concede possession to Spain, rightly so. The Spanish national team have dominated Argentina in the first 45 minutes of the game, but I have not been impressed with how the Argentines have attacked the Spaniards in this particular game, because then this is the World Cup final. Like you went through the statistics before the start of the game. The Spanish team has conceded only one goal throughout the competition. In fact, in the 7 matches they've played in the lead up to the final, they've kept 6 clean sheets.
0: Mm.
1: What it means is that if you're not careful and you fall behind, it will be very difficult for you to recover and claw back like you've done against Switzerland, against Cabo Verde, against the Three Lions of England. And that's what something that has not really impressed me from the end of Argentines. But apart from that, I think it was expected, because I was expecting the Argentines to concede possession to and Spain in this particular one. So let's go through the statistics at the first 45 minutes of the game. Obviously, Spain have large share of possession. They played 65%. Can you imagine?
0: Yeah.
1: 65% in terms of ball possession, 35% for Argentina. Shots at goal, 3 for Spain, 0 for Argentina. The Argentines have not threatened the Spaniards.
0: Not at all. Not at all. Hey. And, you know, Zando, look at how the Spanish are playing. They are not sitting in a low block. They are quite expansive. You could see that Pau Cubarsí, even in major parts of the first half, was coming as far as the center line.
1: Mm-hmm.
0: But the Argentines, anytime they recycle possession, found it very difficult to play in behind the Spanish. So it tells you that aside how the Spanish are able to play those quick one-touch passes within themselves, they also have that awareness to defend and defend very well. You saw Rodri Cascante.
1: Mm-hmm.
0: There were times when the possession recycled, he was more or less the first person to retreat into his own half.
1: Yeah.
0: So the work rate from the Spanish, I think, in this game is something that must be commended.
1: Mm.
0: And maybe you would want to describe the Argentine performance in the first half as a lackluster.
1: Yeah.
0: Because you have Lionel Messi on the pitch,
1: mm-hmm.
0: and sometimes he is more or less the creative outlet that receives the ball from the defense and tries to spot some of the runs before he even commits himself in the box.
1: A few touches on the ball.
0: But it hasn't been as electrical, as impressive as we would have expected from Lionel Messi.
1: Okay.
0: Which is why I think in the second half, Lionel Scaloni may activate that, you know, that tactic that he often uses when their backs are against
1: and
0: the wall.
1: And that has been a convention throughout the competition for Argentina.
0: Yeah.
1: I remember the game against Cabo Verde. To the extent that the game was stressed to extra time.
0: Yeah.
1: They left it late, beat Cabo Verde against Egypt. Egypt were up by 2-0 as at the 80th or 85th minute.
0: Yeah.
1: But they clawed back to win that particular game.
0: Very well.
1: Against Switzerland, the same thing. That has been the story of Argentina throughout the competition. But Josh, this is the World Cup final.
0: Very
1: against
0: well.
1: A Spanish team that has conceded only one goal, 6 clean sheets in the 7 matches that they played in the lead up to the final.
0: Yeah.
1: Do you think the Spanish team looks like a team that will be able to do what these teams have done?
0: Look, I am even not happy that Lamine Yamal's chance that he got just 5 minutes into the game, he couldn't convert it. Because we don't want to come back at the end of the game to have that conversation where we say that Lamine Yamal should have scored that goal
1: exactly.
0: and perhaps the conversation would have been different.
1: Yeah.
0: But you look at Argentina, I also want to believe that Lionel Scaloni is utilizing whatever he has done in the first half as a strategy to help the team to settle down and spot what the weaknesses of the Spanish may be going into that second half. Because I think when you look at that perspective as well, it makes you see Scaloni as a master planner and a tactician as well. Luis de la Fuente is on the front foot because he has drilled his Spanish side to play the kind of football they've playing. Mm-hmm. They are playing right now from 2024.
1: Yeah.
0: So when they played the Euro final against England, they used a very similar strategy.
1: Mm-hmm.
0: So it's not surprising that we are seeing them play how they are playing.
1: Yeah.
0: But compare the same to Argentina. They have had to derive certain new strategies throughout the tournament so far, mm-hmm. to get to where they are right now.
1: Even though they have a chunk of the players that won the tournament in 2022.
0: Of course, it tells you that times have changed, but they still find a way when things are difficult to grab a victory, to grab a goal, to grab a win.
1: Mm.
0: So let's not ride them out, even though they have not had a good game so far. 35% possession, mm-hmm. with no shots on target.
1: Yeah. With no big chance created.
0: No big chance as well. Hey. So it could be a big deal, mm-hmm. for those who are watching and may be quite concerned that can Messi do something?

0: Because he's been out of the game in the first half.
1: Now, speaking of Lionel Messi, I could hear Apuzo at the background saying that, look, Lionel Messi is there. He's magical. He can turn the tides of the game. I mean, any moment during the game.
0: Yeah.
1: But, like I said, this is the final. Mm-hmm. And that's Lionel Messi.
0: Yeah.
1: He can make something out of nothing. And he's a great player. Doesn't look like Messi probably will effect changes in the game in the second half.
0: I wouldn't be surprised. We are looking at an individual who can arguably be described as the greatest footballer of all time.
1: Mm-hmm.
0: And at 39 years during this tournament, we've seen what he has done, the goals he scored, how influential and impactful he has been in the games for Argentina. So if the second half comes around, I wouldn't be surprised that he's able to single-handedly pick a ball and is able to create something that would help Argentina to get a goal and even to get the victory and win the FIFA World Cup. But you see, this is an Argentine team that is very calculated from what I have observed about them.
1: Mm.
0: So let's be careful about the kind of pronunciations we make, because the second half could be a totally different game from what we've seen in the first half.
1: I think we observed that again, the three lines of England.
0: Of course.
1: They gave us a similar story.
0: Yeah.
1: When we thought the English team have probably threatened them in the first half, for which reason many of us gave the English team the opportunity to, that chance to qualify them, Argentina. But in the second half,
0: the story was totally different.
1: Exactly, especially in the last 15 minutes.
0: Yeah.
1: Now, Princeton has taken his seat. Princeton, I'll come to you in a moment, but let me tell you about Lawson Herber Center, producers of Lawson Herber Mixture, Law Care Mixture, and Delayman Capsules. 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
2: No.
1: Just as we watched the first 45, is this something that you predicted?
2: Oh, I saw this coming. Honestly, this is something that we shouldn't be surprised, because Argentina know the kind of opposition they are playing.
1: Mm-hmm.
2: Spain are on a 37 game unbeaten run. 37. So they know that if they open up too much, it will be disaster for them. Secondly, it's a final. They are here to win a trophy, not to play to please anybody.
1: Yeah, that's what you always say.
2: They are here to take away the trophy.
1: But how do you win a trophy when you don't play well?
2: Oh, I mean, you don't have to play to please anybody.
1: Okay.
2: You have to play to win.
1: Okay.
2: And I think it's a plan that they are using. They don't want to open up too much and try to attack Spain, and then they will leave spaces behind them. So Argentina, when they are playing the attack, their defense is very weak. Because if you leave Romero and now Lisandro, who is even off, there's a huge problem for them.
1: Mm.
2: Look at Tagliafico and Lamine Yamal. He has to bully the boy before he's able to get his
1: way. But the Argentines have been robust, and I think the referee should have flagged a lot of yellow cards in this particular game.
2: I agree with you.
1: Tagliafico, even Lisandro Martinez before he was subbed off, Otamendi and the other players.
2: Yeah. So they are being very, very careful. They are being very, very careful with how they want to play. And that is why we are seeing a lot of long balls. When you don't have a target man up front, there's no need to play the long balls. But Argentina are trying to use long balls just to release the pressure on the defense.
1: But where's Lionel Messi? I mean, we could barely find him on the field of play.
2: Messi works 65% of the time he plays on the field of play. 65%.
1: I mean, at this tournament.
2: He works a lot.
1: Okay.
2: So you should know that this is Lionel Messi.
1: Mm-hmm.
2: In the first half, they want to study the opposition and know what to do to them.
1: Okay.
2: And again, it is Spain that is able to control the game. They don't want to give you the ball, they want to control. That is how they also defend. Because if they give you the ball, you'll be able to hurt them. Look, the flanks like Kukuea and Pedro Pro also leave spaces behind them.
1: Mm-hmm.
2: And that is why Rodri is always at the right places to pick up the balls so that they don't concede the attacks. So both teams are being quite careful in how they want to play. And because they know that if you concede a goal, it'll be very difficult to break the opposition down.
1: Wow.
2: They want to be very, very careful.
1: Okay.
2: I am very impressed with how Argentina are able to close down the spaces in the middle. When Spain got a chance,
1: they
2: came very, very close to scoring. That is what they have to do. They have to close the spaces. And in the last 5 minutes, I could see that Lisandro Martinez, Otamendi came in, and then he was trying to close down Daniel Mo. He's been very, very instrumental in how they break the lines in the midfield.
1: Okay.
2: There's going to be a change in the second half. Because they want to play on a second gear to try and get the goals.
1: Because if you don't get the goals, you don't win the trophy anyway. All right, we look forward to the second 45 minutes of the game. And I'll come back to you guys in a moment to pick your thoughts on what we expect in the second half. But let me tell you about the Losim Dilemma capsules. 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Let me take it again. 0244 126625. You're still live on Love 99.5 FM. Tonight, you are bringing our coverage of the 2026 World Cup to an end. It is Argentina versus Spain. Halftime at the MetLife Stadium. And Prince, like we've been saying throughout the week, we are enjoying the halftime show. Now, on your screen is Burna Boy and Shakira. Of course, Shakira. They are singing the official anthem of the 2026 World Cup.
2: I've always said there's never a World Cup without Shakira. Shakira has to be there.
1: From 2010.
2: Of course. As always, they give you beautiful performances. It resembles the 2010 performance. I don't know if you have that memory.
1: In South Africa,
2: that performance. Yeah. It was a very colorful one, and Shakira always giving you a top notch one.
1: No, I love the bromance they shared when they both landed in America. Mm. You saw that video, right?
2: Hugging.
1: Exactly, yeah, the big hug. Hey. And then the big man, Burna Boy, literally carried her as if she was the wife. Come on.
2: That was a very close hug.
1: Shakira at the age of 50. How old is Shakira? 50, right?
2: 50.
1: Look at how she's shaking her body.
2: Oh, really?
1: I'm enjoying what I'm watching anyway.
2: But it's been fun. I saw Ronaldinho and Ronaldo in the pictures doing some little bit performance over there. Also, Ted Lasso, if you've watched the famous TV series Ted Lasso, they also performed over there. So, I mean, the Americans have really giving us an American vibe to this World Cup.
1: Yeah.
2: Everything about this is America.
1: Mm.
2: Everything about this is American.
1: So Shakira is 49 years.
2: Okay.
1: The evergreen Shakira. 49
2: looks
1: years.
2: Like 20 years old.
1: Yeah. Anyway, now let's zoom into the second half conversation. Delali will take over in a moment for second half commentary of Argentina versus Spain. First half ended goalless. Obviously, we should see some changes from both teams because, look, Argentina have considered possession to Spain. The Spanish team have dominated, but they've not really created big chance, because if you look at the statistics in front of me, they've shot three times, but no shot on goal, no big chance created so far. So I'm expecting some changes in the second 45 minutes from Spain, but Argentina as well, because they've not threatened at all.
2: Yeah, for Spain, I think they will be happy that they're in control of the game. What they need is a spark in the final third.
1: Mm-hmm.
2: And we should expect somebody like Nico Williams to deal with Montiel on the right-hand side. So that there will be a lot of action on the left-hand side. You've seen that Kukurea is very engaged over there. And he's giving them some shots. So when Nico is on the left, he's able to combine with him, and then they will enter the box. Lamine Yamal, he's been involved a lot, but the final pass into the box is where he's missing, because Argentina have also been able to deal with the spaces in the box, and so Olmo and Oyarzabal are missing over there. So there was a moment that Baena moved to the middle to occupy the defenders, but it still didn't work for them. So what Spain will do is that let's bring on Nico Williams to bring some spark, try to take on players, and then they'll take off.
1: When should Mikel Merino be introduced into the game?
2: Merino has always the last 10 minutes or 15 minutes, because you not see this coming. When it's on the field of play, there are tired legs, and then he's able to run a lot, move around the defenders. I mean, Mikel Merino is a big wild card for Spain.
1: Okay.
2: So let's wait
1: and
2: see the last 10 minutes. But the next change is probably Nico Williams.
1: Now, Argentina.
2: Argentina, the issue for them is that they are not able to progress the ball through the middle. That is what they do. But as you said, Messi is quiet in the game. He's not able to touch the ball very well.
1: He has been muted.
2: It's because of Rodri and Fabian Ruiz. They are top midfielders. They take the ball away from you.
1: But Charlie, let's relax a bit, because this is Messi.
2: Oh yeah, he will come. He'll come to the party. I'm sure. Messi, he's just reserving energy.
1: I've seen girlfriend shaking his head. Charlie, but Messi, yeah. When it comes to football, until the final whistle is blown, don't ever count him out. Ah, but we saw it against England.
2: Oh, he did it. He did it.
1: He was literally silenced throughout the game. Yeah. In the last 20 minutes of the game, then he showed up. That's Messi, you know.
2: And so I'm telling you that it's part of the Argentines' plan. Let's conserve some energy. It's 90 minutes, probably even more than that.
1: Mm-hmm.
2: The final is a long game. Mm-hmm. It's a long game. So the second half, I see some changes. The teams will want to play with some fire. And Argentina, what they have to do is probably get the flanks working.
1: Okay.
2: Because if you want to play through Spain, it will not work.
1: Yeah, because of Rodri, Javier Ruiz.
2: So they have to do more on the flanks.
1: All right. Josh, changes you're expecting in the second half of the game?
0: So if you see the only goal that Spain have conceded in the tournament so far against Belgium, that goal came from the right. So there was a cross into the box, and then there was a flick from Charles de Cattelari.
1: Okay.
0: And that is how Belgium got that goal. So if you want to analyze how Argentina can cripple Spain, you don't have so much to look at, because they've conceded only one goal. So that is the only goal that I'm looking at and saying that if Argentina really want to get something from this game, and win it before they go into extra time. Then they would have to utilize that flank, because you realize that Cucurella also goes very high up the pitch. So in times where you have Cucurella moving up the pitch, you'd want to quickly recycle possession and play through that channel.
3: Mm.
0: So that is how you may be able to get some balls into the half spaces,
3: okay,
0: get it into the box, and perhaps you can get a shot at goal. You've already spoken about the influence of Messi. I don't need to reiterate that. Mm-hmm. Of course, once he gets the ball and he's able to get a moment, he just needs about 5 to 10 seconds to make something different on the pitch. And I think that we all understand that that's what the quality that Messi has that makes him different. But in the second half, like I've already said, I hope we don't come back to that Lamine Yamal miss within the first 5 minutes and say that because he missed that chance, Spain didn't get an opportunity to win the game, because the second half is going to be a different game from what we've seen in the first half. Argentina are going to come in guns blazing, perhaps, because they now have spotted the weaknesses of the Spanish team with what they have seen in the first half, and perhaps they could just come up with a different energy and a different mentality, and they could go ahead and win the game.
3: It doesn't look like we are going to observe a lot of goals in the second half of the game. I mean, judging from what we saw in the first half. Exactly. I mean, things can change, though.
0: Yeah.
3: But it doesn't look like we're going to see a lot of goals in the second half.
0: I don't remember. The only time we've seen a final produce so many goals was that of 2022.
3: 2022, yes.
0: There
3: was a hat trick for Kylian Mbappe.
0: You can imagine.
3: And a brace for Lionel Messi.
0: But even that, you realize that Argentina were 2-0 up for a very long time, until the goals for France started coming up.
3: Mm-hmm.
0: When you are playing in the final, you always get teams who are very cautious of the way they play. That is why I've not been so surprised with how Argentina has played the first half.
3: Mm.
0: For all you know, Scaloni has issued them certain directives. Be very cautious. Watch what they are doing. Don't be quick to get the ball.
3: Is it deliberate?
0: It's quite
3: deliberate. Let's pick our moments rather in the last 20 minutes of the game.
0: It could be. That is why I'm saying again, I hope we don't have to come back
3: to the
0: Lamine Yamal miss in the first 5 minutes.
3: Because
0: Then it means that Spain, even though they are playing so well, got certain chances, they couldn't convert it. In a game of football, what you want to do is put the ball at the back of the net. So if you have not been able to do that, and Argentina get one moment and Messi puts the ball at the back of the net, and that becomes the decisive goal to win the game, we'll come back to talk about those things.
3: I mean, Prince, lastly, this reminds me of the 2010 World Cup final between Spain and then the Netherlands.
2: Yeah.
3: And it was a cagey encounter, and of course Fabregas too, Iniesta, and that was it.
2: Yeah.
3: Are we going to observe similar story?
2: And that is how Spain are also playing throughout this tournament.
3: Yes.
2: They control the game. They make sure they're always in the game. And then that final moment, they pick up the moment. When you have reasons to believe that Spain will win the game, or even Argentina will win, there are similar reasons why Argentina or Spain can also take up their moment. So that is why they are very, very cautious about this. Because they know that when the opponent scores, it'll be very difficult to equalize.
3: Mm-hmm.
2: Very, very difficult. So let's... It's going to be like this, but in the last 20 minutes, one of the teams won't.
3: Are you still confident Argentina will be able to lift this trophy? Because I'm still confident.
2: Oh, yeah, but they will have to do it after extra time.
3: Extra time? Yes. Oh, Messi will pick his moment and shine.
2: This Spain team.
3: The Lali takes over now.

0: Okay, so welcome back. It's 19 minutes after 8 on your superstation Love 99.5 FM, getting ready to bring you second half commentary of the final of the 26 FIFA World Cup between Argentina and Spain. After 45 minutes, it was 0-0, and this time we had an extended halftime because Gianni Infantino has introduced musical concert in the middle of the game. So we had almost 25 minutes of break. So I'm sure the guys will be very, very refreshed for the second half, Joshua.
1: No, you can even see from how the Argentines are standing in the tunnel that they've gone back in the first half. You know, they've gone back after the first half. They have spotted the mistakes that they might have made. They have rejuvenated. They have drunk enough water. They've listened to Scaloni. They are more refreshed. And look at them coming back onto the field. I think we are going to see a different second half as compared to what we saw in the first half.
0: All right. So the two teams are back onto the pitch. Argentina, the players trotting in, getting ready. Second half about to start at the MetLife Stadium in New Jersey. In New York, United States of America. And look at the stadium. Beautiful edifice. 82,500 capacity stadium. And if you look at the aerial view, you really love it. One day, we'll get some in Ghana. But maybe not now. Some decades ahead. The president last said they were going to refurbish the whole sports stadium to make it hit CAF standards. Yes. 40,000, then we'll get 60, then we'll get 80.
1: So Paredes is
0: coming on. And I'm sure probably is going to replace, is it DePaul?
1: It could be.
0: Gonzalez. It's either DePaul or Nico Gonzalez anyway. So let's see. A change, that will be the second one for Argentina. The first one was the forced change, bringing in Otamendi for Lisandro Martinez after he picked up what looked like a hamstring injury. All right, so the referee from Slovenia is going to signal the two teams. Okay, so it's Gonzalez who is out. The Juventus winger is making way for the man Paredes. And now be the second change for Argentina. So Nico Gonzalez failed to make it. So we are going to see Nicolas Tagliafico together with Paredes on the left side of the Spanish team. Second half underway. The referee has signaled the two teams into action. 10 seconds gone. Let's see how the second half is going to look like. Tagliafico. A header. And it's Otamendi. No, but that looked like Julio Alvarez. That was a poor pass, intercepted there by Spain. It's a giveaway for Spain here. Are they going to get a shot here? A strike! And the goalkeeper, Martinez, comes out to make a very brave save. Argentina just giving the ball away on that occasion. Why did they do that? How did they do that? A loss of concentration, I should say. But good save from goalkeeper Emiliano Martinez. Long one taken, headed out by Paco Bassi. Rodri will send the ball back to Emerick Laporte, who finds his goalkeeper Unai Simon. Clears away looking for Cucurella. Could not get to it. A pass for Julio Alvarez. Gets the ball into the substitute. Paredes. To DePaul. DePaul gets the ball back. Lionel Messi. And it's Cristiano Romero. Sends one to the left. Otamendi. And Tagliafico will send the ball back to his goalkeeper, Emiliano Martinez. quickly, shortish one. Federico Di Paul on the ball, sensing a pass. Montiel has been brought out by Laporte. Wow, that was a very cynical tackle there from Aymeric Laporte, going in very physical, very robust. Corner kick for Spain. Dani Olmo running around the 18 yard box in there. Kick to be effected by Lionel Messi. A header. Is it going to be another corner kick? Referee says no, it should be a goal kick. An Argentine coach not happy about something, complaining to the fourth official. But game resumes, game goes on. It's Rodri on the ball for Spain. Gets the ball to Poro. Sends it back to Unai Simon. Long one inside to nobody in particular. Emiliano Martinez will get a ball back to play from his 80-yard box. Finds Nicolas Otamendi. Now to the left. Tagliafico gets the ball to Paredes. And back to goalkeeper Emiliano Martinez. Passes the ball to Tagliafico here. Ball blocked there, but it's going to be a throw-in for Argentina. They are getting ready to effect more changes, the Argentines. But Luis De La Fuente still keeping to his cards. Keeping to his starting 11 here. And it's Argentina. Tagliafico, Otamendi, back to goalkeeper Martinez, uses the option on the right. Tagliafico to Di Paul. It's free kick for Argentina. That was a foul by Alex Baena. Gonzalo Montiel to effect the free kick now for Argentina. They seem to be slowing down the pace of the game. Your header by McAllister. Ball forced to Julio Alvarez. Julian Alvarez on the ball now to the left side. Tagliafico to Paredes. And it's Argentina. Cristian Romero. And once again, Alex Baena. I think the referee should give him a caution. This is about the second time he's gone in hard on an Argentine in the second half. He went straight into Gonzalo Montiel, who effects the kick. Sends it to Cristian Romero. Romero spots McAllister, but could not get to it. Intercepted. The ball falls to Lamine Yamal. Dribbles his way through. Nice ball from the 19-year-old. Sends it backwards to Mark Cucurella. Cucurella finds Aymeric Laporte. It's Laporte on the ball now for Spain, advancing. Getting close to the halfway line. Sends the ball to Pau Cubase. Cubase gets the ball in there to Pedro. But no, what was it? It looks to be a knock or a slap into the face. Oh. The Argentine players should exercise some patience and restraint in here. But why are they doing that? What was the meaning of this?
1: But Leandro Paredes, you just came on and look at what he's doing.
0: I'm even surprised that they... Look, oh, come on, I don't like this. This is bad. I mean, what's that? If they're not careful, I'll go and support Spain. I'll leave them.
1: So look at that. Oh, come on. Infringement on from Leandro Paredes. Look at that, on Rodri Cascante.
0: Why do you have to go and do that?
1: He shoves him in the back he falls down and then he becomes more combative and trying to push more Spanish players onto the ground.
0: He gets a yellow card. Paredes. Leandro Paredes gets a yellow card. Just minutes after coming on in the second half is Rodri. He gets the ball in there for Laporte. Now to Marco Cucurella. Back to Rodri again. Scoring the ball to the right side. Poro is in there for Spain. Sends it back to Pau Cubase. Cubase finds Rodri again. Looking for spaces to pick up the passes. Long one inside. Headed up by Otamendi. Controlled here by Rodrigo De Paul. Sends it back to his goalkeeper Martinez. Waste no time at all. Intercepted by Rodri. Dani Olmo gets the ball. Robbed of the ball there by Argentina once again. It's McAllister. Back in their own half, Argentina. Shortish one. Paredes clears. The weight of the body of a Spanish player looks to have taken up the body of Olmo. It's going to be a throw-in for Argentina. Three of Argentina in their own half. You are still live on Love 99.5 FM. Argentina nil, Spain nil in the final of the 2026 FIFA World Cup. A push there. And it's going to be a free kick for Argentina. That was very, very unsporting. A very unsporting behavior by Leandro Paredes. Very unnecessary. It's costing his country $10,000 for that. A pass to Gonzalo Montiel. A push again for Alex Baena. And the game is looking clumsy. I mean,
1: yeah, I think what we've seen in the second half is that the Argentines have come in quite forcefully to try and be combative. And the Spanish are trying to, you know, reciprocate with equal measure. And that is why the game is looking quite scrappy, just 53 minutes on the clock.
0: Anyway, so we are 9 minutes into the second half. It's still 0-0 at the MetLife Stadium. Very few chances created by the two teams this evening. Not seen much of the two stars of the two of the teams. It could be dangerous. Oyarzabal sends in a pass to Rodri. No, cleared away finally. Good defensive work. But pressure still mounts on Argentina. A pass by Cucurella. Picked up by Cucurella once again. Sends it backwards. This time it's Emerick Laporte who finds Rodri. Rodri moving forward. Going to the right side. Well controlled by Poro. Finds Lamine Yamal on the edge of the box. Trying to get to the pass. Intercepted by Enzo Fernandez for Argentina. Dribbles his way nicely. Olmo could not get to it. Sends the pass to the right. Rodrigo De Paul disposes of the ball. Argentina comes back strongly. Lionel Messi picks it up. Sends it back to his goalkeeper. Emiliano Martinez. Balloons a long one inside. Heads to go up. Advantage goes the way of Spain. Emerick Laporte with a header. But the referee spotted an infringement there. Goes against Julian Alvarez. It's going to be a free kick for Spain. 10 minutes into the second half, 55 minutes overall, is still nil-nil at the MetLife Stadium. Spain versus Argentina.
1: I thought Yazabal could have done better over there. There was Dani Olmo shifting to the left. He could have found him and then the ball could have come into the box through a cross. I don't know why he decided to go through the channel.
0: Well, Rodri back in possession with the ball for Spain. Shortish one to Cubase. Sends in a true pass to Dani Olmo. Into the 18-yard box of Argentina. Sends in a cutback. The shot. Cucurella just was a shade late. But credit goes to the man, Gonzalo Montiel.
1: Yeah.
0: Good tackle from him. Very, very good tackle from Gonzalo Montiel. For Argentina, that could have been the first goal of the evening or for the match. Going the way of Spain. Well. It's still 0-0. And look at the reaction of the Spanish fans there. They get a corner kick here. Argentina have got some defending to do on this occasion. The Slovenian referee, Slavko Vincic, making sure everything is in order. There is some sanity in the 18-yard box before the kick is effected. Shortish one by Spain. Lamine Yamal sends in a pass. The cross comes in finally. Oh, but that was a poor one. Spain just made a mess of that corner kick opportunity. And there's going to be yet another change for Argentina. There's going to be their third change.
1: That's Nahuel Molina.
0: Molina will be coming on for Gonzalo Montiel. No, yeah, Montiel plays for River Plate in Argentina. 29 years of age, making way for Molina. So they've made three changes, Argentina. Now they've got only two more to do with so many minutes to go in this game. I don't know whether Molina picked up a card or whatever it is.
1: Even Montiel.
0: Montiel.
1: No, he didn't pick up a card. It looks like a tactical change that...
0: Okay, well, let's see how it goes in there. Emerick Laporte gets the ball to Marco Cucurella. Beautiful play from him. Finds Oyarzabal, sends it back to Rodri. Rodri to Kubasi. Spain in their own half. Getting their passes together here. To Fabian Ruiz. To Lamine Yamal. He's been brought down, dispossessed of the ball. Lionel Messi sends in a pass. Spain will lose it. Enzo Fernandez lost the ball. Emerick Laporte finds Kubasi at the back. Kubasi to Fabian Ruiz. It's Spain. Gets the ball in there to Dani Olmo. Turns around very well. Goes to the right. Gets the ball to Lamine Yamal. Yamal finds Fabian Ruiz again. Turns around, gets the ball to Rodri. Rodri to Olmo. It's all Spain now. Now to Lamine Yamal. It's going to be a foul for Spain. And Paredes not happy about that call. But he better be careful.
1: He's living very dangerously. But he already has a yellow card.
0: There seems to be an aura of red around him, the way he's behaving. if he's not careful.
1: An aura of red,
0: Yes, he will see the marching of orders of this referee. Because, you know, it's like he's getting too involved, you know.
1: I don't know. That is a tactic that the Argentines typically use. In the game against England, the focal point of their aggressiveness was on Guillermo Simeone. And he did that right from the start. But in the second half, Paredes has come from the bench and he is executing that same physicality in this second half.
0: Anyway, so three changes for Argentina already, none for Spain. Luis de la Fuente seems to be happy with what he's seeing from his players. And they've got a lot of players on the bench. The likes of Pedri, Ferran Torres. They're all in there on that bench.
1: Mikel Merino is there.
0: Merino is in there.
1: Martin,
0: they have a lot
1: Zubimendi.
0: Of talent. Zubimendi. It's not, has he played a game in this competition? Zubimendi.
1: I don't remember seeing him in any.
0: So they've got all those players on the bench, Spain. They have a solid team. No two ways about that. Free kick for Spain. Lamine Yamal behind the ball. Human wall has been formed. He hits it straight into the wall. But advantage goes Spain again. Intercepted by Argentina. Ball cleared away. A tussle for it. It's a throw-in. Goes the way of Argentina. But that was a poor kick initially from Lamine Yamal.
1: All right, so the Spanish are making some changes.
0: Okay, so Oyarzabal will be pulled off. The man who is on 5 goals, 29 years of age, plays for Real Sociedad in Spain, together with Fabian Ruiz, will be pulled off. And then Ferran Torres and Pedri will be coming on.
1: These are quite like-for-like substitutions, except that you would want to look into the mind of Luis de la Fuente and think that he wants to get more creativity in the final third. Maybe the next change that we may see is Nico Williams, who may also come on, and then go into the right, into the left-hand channel, maybe replacing Alex Bynum. But good changes so far, because if you look at it, I think Fabian Ruiz and Oyarzabal were not having a bad game, but Luis De La Fuente wants to increase his intensity a bit higher, which is why he has brought them on.
0: Some fresh limbs, eh?
1: Yeah.
0: Okay, so two changes quickly for Spain. Three for Argentina already. Game is still on. It's Lamine Yamal on the far right. One against two here. Tagliafico brings him down. Referee says no. That was a good challenge. This was going to be a goal kick for Argentina. Slavko Vincic from Slovenia is the man in charge of this game. I thought it should have been a foul.
1: Yeah.
0: I wonder why the referee overlooked this. Goal kick for Argentina. And Spain are not given the opportunity to start the build-up from behind. Good play. Lionel Messi intercepted once again. Otamendi dives to clear that one. Rodri sends the ball back to Pau Kubasi. Kubasi looking for Poro. Beautiful play. Spain now going long. Ball headed out from danger by Otamendi. Falls to Dani Olmo. Finds Cucurella. Gets the ball to Alex Baena. Baena on the ball. Baena against Molina. Molina leaves Baena on the floor now. Dani Olmo decides to go. A shot taken. And the man Emiliano Martinez fumbles with that ball. And Argentina will concede a corner kick. But that was a good strike for Olmo. Nearly catching the goalkeeper unawares. Not expecting it. It dropped off the pitch before, you know. It hit the ground, bounced on, nearly beating goalkeeper Emiliano Martinez. Struggles with that one. Corner kick for Spain once again.
1: I was just going to say that I expect the Spanish to try and hit the ball right from behind the 18-yard box, and I think that could also work the magic for them.
0: Corner kick. Lamine Yamal to effect it for Spain. Otamendi. Tagliafico. Argentina doing all the defending. That was a low corner kick by Lamine Yamal. Not the best you expect from him. Ball forced back to Yamal again. Sends it across here. A header from Paredes. Missing the post by inches. But looks like Spain will have a corner kick.
1: I love what Princeton just said. You know, they only get motivated when they concede a goal, Argentina.
0: Ah, okay, so they want to concede before we see them, eh? Okay. And indeed, they've come from behind more than three or four times.
1: And that has been their story.
0: Yeah,
1: so
0: sure.
1: Perhaps they want to get into that position before they get serious.
0: Unai Simon all alone. Enjoying some holiday at the back. Goalkeeper for Spain. Pedro Porro back to his goalkeeper, finally clears, headed out by Otamendi. Now it's Marco Cucurella, thanks Alex Baena on the left side. Baena coming against Obolina, manages a cross in, finally headed out by Tagliafico. Corner kick for Spain.
1: Del, have you realized that one thing that has really gone in favor of the Spanish is how they've been able to win the 50-50 balls as well as the second balls from the aerial duels?
0: Sure.
1: And I think that is one thing that has helped them to stay in control of the game thus far.
0: Indeed, good observation there. Corner kick for Spain. Argentina defending here. McAllister with the header. Heads it out of danger. Back to Lamine Yamal, manages to keep the ball in play. A header by a good save from goalkeeper Emiliano Martinez. Ferran Torres. That was a good header from Ferran Torres.
1: Very good header.
0: But credit must go to Lamine Yamal, being able to keep that ball in play. He did so well. The goalkeeper was well positioning. coming out to make a save. Hey, what was that? There was a push. There was a push on a Spanish player.
1: That was Pau Cubasi.
0: Yeah. Hydration break. 67 minutes on the clock.
1: The question still remains, are we going to get a goal
0: in more time? In 90 minutes. Well, it's I don't know. But I'm just praying that it doesn't go into extra time. We just want to see whether we are going to get a winner in 90 minutes or not. And a big thank you once again to Lawson Dere Ginger Liqueur. 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And if you're building, you need to use Dyneema Steel Complex products, Tropical Lozenge Packet Sheets, NMK Lozenge Packet Sheets, NMK Premium IBO Packet Sheets. 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And so game is on again.
1: So couple of changes.
0: All right.
1: We had Facundo Medina and Guillermo Simeone are on for Christian Romero as well as Rodrigo de Paul.
0: So Rodrigo de Paul is off and Simeone is on. And who else?
1: Then we have Facundo Medina.
0: Facundo is on, Romero is out.
1: Yeah. And you know what that tells me, Dela? Both teams don't want the game to travel into extra time. I think when you look at the bench and the changes that both managers have made so far, they both want to win it in normal time. And I think that these changes may be crucial to helping either team get a goal that could prove very decisive.
0: All right, so Argentina have now exhausted all their substitutions now. Game is on. It's still 0-0. No goal to either side. Simeone sending a pass to the back. Finally cleared away by Molina. Long one inside. Blocked there by Spain. Ball forced to McAllister in midfield for Argentina. Sends one to the left side. Who is running in there for the ball? Is that Paredes? Argentina does well. They get the ball back. Win possession here. Otamendi will send it back. Molina. Molina once again gets the ball to Lionel Messi. Messi going too deep now. Sends the ball to the right side. Simeone. No, blocked there. Cleared away by Cucurella. Now it's Alex Baena for Spain. Crosses the halfway line. Gets into the Argentine half. Sends it back into his own area. Rodri slows down. Sends the ball back to Pedri. Releases it to Dani Olmo. Olmo was trying to get a ball in there to Lamine Yamal. He's been dispossessed of the ball. It's one against three. Good turn in there. Oh. Julian Alvarez losing possession. Giving it away to Spain again. It's Rodri. Finds Pedri. To the right side is Poro. Pedro Poro. Back to Pau Cubase. And it's Pedri on the ball now for Spain. To Cubase, to Poro again. That's Lamine Yamal. Oh no.
1: Lamine Yamal hasn't had the best of games tonight.
0: At all. Just like Lionel Messi. And from the way things are going, if there should be a winner, I think that is going to be a 1-0 victory for either of them. Difficult to say. Although Spain have done well, Argentina have come back into the game very strongly.
1: But I do have a point, because now from the 75th minute going forward, I think we need to be very cautious over here. This is the last 15 minutes of the game.
0: Yeah.
1: And we know the story of the World Cups thus far, the last 15 minutes of the game and how goals have been produced. I think we may get one goal and that could be the end of it.
0: And Nico Williams is coming on. It looks as if Alex Baena will be pulled off. Mikel Merino is also coming on. Dani Olmo is being pulled off. Baena is out.

0: But I do get the sense that if this game has to travel into extra time, the Argentines have what it takes to really play the game based on the kind of recency they have at the tournament at that level, at that point. Because in 2022, they went into extra time.
1: Yeah.
0: Yeah.
1: Against France.
0: Against France. And this is a very familiar environment for them. So I don't know, but it could be the case that if it has to travel into extra time, the Argentines may have the upper hand.
1: Well, let's wait and see how it's going to go anyway. So Fukande sends it a pass to Rodri. Rodri to Tupuru. Leaves it behind for Lamine Yamal. Sends it back to Pedro. Now it's Fukande. Gets in a pass. Marino disposes of the ball there, but Spain will come back. Marino picks it up for Spain now. Shortish one to Pedri again. Deep inside the Argentine half. Spread to the left side. Nico Williams, his first touch on the ball. Back to Cucurella. To Pedri. Pedri. To Ferran Torres, to Cucurella. Now to Rodri. A turn here. Are we going to see a shot here by a good save from the goalkeeper, Pedri? Well,
0: Pedri was pushed. That's the push. That should be a foul.
1: Indeed, it should be a foul. I don't know why the referee seems to be overlooking some of these ones.
0: Ah, no, that was supposed to be a foul.
1: Referee says no, so game is still on. Spain still piling the pressure here. Lamine Yamal gets the ball in to Ferran Torres. Back to Yamal in the 18-yard box. Dribbles his way through, trying to get in a cutback. No one in there to connect for Spain. A throw-in once again for the Spaniards. They are in total control of the game now. It's turned into their... A shot taken. Goalkeeper Martinez struggles to make a save again. Nico Williams picks up the ball for Spain. Deep inside the Argentine half. And Spain will win a corner kick. And Martinez has been called to duty on two occasions in a minute. That strike

Kokuma. That strike from Kubasi. Corner kick by Nico Williams. Headed out. No referee says the kick should be retaken. Referee says the kick should be retaken. Having a word with Facundo Medina, who came on for Christian Romero. Corner kick effected. It misses everybody. It eludes everybody in that box. Goes out of touch. It's going to be a throw-in for Argentina.

Throw in for Argentina, still 0-0 the scoreline. We've done 78 minutes on the clock, 12 minutes more to go. If we don't get a winner in 90 minutes, we'll be doing extra time.

0: Now to Marco Cucurella, to Nico Williams, to Pedri. Rodri picks it up, turns around to Pau Kubasi, Kubasi to Poru. Ball falls to Poru again, lifts it behind for Lamine Yamal. Yamal will send it back to Kubasi. Spain still in possession. Poru to Kubasi, Kubasi to Rodri. Rodri finds a shot to the right. Went off the body of Paredes. So it's going to be a corner kick for Spain. They are pushing, pushing, pushing, pushing.
1: The latest game looks like it has just one goal written all over it.
0: I'm very sure.
1: Yeah.
0: It's going to be a very close score line. A thin margin. Nico Williams with a cross. A header. Once again, Emiliano Martinez. Right there on the spot. A header by Emerick Laporte. Long one inside. And now Simeone.
1: Very, very unnecessary tackle. Very unnecessary foul. That should be a yellow card.
0: Giuliano Simeone in there. He's lucky to have not gotten into the books of the Slovenian referee. Ball cleared away by Spain. They regain possession. Ball to the right. Spain will send it back. Kubasi. Pedri to Cucurella. Cucurella finds Nico Williams. Back to Emerick Laporte. And that's Pedri. He plays the ball to Merino. Merino misses that one. But once again, Spain regain possession. Argentina trying to win the sympathy of the referee. The referee says no. And Enzo Fernandez will also go into the books of the referee. You don't tell the referee what to do. A caution to Enzo Fernandez. Three yellow cards to Argentina. Paredes, Enzo Fernandez, as well as Lisandro Martinez was pulled off due to an injury. Ball played back to goalkeeper Unai Simon in post for Spain. 82 minutes on the clock. Long one taken from a goalkeeper to the other side of the field. Back to the goalkeeper in there in for Argentina, Emiliano Martinez. Martinez finally picks up the ball. Throws it down to Fukandi Medina. Send it back to goalkeeper Martinez. Back to Fukandi. Gets the ball to Tagliafico. Spreads it to the right to Tamindi. Will clear for Argentina. Headed out by Emerick Laporte for Spain. Ball falls to Ferran Torres. Lifts it behind for Mikel Merino. Now Lamine Yamal will come in. Sends in a pass. Pedro Poru. Sends it back to Kubasi. Ball being played in the Argentine half now. Kubasi to Laporte. Laporte to Cucurella. Cucurella to Nico Williams. Nico turns around. He's been pushed down by Molina. Referee says play should continue. Messi picks up the ball. Turns around very well. Looking swift in here. Sends in a pass. He could not get to it. He's been cleared up by Spain. Enzo Fernandez, you should remember that he's on a yellow card. Nil-nil the scoreline. Donald Trump

0: Jacques McGinty is the wife. Together with the FIFA president, Gianni Infantino. A pass, a shot, blocked there by Argentina once again. This time around it was Facundo Medina blocking that shot from Ferran Torres. Throw in for Spain. Lamine Yamal lifts it behind for Poro to effect the throw in for Spain. Getting closer to extra time. 84 minutes on the clock. Pedri back to Rodri now. Rodri sends it to the left, gets the ball in there to Cucurella, to Emerick Laporte, back to Mark Cucurella, back to Laporte once again, gets the ball to Pau Cubase, Cubase to Pedro Poro. Ball intercepted, goes out of play. 5 minutes more to do in regulation time. Definitely will be doing time added on. Nico Williams will pick up the ball on the chest beautifully down, controls it very well. Coming up against Molina, trying to dribble his way through. No, unsuccessful. But Spain will come back strongly. Pedri sends it back to his goalkeeper, Unai Simon. Out of his 18-yard box. Spain back in possession again. It's Pedri who sends it back to his goalkeeper. Now it's Pau Cubase who picks it up at the edge of the 18-yard box, sends in a pass to Emerick Laporte. He sends it back to Pau Cubase again. I don't know whether they are all waiting for the final whistle for them to go and play extra 80. A pass to Marino. Lamine Yamal finds Rodri. Ferran Torres with a shot. Misses the post by inches. Approaching the 90th minute mark now. We've done 85, getting to 86. It's still 0-0. Mikel Merino with that pass. Ferran Torres did not get to the connection.
1: He didn't get a good bite on the ball. I thought he would have collected the ball and then turned the defender around before probably placing the ball with his weaker foot. But I mean, it looks like the Spanish have done a lot in this game, but it hasn't yielded any result.
0: Yeah,
1: I don't know. It looks like both teams want the game to drag into extra time now. From the way they are playing, it looks like the gas is a bit, you know, down.
0: Yeah,
1: I don't know if you're going to get a goal before the normal time ends.
0: Well, it's Spain advancing once again. Lamine Yamal getting a pass finally. Marino sends in a pass to Emerick Laporte. Finds Pedri spreading the ball to the left, looking for Nico Williams. He gets the ball. Good dummy from Nico Williams. Gets in a pass to Marco Cucurella. Cucurella finds Pedri. That was Rodri. Sends in a pass. Back to Rodri again. Rodri to Nico Williams. Williams to Pedri. To Pau Cubase. A pass into the 18-yard box finds Merino. Intercepted by Argentina once again. Lamine Yamal looking for space to get in a shot here. Does not get the space. He needs to release the ball on time. Finally does so. Rodri now to the left is Nico Williams on the edge of the Argentine box, trying to dribble his way through, but Molina will not give him any chance at all. And all he could do was just to place that ball out of play, Molina. And it's going to be a throw-in for Spain. Throw-in effected. Throw-in effected for Spain. Emerick Laporte finds Cubase. Game still being concentrated in the Argentine half. A shot, no, by Rodri. Way, way, way, way off the mark. It goes wide. 89 minutes on the clock. A minute more to go. And extra time beckoning. It looks like we are going to do 30 more minutes.
1: Any goal that comes between now and the end of the other time, that will be a sucker punch.
0: Yeah, of course. Definitely, whoever gets the goal will be winning the World Cup. Nico Williams cleared away by Argentina. Lionel Messi. Messi. No, Cucurella comes in strongly. Clears the ball. It's going to be a throw-in.
1: The legend inside the house
0: tonight. Carlos Puyol. Xavi is in there. They are watching the game from the stands.
1: Five out of those six were in the final in 2010. Yeah.
0: Yeah. 4 minutes. Only 4 minutes will be done. If not, be stoppages like that. I will agree with officials. 90 minutes gone. 10 minutes. 10 seconds already done in time added on. Injury time. That's what we're doing now at the MetLife Stadium. A pass by Otamendi to Facundi. Back to Emiliano Martinez, who is out of his 18-yard box. Just in the arc, in front of the box, finally. He sends a long one, headed out of danger by Emerick Laporte. Held on by McAllister. Molina, back to McAllister again. Finds Enzo Fernandez. That's Lionel Messi. Has been pushed down unnecessarily by Emerick Laporte, and it's going to be a foul. What? The referee says no. Emerick Laporte showing some.
1: I think, well, I mean, you can contest it, but I don't think this is a yellow card. Yeah.
0: But at least it's a foul.
1: Yeah, it should be a foul.
0: He just obstructed Lionel Messi. And the Argentines are calling for a goal here. Free kick for Argentina. Deep inside the Spanish half. Lionel Messi behind the ball. He kicks it to the right side. Gets back to Lionel Messi. Sends in a pass to Enzo Fernandez. He sends it back to Lionel Messi again. Looking for space to send in that magic strike. Could not get to it. And it's Argentina again. A pass to the right side. It comes in by the goalkeeper, Unai Simon. Call to duty. He passes it with opportunity. Nico Williams. Nico Williams for Spain here. A shot taken. A good save by Emiliano Martinez. Headed out by Argentina. It could be dangerous here. And I told you.
1: A red card for Enzo Fernandez.
0: We are going to get a red card in this game. We are going to get a red card in this game. That is a second yellow card. He's got a yellow card already. Argentina will be a man short. Lionel Messi complaining to the referee. How are they going to deal with 10 against 11?
1: That's a yellow card. So clearly, Pau Kubasi gets to the ball before Enzo Fernandez. Enzo Fernandez leaves his foot late in that challenge.
0: It's a yellow card.
1: And that is a yellow card.
0: It's a yellow card.
1: That's a yellow card.
0: It's a yellow card.
1: That is a yellow card.
0: It's a yellow card.
1: It's a yellow card.
0: It's a yellow card. It's a yellow card.
1: That's a yellow card.
0: It's a good call from the referee. He should just walk off the pitch. Enzo Fernandez should just walk off the pitch. There is no way the referee is going to change it. They cannot contest this. It's a complete yellow card here. I wonder if this one will say this is not a yellow card. It's a yellow card.
1: But I'm wondering why he doesn't want to leave the pitch.
0: But he's on a yellow card already, so that's a red. So you better move off.
1: So rightly said, I think earlier on you were saying that this game had a red card.
0: I mean, you could feel that something like that could happen. Yeah. You know? They managed it to the late embers of the game. But Enzo Fernandez will take an early shower and wait for the rest of the team in the dressing room.
1: So you can see Marco Correa exchanging some words with
0: Lionel Messi.
1: And he doesn't seem to be happy about it. He's signaling the referee. All right. So Marco Correa had put, I think, three fingers on his mouth before he started speaking. And Messi is signaling that that should be checked.
0: Oh, dear. Argentina are a man down. Enzo Fernandez seeing the red card. Enzo Fernandez seeing a red card. Game resumes. Argentina playing 10 against 11. The 4 minutes has been done. In fact, it's been exceeded. But there's been stoppages. But it looks as if this game is going to travel to extra time. We'll be doing 30 more extra minutes. Lamine Yamal, is it going to be the last attack here? Cucurella stops that attack, sends in a pass.
1: That's a free kick.
0: And that's going to be a free kick to Spain. And Argentina are being so reckless. Paredes is also on a yellow card. Paredes is also on a yellow card already. He better be careful because this is also a yellow card.
1: This is a yellow card offense.
0: It's a yellow card offense.
1: This is a yellow card offense. Yes. Look, if I hope the VAR are going to call for this to be looked at, and if it's looked at, I think it should be a red card to Paredes.
0: Free kick for Spain. Dangerous for Argentina. This could be the last kick of the 90 minutes.
1: Very well.
0: If Spain should score, they'll be winning the World Cup title.
1: Now we can see Lamine Yamal, Ibanez Nazraoui standing behind the ball.
0: There is Iniesta, there is Xavi, and then there is also a host of the 2010 team all in the stadium watching this game. The 2010 Spanish winning team. We have most of the players at the stadium watching this game at the MetLife. Free kick for Argentina. Lamine Yamal lines up to hit this one for Spain. Is he going for glory? Is this where the superstar will be made? Is he where he's going to announce his presence to the whole world? Lamine Yamal behind the ball. I can see Pedro Porro also behind the ball. But I'm sure it's going to be Lamine Yamal who's going to line up this one. He's going to effect it. Yamal! A good save from Martinez. Good shot it was, and a good save from Emiliano Martinez for Argentina. That would have been a wonderful goal. But the goalkeeper did well. Good save from him here. Spain have another opportunity. Cleared away by Argentina. And we are going into 30 minutes extra time.
1: What a game.
0: 90 minutes gone. No goal recorded at the MetLife Stadium. Another 30 minutes ahead. Argentina nil, Spain nil. And Argentina will once again go on extra time. They played extra time with Cape Verde. Wow.
1: I think the Argentines did like extra time.
0: Well,
1: because in this tournament they played extra time against Cape Verde.
0: Yeah.
1: Against Egypt it was normal time.
0: Normal, the rest were normal time.
1: In the game against Switzerland they went into extra time.
0: So Chris, the 3-1, yeah, extra time.
1: And then in the game against England, they also won it in overtime. They won it in
0: 90 minutes.
1: But, yeah. So it means that, I think in the knockout phase, they have played extra time games more than any other team. And I don't know if that's something that they are very comfortable with.
0: Yeah. It's not about being comfortable with, but if you don't get a win, definitely you play the extra time. So.
1: No, but you know, some managers also have the idea that you go into the game, you implement certain strategies, and after a certain, minute, you may decide to play in such a way that you would send the game into extra time, and then
0: anyway. You
1: could implement a different strategy that could weaken your opponent. Mm. So I don't know if that is something that they have rehearsed or they have worked out, because like I said earlier, this is a very familiar environment for them. In 2022, when they went to the final against France, the game traveled into extra time.
0: Yeah.
1: So it could be a certain strategy that they have already pre-planned, spoken about. That if the game has to travel into extra time, there's a way we are going to play it and we can win from there. Mm. But you see them right now, they are one man down. So maybe it could be a Herculean task
0: trying to win the game. Lionel Messi is changing his boots. This is what is going to bring the goals, I'm sure.
1: And the Argentines are quite superstitious. So yeah. I wouldn't be surprised if he's thinking about it that way. He needs to wear the scoring boots and bring it onto the pitch.
0: Anyway, so if Lionel Messi decides to carry on with Argentina to 2030, then he'll become the oldest outfield player to appear at the World Cup at the age of 43, unless, of course, Cristiano Ronaldo opts to keep going for Portugal in the next World Cup. Anyway, not only could Messi add a new record to his long list, but he would have the chance to play in one of the centenary matches held in Argentina at the start of the next World Cup. Messi's 2026 World Cup has been nothing short of sensational. He has scored 8 goals in 7 games, 2 goals behind tournament top scorer Mbappe, and has carried Argentina into the final with a series of good, and great performances. That's Lionel Messi for you. And here he is trying to set the record of being the only captain to have lifted the World Cup trophy on 2 occasions.
1: Dela, what do you make of the performance of referee?
0: Oh, I think it's okay. It's not bad. It's not bad. But if he had shown
1: Paredes
0: a red card, that would have been too bad for Argentina.
1: Maybe he would have had Infantino come down from the VVIP to come and have a word.
0: He wouldn't have said anything. He couldn't have said anything if indeed it was a correct call. But anyway, extra time about to start. 15-15 we are going to do. If he fails to produce a winner, then it means we are going to do penalty shootout. Spain will win the toss. Argentina will pass first. So we got 30 minutes more to go. It's the World Cup final. It was definitely going to be a close game. Cagey encounter. Exactly what we've witnessed here. Let's see how the numerical advantage on the part of Spain is going to count in this game. Argentina are reduced to 10 men after Enzo Fernandez was shown the red card. They are shot by one player, adding more pressure to Lionel Scaloni's team. Guillermo Simeone

0: Argentina have exhausted all their substitutions. Spain have one more to do. And I'm sure they are definitely going to do that. Extra time started. Spain in possession of the ball now. Emerick Laporte. Marco Cucurella. To Nico Williams. Now it's Pedri. It's still Spain. Following the same pattern. Pedro Porro. To Lamine Yamal. Back to Porro. Porro to Rodri. Rodri's always looking for Nico Williams on the far left. He wasn't giving a lot of deliveries to Alex Baiana when he was on, but since Nico came in, he seems to be directing all the passes to Nico Williams.
1: So it means that there's a clear instruction from Luis De La Fuente to utilize those areas. And once Nico Williams comes on, they want to use his pace as well to be, you know, a bit effective in that channel.
0: Yeah, because they've been delivering a lot of the passes to the left side for him. It's Lamine Yamal on the right, sending a pass to Pedro Porro. Porro back to Lamine Yamal on the edge of the box, getting the ball to Ferran Torres, back to Lamine Yamal. He finds Pedro Porro again. A quick pass here. Spain, they lose it. Argentina going strongly this time. Tagliafico's hand goes into the face of the Spanish player Pedro Porro. And Argentina are not playing only with their legs, so they are playing with their
1: look at
0: with
1: the
0: elbow and the palms. And this is a yellow card.
1: And the way he even slams his palms into the chest of Pedro Porro.
0: They are being too scruffy. I don't like that. I mean, they should be cleaning. They should play some clean football, Argentina. They are being too reckless. Emiliano Martinez to effect the free kick for Argentina. The decision went their way though. Long one inside. Eludes everybody. Out of touch. Welcome goal kick to Spain.

0: The people in the VVIP were expecting to scream, or they're getting ready to scream for a goal. It's Spain, a pass, just could not connect there. Tagliafico to Paredes, sends it back. Tagliafico could not get to it. Opportunity here for Spain. Good save once again from Emiliano Martinez. That was a good strike on the edge of the box. Argentina nearly conceding against Spain. McAllister has been pushed down. And Nico Williams, he just needed to flip in that header. Unfortunately, he couldn't get to it.
1: I think the question now is, how long can Argentina stay in the game without crumbling to the pressure that the Spanish are piling on them?
0: Indeed, Spain have been piling all the pressure. They've done 3 minutes of the 30. Ball cleared away by Spain. Martinez will allow that ball to roll to Tartre. Welcome goal kick to Argentina. Nico Williams just missing that ball by inches. Could not get his head to it very well. That could have caused some trouble for Argentina. And their goalkeeper, Emiliano Martinez. Spain has 16 attempts on goal. 11 attempts on target. Argentina,
1: no attempt on target. That is very surprising.
0: Hey. And then Spain has 16 attempts and 11 on target. Argentina 0-0. Hey, Messi, this is serious. But I think this would be an injustice if Spain, with all this dominance, failed to lift the trophy.
1: That is what I'm saying. That we do not want to come back to that conversation, talking about all the chances they missed in the game, only to end up losing the final.
0: Because I mean, the statistics show that they are in total control of this game.
1: There's dominance.
0: Zlatan Ibrahimovic said it. Remember that definitely Spain are going to be dominant in this game.
1: Yeah,
0: and indeed they've been dominant. Lamine Yamal was sent it back to Poro. Poro to Kubasi. Now it's Rodri. You see it again to Nico Williams on the far left. Dribbles his way. Does well, but blocked there. Giuliano Simeone fighting for Argentina. Cristiano Romero taking it easy on the ice chest. Sitting on the ice chest box, watching the game from the sidelines after it was pulled off for Facundo Medina. Spain have an opportunity here. Martinez comes out. It's a goal. But no, there was an infringement earlier on. There was an earlier infringement. Mikel Merino protesting to the referee. But there was an earlier infringement. Nico Williams, sorry about that. Emiliano Martinez

0: and Kel Merino in the thick of affairs there, trying to get another goal at the World Cup for Spain. Nico Williams thought he had scored, but unfortunately that was not it. There is a temporary hold up. I think Emiliano Martinez is receiving some medical attention from the medical team.
1: I think this is quite questionable. VAR has to check this, because when the ball came into the box, it seemed as though there was a foul by Mikel Merino on Otamendi. But that wasn't so clear in our view. So I don't know if VAR would want to check that.
0: Well, let's wait and see whether they are going to
1: check
0: it.
1: Because Nico Williams didn't foul the goalkeeper, so that was not a foul. Until he got the ball into the net, it looked like there was some scuffle between Otamendi and Mikel Merino. That is what I think has been called as a foul. But it didn't fall into our line of sight. So I think VAR would have to check that.
0: Well, okay, so let's wait and see whether there's going to be a check, but I doubt if there's going to be any check on that. Emiliano Martinez is back on his feet. Game is going to continue. Spain to effect their final two changes. Zubimendi is coming on. Rodri will be pulled off. Zubimendi will be coming on. And Emerick Laporte will also be off. And Eric Garcia will come on. So now, both teams are exhausting their substitution list. No more substitutions for either side. Argentina are still playing 10 against 11. Puro will clear for Spain. Nico Williams with the header. Ball finds Zubimendi. His first touch of the ball to the left side to Cucurella. Nice pass to Nico Williams again. Good tackle from Giuliano Simeone. Falling deep to help in defense. Merino picking up for Spain again. Sensing a pass to the right. Poro is in there. He finds Lamine Yamal. He's been quite silent in this extra time here. Martin Zubimendi. Now to Marco Cucurella. Finds Pedri. Cleared away by Otamendi. And Pau Kubasi forcing the process. Lionel Messi not happy with the call from the referee.

0: All right, so game continues here. It's still Lamine Yamal attacking for Spain. Sends in a pass. Cucurella. Nico Williams at the edge of the Argentine box. Finds Pedri. Tupuru. Sends in a cross here. Nico Williams was waiting for the header, but headed out of danger by Facundo for Argentina. Spain regain possession. And it's Pedri. To Zubimendi. Now it's Pau Cubarsí. All Spain now. To the right is Lamine Yamal attacking for Spain again. He finds Poro. Gets the ball to Pedri. Lifts it behind for Yamal. But that was a complete waste. Lamine Yamal. He failed to glitter on the final stage. Scaloni issuing instructions at the bench. I thought they had exhausted their substitutions.
1: So they have
0: one, two, three, four. Okay, but because
1: for this window.
0: For extra time.
1: Yeah.
0: There's one more. Senesi will come on for Julio Alvarez.

0: Senesi will come on for Julio Alvarez. So Argentina are going to do more defending.
1: More defending, yeah.
0: They are pulling off an attacker and bring on a defender.
1: Because I was expecting to see Lautaro Martinez even come on. He's also a very good penalty taker. He could have helped them if that was what they were, you know, looking forward to.
0: Okay. All right, so Spain still attacking here. A header. Marino. What an opportunity gone waste. And that was so close.
1: That should have ended at the back of the net.
0: How did he miss that one? Mikel Merino. Oh dear. Quite a disappointment. He could have done better. Oh, it's Spain. Zubimendi to Garcia. A good turn. Marco Corella. Sends one to Pedri. Pedri to Lamine Yamal. Yamal to Poro. Pedro Poro. Pedri to the left. He finds Nico Williams. Nico Williams. Nico, oh no. That was a feeble one, well blocked there by Argentina. Lionel Messi will pick the ball up on the far left. Sends in a pass to the right. Good one there. Cucurella pushes the man down. Referee says no play, should continue.
1: I thought that was a foul.
0: It should have been a foul. Giuliani Simeone is not too happy about that call from the referee. Ball floated into the left side for Lamine Yamal. Manages to keep it in play here. And look at Simeone. He will definitely go to the referee and go and complain. That was a complete push by Cucurella. Slavko Vincic, I think some of the decisions. Because that was a push from Spain. Clear push. Tagliafico now wants to go and fight Lamine Yamal on the touchline. It's getting interesting here. Everyone wants to win the cup. So the Argentine referee will go into the books of the referee for over complaining. So Scaloni on a yellow card. Simeone to the left side. Gets the ball in. Goes back to Otamendi. Otamendi looking for McAllister, could not get to it. Nico Williams has been pushed out. Referee says play should continue. Argentina now in possession of the ball. It's Otamendi back to his goalkeeper. Emiliano Martinez sends long one inside. Intercepted there by Spain. Ball falls to Marino. Turns around. Sends in a pass to Pedri. He finds Nico Williams. That was Luis Lamine Yamal. He was brought down. Referee says play should continue. Zubimendi clears for Spain. Headed out of danger by Facundi for Argentina. Simeone comes in, does well. Sends in a pass to Tagliafico. Turns around in midfield. He loses it, gives it away to Spain. A back heel from Mikel Merino. As he pushed off the ball by Simeone. You are not alone on the pitch. It's getting very physical and robust. Lionel Messi turns around very well, sends in a pass to the left side. That pass was meant for Molina. Could not get to it. Well controlled, well policed there by Pedro Poro. But it looks to be a throw-in for Argentina. And these supporters have been singing from the first minute till this time. Molina will go in for some water before effecting the throw-in. And they are chanting the name of Mercy. Mercy, mercy, mercy, mercy. And Tagliafico having a go at Ferran Torres. Dramatization, theatricals at play here. And if care is not taken, some of these players are going to end up in fisticuffs. It's getting very hot. The exchanges. We are almost done with first half extra time. If it ends in like this in the second half and there's still no goal, it's going to penalty shootout that's going to decide and determine who wins the 2026 FIFA World Cup. Mikel Merino not happy. Not happy with the call from the referee. He fell awkwardly after going in for that jump. Nearing the end of the first half of extra time, is still Spain 0, Argentina 0. We yet to find a goal at the MetLife Stadium. For 15 minutes gone, 15 minutes more to go, and you're still live on your superstation, Love 99.5 FM. And Joshua is looking increasingly
1: dicey.
0: Yes,
1: yeah, you know, look, when the red card was given to the Argentines, I knew it, that they were still going to stay in the game and put up a fight. I don't know, for some reason the Argentines enjoy their backs being against the wall and then they having to fight to, you know, reclaim or gain something in the game, and that's what they are suffering from right now. One man down, but you can see clearly that they are really, really fighting very hard and also defending solidly. I think that the Spanish should have gotten a goal by now. If they are not able to get a goal in the second half of extra time, it looks like the pendulum may just swing in favor of the Argentines.
0: Yeah.
1: I've said it already. This is a very familiar environment for them. Extra time and penalties at the World Cup final is a very familiar thing. They've already experienced it in the 2022 FIFA World Cup in Qatar against the French national team. So yes, you would want to give them a lot of credit with how they have played, even with one man down. And question Luis de la Fuente as to the instruction he's giving his boys. They have not been clinical in the final third. And in a game where they brought on Mikel Merino, brought on Nico Williams, you would have expected them to be a bit sharper, to be a bit faster in the final third, but they have just not got their scoring boots on. It may be very detrimental to them if they are not able to remedy the situation in the second half of extra time.
0: Okay, so we'll be doing second half of extra time here on your superstation, Love 99.5 FM in Ajayi.

0: All right, so second half of extra time just got started, just got underway at the MetLife Stadium, still 0-0. The World Cup final failing to produce a goal after 105 minutes, 15 minutes more to go. Let's see what's going to happen. Let's see what the two teams have in store for us. And it's Spain still attacking. Lamine Yamal sends in a pass at the back there. A header. And we're going to see a goal! Ferran Torres! He gets the first goal for Spain. Second half of extra time. We've done under a minute. And Spain are leading by a goal to nil. Just against the run of play. And they've been dominant. Lionel Messi holding to his knees. Scaloni scratching his head. De La Fuente celebrating. Those are the scenes on the screens here. Ferran Torres, he came on as a substitute for Mikel Oyarzabal. What a strike that was. I just want to have a look at the replay again. He kisses the Spanish badge. It was Lamine Yamal who sent in a pass to Poro. Sent a long one in. It was headed out by Nico Williams. And it fell straight onto the feet of the man, Ferran Torres. No one was on him. He was all alone in that 18-yard box. He had the time, all the patience to come in with that thunderbolt of a shot. Goalkeeper Emiliano Martinez was completely displaced there. He had no answer to it, and Spain are leading the defending champions by a goal to nil.
1: Well worked goal from the Spanish national team. I think the back line of the Argentines, they got very confused because of the rebound from Nico Williams, and that is what made the difference, because once the ball had fallen back, it was very difficult for them to try and defend it. And I think Ferran Torres, he did so well latching onto that ball, getting the first goal for the Spanish. This is what we've been talking about. They've gotten the all-important goal, but let's see how the Argentines respond.
0: All right, so we got 13 minutes more to go. It's Spain 1, Argentina 0. Final of the 2026 FIFA World Cup. Ferran Torres is the man who has scored. And look at this woman. Tears of joy. Crying in the stands. She's a Spanish, of course, so that's going to be tears of joy. If she was in an Argentine jersey, you would say that she was crying because his team is losing, her team is losing. But now, free kick for Argentina, floated deep into the 80-yard box of Spain. A header, goalkeeper Unai Simon will come out to make a save here. We got 13 minutes of action more to go. Argentina down by a goal to nil. They are down by one man. We are doing the second half of extra time. Marco Correa picks up the pass, sends it to Pedri. Cleared by Otamendi. 20 attempts at goal. 12 attempts on target for Spain. Zero for Argentina.
1: Both zero attempts.
0: Zero,
1: goal,
0: zero.
1: Zero on target.
0: Hey. Argentina. They've been very disappointing. Spain are leading by a goal to nil. They have possession. Kubasi to Eric Garcia. Garcia loses it. A shot taken. Blocked there by Spain. Argentina will come in again. Otamendi's shot blocked there. Goes off the body of Ferran Torres. And he's urging the Spanish supporters to keep on supporting and rooting for them. Facundo was sending a pass. Ball picked up by McAllister. Now to the right is Lionel Messi against Cucurella. He turns well, Lionel Messi. They're a man down and a goal down. Argentina gets the ball into Simeone. He clears. Otamendi will come in. Sends in a pass to Lionel Messi again. Intercepted by Spain. Cleared away. Messi picks it up, disposes of the ball. But once again, it's Argentina. The shot is blocked. This time it was coming from Facundo. He sends it back to Otamendi. Otamendi gives it in. A shot taken. No problem at all for goalkeeper Unai Simon. And Spain would delay some time on the ball. Nico Williams did well to head that ball back into play. And it got the Argentine defenders quite confused in there.
1: Yeah, it was the rebound. That rebound was what made all the difference. Yeah. Because I think to them, they thought the ball was just going to go out of touch. But that was the mistake of the back line. You don't leave your opponents free in the box just like that. And he should have recovered quickly, Molina over there.
0: Argentina down by a goal to nil against Spain. And look at the reaction of that little boy in the stadium. An Argentine fan obviously disappointed by what he's seen. It's still Spain. And look at that. A clumsy tackle once again from Argentina.

0: Spain have their tails up. Merino. Pedri, back to Merino again. Manages us to send the ball to the right side. Merino again. And it's all Spain now. A pass to Cucurella, now to Nico Williams. A beautiful play from the Spanish to Pedri. They are in total control of this game. Argentina chasing shadows now. Kubasi. Zubimendi. And now it's Cucurella, and Argentina have been a pale shadow of themselves. A pass by Ferran Torres to Nico Williams. Nico does well. He's been pushed down by Senesi. A back pass from Senesi. They win a foul, Argentina. That was offside position, and the flag is up. And Spain are 8 minutes away of clinching their second World Cup title. Passes completed, 744 for Spain, 324 for Argentina. The difference is just too wide, too vast. Ball floated in deep. Argentina manages a header. Are we going to see the second goal here? It could be that. It's all over. It's a goal. Oh, no, offside. Yeah. Offside. Ferran Torres, the flag is up. That would have been done and dusted for Spain.
1: No matter, Ferran Torres could have readjusted himself quickly.
0: Yeah.
1: To get onside.
0: Yeah. Anyway, so the flag is up. Good call from the officials in there. They got a spot on. Lionel Messi. To the right, Molina. His pass has been blocked by Spain. Cleared. Nico Williams. A header. Argentina will win it. Paredes. Paredes and Molina behind that ball. Argentina, trust them. They always come from behind. Are they going to come from behind again? We wait to see whether that's going to be possible this time around. Float one in, headed out by Spain. Facundo will send it back to his goalkeeper, Emiliano Martinez, who gets the ball in for Paredes. Now it's Lionel Messi. Nice ball from Lionel Messi again. Lionel Messi close to the box, sends it across, headed out of danger by Eric Garcia for Spain. Corner kick, Messi behind the ball. Sends one in, back to Messi again. Waste no time at all, comes in with a cross. Ojam, Anyeye, at least you have one World Cup. Lionel Messi.
1: But you do realize that he's now being used as an outlet.
0: Yes.
1: The balls are flowing to him.
0: And that is what happened. That is what happened in the game against England.
1: That is their technique. Right? That is their tactic. Uh-huh. Yeah. It's a very common thing today.
0: So let's see how it's going to go for them this time around. Whether Spain will have an antidote to that. We wait to see. But Luis de la Fuente and his team are closing to another World Cup title to add up to the Euros that they won 2 years ago. And to make them not only European champions, but world champions once again, 16 years after winning their first title in South Africa. And it's Nico Williams attacking again. Nico, he dribbles Molina. Argentina. Oh, Nico Williams. He miscued that one. We've got 4 minutes more to go. And Spain will be champions of the world. Lionel Messi picks it up on the far right. Goes into the middle. Paredes. Facundo. Long one inside. looking for Guillermo Simeone, could not get to it. Does want to keep it in play, sends it back. Lionel Messi at the edge of the box, hits a shot, goes right into the face of Merino, and the referee will halt proceedings. We got a shot from Lionel Messi, went straight into the face of Mikel Merino.
1: That should have been very painful, Mikel Merino. He's still on the turf. But Dela, how important of a player is Mikel Merino?
0: He is very, very important.
1: Look at where his starting position was. He's in defense. And look at that. I think he's a very important player for the Spanish national team.
0: Yeah, sure. He's not only playing as a midfielder, he plays as a defender and as an attacker as well. Probably what we are yet to see of him is him being a goalkeeper. That is what is left for Mikel Merino. But Spain are leading by a goal to nil. Which one was that?
1: The goal Ferran Torres.
0: The Ferran Torres one, okay.
1: Slightly offside.
0: Spain are leading Argentina by a goal to nil. Argentina are down to 10 men after Enzo Fernandez was red carded. And look at the faces of the Argentines at the MetLife Stadium. Disappointment written all over their faces. They've been crushed by the Spanish team. They've been totally outplayed, totally outclassed in all departments of the game. And Spain would definitely deserve this win if they eventually emerge winners. They have been better of the two sides this evening. Referee Slavko Vencic drops the ball. Advantage Argentina. Molino lifts it behind for Fukandi. His shot is blocked by Spain. And he'll send it back to their goalkeeper, Emiliano Martinez, who is way out of his 18-yard box. Sends a long one inside. Heads will go up. Argentina gets the advantage. Lionel Messi gets in the pass. Sends in one. It's been cleared away by Paco Bassi. Long one inside. Molina with a header. Nico Williams with a push. Foul. Infringement. Senesi leaves it behind for Molina. Quickly affected. Gets the ball in there to Lionel Messi. Referee says no kick should be retaken. And it should be placed at this proper place. Referee is going to use oh, these players. Free kick for Argentina. Lionel Messi to effect it. 30 seconds more to go in regulation time. Definitely will be doing some time at it. Lionel Messi sends in a pass. Simeone. Oh, they miss it. Argentina.

0: wicket for Argentina. We are doing 5 minutes time added on. Header. Argentina are trying all in their power to get an equalizer here. We are 28 seconds into extra time. Time added on in extra time. Shortish one. No, referee says they should effect it again. And trust Lionel Messi to pop up. Maybe late into this game. Drama. Spain. Minutes away of lifting their second trophy. But Argentina, will they allow it? Corner kick, Lionel Messi sends it in. Ooh. A shot taken. And Argentina missed that opportunity. It's not over. We got 4 minutes more to go. 4 more minutes in association football is quite some time.
1: No, 4 minutes is a long time in football.
0: Yeah.

Ball cleared away by Cucurella. Zubi Mendy sends in a pass to the right side. Puru is in there. Looking for Lamine Yamal. Ball cleared away by Paredes. Argentina still in possession. Sends it back to his goalkeeper, Emiliano Martinez. He wastes no time. Sends a long one inside. It's going to be a foul. Otamendi was pushed out. And Argentina fighting back. They are fighting. Let's wait to see. Lionel Messi again on the ball. Good pass. McAllister. Back to Facundi. Now to the left. Argentina. McAllister again. What was it? It's going to be a free kick for Spain.

0: We've got some 3 minutes more.
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0: To go on the clock, and it will all be over. It will be all over for Argentina. 3 minutes into the 5 minutes already gone. 2 minutes more to go. Cleared away. Headed out by Spain again. Zubimendi with the header. Otamendi will clear for Argentina. Lionel Messi will pick it up from his own half. It's going to be a free kick for Argentina. The keeper Lionel Messi behind the ball. Sends a long one inside. Heads will go up. Goalkeeper commits himself. Unai Simon, and he's out. So he makes a save and dramatically falls down with the ball. What antics were those? All trying to kill time. Spain still attacking. Ball plays to the left side. Nico Williams controls on the chest. Sends it back to Marco Cucurella. He finds Eric Garcia to Pedro Porro. Now to Mikel Merino. Turns around very well, looking for Zubimendi, but he lifts it for Marco Cucurella. Passes the ball to Ferran Torres. Cucurella brings down Otamendi. Free kick for Argentina. 18 seconds.

0: to go. 15 seconds more. This could be the last kick. This could be the last kick. 8 seconds. 5 seconds. Ball floated in deep into the Spanish half. Ferran Torres, and the referee from Slovenia has blown his whistle for the end of the game. And Spain are champions of the world, defeating the defending champions Argentina by a goal to nil. Goal scored through the boot of the substitute, Ferran Torres. First half of time added on. Second half, he scored a goal. Second half of time added on extra time in the 106th minute of this game. And Argentina failed to defend their title, but they've shown how brave they are. At least they made it to the final. And Spain are the world champions. What a game it's been. And look at it, the 2010 team, Carlos Puyol leading that team. Iniesta, they are all in the stands watching. Xavi, all in there. And great. Where is Iker Casillas?
1: He's there. He's also there.
0: Iker Casillas is in there as
1: he,
0: well.
1: He was there,
0: okay.
1: Yeah.
0: All right, so that is it. It's been a very exciting 2026 coverage of the World Cup here. Yes, Desmond, what do you want to say?
2: And this year I told you that the Argentines come to the World Cup not playing any big team. They are there playing the small teams. They are rich. So I told you that the Argentines, they are not best team. You see, today you have been experienced with everything that we are not good.
0: Oh, it's but not about today, them not being today, good. Today they've been beaten by Spain. They've been beaten by Spain. But they made it to the World Cup final. You said they are not good.
2: What about those who were eliminated in the first round? The biggest team they play with them?
0: Oh, Charlie, let's talk. They played against England at least.
1: Yeah.
0: No, that's about bigger, biggest
2: England
0: team.
2: England is okay.
0: Spain has won. Maza, what argument? let's talk something else. Yes, so Charlie, that's it. Spain are champions of the world.
1: Yeah.
0: Joshua.
1: Dela, I think this has been a very good game. I honestly expected the game to end in normal time, 90 minutes. But of course, the game was dragged into extra time. But Spain, they have risen tall, just as I expected. Con Luis de la Fuente, like I've said on countless occasions, that he's managed to build a very resolute team, and he led them to win the Euros in 2024. And he's helped them to do so again at the FIFA World Cup final against no other opponent than Argentina. And when you look at the statistics, for Argentina to go the whole duration of the game without playing a shot on target, it tells you the quality that this Spanish team possesses.
0: Yeah.
1: And I think they've managed to weather the storm. They have done themselves really proud. At the beginning of the tournament, you know, I actually, you know, made my predictions, and I said Spain was going to win the World Cup. So I think my predictions have come to pass.
0: Yeah, good one there. Lionel Messi looking dejected and disappointed. Unfortunately, couldn't leave the trophy for the second time.
1: I want to tell you something.
0: Tell me.
1: What I'm seeing makes me remember the 2014 FIFA World Cup final. You know, Argentina lost that game in extra time.
0: Yeah.
1: When Mario Götze got that very important goal for Germany and they won. He looked the same. You know, in 2022, Messi had a fuller beard and his face was, he looked very bushy. But the look he has in this tournament is very similar to what he had in 2014.
0: Okay.
1: So, and I look at the two, it just makes me remember what happened to Argentina in 2014. But again,
0: that was 12 years ago.
1: Yeah, yeah. But again, kudos to Spain. They have done so well, played the tournament. After that first game against Cape Verde, so many people were so angry, they were upset. But as the game progressed, as the games kept coming, Luis de la Fuente, he managed to help his team build a very solid setup. And I think that at this point, we can declare them the champions because they have outplayed Argentina.
0: All right, quick one, Preston, before we finally take leave of our listeners.
3: Spain deserved it. I mean, they are the best team in this tournament. 37 games unbeaten, they've made it 38.
0: In 8 games, they consider just one goal.
3: I mean,
0: scoring 14.
3: This is clearly clearly the best team in the tournament. Argentina will come so far, and I'm sure they'll be very, very proud with this team. And for Messi, I mean, what else does he have to achieve? You know, in 2016, he lost the Copa America final to Chile in the penalty shootout at the MetLife Stadium. And that was when he famously said he's retiring from the national team. 16 years from there. He's now back to the MetLife Stadium, and he's lost another final over here. That is football for you. But as always, Messi will remain the greatest for me, and it's about the best.
0: Well, of course, he's the greatest.
3: Oh, that one about that. You don't have to argue about it.
1: Of course, Messi is the greatest.
3: The greatest of all time. But as you said,
0: you can have a different opinion about whether you like it or not. He's the goat.
3: He's now handed over football.
0: 8 Ballon d'Or titles, 1 World Cup.
3: He's still that long time ago.
0: Yes, what else? Anyway.
3: So, congrats to Spain.
0: All right. So, guys, thank you all very much. Fifi Manfred, thank you very much to you, Joshua. Thank you very, very much to Steve Zanu, to you, Preston Redu. You've had a fort. You've done well. It's been a month and 1 week of coverage of the World Cup, starting from the 11th of June all through to the 19th of June. A big thank you as well to our sponsors. That is Lawson Herbal. And then also a big thank you also goes to McBerry Biscuits. They organize a predict and win for us. For Betano, we say a big thank you to you. Amuzu Hair Food, we say a big thank you. And to Pepsodent, as well as Donima Steel Complex, a big thank you to you all. We shall be coming to you to give you a special thanks later. But then, that is how we draw the curtains on our coverage of the 2026 FIFA World Cup. I guess you did enjoy yourself. We hope that there's going to be another coverage of some tournaments that will be coming up. There's the AFCON coming up later next year. Sure, when we are all here, we are definitely going to bring you coverage of that. But thank you very, very much for being part of the show. Spain are champions of the world for the second time in their history. Have a good night and enjoy the rest of the evening. Bye-bye.

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Welcome to Faith Walk. The football is over right now. The football is over. And thanks be to God, Spain has taken the first place and they are getting the cup right now. And I know you are excited and you are watching the football right now. Please, it's time for Faith Walk. So please be wrapping up on your football and hear the word of God, okay? The football has eaten into our times, which we are going to get compensation from Love FM. So they have taken part of our time. And so please wrap up very soon because Faith Walk is airborne. We are here to heal the sick, cast out demons, raise the dead, and hear the good word from the Lord. Okay? So stay here and don't go anywhere. My name is Apostle Eric Osei of Love Encounter Faith Walk Ministries.

0: We declare Jesus reign. This is Love 99.5 FM, 45 minutes to the top of the hour. Very soon we'll hit 11 p.m. And we still do apologize for the late start of this program. Yes, due to the football, we were unable to come at the regular time. And as you already know, that anytime there is football, Love FM shifts our time to the end of the football. And that's why we are starting this late. And I pray that you bear with us. Please bear with us tonight, even as we share the word with you. We may go beyond the 12 midnight, but please bear with us here. All right. Welcome to Faith Walk on Love 99.5 FM. My name is Apostle Eric Osei, and the church's name is Love Encounter Faith Walk Ministries. Love Encounter Faith Walk Ministries. We are located here in Kumasi, in the center of Kumasi, Edum. 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We are not too far away from your home. We are in the middle of Kumasi. So anytime you get into Kejetia, find or get to Edum, okay, get us Pragia or Abubuya, and get yourself there. If you drive and it's difficult for you, you can search Love Encounter Faith Walk Ministries on Google Map, and it will bring you straight into the church auditorium. All right, we are in the same premises with Star Oil Edum. All right, so please stay here and don't go anywhere. We're here to feed you with the words of life, the word that Jesus Christ taught us, his word that we must follow. And I've been teaching you for many years now. And I thank God. I started this program way back. Faith Walk started way back 2016. Can you imagine? So we are actually 10 years old, but there's been phases of this program. In 2016 to 2019, what I was doing, I was hosting other men of God, and we discussed the word, all right? And most times we motivate, we share the gospel, and we motivate. And then in 2019, the Lord took us to a new level, and that new level that he took us to the point where we will do live healing and problem solving live on radio. And it's God. We are doing this in the name of the Lord. So whatever he tells us is what we do. So in 2019, he told me to be praying for people live on radio, and they'll receive instant healing. And in fact, God did not disappoint. As I obeyed him, many people, countless, in fact, I cannot count it, but it's thousands of people have been healed from any form of disease, including cancer, people with breast cancer, people who were about to be to have surgery in their spines, people who were blind, people who were mute, you see, people who couldn't hear. So many of them, God has never disappointed. And since 2019, this program has never been the same. God has been working miracles. And people call me, I tell them, look, go and get your towel. Where is the pain? He said, the pain is in my waist. Go and get your towel, put it around your waist, you'll be healed. And instantly, the person will get healed. This and more is what God has been doing on this program. So if today is the first time you are listening to us, today might be the day of your miracle, the day that you're going to receive a miracle from the Lord. Therefore, I want to encourage you to keep listening, okay? Keep listening to this program. It will be life-changing. Remember, I am not a pastor, neither am I an evangelist. Okay, I am an apostle. Okay, an apostle, we don't just teach, we are revelational teachers. I'm not a motivational teacher, I am a revelational teacher. So if you are listening to me, you need to listen to me, because I teach mysteries. This is the gift God has given me, and I'm just letting you know. So that certain things I may teach you, they may not be conventional. They may not be your usual things you hear. And that's why I'm giving you this warning in advance. There may be something that may go even against what you have been taught over the years. Because for me, as I sit here, so many things the Lord teaches me and I teach, I get shocked because that was not what I was previously taught. Okay? So I want to stay here. Apart from the teaching, God will heal you. Okay? If you have, if you have any form of problem that you don't understand, God has given me the gift of healing, the gift of word of knowledge, word of wisdom, word of prophecy. You know, the one good thing about apostles are apostles, God give them bits and pieces of all the ministries. Apostle is it can be a pastor at one point, can be an evangelist, can be a teacher, can be a prophet. Okay, so every apostle is able to teach powerfully, just like a pastor. Every apostle can prophesy accurately, just like a prophet. Okay, so that is what the Lord has made me. And that's why when I come here, because I am not a prophet, I'm an apostle, I preach more. Okay, giving revelation knowledge. If a prophet were to be here, he would not even bother himself preaching. He would just go straight, who is Akosua Mansa? And he start ministering that way, because that is his work, his field. Okay, my field is to give you understanding. And I believe that the greatest deliverance I'll give you, the greatest liberation I'll give you, is to give you knowledge. Knowledge is more of a deliverance than anything. Okay, so therefore you need knowledge. In fact, knowledge is also a prophecy, because once you have knowledge, the devil cannot take what belongs to you from you. But if you don't know, if you are ignorant, it's not an excuse. Even the laws of Ghana says ignorance is not an excuse. So you can't tell me, I don't know about this law. And Jesus said that for lack of knowledge, my people perish. So knowledge is what you need if you don't want to perish. Hallelujah.
1: Amen.
0: So it's very important that you stay here and stay and listen to me. Okay? Yes, listen to me. And I know God has given me a message for the people of Kumasi. Okay, that's why he made me establish the ministry in Kumasi. I could have been in Accra. And many ministers are leaving Kumasi to go to Accra. Okay, almost many of these churches in Kumasi, they may have started in Kumasi, but now they have their offices in Accra. Okay, the Lord told me I should be here. And I'm here to bless the people of Kumasi. And I say this to the glory of God. Thousands of people have been delivered. Those seeking for the fruit of the womb, those seeking for whatever, a job, those want to travel, and visa has become a problem. God has done all these things. And I'm very grateful to God for this wonderful work he's doing through this ministry. And if you are listening to me right now, I want you to be attentive. I've been teaching you a lot of things about hearing God. Okay, hearing God's voice, which is the authentic voice, because God is speaking every day. God has not stopped speaking. All right, and one of the things people are mistaking is when they read Hebrews chapter 1, also for they call Hebrews chapter 1, Liba Rabako Sabrandre, Heko Brandro, Father, speak through me, Lord. Let your presence come upon me. Give me utterance, give me boldness of speech, and say what I have to say. Father, let me speak. What if Jesus, you were here, you would have spoken without fear. Oh Lord, help me and open the heart of your people to listen to your word and be blessed in the name of Jesus. Amen.
1: Amen.
0: Start from verse 1, man of God. Hebrews 1 from verse 1.
1: Hebrews chapter 1, we are reading from verse 1 going.
0: Mm-hmm.
1: God, who at various times and in various ways spoke in time past to the fathers by the prophets, has in this last day spoken to us by his Son, whom he has appointed heir of all things, through whom also he made the world, who being the brightness of his glory and the express image of his person, and upholding all things by the word of his power, when he had by himself paid our sins, sat down at the right hand of the Majesty on high, having become so much better than the angels, as he has by inheritance obtained more excellent name than they.
0: Hallelujah.
1: Amen.
0: Amen.
1: Amen.
0: Now, from this scripture, I know many Bible teachers who don't have the Holy Spirit teaching them the Bible, okay, has concluded that In time past, we hear prophets. Mm. And especially when Jesus said that all prophets prophesied unto John.
1: Mm.
0: Okay? And that has brought a lot of controversies. People say, oh, here's the kind of, it is written that all prophets what? Prophesied unto John. Therefore, there is no more prophets. There are no more prophets.
1: Mm-hmm.
0: Okay? And then people are also saying that this, what Hebrews said, that God at various times and in various ways spoke in time past to the fathers by the prophets, has in this last day spoken to us by his son. So based on this, they said Jesus is, John 1 also said that Jesus is the Word, right? In the beginning was the Word was with God, the Word was God. Therefore, if you are speaking to us through his son, and Jesus is the Word, then Jesus is the Bible. Therefore, if you read the Bible, you have read Jesus. Now, this is where the confusion is. Yes, the Bible is the Word of God. Yes, the Scripture is the Word of God. But remember that the Scripture is the Word given to a human being, and he wrote it down. And now you are reading it. The Bible contains the experiences of people who walked with God.

0: And so out of onu akasa no no ejai aso no ejai ejuma. But she's my church member, and the Lord told me since she left, people that were coming for interview for the cleaning, many of them were witches, and God will show me that this is a witch, this is a witch, this is a witch. And then she came, I was at the church, and she came, and I was interpreting people's dreams, and she gave a revelation God has revealed to him to her. And the revelation, something God has not told me, God told her. And based on that, I interpreted and I told her, I said, then God is trying to tell you to come back and do what? Your job. Now, you see, I see your maid servant and your man servants, they will prophesy. Now, somebody come and tell you, say, in the last days, we only hear God through the scriptures. Don't mind the prophets. So taking that there are no prophets.
1: What about Agabus?
0: Let's take it that there are no prophets. But Jesus said that, Joel 2, 28, I say, I pour out my spirit upon all flesh. All flesh.
1: Upon all flesh.
0: He didn't say upon prophets.
1: Yeah.
0: All flesh. It means that who the prophets who are tongue chain crana, who are dying. Back to a prophesy. I shared with you some time ago that my own father was about to die. God revealed to me. I didn't understand what God was trying to tell me. When I was telling my vision to somebody, my son, who was 8 years old, in the car, told me, Daddy, you don't understand this dream. Let me explain the dream to you. It means grandpa is going to die. And indeed, my father died. That very day, my father died. I say, your sons and your daughters, they will prophesy. He was my son who gave me an interpretation. So somebody, that's what I'm saying, be very careful. There are so many pastors who have never encountered God. The only encounter they know is what the encounter of Paul, the encounter of Peter, the encounter of Abraham. God has never even spoken to them. They have never experienced God. Like for me, for example, I'm talking to you because I've seen Jesus live. Don't mind them. It's not about a dream. It's about visions. Because on only any beauty be who Yesu. Yesu man in chain. Because they don't have a relationship with him. And they don't even hear God. And those are the people who are very loud. They're going to tell you, it's not about your experience. Don't use your experience as a doctrine. Now, why experience define your doctrine? Whose experience should we use as a doctrine? Listen, there is no better doctrine than your own experience. Because you know what God has told you.
1: Yeah.
0: You know what you have experienced when you got God. Listen to me. When I was growing up, I was only 11 years old who had started O-level from one. I encountered God. When I had gone to my father's, my grandmother's funeral in 1988, I went to my grandmother's funeral and I saw, fetish, there wasn't even a fetish priest, and your friend, Nyom Krofo, to come and stand in the middle of the funeral grounds and dance so that the rain can stop. Hey, Osofo! And Allah Rabakosaya. And these people, they danced for just 3 minutes. And the rain stopped. And I thought in my head, the father, I was only 11 years old. I think that time, I'm 11 years old yet. My grandmother died before I went to Form 1.
1: Okay.
0: O level. So, but I kept that in mind because I know that God is a miracle worker. But this one wasn't God that did it too. It was some fetish, something they applied. So I know, say, if God was able to use them, or if Satan was able to use them to stop the rain, then God can even do much better. Anna?
1: Yes. Oh, yes.
0: So me, 11 years old, had gone to Form 1. Unfortunately for me, I had never seen a dead body before. All right? Never seen a dead body before. And that very day I go to the school, dead bodies. Two of the students had died at Lake Bosomje. I'm saying me. Me in the school, Mahane and Nahachna. That time there were no

0: mobile phones to call my father to come and pick me up. And my father had at that time had jumped the O level SS. That time there was Rawlings was trying to bring the SS scheme. So my father made me do a late entrance to so that I can get into. But I didn't get any school because it was late. So I got into a free school. My father had a friend at Asamai Secondary School called Nanabuak. I've said this over and over. And I said, then let me go to Nanabuak and sleep there. Maybe if the next day I can go back to school, maybe go to Kumasi. Guess what? I was on my way. I didn't take a car. It was around 5 p.m. From Asamai, from just to Asamai was quite long. At that time, the road had not been done. It was a very narrow road. And it started raining. And I prayed to the Lord, said, Father, I'm very vulnerable here. Should the rain touch me now, I'll be sick. Therefore, let the rain stop. This was a prayer I prayed as an 11-year-old boy. God did not stop the rain, but God performed a miracle I will never forget. God did not stop the rain, but the rain did not also touch me. I was walking normal. It was rain on my left and right. Even I saw people who were going to the farm who were hiding themselves somewhere under some tree. I was walking on the street alone. No rain touched my body. This is my encounter and plenty encounters. I've seen God work in so many ways. So for me, I have experiences. I've experienced God. But many have never experienced God because they think, say, God is the Bible. God is not the Bible. Hallelujah.
1: Amen.
0: God is always speaking, and Bible is being written every day. Me, I've written my book. By God's grace, I have only three books, and these three books, they are also the Word of God. So I have Eric Osei chapter 1, Eric Osei chapter 2. You know, and when you read them, yes, just as all the apostles made reference to the previous scriptures and then added to the scripture. The same way, I also make reference from the scriptures and add a new revelation to the scripture. Okay? So that's how it's supposed to be. Okay? So don't be deceived that God has stopped speaking. Somebody even said that says the Lord must be banned from the charismatic, which I thought it was an insult to God and that's an insult to the Holy Spirit. It's the most shallow word to hear that says the Lord must be banned from the charismatic, which I believe that person that has never heard God, he doesn't even know God for even to even speak for God. But yet, they preach passionately. They preach as if they love God. And that's why you have to be very careful, those you call your men of God. And I feel very, very upset when people say that God has not spoken. Meanwhile, God speaks to me every day. I tell you, God speaks to me every day. Every day. Do you know why? Because before we have a service, God tells me, this person will come, that person will come with this problem. Solve it. I come and say, whose name is this? Today, after the service, a couple came to see me. It was awful. A couple came to see me. They had an issue. But I thought it was the church member issue. God told me that morning, this person will come with an issue from her former school. Something was done against her from her former school. God told me how I should deal with the matter. And I got her name as well.
1: Okay.
0: But when the members came, I was looking through the members. I didn't see the person I saw in the vision. So I didn't call the person out. It was later when I had finished ministration, I saw two people had come to sit down. And after the service, they said, they want to see me. So they came to the office. I mentioned her name. Is this your name? I don't want to mention her name so that people will know if she's listening. I'm talking about her. Okay. I said, is that your name? She said, yes. I said, okay, this is your problem. You've been dreaming always in your school. I said, yes, that's the reason why I came. Accurately. How did I know this? It's the Holy Spirit. It's God that spoke to me. All right. So God is not only speaking to us through the scriptures. God is giving us now instructions. And that's why those who don't understand spiritual things and God doesn't speak to, they can never understand the use of anointing oil. They can never understand the use of altars. They can never understand because they are always learning. They can never come to the knowledge of the truth. Why? Because they have denied the power. In fact, they have actually sinned against the Holy Spirit because they call Holy Spirit miracles as fake.
1: Yeah.
0: Hallelujah.
1: Amen.
0: The day somebody called me, and I thank God for this, I healed somebody who was blind. And they called me and said, I healed the person with the demon.
1: Mm-hmm.
0: Just as they told Jesus that you cast out a demon by
1: Beelzebub.
0: And you see, the man of God thinks he's still preaching, so it's okay. But you don't know that it's a sin against the Holy Spirit. When the Holy Spirit has done his work, okay? And to the point, say, after later, you see, after a year or so, okay, when the man of God called me a demon, and also managed to convince the person the Lord used me to heal that I did not use the power of God to heal the person. And the person also agreed. And the person became blind again.
1: Mm-hmm.
0: Then later, what I heard that shocked me, man of God. I was speaking to one of the family members in the UK. Do you know what the person told me? Even the person even lied about the healing.
1: Mm.
0: Listen to me, this healing didn't happen in my church, so I cannot force her to come and give a testimony. Do you understand?
1: Yeah.
0: I don't have that right. And even when she was sharing a testimony that I was blind, everybody knew she was blind.
1: Mm.
0: And she came to testify that I am healed, and even they forbid her to even say that it was me who healed her. Okay. Then soon after, a week after I've prayed this prayer, the man of God called her. Eyes open. You know, the person has already shared the testimony.
1: Eyes have been opened.
0: So what prayer? No. Later, do you know that he was actually closing the eyes.
1: Mm.
0: So beware of the people you call your man of God. They don't wish you well. Mm-hmm. See, now let me tell you something. The Holy Spirit works in diverse ways. Sometimes when you come to me, you may be surprised how the Lord will use me to heal you, because many people assume that I'm coming for prayer. Sometimes don't say I have a prayer, say I'm coming for a miracle, because me, God has given me a healing, but what works for me bigger, as of you know it, is what?
1: Healing.
0: And what else?
1: And prophecy.
0: No.
1: Revelation I gave to you, I have it.
0: No. Working of miracles.
1: Oh, yeah.
0: You forgot. You see, if I can pray for, oh Lord, heal her, it's different. But when I say,
1: but most of them, that happens more or less, because most of them don't pray.
0: I don't pray. Most of that's a working of miracle. Miracles, you normally don't pray. I tell you, last time I told somebody who had a problem, I told her, I said, go and write amen.
1: Yeah.
0: On the wall. And you'll be healed. And the person wrote amen on the wall, and their sickness vanished.
1: Yeah.
0: That is what we call working of miracles. So me, working of miracles work because God has given me that gift. Mm. Hallelujah.
1: Amen.
0: Recently, who came? This chief who came with one of his eyes was blind,
1: yeah.
0: Completely blind.
1: Yes.
0: And he came. This is a chief. He came for the first time. He joined us, and I prayed for him. He said, my eye, one of them, and I said, okay, you close the good eye and let's see with the bad eye. I said, I'm sorry, I can see. I said, okay, thank you. Everybody knows that you can see now. Now I'm going to pray. I didn't pray. Do you know what I did? I blew air into his eyes 3 times. And I said, my dear father, can you see us? Yes, I can see a woman standing there.
1: Yeah.
0: And the whole church was like, wow, this is the doing of the Lord. Okay, so this is my intro, and my intro says that God is still real, God is still speaking, and God, the Holy Spirit, his assignment is to guide us into all truth and also tell us things to come. And so if your pastor, God is not telling your pastor things to come, you are in a dangerous place. Okay, I'm not here to condemn anybody, but I'm here to open your eyes, because in the last days perilous times will come. Okay, people will be lovers of money rather than lovers of God. So watch out. Okay, those you pay your tithe to, whether they love you or they do not, because some of them are teaching you and sending you to hell. Hallelujah.
1: Amen.
0: All right, so this is the basis. It means that the word of God is key. Now, the word of God is key means that, yes, read the Bible. Yes, God can speak to you through the Bible. Yes. And God can speak to you through your dreams. Yes. God can speak to you through visions. Yes. But it's up to you to understand what God is communicating. What a problem, no one.
1: Yeah.
0: Konyami onkasa. Minkane saying, okasa kwan kwan okasa. That's how, listen to me. Let me tell you the reason why I'm saying this. If you've ever had a dream that you don't understand, that is God speaking. What's the idea? I want to ask you. I'm in the heading.
1: Eka.
0: Eka. So when you know, okasa, I'm supposed to ask you. What's the father? Okasa. Yes. Because God expects you to have an ear. So, if you look at the prophets, they normally give directions. Even Abraham. Okay, God told him to make a sacrifice. I say, get a young pigeon. Get two, then they get three heifers. They are all. It doesn't make sense. Okay, so when you dream and you saw a tree here and you saw this here, look at the book of Nathan's dream. Saying 119. But the one who has an ear was who? Daniel. So when God speaks, he wants those who have an ear to hear. So remember the way God speaks. When Jesus came, because he was also God, he was also speaking the same thing. Parable. So if you don't understand his word, and I thought in Matthew chapter 13, the parable of the sower. The first one is the most dangerous. When the word of God fall on the wayside. Okay, when the word of God fall on the wayside, it means that you never understood what God was communicating. For that reason, the devil will take it away.
1: Yeah.
0: So God has told you tomorrow, take a car and go to Accra. Sometimes utiyeya obekan go as go to Accra, but sometimes utiyeya utanyeya onkanesa. You have a vision, and in the vision you find yourself in Accra and you are doing some things. You don't know what you are doing, and then when you come out of the dream, sit down, meditate on the dream, and ask God, Father, what should I do? Okay, what should I do? What does the dream mean? And then he will tell you what it means. Okay? And how you can move to the next level. Okay? But if you don't know, Yesu, right here in Revelation chapter 2, his letters to the churches, it may look like it was a raw message. I know your works. Listen to me. If you look deeper, you know, see, he who has an ear, let him hear what the churches says. He's saying what the Lord is saying to the churches. He means that what you have seen written there like that, you know, it's not really what he means. He means different things. Hallelujah.
1: Amen.
0: So you need to have an ear, because God doesn't speak to you in plain language. You have to decode what God is telling you. That's why God has given me the gift of interpretation of dreams. The reason why God gave me that gift is that when Daniel was able to tell the dream of Nebuchadnezzar and explain it, I'm saying, right, this gift here, fetch me. And I thank God he's given me that gift. I can tell your dream and interpret it. I'm no special person. This gift is given to you by God. I wasn't born with it. It was God who gave me that gift, and I'm grateful to him for that. And now I'm using it to help you. Some of you have called me several times, and I've been explaining your dreams to you. Hallelujah.
1: Amen.
0: All right. So understand that God will surely speak to you. He'll give you mysteries. All right. He'll give you mysteries and tells you what to do. Last week I was talking about my own story where I didn't understand certain things, and it worked against me. God has revealed something to me because I did not understand. The devil took advantage of what I didn't understand and almost made a shipwreck of me. Okay, so it can happen to everybody. Mm-hmm. It can happen to everybody. So be very, very careful. God, as for God, He will speak. As for God, He will talk. It's up to you to understand what He is trying to communicate. Hallelujah.
1: Amen.
0: For example, let me give you another basis. Some people have been teaching, okay, about spiritual warfare. You see, Obiefie, there's a problem there. But if you listen to those who only study the Bible, they tell you what the Bible says, and it's final. What the Bible says is not final. Go further. He will tell you. So, how do you break generational curse? How do you break altars in your family? How do you destroy the works of darkness? You need the Word of God. Why do you need the Word of God? Because the Word of God will give you specific instruction. The Word of God will tell you the genesis of the problem. The Word of God will tell you a friend is saying, genesis of the problem, and tell you how you can destroy the problem.
1: Yeah.
0: So many will pick Isaiah chapter 54. So let's go there. Okay. Isaiah chapter 54. Liba rabako sabrandi ikandose. Okay, go to verse 17.
1: Verse 17?
0: Yeah, 54:17, yeah.
1: Isaiah chapter 54, I'm reading from verse 17.
0: Mm-hmm.
1: No weapon formed against you shall prosper,
0: mm-hmm.
1: and every tongue which rises against you in judgment, you shall condemn.
0: Mm-hmm.
1: This is the heritage of the servant of the Lord, and their righteousness.
0: A typical New Testament teacher
1: will
0: just pick this one.
1: Do all this.
0: If you have any problem, just confess to yourself. No weapon from the gates which shall prosper. This is the heritage of the sons of God, and His righteousness is of me. No weapon from the gates which shall prosper. You see, the mistake they are doing is this: to understand why Isaiah wrote, "No weapon formed against you shall prosper," understand why he said that. So you need to go to the preceding verses. I will not take you too far. I'll start you from verse 13. Okay?
1: Yeah.
0: So I'll read there.
1: Isaiah chapter 54. I'm reading from verse 13.
0: Uh-huh.
1: All your children shall be taught by the Lord.
0: Oh, see, all your children shall be taught by the Lord. Remember, Joel also said the same thing. Oh, see, in the last days, I'll pour out my spirit. Okay? So when the spirit comes, he will teach you something. Okay, so say all will be taught by
1: the Lord.
0: Uh-huh.
1: And grace shall be the peace of your children.
0: Thank you. Now you want peace for your children, but God has not taught you anything. How can you get a peace? You are praying, "Oh Lord, I need peace. I need peace." God will teach you how you can make peace. Or say, if I teach you, then great shall be the peace of your children. Verse 14.
1: Verse 40, in righteousness you shall be established.
0: Yes. And you shall be far from oppression.
1: You shall be far from oppression, for you shall not fear.
0: Listen to me, if you are oppressed right now, you are oppressed. Verse 13 says, all will be taught by the Lord. Okay? So that you'll be far from oppression. Now you are still oppressed because problem now where who go through no umbisano. I say, ask, it shall be given. Okay, so Hosea, you shall be far from oppression, and for you shall not
1: fear.
0: Why? Because what Chirawa dear, he has taught you what to do. He has told you the weapon formed against you. It's therefore you will not be oppressed.
1: For it shall not come near you.
0: Mm-hmm.
1: Indeed, they shall surely assemble, but not because of me.
0: So listen, God says they will assemble surely. Like a snake. Where then of a cow? So surely the devil will steal. Surely the devil will destroy. Surely the devil will kill. I say, but not because of me. But whoever assembles against you, for your sake they shall fall. How would they fall? But also men first ask scripture when you know say, "Oh, the Bible, it is written." That surely
1: they will assemble.
0: They will assemble. But not because of me. Who will assemble of me? Fall. No. Don't handle the scriptures like that. Okay? Why would those who rise against you shall fall? Because before they come, God will begin to teach you, will tell you something that will be ABC. And to watch the one word draw so that almost 30 some year BBA Tiawa engine. Now, when your mere culture say, party now, don't go to the party. Okay? When that party now, yes, they will assemble, but it will make you fall. They will fight against you and they will prevail against you. Oh Lord, thank you. I just been prompted. I tell, I'm so engrossed with the preaching. I'm ready for my advertiser for our YouTube channel. Please, we are live on YouTube on Apostle Eric Osei Ministry. Live on YouTube, Apostle Eric Osei Ministry. So if you have any questions, you can put it on the Facebook, on the YouTube page, Apostle Eric Osei Ministry. Hallelujah.
1: Amen.
0: All right. So Jose, they will assemble. So almost some day they will be pee. I shared with you some time ago. This happened about 2 or 3 weeks ago. Me and my wife were supposed to go to a function. I had decided to go. We are on our way. I got into a vision. That day was a Sabbath day in our church. And I wanted to go and do the program before I come back to my church to do the Sabbath. On our way, the Lord gave me a vision. Now, I had been at the function and two evil black cats had attacked me. God didn't speak to me in my ear, so directly. Visions is more like more parabolic. You need to have an ear to hear. So God gave me a vision. I need to decode the vision. So I saw two cats attacked me in the function. And because they attacked me, man of God, I couldn't do my Sabbath service. So in the vision, I'd go to the function, they attacked me, and I was looking for, and the garment I was holding has been torn. My garment had torn. Okay? And I was looking for ways I can get a new garment and go and do what? My service. And I was struggling. People were waiting for me. And by the time I realized the church was over, I didn't make it. And then I told the driver to stop. Please stop. I'm seeing a vision. And in the vision, I saw one of my members and the clothes that he was wearing. Because where I had called a friend saying, I found myself in a church where I didn't have my garment on. But I saw one of my elders wearing black and white shirt. So I called them, said, Pacho, this, my elder, Mr. Aite, go and check the kind of dressing he's wearing, so that I'll know that this vision is today. And behold, when they checked the dress he was wearing, it was exactly what I saw in the vision. And I still told my wife, honey, I'm sorry, we cannot go. We're like 5 minutes away from the function room. I told my wife, honey, let's go back. This is what the Lord has revealed. This explains all will be taught by the Lord. But it's up to you to understand what God wants to teach you. For example, say me who are and command tiasia. Do you know what it means to be stripped naked in the spirit? My ministry garment, in the vision, your ministry garment. It means that I will not be able to operate the way I operate. So God was telling me, go back. The same way, some time ago, the Lord told me, I needed to speak to a man of God over something he has done. The Lord told me, don't go to his office. Go to his house. I said, Father, I said, why? And God gave me a vision. In the vision, I had gone to this man of God's place. And his office is in the altar. You pass his altar before you go to his office. And in the vision, I've passed his altar, gone to his office, praying with him and doing everything. When I got back, my car that I drove to the, a friend is saying, to the church was nowhere to be found. And also said, I was ordinary. The Lord told me, the car represents your ministry. So you went there, there was a trap set for you on its altar. If you go there, you lose your ministry, because this person is bent on destroying your ministry. Now you see, and you know, when you use the car, I say, Nyame Maba, Maba, Maba, with a deep voice, hello, my son. Today, don't go to this church because they will attack you. I say, yes, my Lord. Nyame on yes, how? Okay, someone or any, sir. And yet, do you need someone because I just don't know who be a casa?
1: No.
0: God expects you to have an ear. You know, see, in the last days, God is looking for the true worshippers to worship the Father in spirit and in truth. So, to what Father in spirit and truth, and you get an ear to hear, to understand what God is communicating to you. Some time ago, Osofo, I think I've shared it. Let me go up. If God doesn't give you this information, you fall into a trap. A woman was sent by the devil. The witches have made a meeting that they want to use that woman to disgrace me. The woman will come and seek for prayers. During the prayers, she will pretend as if she was manifesting. Then through the manifestation, she will make naked herself and run to the street and tell everybody, Pastor Eric is raping me. You know, in Ghana here, when the man said, pastor is raping somebody, they will never, don't want to hear the side of the pastor. You'll be condemned, you'll be accused, and they will not even want to hear you. Even when it is announced, tell myself who you know, what we see from. I thank God. God gave me the information ahead of time. I say all will be taught by the Lord. Okay, so God taught me that somebody is coming for prayers at an odd time. The person will come early in the morning, acting all desperate. But while you are doing the deliverance, this person will naked herself. Remember, if the person calls me on Tuesday, it's a counseling time. That time I had not started counseling. So it means it's time I don't have a service. Mm. But if he comes to the service church there and she finds me, there will be no usher to restrain her. It may be me and her. Or maybe she has actually studied me to know, say, do Tuesdays, sir. Papa will be there. He's alone.
1: At the office.
0: To offer me. And the Lord told me, this is the woman. And I said, today I'm not coming to the office. Also, I beg you. She said, oh, I need you. She started crying. And I said, my dear sister, don't cry. God is on your side. And she was crying. Also, even if you come in the night, I'll wait for you. I'm desperate. And I said, okay. And I called one of my officers, Spartus, said, there's a lady who had come there. I'm not coming. Tell her, say, today, pastor will not be in the office. Can you believe the lady came early in the morning? She left there around 8 p.m. She just wanted But not our agenda. Hallelujah.
1: Amen.
0: No agenda. Okay? So all will be taught by the Lord. It is specific information. Now the two word of God as if for at Wabono. He said, no weapon formed against you shall prosper. You see, this is what the New Testament teachers have taught you. That is not how to solve a spiritual problem. Throwing scriptures upon your head, throwing scriptures on the situation. It's not a better way. I'm telling you, I'm teaching you a more excellent way. And you better hear me out. Okay? So say, verse 15 says, indeed they shall surely assemble, but not because of me. But whoever assembles against you shall fall. So if you look at this woman who was seeking to assemble against me, did she not fall?
1: She fell.
0: because God had what? Given me the information in advance. So whoever will assault against you will fall, because he will, God says all your children will be taught by the Lord. That yes, whoever assemble against me shall fall. They will hear. Listen, they will not fall. They will stand, and you will be the one to fall, because you lack knowledge. Verse 16, suffer.
1: Verse 16. Behold, I have created the blacksmith who blows the coals in the fire, who brings forth an instrument for his work, and I have created the spoiler to destroy.
0: I created a blacksmith. Who is the blacksmith? Is a human being.
1: Yeah.
0: Okay, but he has a craft, the ability to forge metals and change it to good things. And you see, so we call them steel. Some of them are steel workers or steel benders or you call them welders.
1: Welders.
0: Okay, blacksmith. So they are able to forge metals to do things. Okay, but God said, I created a human being. And that human being blows coals in the fire. That fire, God created that fire and the coals. So God created the coals. God created the fire. Even the fan to blow the fire, God created it. I say, now the blacksmith brings forth an instrument for his work. So God created the blacksmith. The blacksmith is a creator of metal instruments. Okay? Okay, I say, I created him who made that creation. And then I say, and I have also created the spoiler to destroy. So God has created the blacksmith, created the weapons the blacksmith uses. And God says, I've also created the spoiler for the blacksmith's work. Then verse 17 says, no weapon formed against you shall prosper. Why? Because God says, the person, let's say a witch has done something against you. That witch is the blacksmith. Okay? And the weapon they formed may be agwagwaraja. Okay? Or agwaragwa.
1: Agwaragwa.
0: Okay? And that is the weapon. The weapon is what? Agwaragwa. Okay? So, God says that because I created the spoiler, I have the antidote against the agwaragwa. So because of that, no weapon formed against you shall prosper. And you'll see, all will be taught by the Lord. And he radibet showed where the agwaragwa is to go and uproot. But say agwaragwa is show. Now, agwaragwa, no weapon formed against me shall prosper. The agwaragwa, the jagwaraja, whatever, it will work. Why? Because you have to wait for the Lord to teach you. Or say, all will be taught by the Lord. Hallelujah.
1: Amen.
0: Recently, I've given my car. Did I say it last week? Yeah. On radio or at the church? Boom. Yeah. Listen, but the car come a mechanic for 3 months. This car is almost, I've been in the mechanic for 6 months before. And I buy me used to for about 2-3 months, and then the same problem came again. I gave it to him, kept in his place for another 3 months. I went to pick the car. The Lord told me, take the car for washing. This is a car I normally don't use, especially car even fit about so move for me to use my shanty the white time. I'm saying no, but the Lord told me go and wash it. So I took it to the car wash, and I washed it. I left it at Asqua. I walked back to my office, and when it was ready, I came back to pick it up. After they had finished picking it up, the Lord said, search the car. And I started searching the car, and I found juju in my car. Whatever the juju was meant. Later, when I prayed, the Lord told me, said the person who put the juju in my car had taken my picture to a malam. I wanted to find out where the problem come from. Now look at the details God gave me. I said, the person took my picture. So even revealed to one of my friends in the UK that the person, somebody has taken my picture to a shrine, okay, to kill me. And they gave them that object to put in my car so that I can die. But you see, the car, the Lord told me, search the car. And I searched the car. I didn't go and declare no weapon against you. The weapon is in the car. Take it and burn it. Don't declare what could happen against me shall prosper. And God gave me an instruction. God, I told God, okay, now I found the talisman. What do I do with it? I said, go and burn it. That's how we solve a problem. All we taught by the Lord. God was teaching me how to destroy the weapon. No weapon from against shall prosper. I said, Father, what's the problem now? We'll go through. No? The same thing I will go through. There are some people, hey, they get into marriages. God tells them, don't go into this marriage. And they will go. You go and get into your crisis. Hallelujah.
1: Amen.
0: So all be taught by the Lord. Now listen to me. You need to have an ear to hear. Okay? Have an ear to hear. Yesterday, the Lord taught me something, eh? Which I taught the church this morning. And I'm going to teach you again. Okay? Spiritual warfare. No? Yes, there's something spiritual warfare. No? But you see, you need to understand how Jesus applied his spiritual warfare, and also Paul also predicted spiritual warfare. Now look at this. So I'm trying to put certain things together for you to understand. Paul, anytime you hear spiritual warfare, people want to quote Ephesians chapter 6 verse 12, for we do not wrestle against flesh and blood, but against principalities and powers, against spiritual hosts of wickedness, and so forth. But remember that in Isaiah chapter 59, God was the first person who started what? Warfare.
1: Yeah.
0: So let's read for me. I'm going to let you start from verse 1, okay? And then I'll let you skip to 13 and then go on.
1: Isaiah chapter 59,
0: mm-hmm.
1: I'm reading from verse 1.
0: Mm-hmm.
1: Behold, the Lord's hand is not shortened that it cannot save.
0: Uh-huh, you see, oh. Nor his ear.
1: Nor his ear.
0: Heavy.
1: Mm-hmm. That it cannot hear.
0: Mm-hmm. Go on.
1: But your iniquities have separated you from your God.
0: Now, this is the source of the problem for the people of Israel. It was the iniquity that separated them from God. Bonnie Mudina separated. So we need to say, Diman Kuya, Edin Ema Bonnie, Edin Tinema, Nyame As Nyamea de Apao. You cannot just go and pick scripture and say, I'm a born again Christian, therefore there may be hidden secrets that you must deal with, which you need the Holy Spirit to give you the diagnosis and the prescription and the medicine. Jose, it is your iniquities that have separated you from God. And I'm a boy.
1: Yeah.
0: And your sins have hidden his face from you.
1: You.
0: Okay? And how was Jesus going to solve the problem? As of all, go to verse 13. No, don't even go there. Go to verse 15.
1: So truth fails,
0: mm-hmm.
1: and he who departs from evil makes himself a prey.
0: Mm-hmm.
1: The Redeemer of Zion, then the Lord saw it, and mm-hmm. it displeased him that there was no justice.
0: The Redeemer of Zion is a heading.
1: Mm.
0: So go to. Then the Lord saw it.
1: Then the Lord saw it, mm-hmm. and it displeased him.
0: And displeased him.
1: That there was no justice.
0: So God saw, say, the oil righteous, no? Right now, you look at the way our politicians are so corrupt. When you let one of them try to do the right thing, they will work against the person to expose the person near to no. Had yes. Why? Because, wow, it's not okay, I'll say, where is it? I say, truth has failed.
1: Truth fails.
0: And he who departs from evil makes himself a prey.
1: They will attack you.
0: And he said, politicians, they are better. And they go be near US canal. And they will say, that's how evil it was in those days. Hallelujah.
1: Amen.
0: So see, God saw this and he was displeased. Okay? And verse 16.
1: He saw that there was no man,
0: mm-hmm.
1: and wondered that there was no intercessor.
0: Mm-hmm.
1: Therefore, his own arm brought salvation for him. and his own righteousness is sustained him.
0: Yes, 17.
1: 17. For he put on righteousness as a breastplate.
0: He put on righteousness as his breastplate.
1: And a helmet of salvation on his head.
0: And a helmet of salvation on his head.
1: He put on the garment of vengeance for clothing.
0: Now listen. What was Jesus trying to do? Jesus realized that the men have sinned. They have transgressed. He was trying to solve the problem. And that's how he chose to solve the problem. He put on righteousness as a breastplate. Okay?
1: Mm-hmm.
0: And a helmet of salvation on his head.
1: Yeah.
0: And then he put on what? The garment of vengeance for clothing. Please write it down if you are writing. A breastplate of righteousness, helmet of salvation on his head, a garment of vengeance for clothing, and clothed with zeal as a cloak. Okay? According to their deeds, accordingly he will what?
1: Repay.
0: This is warfare. This is Jesus. See, on our bed, he will repay. That's why he put on the garment of what? Vengeance.
1: Yeah.
0: Okay, go on.
1: According to their deeds, accordingly he will repay.
0: Mm-hmm.
1: Fury to his adversaries.
0: Fury, abufo, to his adversaries.
1: Recompense to his enemies. The coastland he will fully repay.
0: Now look at that. Okay, he will repay. That's spiritual warfare. But look at the way Paul saw here and there in Ephesians chapter 6. Paul, you know, became part of Jesus and added to what Jesus have done and taking certain things out from Isaiah chapter 59. And you will see it. Either Ephesians 6, start from verse 12.
1: Ephesians 6:12. For we do not wrestle against flesh and blood, but against principalities, against powers, against the rulers of darkness of this age.
0: So here, God has opened Paul's eyes to know those we are wrestling against, the spiritual wrestlers. Okay? Go on.
1: Against spiritual hosts of wickedness in the heavenly places.
0: Go on.
1: Therefore, take up the whole armor of God, that you may be able to withstand in the evil day, and having done all, to stand. Stand therefore, having guided your waist with truth.
0: Okay, so Jesus in Isaiah 59 did not talk about guided your waist with truth. Okay? All right, but Paul brought that in here. Okay, go on.
1: Having put on the breastplate of righteousness.
0: Thank you. Jesus put in Isaiah 59, okay, the Redeemer put on what? The breastplate of what? Righteousness.
1: Yes.
0: And then,
1: and having shod your feet with the preparation of the gospel of peace.
0: Okay, this one is not in Isaiah. Okay, this revelation he added to Isaiah's revelation. Because the Bible, in fact, being count, we Paul no dibiaka, ano dibiaka Isaiah huno. But to
1: above all, taking the shield of faith, with which you will be able to quench all the fiery darts.
0: This one
1: of the
0: Isaiah didn't talk about that. Yeah. Because Jesus doesn't need faith. Because he's God. Alright? So obviously, would you need the faith? Shield as your shield. Okay? Go on, Asafo.
1: 17. And take the helmet of salvation.
0: Did Jesus, is he in Isaiah 59 also about helmet of what? Salvation.
1: And the sword of the Spirit.
0: And the sword of the Spirit, which is the word of God. Now listen. Okay? Jesus talked about he will put on the garment of vengeance.
1: Yeah.
0: Garment of vengeance. And Paul also said that use the word of God. Okay, which is what? Your spiritual sword. Which I like what Paul said here, because without the word of God, you cannot fight warfare. Because you need a word from God to understand your situation before you can fight. Hallelujah.
1: Amen.
0: It will say the sword of the Spirit is the word of God. It means say, please don't mistake, it's not the Bible. The sword of the Spirit, no. In warfare, the details of your problem may not be in the Bible. Okay, if your grandparents built altars in your father's home, is it in the Bible? So that's the word that you need from God for your warfare. It will say, take up the sword of the Spirit, which is the word of God. How do you take up? Because God will speak to you and tell you, say, this is the situation. So, also, similar to what I told you in Isaiah chapter 54, that no weapon from Nigerians shall prosper. The same way, your sword, which is your offensive weapon, okay, is the sword, which is the word of God. And word of God, that's the sword that you're saying. If you try. And that's why, and this one, Jesus also said, I'm putting on the garment of what? Vengeance. Obekum, or be destroy. You think God doesn't kill? Maybe next week, if God permits me, because something I may doesn't permit me, I'll teach you angels of evil who are from heaven and angels of good. The angels are, Nyame, omu nye papa wo, omu boni nombedi, but omu nye obon some angels. Nyame angels, the man say, go to the earth, go and stand at the four corners of the earth and stop air from blowing. So nim na wanye, because oh the nipa mobo, you'll be thrown out of heaven for disobeying God. Yeah. God say go and kill as a nipa mobo. Okay, I'll come there. That's not part of my message today. All right. So listen, there is a possibility. Okay, that many of the things that you are going through, you cannot even trace it in the Bible. Because your problem is not Paul's problem. The Paul go through, even I will go through. The Peter go, even I will go through. Not for the uncle catch the Peter and Abba your doctrine. Who problem I go through? I mean, I say this is the source of your problem. Deal with it. Okay, so you need the sword of the Spirit, which is the word of God. So when you're going to warfare, you need to hear the word of God. And let me show you the mystery. Another warfare happened in the Old Testament, in the book of Daniel. Daniel days. Daniel, it was prophesied in Jeremiah chapter 25. So let's go there. Jeremiah chapter 25. Handa Rabakosaya. Thank you, Holy Spirit.
1: Jeremiah chapter 25.
0: Start from verse 1.
1: Jeremiah chapter 25, I'm reading from verse 1.
0: Mm-hmm.
1: The word that came to Jeremiah concerning all the people of Judah in the fourth year of Jehoiakim, the son of Josiah, king of Judah, which was the first year of Nebuchadnezzar, king of Babylon.
0: The first year of Nebuchadnezzar, king of Babylon. The first, Judah.
1: Who Jeremiah the prophet spoke to all the people of Judah and to all the inhabitants of Jerusalem, saying, from the 13th year of Josiah, the son of Ammon, king of Judah, even to this day, this is the 23rd year in which the word of the Lord has come to me and has spoken to you, rising early and speaking, but you have not listened. And the Lord has sent to you all his servants, the prophets, rising early and sending them, but you have not listened nor inclined your ear to hear. They said, repent now every one of his evil way and his evil doings, and dwell in the land that the Lord has given to you and your fathers forever and ever. Do not go after other gods to serve them and worship them, and do not provoke me to anger with the works of your hands. I will not harm you.
0: God.
1: Yet you have not listened to me, says the Lord, that you might provoke me to anger with the works of your hands to your own heads. Therefore, thus says the Lord of hosts, because you have not heard my words, behold, I will send and take all the families of the north, says the Lord, and Nebuchadnezzar, the king of Babylon, my servant, and I will bring them against this land, against the inhabitants, and against these nations all around, and will utterly destroy them and make them an astonishment, a hissing, and a perpetual dissolution. Moreover, I will take from them the voice of mirth and the voice of gladness, the voice of the bridegroom and the voice of the bride, the sound of the millstones and the light of lamp. And this whole land shall be a desolation and an astonishment And this nation shall serve the king of Babylon 70 years.
0: 70 years.
1: Then it will come to pass when 70 years are completed that I will punish the king of Babylon and that nation, the land of Chaldeans, for their iniquity, says the Lord, and I'll make it a perpetual desolation. So I'll bring on that land all my words which I have pronounced against it, all that is written in this book which Jeremiah has prophesied concerning all the nations.
0: Okay, hallelujah.
1: Amen.
0: So also Jeremiah prophesied, say, they are going to be in captivity for 70 years. And it came to pass. Okay? It came to pass. Now, if you are going to God, okay, you are going to God for solution. Daniel found himself among the captives of Judah. They were there. Okay?
1: Yeah.
0: So Nebuchadnezzar had a dream. Daniel explained the dream. They were in captivity. Okay, Shadrach, Meshach, and Abednego, all the stories there, they were all in captivity because of the prophecy from who? Jeremiah. But you see, also for you, Daniel chapter 9. Start from verse 1.
1: Daniel chapter 9, I'm reading from verse 1. In the first year of Darius, the son of Ahasuerus, of the lineage of the Medes, who was made king over the realm of the Chaldeans, in the first year of his reign, I, Daniel, understood by the books the number of the years specified by the word of the Lord through Jeremiah the prophet, that he will accomplish 70 years in the desolation of Jerusalem. Then I set my face toward the Lord God.
0: He set his face toward the Lord. He read the book of who?
1: Jeremiah.
0: Jeremiah. Okay? And discovered that, yes, there is a possibility if God may help him so that he can be out of slavery or captivity. Okay? So he prayed. And you see, I set my face toward where?
1: Toward the Lord God.
0: To make what?
1: To make request by prayer and supplication.
0: And?
1: With fasting.
0: Fasting.
1: Sackcloth.
0: And ashes.
1: And?
0: Okay. I prayed to the Lord.
1: I prayed to the Lord my God.
0: Mm-hmm.
1: And made confession.
0: Confession! You see, you need the word of God. Though. He read it. He understood that the prayer for warfare this time is not to use, it's not a... My friend is saying, praying that no weapon against you shall prosper. He knew the reason why they were in Babylon. What was the reason? They have sinned against God. His forefathers have sinned against God. So he's not going there to just wage unnecessary warfare. What did he do? He went to make confession of sins. Say, Father, we have sinned against you. So if we jump to verse 11.
1: Yes, all Israel has transgressed.
0: Yes, he admitted that all Israel have what?
1: Transgressed
0: your against law. Your law.
1: And has departed so as not to obey your voice. Therefore, the curse on the earth oath written in the law of Moses, the servant of God, have been
0: poured out on us.
1: Because we have sinned against him.
0: Yeah.
1: And he has confirmed his words, which he spoke against us and against our judges, who judge us by bringing upon us a great disaster. For under the whole heaven, such has never been done as what has been done to us to Jerusalem. Verse 13, as it is written in the law of Moses, all the disaster has come upon us, yet we have not made our prayer before the Lord our God. That we might turn from our iniquities.
0: Remember Isaiah 59 was talking about, said there were no intercessors, nobody was praying. Now Daniel was wondering why nobody had prayed. Okay, go on.
1: That we might turn from our iniquities and understand your truth. Therefore the Lord has kept the disaster in mind and brought it upon us, for the Lord our God is righteous in all the works he does, though we have not obeyed his voice.
0: Go on.
1: And now, O Lord, our God, who brought your people out of the land of Egypt with a mighty hand and made yourself a name as it is this day. We have sinned, we have done wickedly.
0: We have sinned and we have done what?

0: Yes, while I was speaking in prayer, the man Gabriel, whom I had seen in the vision at the beginning, being caused to fly swiftly, reached me about the time of the evening offering. And he informed me and talked with me and said, "Oh, Daniel, I have now come forth to give you skill to understand." At the beginning of your supplication, the command went out.
1: Supplication, confession, a command what?
2: Went out. And hallelujah.
0: Amen.
2: And I've come to tell you,
0: for you are greatly beloved. Therefore, consider the matter and understand the vision.
2: But her vision, you know, it wasn't straightforward. Okay, 24.
0: 70 weeks are determined for your people and for your holy city to finish the transgression, to make an end of sins, to make reconciliation for iniquity, to bring in everlasting righteousness, to seal our vision and prophecy, and to anoint the most holy.
2: So say, 70 weeks are determined for your people and for your holy city. To not say, understand this vision. Tis a one tears here. Vision, sometimes you may see 20 in a dream or in a vision. You may see 100. It doesn't mean say kotokoto ko 500 cities. You may see weeks, but it may not mean weeks. You may see years, they may not mean years. Okay? They may see months. You may see months, but it may not mean months. So say, understand the vision. Hallelujah.
0: Amen.
2: So 70 weeks are determined for your people and for your holy city to finish the transgression, one, to make an end of sins, two, to make reconciliation for iniquity, three, to bring in everlasting righteousness, four, to seal up vision and prophecy, five, and to anoint the most holy, six. Okay, now verse 25 says, "Know therefore and understand from the going forth of the command to restore and rebuild Jerusalem until Messiah the Prince." Hallelujah.
0: Amen.
2: Until the Messiah
0: the Prince.
2: The Prince. Now here. Now remember that I say, restore Jerusalem until the Messiah the Prince come. Now if you take this scripture literally, the angel talked about 70 years. Yeah, friend saying 70 weeks. But really, is that what really happened? No. They did not leave captivity in 70 weeks. And the angel did not die either. But I'll say, understand this vision. So Obi Wan Kenobi, this is 70 weeks. And therefore, let me calculate 70 weeks. No. Understand that. Because Daniel didn't do that. Was it 70 weeks? No. Actually, it's actually 70 times 7, which is 490. Because 70 weeks, let's come free while also for. Let's do this mathematics. Nebuchadnezzar ruled in the first year of Nebuchadnezzar. Nebuchadnezzar brought these men of Judah into Babylon. Remember?
0: Yes.
2: Good. And Nebuchadnezzar reigned for 43 years. While he was reigning within the 43 years, his son Belshazzar also reigned at the time Nebuchadnezzar became a friend saying became animal for 7 years in the bush. Okay, so if you add the 7 years to the 43 years, okay, I'll add it to Belshazzar's years. So after Nebuchadnezzar died, Belshazzar took over and ruled for 14 years. So 14 plus 43 is how much? Calculator for the moment. And they said 56.
0: 56.
2: Oh, 14 plus 43.
0: 57.
2: Okay. Then after Belshazzar, the Medes or Persia took over. Okay? Took over Babylon. And King Darius came.